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1: 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I'm Pat Boyle. 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We'll get back to your phone calls and your texts in a little bit. If you want to get in line to join the show, it's 310-840-4910. But after trying to make sense of this Jaylen Brown trade for the last hour and a half, on top of the big news that we already had with the Lakers and the big news yesterday about LeBron, let's get a former NBA champion here to try to make sense of this all. That's Michael Thompson, who joins us now, the two-time NBA champion with the Lakers in the 80s. He's a Laker broadcaster for Spectrum Sportsnet. Michael, it's Pat and Kate. Thanks so much for joining us, man. How you doing?
2: Who cares? You guys are interrupting me. I'm watching the USA Bosnia. Who cares about the NBA? I'm kidding, of course.
1: But I do unfortunately, our bosses do, Michael. But no, I mean, look, we even just squeezed in the last 10 minutes on the show to talk about Team USA. All right, so before we get to the basketball stuff, Kate thinks it's going to be 2-0. USA wins. I think it's going to be sweaty. I think it might go to overtime, extra time, and I think USA would win it there. What do you think? What's your prediction tonight?
2: I think the U.S. is going to win 1-0. It's going to be a tight game, like you said. But, you know, guys, I think the most exciting moment in all of sports, think about this now. We're going to talk about the NBA here in a second. But this is my theory. This is my opinion. And I think a lot of people agree with me. I think the most exciting, most tense, the most pressure-filled moment in all of sports are PKs to decide a game in the World Cup. Think about it. You do not want to be the one guy to miss a PK because your whole country is depending on you.
1: Yeah, I think that's well said. Yeah. I think that is well said. And it is so much more mental than it is physical because from the time you're 3 years old, you know how to kick a ball from 12 yards out. And, right. You know, you have one of three directions you can go, left, right, or middle. You just got to hope that the goalie doesn't pick the right way. And even then, if the goalie picks the right way, you still have a good chance of scoring. It is so much mental and all that pressure. Man, I mean, look, I'm sure you felt that kind of pressure playing in a couple of NBA finals. But, Michael, let's get to brass tacks here. What the hell just happened with this Jaylen Brown trade? What was your initial reaction to seeing this an hour ago with the Celtics only getting Paul George and two first-round draft picks back?
2: Yeah, shocked. I thought for sure, Paul George is a good player, but I thought for sure the Celtics would be able to get more, maybe like two young players for Jaylen Brown, because Jaylen Brown is still in his prime, 28, 29 years of age, still has four or five prime, big-time years left. And Paul George, like I say, is a good player, but you're trading an all-NBA first or second teamer for Paul George, who I like. Who wouldn't want Paul George on the team? But, I mean, for Jaylen Brown, that seems like the Celtics sort of got painted themselves into a corner by putting the rumors of Jaylen Brown on the trade market, and they figure, well, we have to trade him now because he obviously has maybe been mentally affected by this, a little ticked off, so we have to get rid of him, and they probably got 50 cents on the dollar for him.
1: I don't get it, though, Mike. How is this the return that Boston gets back? You know, you mentioned Paul George, still a nice player, 36 years old, had a decent season, but nowhere near the player right now that Jaylen Brown is. He just finished sixth in MVP. He was the finals MVP 25 months ago, and he just had the best season of his career helping the Celtics get a 2 seed playing the majority of the season without Tatum. Like, I'm a diehard Knicks fan. I'm still soaking in the championship, and I don't think there's 20 better players in the NBA than Jaylen Brown right now, and that's being conservative. So I just don't understand how to

0: Does Brad Stevens say yes to this return? I saw Shams Charania, you know, report that the Celtics reportedly asked for VJ Edgecombe, who just came off a great season in his second year with Philly, or in his rookie year, excuse me. But like, how does it doesn't make any sense. What else could be the reasoning that this is the return?
1: Because they had to get rid of him, and they had no choice because they sort of ruined the relationship with Jalen. You know, he's a very sensitive and very proud young man. And he figures, okay, if you guys don't want me around, then I don't need to be here. So I think emotionally he had maybe checked out. They felt that maybe in their conversations with him. I thought a couple of weeks ago, if they were sort of going this route or leaning in this route, they should have called Portland and asked for like a Denny Avdija and a Scoot Henderson in the first round pick. Get two young guys for him or something like that.
2: Mike, a lot of big moves for the Lakers this week. LeBron James announces that he's going to be moving on. Where does LeBron rank for you amongst all-time Laker greats?
1: Oh, he's right up there. Obviously, to me, the greatest all-time Laker ever will always be Magic Johnson, number one, Kobe Bryant, number two. Now, a lot of people might switch that around, and that's fine. If you pick Kobe, number one, Magic, number two, I'm not going to call you crazy. So 1, 2, 3 are Magic, Kareem, and Kobe, with Jerry West being number four. But LeBron James is right there in the starting five. He's right there with the other greats. So that's how great he's been in his 8 years. He delivered a championship. He broke records, set records, and broke records while he was here. So even though he only put in 8 years as opposed to 10 or 15 years like some other people, he's right up there in the top five of Laker legends ever.
2: Do Lakers fans treat the bubble title like a normal title?
1: Sure, they do. It's a regular title. It's a legitimate title. It's just sort of like a kind of a sterile title because it wasn't done in front of the fans. You've seen how much they matter in front of the fans just when you watch the New York Knicks this year and the Warriors over the years, and even the Lakers when Kobe was here in front of the fans. It means more to win it in front of your fans, no question about that. But it is a legitimate title, but just that the fans don't feel as connected to it because they weren't there to witness it.
0: We're talking to Michael Thompson here on BetMGM tonight, Westwood One Sports. I'm Pat Boyle. She's Kate Constable. Michael Thompson, the two-time NBA champion and a Lakers broadcaster right now for Spectrum Sportsnet. Michael, I know the news didn't break until yesterday, but was this something that was pretty much known here with LeBron that he was going to move on? I mean, I can't imagine Rob Pelinka and this new retooled Lakers front office went into free agency last night, only hours after being informed by LeBron. So do you have any insider knowledge as to how long the powers that be with the Lakers knew that LeBron was going to move on?
1: I don't think anybody had any idea which way LeBron was leaning. I thought he was going to stay because he's so entrenched here now with his home, his little girls in school here. And I thought he really enjoyed playing with Luka and Austin Reeves when he was healthy, when everybody was healthy. They had a good thing going. LeBron was the third option with Luka and Reeves on the floor, which was fine because that helped conserve LeBron's energy and he didn't have to carry the team every night. And that role really seemed to suit him well as towards the end of his career, where that could even extend his career playing with two guys who can carry the load night in and night out, where he wouldn't be required or have to do it, but yet he could step up in big moments and carry the load, but not to over 48 minutes. So I thought it was a perfect setup for him to finish out his career here, because Luka and Austin Reeves do all the heavy lifting, and every now and then LeBron can chip in and take over from time to time. So I thought he was going to come back and give him one more run here with a healthy Luka and a healthy Reeves, because if those two guys were healthy in the playoffs, I think they might not have beat the Thunder, but they would have given the Thunder a much better series, especially since the Thunder didn't have Jalen Williams.
2: Michael, very calculatedly, LeBron announced that he was ready to move on from the Lakers after Bronny signed a new contract. Is Bronny going to be playing for the Lakers this season?
1: I think so. J.J. Redick and his staff like him. You can see the improvements in Bronny. He's a good, solid role player now. You can see the confidence level growing year by year with him. Bronny's not a good player. He just gets an unfair break because he's LeBron's son, and everybody expects a lot more from him. But if you watch his progress over the last couple of years, when he gets in the game, he's a good defender. He's a good playmaker. So I think when his father's gone, if the Lakers give him a legitimate shot and put him in the rotation, he could be a solid contributor to the Lakers.
0: We're talking to Michael Thompson, the two-time NBA champion with the Lake Show. right here on BetMGM tonight. And he's a Lakers broadcaster for

0: Spectrum Sportsnet. Michael, so now moving on, Kate and I both agreed to start the show that we think the Lakers, they might not be more talented without LeBron, but we think they're a better overall basketball team. So what did you think of the Lakers' moves today, the flurry of moves that they made, the trade for Walker Kessler, getting Quentin Grimes, getting Mamu, and getting Colin Sexton? And then part two, do you agree? Do you think that they are going to be a better overall basketball team now without LeBron, that they've been able to make these moves?
1: I think they'll be good. They're not the favorites by any means, but they'll be a solid playoff contender this year, somewhere in the top six, top seven. I think they'll be a
2: Pat, we may have just lost.
0: Michael, you still there? All right, so it looks like Michael Thompson dropped. Sorry, I thought I had an opportune time to take a little bite of food, and I did not. So, yeah, it looks like we lost Michael Thompson for a second. We're going to try to reconnect with him and just asking him about what he thinks of the Lakers' moves today. Kate, that was a little bit of a conservative answer from Michael. He said, I think they're going to be good, maybe sixth, maybe seventh. I don't know. I think they're going to be the fourth best team in the West. I really, really like the moves, but
2: seventh, that's interesting. I think they can be better than sixth. Seven is deep. I mean, you're playing in seven. Yeah. I think they're better than a play-in team. I mean, if you can be a playoff team with LeBron, you can be a playoff team.
0: Hey, Michael,
2: with
0: you back?
2: Kessler.
1: Yeah, I'm back.
0: All right, sweet. Yeah, so I was just asking what you think of the Lakers' moves. You think sixth or seventh best team in the West? I mean, that's not that great, in my opinion. Do you just not think maybe that Luka and Reeves with the rest of these new players can carry them?
1: You think it's not great, but it's not bad because you got to look at how solid and how balanced, how deep the West is. Obviously, the top two are Oklahoma and San Antonio. That goes without saying. Then after that, Minnesota, Denver, Houston, if they're healthy. Phoenix is going to be improved. So you can't just say you're automatically a top four. You got to work for it and earn for it. So if you can finish six anywhere from the top six, you got a chance to make a move and make some noise in the playoffs. But the West is deep, so you just can't be a homer and say, yeah, now the Lakers are the third best team in the West. I don't see that right now.
2: Where do you think, if you had to guess, where's LeBron James going to be playing next year?
1: I would guess if LeBron really wants, and obviously he does, to try to compete for that fifth ring, his best places to go, the closest teams to getting to the finals next year are in Cleveland, going back to Cleveland, or go to Miami and team up with Giannis and Bam Adebayo, and the good shooters that Pat Riley's now putting around the big two in Miami. If you add LeBron back to the Miami mix, I think that puts Miami in the top four in the East. And, of course, if he goes to Cleveland, as deep as they are, that puts them in the top three with New York, Toronto, and the Cavs if he goes there.
0: Yeah, I mean, and look, and I would even throw in, and I hate the Sixers, I would even throw in the Sixers now that they have Jaylen Brown, Maxey, and if Embiid, you know, always the caveat with Embiid is if he could stay healthy. But, you know, just specifically talking about Michael Thompson, two-time NBA champion with the Lakers, Spectrum Sportsnet Lakers broadcaster. Also, you know, Michael, what do you think, just to take it back to the moves the Lakers made today, the trade and then the extension, what do you think Walker Kessler does for both the offense and the defense and some of the shortcomings the Lakers had the last few years?
1: Well, he's not that athletic as far as speed, but he is a long, big target. So Luka likes big, tall guys he can sort of lob to. He's not as quick on the lob as DeAndre Ayton or Jackson Hayes was last year, but he is a big target in the paint. He's a good rim protector, and that's what the Lakers need and lacked last year, as a guy who's a solid and consistent rim protector, so we know he can do that. So the defense will definitely improve with Walker Kessler on the floor.
2: How much does he raise their defensive ceiling? Because the Lakers have been kind of fishing for a really good, strong center defensively for what seems like several years now. Is he that player for them this year going forward?
1: Yeah, he is a good rim protector. Nobody's with Victor Wembanyama, but he's a good shot blocker, good shot changer. And when you

0: you have that kind of guy in the paint. You saw how effective that can make your defense just from watching San Antonio, the way they can protect the rim with Wembanyama, and even sometimes with the backup center. I'm escaping my name right now. What's the big fella's name in San Antonio backs up Wemby?
1: Luke Kornet.
0: Luke Kornet, yeah. Sorry about that, Luke. So if you can protect the rim the way the Spurs do or even come close to that, which Walker Kessler will provide the Lakers, that'll improve their defense a lot. Because you're right, we don't have a bunch of Gary Paytons or Klay Thompsons or that kind of defender or Michael Cooper's on the perimeter defending, or even like the Oklahoma City Thunder have Alex Caruso. But they have guys out there who are winning defenders, and now you have a guy who can protect the basket in case the defense breaks down. That gives you a huge improvement and a lot of confidence in your perimeter defenders too.
1: One more for you, Michael. Do you think there's any other moves the Lakers are making this free agency, or do you think basically today is going to be the majority of the moves that Rob Pelinka and the Lakers front office makes?
0: Yeah, it looks like they've completed their moves. They haven't told me anything, but they've done a good job signing players. And if they do anything, it'll just be minor stuff to fill out the roster. But I'd be surprised if anything else big comes down the pike here.
1: Okay. Well, Michael, we appreciate your time so much, man. Go enjoy USA. Still scoreless, but go enjoy that game, and we appreciate your time. Thanks so much for joining us.
0: Yeah, this USA defense, man, this goalie already had to make 2 saves. They got to pick it up.
1: That's right. All right, Michael, thanks so much, man. There you go. Michael Thompson,
2: thanks,
1: the
2: Michael.
1: Two-time NBA champion with the Lakers in the 80s and the current Lakers broadcaster for Spectrum Sportsnet. You can find him on Twitter. By the way, great Twitter handle, Kate, for Michael Thompson. Champagne and nuts. Have you ever had champagne and nuts? It's a fantastic combo.
2: I have not. I've had quite a bit of champagne. We'll leave it at that. But not champagne and nuts, no.
1: I was mostly joking. I don't know if that's a play on something. I guess it is.
2: Okay, I was going to say,
1: Googled
2: I've never heard that. You know, cocktail
1: so
2: nuts
1: Google
2: are
1: AI.
2: Always out at parties and, you know, fancy things.
1: Yeah, Google AI tells me champagne and nuts are a classic pairing because the high acidity and effervescence of the wine cut through the rich buttery fats of the nuts. For the best experience, match the nuts' flavor profile to the style of your bubbly, utilizing simple or elevated preparations.
2: Delish.
1: Never knew that.
2: Yeah.
1: Maybe.
2: So, Michael.
1: Maybe I'm not living the high life like Michael Thompson lives.
2: Yeah, I'm probably right there with you. I think he's been to a couple more champagne and nuts type parties than I have.
1: Well, hey, now I got a good, you know, next time I host people over, me and my girlfriend, we'll put out some champagne and just a bowl of nuts and say, hey.
2: Yeah, there you go.
1: You guys have never had this before? My pinky in the air? I'm sorry. I thought you guys, you know, had some class. All right, we'll take a break. 310-840-4910 is the number to join the show. Nil-nil. Weston McKennie looks like he just had a brilliant chance for a header in the box. But didn't get good contact on it. Or Weston McKennie, excuse me, is the one that teed up the cross. And it actually deflected off the Bosnia goalkeeper and then went off one of the other Team USA players' heads. So it was like basically pinball. And it results in an opportunity, but a missed opportunity. So USA and Bosnia scoreless. 18th minute. We'll get you an update when we come back. We'll talk about the wild, wild World Cup games that happened earlier today. This tournament just keeps on giving, baby. And we'll also continue to take your phone calls and your texts on the Jaylen Brown trade. It is a massive one. It's a stunner. It makes zero sense. Paul George is the return for the Boston Celtics, along with 2 first-round picks, as Jaylen Brown forms a big three in Philly with Tyrese Maxey and Joel Embiid. 310-840-4910. I'm Pat Boyle. She's Kate Constable. 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
1: All right, welcome all back. BetMGM Tonight, Westwood One Sports. I'm Pat Boyle, and she's Kate Constable. The phone number to join the show, 310-840-4910. They're exiting the hydration break. 25th minute, 0-0, USA and Bosnia. We've had a couple of nervy moments for both sides so far. USA has dominated possession, but in terms of the chances, it's been about even. USA is winning possession 78-22. But Bosnia's got the only shot on goal so far, and it was a pretty big one. It required a big save from Mr. Freeze, the USA goalkeeper. Meanwhile, USA two shots, neither of them on target, but USA does have three corner kicks. They have completed 91% of their passes. Bosnia's only completed 53%. And again, possession way in favor of team USA, but still scoreless. That's the only thing that matters, Kate. So overall, I know we're doing a show here, but from what you have watched so far, are you more nervous, less nervous, or about the same from before when, you know, before the game started?
2: Well, I was about to be really nervous, Pat, because I just noticed that my computer had stopped charging and was about to die here. So we got it all plugged in. That really made me nervous. We're good to go now. I'm also a little bit more nervous in the U.S. game. I've got it over on my laptop in the corner here, and just peeking over every now and then. I'm not feeling too confident with where the ball's been. I think Bosnia has given the U.S. a couple decent runs for their money and opportunities that they've had to score that I'm not as confident as my 2-0, I should say, prediction prior to the start of this game with the very, I mean, I'm seeing bits and pieces and limited stuff here. So maybe I don't have the whole story in front of me, but I don't like the small bits and pieces that I have been seeing.
1: Yeah, no, and that's fine. And look, we're doing a show. So, you know, obviously it's different. When I was, you know, when the Knicks were in the NBA finals, Kate, you weren't on the air with me for any of the games, right?
2: No, I wasn't. I wish I was. That would have been entertaining to watch you just sweat during these games and try and do a radio show.
1: Yeah. Yeah. So I guys, listen, most other years, we got to do a show. You don't want to be talking all about a game that somebody can just easily turn off our show to watch or to listen to elsewhere. I was like, well, I'm a diehard Knicks fan. Like, we're going to do a watch party. Like, I can't pretend like it's not going on and to try to do and try to talk about, you know, the NFL in June while the Knicks NBA finals games are going on. So it was like literally watch party, talking about the game nonstop, breaking down the game into commercial breaks, adding on, you know, taking calls, taking texts. This is not that level. Maybe if USA gets to like the semifinals, then we treat it like a big time watch party. So I don't blame you. I mean, I'm not watching every single second, but I'm peeking over as much as I can. It's the possession is in USA's favor big time, but other than that, the chances created, it's even, if not slightly in favor of Bosnia. They've had the more quality chances. So yeah, I expected it to be sweaty. I said 1-1 going into overtime or extra time, and then I think the USA will win it. But so again, I wouldn't be surprised you don't see a goal for the first half. I wouldn't be surprised if we don't see a goal until at least the hour mark.
2: So, I mean, Pat, your soccer knowledge, I'm a casual, I'll watch during World Cup type of soccer fan. But, like, I mean, the U.S. in their first two games in group play, they scored early. Like, they put the pressure on their opponent early. Yep. They took some pressure off themselves early. So, I mean, they haven't done that, obviously, this game quite yet. We're 28 minutes in, but that's not concerning to you at all? You're still kind of just, this might be, you know, scoring late in the second half type.

0: thing for both of these teams?
1: Yeah, yeah, and wow, we got a potential penalty. The referee has waved it off. I thought when I just watched it here, I thought Faux Balogun from USA, from the USA, just drew a penalty there. He shook the Bosnia defender out of his cleats, and the Bosnia defender kind of grabs his arm and pulls him down, and VAR has to take another look at this because, actually, all right, it looks like he might have gotten a sliver of his shin guard as he tried to go past him. I don't think that's going to be a penalty. I think they're going to check it, but I can't imagine this is going to be a penalty. That is very, very soft if that's a penalty. When I first saw it on the naked eye, I thought that could be a penalty. Now that they showed the replay, definitely not a penalty. And yeah, and it's not going to be one. I know there's a lot of folks that... Go ahead.
0: These guys are professional actors. Soccer players.
1: Yes, they are.
0: They are great actors. That they can sell so much. Talk about flopping in the NBA. My goodness. They need to make some... Do they have flopping rules in soccer?
1: They do. They do. You should get a yellow card if you... They call it simulation, right? The Brits and I guess the European folks and the other soccer fans, they always got some fancy term for it. He's been given a yellow card for simulation. Instead of saying flopping. Yeah, like you can technically get a yellow card if you flop. Most of the time, a ref won't give it. But, yeah. I mean, look, and that's, you know, just like we had the whole debate with SGA. Like, it's the art of selling a call. And so, yeah, at times, does it look ridiculous? Sure. And I think it's gotten better. Like, I've seen a lot of really bad flopping. I watch a lot of, you know, Premier League soccer throughout the year, too. And, oh, USA scores. USA's got a goal. Faux Balogun, the striker, off a bad turnover from Bosnia. And now they're going to say they're waving it off. Offsides. Ah! Ah, terrible. Offsides.
0: Oh, goal. I got to
1: look at this one as well.
0: My
1: got to look at this one.
0: Behind you.
1: Bosnia gives it away, and USA immediately pokes it to Balogun, and he might be a foot offside.
0: He looked a little offside.
1: Oh, man.
0: Dang.
1: I think it's offsides. Yeah, I don't think this is going to be a goal. Damn, for a hot minute, I thought that was going to stand. And wow, that's not even that long of a check. Offside, no goal. Waved off. Faux Balogun had a goal. Offside by about a foot. Pretty, pretty close. Yeah, so
0: it
1: just to
0: like
1: get back to the
0: defender on the back end maybe snuck back behind Balogun where Balogun was above him.
1: Yeah, it was close. It was close, but I think it was the right call. Well, hopefully we get the, you know, like the cartoon, the mannequin, you know, where they basically have the zone of offside and onside. They should show that soon. Because most of the time, when you show the replay just on TV, like it's at an angle and it's like, what? How am I supposed... How... That's what you're giving us right now? You know, you got thousands, hundreds of thousands, millions of people in elation right now, and then it's ruled offside, and you look at the replay that they show, the first replay, and it's like, this is like a disjointed angle. How are you supposed to tell from that? So hopefully we get the FIFA animatronic offside that what the VAR, the assistant referee in the video booth gets to take a look at. But just to get back to the flopping thing, like, yeah, I think flopping has gotten a lot better. You know, somebody that watches Premier League soccer, I've watched, you know, World Cup, Euros for the last 20 years. Flopping used to be really bad. Yeah, they're showing it now. And he was offside by almost a full body length. It was close, but he was pretty clearly off. So the flopping has been better. But part of it, Kate, is you have to sell a call. If you get touched... If you get fouled, if you get infringed upon, like, yeah, these guys will, they'll exaggerate it a little bit. But, you know, because a lot of the times, at least when I played soccer in high school and I was a goalie, but like when we would play on the side and when I watch it, like, you know, there are guys that are strong enough. If they get a little clip, like they can fight through it, but it might stop their momentum. So would you risk that to then maybe lose possession a second or two later? Or are you going to just, you know, you're going to go down because you got kicked in the ankle or kicked in the shin guard. You're going to do that.
0: Just feel like makes it a bad product when they're on the ground all the time.

0: Well, it's laying on the ground and it's acting as if you just got shot. That's what I don't like.
1: Yes, that's that. It is how they act. Like it's like they need an ambulance immediately.
0: And I think part of that is probably to try to get the ref to give out a yellow card. Like if you in the moment are able to make it look like it was a really dangerous tackle and you got messed up, you know, those first second or two, but after that, like, again, the writhing around on the pitch, on the grass, some of it's time wasting too. Cause you know, if you see it like in the 80th minute, the team is up and you see a guy do that, you know, you probably think to yourself, oh, he's faking it. And they probably are most of the time. They probably are most of the time. So, yeah, I agree. Flopping's not great, but it's
1: like when NBA coaches are waiting to see if they should call a challenge or not, and they send the guy up to the scorer's table to check in. Just stalling.
0: Yes. Yep, exactly. 310-840-4910. Kate, did you happen to catch the England game today? Because, my God, was that a scare for our former, what would you call it, captors? We broke away from England. You get the joke. That was quite the scare from DR Congo, who scored 7 minutes in, and England still trailed into the 75th minute when Captain Harry Kane got the tying goal and then scored the game winner in the 86th minute. Did you think, based off of watching that, are England lucky to advance? Like, should Mexico, who they're going to play next, be favored now in the next round? What did you think of England coming back?
1: I mean, I think England was lucky to advance. They did not play very well at all. They played with their food quite a bit. And, I mean, ultimately, yeah, got to advance. I'm not sure that it's necessarily like they're not playing well right now. We need to all panic and Mexico should be favored. But if they show up to this next game against Mexico and start in the manner in which they started today, you're not winning. England's not winning that game. So they need to kind of look in the mirror and get it together. But I'm not sure it'll be, I'm not sure it's like, let's hit the panic button quite yet. I think one of the things that should make England somewhat nervous is it's being played in Mexico City. Mexico's been great defensively, and the crowd, the atmosphere, all of that is, I mean, going to heavily favor Mexico. That could be a little concerning for England if that kind of gets them back on their heels a little bit early on. So I still think England should be favored, but I mean, maybe at the slightest bit based on even some of those just external factors of the crowd and all that.
0: And they are slightly favored on BetMGM just to advance to the next round. England -150, Mexico +120.
1: Okay.
0: You know, here's the reason why I loved Mexico so much going into their game last night against Ecuador. They haven't given up a goal in the tournament. They still haven't given up a goal. And not only that, Kate, you mentioned it's in Mexico City at the Estadio Azteca, the place where the Mexico national team, when they're not hosting a World Cup, like they play friendlies or they play competitive matches, when they have the Gold Cup, which is like the North American version of the European Championships, they play at the Azteca. They haven't lost a competitive match there in 13 years. 13 years.
1: Really?
0: And it's not like it's the same players. It's the fact that that stadium in the city with where the elevation is, what, double Denver, right? Mexico City elevation is 7,350 feet. So it's 1.5 times Denver, playing in that elevation, and just the crowd. I mean, they are an incredible fan base. Like, they called it the 12th man. We said about Seattle, other teams and colleges have adopted that. But like, it really is. You're playing the 11 guys on the other side and you're playing the crowd. I think Mexico's going to knock England out. And I agree with you. I think they were lucky to advance because they played very poorly for the entire first half, and they get caught by surprise. And then all of a sudden that first punch, you know, like Mike Tyson said, everybody's got a plan that they get punched in the mouth. And then you get punched in the mouth, and all of a sudden you're the big favorite that's trailing. And every single minute that passed, every opportunity that went wasting, it's the pressure grows. And I give their manager, Thomas Tuchel, a ton of credit because I think his substitutions helped them win the game. He subs in Anthony Gordon, who ends up getting both assists for Harry Kane. And he took out the right back, Jed Spence, who was getting abused by the guy from DR Congo who scored the goal. And he moved midfielder Declan Rice to right back. And DR Congo had no attack after that. That they were gassed. And then, you know,

0: top of it, Harry Kane, and England's attack really started to click. But I think their manager, Thomas Tuchel, I tweeted it as a joke. He should be knighted for, you know, for the moves he made because it helped them win the game.
1: Pat, did you see the viral clip, fans going crazy in Mexico City, that looks like it should be like New Year's Eve celebrations on steroids? Is that right outside the stadium?
0: I don't know if it's right outside the stadium. I think it's downtown. I don't know if the stadium is downtown, but I think that's like their midtown Manhattan, if you will.
1: Okay.
0: Or their downtown Chicago. And it looked like an AI video. It did not look real.
1: It really
0: and
1: did.
0: Whatever drone they used, like, fam brilliantly captured all the fireworks blowing off. And there were, I mean, yeah. It looked like it was a million people just going absolutely bonkers. So yeah, that did look like it was like New Year's Eve, and it looked like it was fake. It looked like it was AI, but it was real. And that is, that's why World Cup has been so special.
1: Yeah, and that's probably why they haven't lost. Repeat that. They haven't lost in 13 years in that stadium?
0: They haven't lost a competitive game at the Estadio Azteca in 13 years.
1: Wow. All right. I'll change my tune there. Mexico's winning tomorrow. England is done. I hear that.

0: picking against them against England. I'm sad, especially not with what I saw with England barely squeaking by. And credit to the DR Congo. They're a great side. They're passionate. They played attacking football. They were really, really good. But England should not have needed to sweat that out as much as they did. 310-840-4910 is the number to join the show. We're nearing halftime. It's still scoreless. We'll get you an update when we come back. More of your calls, more of your texts on the other big topics of the day. The Jaylen Brown trade to the Sixers and the Lakers making a flurry of moves a day after LeBron moves on. I'm Pat Boyle. She's Kate Constable. This is BetMGM Tonight on Westwood One Sports.
1: We know you're jonesing for some football just like we are. And yes, we're counting. NFL training camps begin opening in 21 days. You're home for the NFL. Westwood One Sports.
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0: Boyle. She's Kate Constable. The phone number to join the show is 310-840-4910. That's 310-840-4910. Before we get an update on USA and Bosnia, Kate, I think I got the tweet of the night here. Somebody said, Philly sent, Philly traded a 29-year-old disgruntled and possibly misunderstood Brown in the prime of his career to New England, and Boston sent one right back. And that is A.J. Brown from the Eagles to the Patriots and Jaylen Brown from the Celtics to the Sixers. Brown for Brown, both 29 of them, both disgruntled. Cue Larry David, Curb Your Enthusiasm. Are you disgruntled?
1: That's a solid tweet right there. I'm such a bad tweeter, Pat. Like, I wish I could come up with good tweets like that.
0: Same.
1: It's like, it's a talent. It's a skill that some people have with that type of stuff. I do not have it. But that's a solid tweet right there.
0: It is. By the way, I'm watching Rich Paul, I think, said to Max Kellerman, whatever podcast that is, he said, I've talked to about 12 to 14 teams. If anyone knows LJ, which I've never heard LeBron, LBJ, I've never heard LeBron be referred to as LJ. If anyone knows LeBron, he wants to be competitive. As long as there's indoor and outdoor golf, he'll be fine. Now, the irony in that is that there's indoor golf anywhere. Anywhere. And you know, you might not be able to golf in, I mean, I'm just going to throw out a city because I know it's cold in the winter. You might not be able to golf in Cleveland, which is also kind of where I think LeBron goes. You might not be able to golf in Cleveland in January, but you could probably golf in Cleveland when it's in the off season. And how much golfing is LeBron really doing during the season? And that's a good question, by the way, Kate. How much golfing do you think NBA players do during the season for those of them that like golf?
1: I mean, I heard that I heard this on another podcast of someone's today, that the Warriors golf a ton during the season. Like, if they're in Miami, if they're somewhere warm, Steph will go play around. I believe I heard that on the Hoop Collective with Brian Windhorst. I have not fact-checked that. I have no inside scoop onto what the Warriors are doing. I can't imagine too many players, though, Pat. Like, we all know MJ used to golf during the season. No one right now golfs the way he used to before games. So I don't think there's too much golfing going on during the season. But I would say there's probably a nice top golf or two in Cleveland, right? LeBron can hit up those the links in that manner if he really needs his golf fix. Because Rich Paul said he wants to go somewhere where he can be happy. Do golf courses make him happy? Is that the key?

0: to making him happy? Or is it where he can win a championship? Is that what's going to make him happy?
1: I mean, again, his happiness is, I don't know, subjective. Yeah, I don't know about you. I mean, they spend half the season on the road. So it's like, okay, that's kind of out of your control. And so when you're at home, that's, I don't know, 3 months worth of a six-month season. And half of those days, like, so you have like, what, maybe 45 days when you're at home that you could maybe golf during the NBA season. I mean, between the back-to-backs and 82 games in 6 months, if there's an off day, I'm not golf. Maybe I'll golf like two or three. I don't like golf that much. I'd rather play tennis. But like, maybe I'd go golfing once a month. I'm not going golfing like every off day that I have when I'm at home. And again, maybe they're not playing 18 holes. Maybe they're only playing nine. Maybe they're just playing like an hour and a half worth. But still, like, I have a day off. I want that day off. I'm not going to then golf on top of that. Like, no thanks.
0: Well, also, Pat, like, I mean, maybe this is the girl in me, but like, if I'm married to an NBA player and he's gone all the time and he has one day at home, you're not going golfing. You're hanging out with the family, right? You're not going golfing.
1: Yeah, I don't know. Maybe $40 million a year, whatever that check shakes out to be, each game check or every 2 weeks, maybe that would get you some freedom.
0: For me a little bit.
1: Yeah.
0: that certainly might change.
1: Oh, you want to go golfing?
0: Change my tune.
1: Sure. Yeah, can I just have $500,000 to go shopping next week? By the way, USA is up 1-0. Faux Balogun scored right before we came back from a commercial break off of a deflected pass. He picked it up, nutmegs the goalkeeper, 1-0 USA. And then just now, Faux Balogun hit the crossbar, nearly scored again. But it is about to be halftime any second. USA leading Bosnia and Herzegovina 1-0, trying to get to the round of 16. We'll get you an update when we come back. We'll reset. We got a lot to do, so get aboard if you want to join the show at 310-840-4910. I'm Pat Boyle. She's Kate Constable. And this is BetMGM Tonight, right here on Westwood One Sports.
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3: 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It appears by its own numbers, the U.S. government seems insolvent. 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

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Crazy show so far. In case you missed it and you're just joining us, blockbuster, brain-busting trade in the NBA that went down at about 6:15 p.m. Eastern, right in the middle of our first segment. The Boston Celtics are trading 2024 Finals MVP, five-time All-Star Jaylen Brown to the Philadelphia 76ers, and all they're getting back is 36-year-old Paul George, two first-round picks, and two second-round picks. It is a shocking trade, and it's one that makes zero sense. I think Brad Stevens is, I think he's high off his ass. To say what I'm really feeling here, Kate, about this trade, this does not make any sense. We've been trying to make sense of it all shows. So

0: far. There's really not much rationale behind it for the Boston Celtics. And the Philadelphia 76ers are now a real legit contender in the Eastern Conference. Jaylen Brown joining up with Tyrese Maxey, Joel Embiid, and Vijay Edgecombe. We've also talked about the Lakers. They made some big moves today. They traded for Walker Kessler from the Jazz, finally got themselves a great rim protector, shot blocker, and lob threat. And then they signed him for a four-year, $130 million extension. They also brought in Quentin Grimes, Sandro Mamukelashvili, and Colin Sexton. And so we debated to start the show before the Jaylen Brown news, are the Lakers now better with LeBron moving on and the moves they made today? Also, Team USA is up 1-0 at the half against Bosnia. So you want to get in on any of that. The talk and text line is 310-840-4910. That's 310-840-4910. Kate, we've had almost 3 hours to think about it here. And, you know, I keep seeing from a lot of folks that apparently the Giannis trade had a good shot of happening if the Celtics included Hugo Gonzalez. And that was where the Celtics said, no thanks, because the Celtics refused to include Hugo Gonzalez to get Giannis. And Hugo Gonzalez, again, he's only 20 years old. He could end up being a really great player. But in his rookie season, the 20-year-old from Spain averaged 4 points per game, under 3.5 rebounds, a half of an assist. He did shoot 48% from the field and 36% from deep, but he averaged 4 points per game. You were refusing to give up that player to get Giannis, and instead your pivot is to trade Jaylen Brown to the Sixers and get back Paul George and 2 first-round picks? Like, what are we talking about, Kate?
1: I hope Hugo Gonzalez gets some solid playing time this year. Averaged 14, yeah, just over 14 minutes last year. If he is not on the floor for 25 minutes a game, what are we doing? Like, if you were too, if you didn't want to give him up in the Giannis trade, this kid better be playing a major role in your organization going forward. Because if you, if I mean, and it's all hindsight. Now you know, okay, this is what you got back for Jaylen Brown, and it's not anything near what Giannis would have returned you. But if Hugo Gonzalez is what held them up for the Giannis trade, then I hope this, I hope he turns out to be just this absolute superstar, dynamic player. Because if not, the Celtics are going to look back and say, what in the world were we doing? Not a good look if Hugo Gonzalez ends up being out of the league or a rotational player in the next couple of years. And I mean, I don't know what Hugo Gonzalez is going to turn into. I just hope he turns into something, because the Celtics essentially passed on Giannis to keep him.
0: Yeah, he better turn into an all-star.
1: Yeah.
0: I don't want... Like you said, this year, 25 minutes a game. Yeah, like that's probably fair. 10 points per game at the bare minimum. It, within 3 years, he better be an all-star. And he better be a perennial all-star. Like, he better be, right alongside Jason Tatum. And that's the duo that the Boston Celtics use to be a perennial playoff team every year. Because you could have had Giannis and Tatum. And I'm assuming Jaylen Brown would have went to Milwaukee, right? So you could have had Tatum, Giannis, and the rest of the squad. It wouldn't have been Tatum, Giannis, and Jaylen Brown. You could have had Tatum and Giannis, and you didn't want to include 20-year-old Hugo Gonzalez. And so now you got Paul George and 2 first-round picks from the Sixers, which might not even be that good, because the Sixers look like a pretty damn good team now. No, Hugo Gonzalez better be an all-star. By the way, I like Underdog NBA. I feel like they're a very reliable account on Twitter. Especially if you like fantasy, they've got the lineups always, the injuries, like news, like they're always right on top of it. I don't know. I can't decipher how good Underdog NBA has been on rumors, although they normally just aggregate stuff. But according to Tony Jones, who covers the Sixers and the NBA for The Athletic, and so that's that should be a very reputable source.

0: Phil, and now I'm at his page, and the Athletic NBA has reposted it 14 minutes ago, or they've tweeted it out 14 minutes ago. The Philadelphia 76ers have expressed interest in acquiring LeBron James, a source tells Tony Jones, and at T. Jones on the NBA. So if you thought the Sixers might be good after this Jaylen Brown trade, can you imagine? And I don't know if they're able to use the non-tax payer mid-level exception on LeBron James, $15 million. But whatever space they got left before they get to the second apron, if they can acquire LeBron and you've got Jaylen Brown, LeBron James, Tyrese Maxey, VJ Edgecombe, and Joel Embiid, that's the best team in the Eastern Conference. And that team can win a championship this year. And again, Kate, you know I'm not BSing and I'm not being hyperbolic because I'm a diehard Knicks fan, and it would break me. As much joy as I got from a Knicks championship this year, joy to last me a lifetime, there would be more pain and torture than if a year later the Sixers win a title with LeBron and Jaylen Brown. It would be worse. It would undo the Knicks championship for me, honestly.
1: Undo it. That's too far.
0: You can't undo it.
1: But I get what you're saying. And I don't think, I mean, the Sixers have not been a team whose name has been thrown around in the LeBron James sweepstake. But up until now, Jaylen Brown wasn't on the 76ers. Can you golf in Philly in the winter? No. Answer to that, no. But I'm sure they have some great courses, you know, in the fall and the spring. That opens up a whole nother option, I think, for LeBron. It felt like it was between the Warriors and the Cavs, and that's just based on all the reporting from the people that cover the league and speculation and all of that. But I mean, if LeBron wants another championship, and it's, I mean, who wouldn't, right? Like, we can't necessarily blame LeBron for wanting to go somewhere to win a championship. That's the goal of playing sports. If that's what he's looking for in his final season, I think Philly might be a decent destination for that to happen. Again, also, I mean, as we always say, like, assuming Embiid stays healthy, but even if Embiid can't stay healthy throughout the entire season, LeBron James, Jaylen Brown, Tyrese Maxey, and Edgecombe, like, that's a pretty solid four right there. I don't know. I'm with you. I don't know the logistics of it all and what the Sixers, you know, their books are like. But if they can make that happen, I think they have to go for it.
0: I wonder on the flip side, Kate, is there any shot that the Celtics are going to try to go after LeBron? There's no shot. There's no chance.
1: Why do you say no chance?
0: Okay, why would they? Why would he ever go to Boston? That's maybe it's not why wouldn't they? Why wouldn't the Celtics go after LeBron? Why would LeBron ever go to Boston? Especially after this trade. He likes Jaylen Brown. I don't know how LeBron, what his personal friendship level is with either Paul George or Jason Tatum. He's not going to Boston. He's got a better chance of winning going to Philly. There's no chance he's going to Boston.
1: Oh, he'd have a significantly better chance winning going to Philly than to Boston next season. Boston is, especially with, I guess Mitchell Robinson, your boy, is now a Boston Celtic.
0: Yeah, that's true.
1: But it's Tatum, it's Derek White, it's Pritchard, it's Mitchell Robinson. Who am I missing?
0: Sorry, I wasn't paying Sam attention. Hauser? I was looking at a tweet that is definitely like Centel.
1: My point being, Tatum, that Boston is not a championship team right now, in my opinion.
0: Like, yeah, Tatum, it's
1: Derek White,
0: it's Tatum, Derek and White, Paul George, Sam Hauser, Tatum, Derek White, Sam Hauser, Peyton Pritchard, Paul George, Mitchell Robinson, Hugo Gonzalez, the great Hugo Gonzalez, Luca Garza, Baylor Shireman, Namia Shikita. Like, yeah, that's Staples. It got worse in any sense of the definition.

0: unless there is another move coming. But we debated that, like, are they redirecting Paul George? It does not matter, because the return that you got for Jaylen Brown is a disgrace. It's a disgrace.
1: Yes. Bottom line, yes, it's a disgrace. It's an even bigger disgrace when you could have had Giannis and what the Bucks got back for Giannis and what Walker Kessler went for today and what Desmond Bain went for a couple of years ago and Mikal Bridges. Kawhi Leonard. How old is Kawhi Leonard right now? 35?
0: Yep.
1: Like, Kawhi Leonard went for more. And Kawhi Leonard may not even be able to play, with this aspiration stuff going on. I mean, I think he will. I think, if anything, just the Clippers will be punished. And I'm sure the Raptors did their due diligence with the league office before for Kawhi. But the point being that Kawhi Leonard, at age 35, with his injury history, went for more than Jaylen Brown.
0: Yeah. 310-840-4910. All right, second half has started, Kate. Now it's, can the USA? I didn't think they would score in the first half. They got a late goal in the first half, and they got the lead. Part of me deep down thought that maybe Bosnia would score first, and the USA would have to come back, just like we saw England have to do, like we saw Belgium have to do. We got to talk about that game, by the way. But USA's got the goal first, so like, you always feel like you're the favorite. You got the goal lead. Sure, Bosnia could come back and tie it. And it feels like at worst right now, USA would be heading to overtime. But they're ahead and they're at home and they've played pretty well. So I feel a lot more confident than I did before the game. And you were the one that said 2-0. So I think that that's very much possible here. I said 1-1 going to extra time. You said 2-0. And I'd say it's probably more likely that it would go 2-0 because Bosnia they're not known for their offense. And now they're going to have to find an equalizing goal.
1: And I mean, they're known more so for their defense. And I mean, it kind of the analogy that I give myself just to understand strategy in soccer a little bit better is like, in the NFL, teams who want to lean on the run, slow the game down, muck it up, all of that stuff. It feels like that's kind of how Bosnia plays in terms of their defense and wanting to slow the game down a little bit, limit the number of opportunities that the U.S. has. Well, the U.S. already scored once. So that kind of, I mean, as we get deeper into the game too, that strategy kind of has to go out of the way because they need to counter and get on the board themselves. So I think that the U.S. already being up 1-0, like, puts pressure on Bosnia more so than it would to a primarily offensive team that's attacking a ton versus a team like Bosnia that wants to sit back and rely on their defense.
0: Yeah, I agree. I agree 100%. So again, USA is in a great spot right now, up 1-0, 49th minute, second half just underway. So, Kate, we have a couple minutes here. Why don't we talk about that Belgium game? Because we talked about England and the DR Congo. That Belgium game was still going on when our show started, and it was lunacy. I mean, I put in our show rundown all the negatives about Belgium. They were down 2-0, barring a miracle comeback. Is this a no-show? The end of the line for one of the great midfielders of all time, Kevin De Bruyne. And instead, they're down 2-0 in the 85th minute. They score. Then they score again 5 minutes later to tie the game. And then they win it on a penalty that was awarded basically in the final minute of extra time. In the 120th minute, you had the two sides basically fighting one another. Then Senegal was wasting time. The penalty doesn't end up getting taken for another 5 minutes, but Belgium makes it. And so they come back from 2-0 down with about 6-7 minutes to go, and they win the game in extra time. And Senegal, I mean, this is a collapse. And out of all the thrilling finishes we've seen so far at the World Cup, we get another one. It's like and maybe that's the other reason why I'm still a little bit nervous, because it feels like, Kate, every single game, maybe with the exception of Mexico and France, every single game in the knockout stages has had a late tying goal or it's had some kind of chaotic drama. And we got another, the latest installment of this in that Belgium win. Incredible comeback. And I got to give Senegal credit. They were the better team for 95% of the game.

0: And then they slipped up for 5 minutes and that was it.
1: I mean, you wrote in the rundown, yes, barring a miracle comeback. That kind of was a miracle comeback. Like, you score 3 goals to win in the final. I mean, with the penalty in the final moments of the game. That's kind of miracle-esque in the World Cup. I thought Senegal was a significantly better team than Belgium, and Belgium is very lucky to be moving on, which now the U.S. will play, knock on wood, if the U.S. moves on here, where had the U.S. had Senegal in the next round, that path for the United States might have been a little bit easier into the, what would that be, the quarterfinals?
0: Yeah. Yeah, and I think you're right, and I am not a Belgium defender, but, like, you know, a lot of people said, oh, this team is fraudulent, they're frauds, like, they have no business being here, especially on the group stage. Like, okay, yeah, like, they have underperformed, and, you know, Belgium basically had their golden age at the World Cup 4 years ago, and they didn't even make it out of the group stage in that one either. If I'm not mistaken, yeah, I'm looking back. Yeah, they lost. They beat Canada, then they lost to Morocco, and they tied Croatia 0-0, and they got knocked out in the group stage. And that was like the greatest Belgium team of all time. And they couldn't even make it out of the group stage. And now 4 years later, it's like, all right, a lot of those guys now were like, they were like 30 to 32 years old. That was like their last chance. Now they've got a younger team. And so I guess expectations shouldn't have been that high, but I don't know. I still thought that they were the better team going into that game against Senegal, but then they were just getting outplayed and outclassed. And so for them to come back and win that thing at the death, I still think, yeah, Senegal was probably a better matchup. They were a faster team. They were faster than Belgium. Belgium is more X's and O's, tactical, you know, good passing team, good at whipping in crosses, but they just struggled to put the ball in the back of net until the last 5 minutes of the game. So I agree. I think the better matchup probably is Belgium. But, you know, my one friend who was all excited when they were down 2-0 and they came back and he goes, damn, I wish we would have played Belgium. I was like, first of all, let's make sure the U.S. can beat Bosnia tonight. Second of all, be careful what you wish for after Belgium ended up coming back. So yeah, if USA holds on and wins, they will play Belgium in the round of 16. And that should be a good one. USA will probably be a slight favorite in that game.
1: I just wonder, both with Belgium and England, what this next game looks like for them. Because, like, are they vulnerable in this tournament? Are they underperforming? Does that carry on with them to the next round? Is this a wake-up call for both of those teams having to win late in the game? Where they come out and look like completely different teams in this round of 16. Like, those are the questions that I have for those two teams who, because Belgium was favored over Senegal going into that game. Am I wrong on that? Like, Belgium was the team
0: to advance. They were like minus like -175. They weren't a huge favorite. They were so definitely the favorite though.
1: But still, so I wonder if this is enough of a wake-up call for those two teams, or if they are just underperforming to the market's expectations of them so far.
0: I think for Belgium, it was definitely underperforming according to the expectations. For England, I think it was more so of a wake-up call, and I think that their starting lineup needs to be much different for the next round against Mexico. I honestly, though, Kate, I was kind of hoping that England was going to win convincingly, because then they probably would have been a bigger favorite against Mexico, and I think Mexico wins. So then I was honestly hoping that Mexico was like a...
1: You could bet Mexico.
0: decently sized underdog, get more value on it. But now it's, you know, England's -150 to advance. Mexico's +120. So it's England is a very slight favorite in that game. But either way, I don't think they're going into Mexico and winning that game. And I'll hold my hat on that stat that Mexico has not lost at the Azteca in 13 years. 310-840-4910. Phone number to join the show. We'll get more of your Jaylen Brown trade phone calls and texts when we come back. 310-840-4910. Get you an update on Team USA. They're up 1-0 right now in the 55th minute against Bosnia. I'm Pat Boyle. She's Kate Constable. This is BetMGM Tonight right here on Westwood One Sports.
2: 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GMs are trading.

0: The insight and answers you want to know. Which teams are setting themselves to pop off next season? And which could die out quicker than a cheap firecracker? Westwood One Sports.
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1: Welcome on back, BetMGM Tonight, Westwood One Sports. I'm Pat Boyle, she's Kate Constable. The phone number to join the show is 310-840-4910. Again, that's 310-840-4910. You can call, you can text. I saw another good tweet, by the way, Kate, as we are, I want more. I feel like there needs to be more coming through the way here. With this Jaylen Brown trade going to the Sixers for Paul George and two first-round picks. By the way, there is a lot of people pretending like the Celtics got better with this trade. I can't believe it. I'm astounded. I told you there would be contrarians, Kate.
2: Who?
1: I mean, I don't want to give them any attention, but...
2: just people on Twitter?
1: One of them is a young kid that works at WFAN, and he covers the Knicks, and he does a good job, and he knows ball, and his name's Chris Percy-Einen, and he's tweeted a couple of times, like, oh, the Celtics got better. The Celtics are better today. Now, again, he used the Mitchell Robinson signing as reasoning for it, but basically saying that the Celtics are better for trading Jaylen Brown, and there's just no shot. There's no shot. And I got, you know, the analytics, one analytics nerd. Oh, if you look at his, their plus minus box, you know, when Jaylen Brown is on and off the floor and he's a volume shooter and his true free field goal percentage reflect, like, shut up. Shut up. So I hate when all the nerds get involved when it comes down to the MVP and the races when they're very close. But then you get all these analytics nerds to explain why Jokic is the MVP or why so-and-so is the MVP. It's like, shut up. So you got some of those people in the mix as well.
2: Here's something that I know we're going to talk a little tennis here, Pat, but here's something we could talk about later on. A poll that I just saw. Who's better, Tyrese Maxey or Jaylen Brown? Is it by far Jaylen Brown? Or is it... Closer. Is it 60-40 or is it 70-30?
1: I would say it's 60-40.
2: Okay.
1: By the way, sorry, did you want to continue with that?
2: No, that's all. 60-40,
1: sorry, I'm a little distracted because USA just got a red card.
2: Uh-oh.
1: Bo Balogun, the goal scorer, the striker, gets a red card there was a ball that was a long ball sent over. I only saw the replay. I saw the back end of the replay. It bounced over, and there was a Bosnia player that had positioning for it, and Balogun, who scored the goal, tries to go and get his foot in between the Bosnia player's legs, and instead, his cleat he didn't really step on, but his foot lands on the back of his leg. And then as they continue running, his foot kind of comes down on the back of his ankle. And they did a VAR review and everything. It wasn't like the referee made the call. A video assistant referee suggested that they go take a look at it and suggested a red card. And so Bo Balogun has just been given a red. Not only is he out for the rest of this game and the USA has to play with 10 players, he is going to be out for the next round if USA is able to hold on and win. This is a massive loss for the next round

0: But on top of that, USA's down to 10 men. And they're up 1-0 in the 66th minute. But Bosnia now has a man advantage. And the playing field has just been leveled. And this is like the worst thing that could have happened. And Bosnia gets a shot on goal immediately, but it's right at the goalie Freeze, who makes the save. This is worst case scenario. And if you were feeling confident, you shouldn't anymore. Because now this is going to be a sweat of epic proportion for the final 30 minutes just to hold on and win this game 1-0. Because I can say with nearly a guarantee, as somebody that played soccer, somebody that watches soccer, there is a 99% chance USA is not scoring again. So it's can they keep Bosnia from scoring? And you're down to 10 men for 30 minutes. That's not easy.
1: And Bosnia's already had a chance on goal.
0: Yeah,
1: that's certainly worst case. I mean, terrible for any player on the U.S. to get a red card and be out the next round and for them to be playing one down. But for it to be that player of all players who has only have three of our, what do we have now? Seven?
0: I know he scored two against Paraguay. I forget right, off the top of my head if he scored against Australia or Turkey.
1: I don't believe, but like for our lead goal scorer to be out now?
0: Yeah, Lohan, let me double check. So Australia was an own goal, and then Freeman and Paraguay, Balogun had two. So actually, let me see. Did he score against Turkey? He did not. So yeah, three goals, leading goal scorer, out for the rest of the game. USA down to 10 men, no matter, like, this goes to, if Bosnia comes back and ties this, they just had another shot on goal, a weak one, but another shot on goal. Even if Bosnia comes back and ties this and it goes to extra time, you don't get the man back. You're down to 10 men for the rest of the game. He can't take a penalty if it were to go to a penalty shootout. And even if USA holds on and wins and gets to the next round to play Belgium, he's out, automatic suspension for that game as well. Terrible.
1: Wow. But
0: borderline brutal. Just borderline brutal call, but soccer has made such a big, you know, emphasis on the studs of the cleats coming down on a player's ankle, you know, the back of a player's ankle. And so I guess by the letter of the law, then that's probably what they were saying, that it probably should be a red card. But, you know, in the circumstances and in the context of the moment, that is a brutal time to give somebody a red card.
1: What, I didn't see this, and I haven't even seen a replay of it yet, but was it intentional? Or even if it's accidental, they still will give you a red card and it doesn't matter? It's just,
0: yeah,
1: it is.
0: It doesn't necessarily have to be intentional. If it's just a severely mistimed tackle and it studs on the guy's ankle or on the back of his ankle, then yeah, you're going to get a red card. They're just showing it right now. So he landed.
1: All right, I'm like, it's just seconds behind you, so I'm going to keep watching.
0: Yeah, you'll see it. They just called for the hydration break, so you got the little mini three-minute timeout here, and they show the replay of the goal first, I think, and then they show the replay of the challenge of the tackle. And it's definitely not intentional. It was just mistimed. But it was, you know, it's like a ball that was bouncing towards them. Yeah. I mean, look, it was a bad tackle. It was a bad tackle. I think that's just tough. That's just cruel to get a red card like that when it's clearly not intentional.
1: Yeah. I think these next, I mean, I know we've already played a couple minutes since that red card was given out, but these next 5-10 minutes are going to be crucial in terms of how the U.S. responds to this. I mean, you're already down one man, but I mean, there's no hanging your head at all here.
0: No. That's no, I mean, look, they gotta finish out the game. They gotta finish out this game. Because you're down to 10 men for the next 30 minutes. And if Bosnia scores and ties it up, you're playing down to 10 men for an hour. Because then you have 30 minutes of extra time. So you're gonna end up, if Bosnia ties this and sends it to extra time, you're going to end up playing half the game with a man down. I mean, that's you can't afford that scenario. You have to hold this out. And

0: thinks maybe they will actually continue to play, not attacking, like they're not going to risk getting caught out on a counterattack, but like, you got to get a second goal. I think maybe the wrong strategy would be to try to just go into a defensive shell and play not to lose. Even though you're down a man, maybe they still can score another goal. Maybe you get a penalty. Maybe you get something, a corner or a free kick that you could score off of. But I'm hoping in the moment, it would be very easy to say, all right, let's park the bus. Let's play not to lose. Let's play in a shell. And let's just put everybody on our defensive side and try to keep Bosnia from scoring. It's easy to do that in the moment, but hopefully USA continues to remain as, you know, smartly aggressive and get that second goal, because then it probably would be over.
1: If the U.S. loses because of this, I mean, to have the type of team that they have this year, or this World Cup, to have played how they have through those first two games, the Turkey game, obviously, I mean, that didn't matter much. And then to be up in the first round of the knockout stage, be favored in it, and then have something like this happen and lose, that would be a brutal way to go out.
0: Yes, it would. 310-840-4910. That's the phone number to join the show. You can call, you can text. USA is down to 10 men. Fo Balogun, the goal scorer, sent off with a red card. 1-0 USA, 72nd minute. We'll have an update for you when we come back, and we'll also talk a little tennis. Wimbledon's heating up. Kate, you know I love me some tennis, so we had a pretty eventful day. No gigantic upsets like we did yesterday, but we nearly had one through our girl Coco Gauff. We'll talk about it when we come back. 310-840-4910. I'm Pat Boyle. She's Kate Constable. The phone number, I already gave out the phone number. This is BetMGM Tonight right here on Westwood One Sports.
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1: Welcome on back, BetMGM Tonight, Westwood One Sports. I'm Pat Boyle. She's Kate Constable. And Kate, Christian Pulisic has a goal, but he's ruled offsides. And let's see, is this going to get overturned? No. No, Pulisic was absolutely offsides. I think the only thing you can maybe make the argument is that the ball never, it doesn't matter.
2: No, he is way offsides on that one.
1: It was an attempted shot that got blocked, and when the shot was attempted by the other player on USA, he was off by like 3 feet. So, yeah, he scoops home the rebound, but he was way offsides. Well, that would have basically ended it, even with USA down to 10 men because of a red card to Fo Balogun, who scored the first goal for USA. 2-0 up with only about 12 to 15 minutes to play. That would have been it. But instead, it's the second goal this game that USA has been ruled out for offsides. They still lead 1-0. It's now in the 80th minute. Bosnia's manager just got a yellow card. He's going nuts on the touchline, on the sidelines. Because he picked up the ball, and he's trying to give instructions to his team, and I think they gave him a yellow, or he's yelling at the ref. Yeah, so they gave him a yellow card. You can't yell at the ref like that.
2: Can you pick up the ball like that?
1: I was trying to, I didn't see a right away when it happened. If it was Bosnia's throwing, then yeah, your manager could pick it up.
2: Oh, okay.
1: Because, yeah. But if it was USA's throwing and he picks it up, you could say that he's wasting time, delay a game.
2: Yeah.
1: But this game's getting chippy as much as it is Bosnia is just kind of melting down right now. USA went down to 10 men about, 12, 13 minutes ago. And Bosnia has not been able to score yet. And they still got 15 minutes. They got to stay composed. I mean, if you're a USA fan like we are, then you want them to melt down. But it feels like they're melting down right now. Like they're very frustrated. And you got
2: to. Well, the pressure is on them despite us only having 10 players. I mean, time is ticking away and they need to generate more opportunities sooner rather than later. That would be a case it shouldn't be a case for melting down, but as pressure mounts, you know, sometimes that happens.
1: You got a critical free kick here right outside the 18-yard box for USA. This is a dangerous proposition, and it looks like either Tillman or Anthony Robinson are going to take

0: take it. This you got. You score here, and the game is basically over. I would say basically, because Belgium again was down 2-0, and they weren't. You know, Senegal didn't have 10 men, and Belgium still came back. So I guess 2-0 with USA having 10 men still would be possible, but it would be highly unlikely considering Bosnia has not been able to score yet. But this is it. This is your chance right here for Team USA to nearly put the game to bed if they can score off of this. And it looks like it's going to be Tillman that takes it. Oh, and he scores! Wow, he drills it right into the back of the net. What a free kick. What a goal. 2-0 USA.
1: Wow.
0: And they can taste the round of 16 now.
1: Wow. What a kick.
0: I mean, he just curled that in right into the side of the net. Off the naked eye, it looked like to me that the Bosnia goalie maybe should have saved it, but that's a heck of a free kick there. Wow, what a goal. I mean, you need that
1: in the perfect spot.
0: Yeah, you need that as the insurance, and you got it. Incredible.
1: And if we thought Bosnia was melting down 2 minutes ago, they may be melting down for the remainder of this game, trying to do something to get back into it. But no, this is it. I mean, you're right. That's the insurance. The insurance run, the insurance goal that you needed. But Pat, we can't be so certain because look what happened with Belgium earlier today and England. Like, there's still time left. We can't count our. The goalie got a hand on it, but.
0: Yeah, that should have been saved. Malik Tillman. Yeah. Malik Tillman in the 82nd minute off the free kick. It should have been saved, but it was still a pretty damn good free kick. And with the USA down to 10 men, you needed something to save your bacon. Otherwise, you would have been suffering and sweating for the remainder of the game. And Malik Tillman, they get a free kick, and he just curls it right in. And that should just about do it. Now, again, there's probably going to be, because of that red card and the stoppage that it took for that, I mean, Kate, we're maybe looking at 7 minutes.
1: I was going to say,
0: extra time. If I had to make a guess, we're probably going to get 7 minutes of extra time. So there's probably about 14 minutes of real time here to still see this thing out. But how about this? USA's last win versus a European team, December of 2021 against none other than Bosnia and Herzegovina. So trying to beat them again, get through to the round of 16 to play Belgium. And again, guessing there's going to be about 7 minutes of real time, of extra time. So you got about 13 minutes, in my opinion, to go here in this one. But wow, that is a hell of a goal. And Kate, we wondered if Team USA could handle the pressure, could handle the expectations, playing at home, being priced as a massive favorite. I don't care what players and coaches tell you. Oh, they don't care about what the sports books say, or they don't pay attention to the outside noise. Like, you've had 5 days, right, to get ready for this game. I guarantee you at one point or another, somebody on the team or somebody, you know, one of the coaches said, wow, like we're basically being priced as massive favorites to win this game. And then that sets in. You could try to ignore it all you want. You can't. These guys are on social media. So the pressure and the expectations of being this big of a favorite to win at home, and there's still a couple of minutes left, but so far they have delivered, and they've delivered in somewhat convincing fashion. It's a hell of a performance.
1: Hell of a performance with a man down too. That situation, pressure's on you. All these players know exactly who's favored in all these games. If anyone tells you they don't look at that stuff, that's BS. Everyone knows. So to go into it with that pressure on as well, and being one of the first U.S. teams in the World Cup in a very long time to be favored in a knockout round game, I think the U.S. has handled that pressure fairly pretty well. I don't think they'd be up 2-0 if they didn't, or they weren't.
0: I would agree. So now it's, you know, again, you want to shut this thing down. Now they're just going to go into a shell here, but you don't want to let one goal squeak in.

0: Number to join the show, 310-840-4910. That's 310-840-4910. Kate, I haven't even given my take yet on Mitchell Robinson.
1: No, you have not.
0: One of the beloved members of the New York Knicks signing with the Boston Celtics.
1: Do you want to give that now, or we only have a minute left? Why don't you give that on the other side, Pat?
0: Well, that's, I was, you know, setting up a little tease there. But we've had such a crazy show with the Jaylen Brown trade news, you know, the moves that the Lakers made earlier today, and then this USA game going on, which has been, you know, for 2-0. If for somebody that doesn't watch it, you might look back and you're like, oh, USA won 2-0. That was a pretty nice routine win. No, this has been anything but. And yeah, so I haven't even gotten to give my thoughts on Mitchell Robinson going to play for the enemy, going and signing with the rivals. But we will do that when we come back, and we'll do it as part of Hot and Cold. Hot or cold. We'll get producer Brandon Combs in the mix. Final hour's coming up next. We'll get you an update. USA should be a mere minutes away from closing out Bosnia when we return. So don't go anywhere. We'll have instant post-game reaction and analysis as well. I'm Pat Boyle. She's Kate Constable. This is BetMGM Tonight, right here on Westwood One Sports.
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1: 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Open phone lines is how we normally do it for the final hour of the show. 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In case you're just joining us, it's been a chaotic show and it in all the right ways for us. Chaos in the NBA. Jaylen Brown traded from the Boston Celtics to the Philadelphia 76ers. Boston gets back 36-year-old Paul George, two first-round picks, two second-round picks. Me and Kate have been racking our brains the entire show trying to figure out how the hell Brad Stevens was able to make this trade, why the Celtics desperately wanted to get rid of Jaylen Brown, why that's the return, and why and how. Like, how did nobody else in the league try to offer what the Philadelphia 76ers got away with offering? And how legit are the Sixers now? I think they are the second or third best team in the East. Jaylen Brown, Tyrese Maxey, Joel Embiid. Also, we broke down the Lakers' moves today. They traded for Walker Kessler, got themselves a rim protector and a shot blocker, made three other free agent signings. And then, but lately, we've been locked in on Team USA. Right now, there's 5 minutes to go. USA leads Bosnia 2-0. Bo Balogun scored at the end of the first half. He got sent off for a red card in the first 15 minutes of the second half. And then Malik Tillman said, no problem. I'll just curl in a beautiful free kick goal. That was about 10 minutes ago. And so USA in great shape. They are down to 10 players, but they've only got a couple of minutes left to see off to get to the round of 16 to play Belgium. So we'll get your phone calls and your texts on any of those topics, 310-840-4910.

0: But Kate, you want to do a little hot or cold here?
1: Let's do it. I'm ready.
0: All right, let's get producer Brandon Combs into the mix. Combs, what's going on, brother?
2: What is going on indeed? Unbelievable stuff tonight. We got trades, we've got soccer, we've got Kate and Pat yelling about stuff. It's been fun.
0: Well, it's mostly me yelling about stuff, which is par for the course. Kate has definitely been way more under control than I have.
2: Yeah. Give that about a year or two. Once the baby gets a little bit older, you'll start doing a lot more yelling, Kate. I promise.
1: The baby's been doing a lot of yelling throughout the show here. You guys can't hear.
2: That's okay, though.
1: The baby's been having herself a time.
2: She is allowed. All right. Are you guys, let's see here. You guys want to go, let's go basketball first. Let's go Sixers win the Eastern Conference. Hot or cold, Kate?
1: I mean, right now that's hot. Right now they look like a pretty solid team. You know, no, I'm switching my tune. I'm going cold. Joel Embiid, he's the X factor there. Is he going to stay healthy? He never does. Joel Embiid hasn't gotten out of the second round of the playoffs his entire career. I'm going cold on that. Yes, you have Jaylen Brown, but apparently Jaylen Brown isn't worth that much. Apparently Jaylen Brown is not that great. I mean, I don't agree with that, but even, I mean, I've been watching the odds here for championship title and those aren't even shifting. So like the betting market isn't even valuing Jaylen Brown at all because the Sixers are still way down the board compared to where the Celtics are. So I think the Sixers got a lot better today with Jaylen Brown. Are they going to win the East? I'm still going to have to say cold.
0: I'm going cold, but only because I'm a Knicks fan. If I wasn't a Knicks fan, I'd probably say hot. I got to be honest. And I hate Philly. And I live here. But I hate their teams. I hate the Sixers. I hate Joel Embiid. And yet, it's always a big if, right? If he could stay healthy. Kate, you just mentioned it.
1: Yeah.
0: I mean, I still think the Sixers could make a run to the conference finals if Embiid doesn't play a single playoff game and it's Jaylen Brown and Tyrese Maxey. Like, who are we kidding? That's a hell of a duo. There's going to be so many people, just like when it happened to Luka when he got traded, so many people are trying to smear him. So many people are trying to smear Jaylen Brown. And don't get me wrong, I would love a good I like a good Jaylen Brown smear fest, but I also am a sports talk radio host and I try to be as objective as I possibly can when it doesn't pertain to my New York Knicks. And even then, I said they were going to win the title and I was right. So I like Jaylen Brown. I keep saying it. There's not 20 players in the NBA better. There's not more than 20 players in the NBA better than Jaylen Brown. So even if it's just Jaylen Brown and Tyrese Maxey and Embiid suffers some weird, bizarre injury again, Bell's palsy, appendectomy, some other crazy crap happens to him and he doesn't play a single game in the playoffs, I still think the Sixers could win a playoff round, if not two. And if he is able to stay healthy, Jaylen Brown, Maxey, Embiid, on top of VJ Edgecombe, how good he was in his rookie season. Like, that's a team capable of getting to the NBA Finals. I'm just going to say it. And I hate to say it, but I'm being realistic.
2: Yeah, look, I think that this is hot. I think they do get to the Eastern Conference, or I think they do get to the NBA Finals. I do think they do win the East. I don't think that the Knicks are going to get back to the NBA Finals. I said that already. I said I don't think that this core is going to win another NBA title. And it's not just because I like to give Pat grief, which I really like to give Pat grief, but it's just because I don't think that they're going to run into the perfect storm that they ran into. And now, I mean, the way that Philly just got so much better, and I know that the books aren't valuing Jaylen Brown. I don't know what the books are thinking, because I just watched a Jaylen Brown led Boston Celtics team that was thought that they were going to take a step back without their star player, and I watched Jaylen Brown carry them on their back and get them to the 2 seed in the East. And now you're going to add him to VJ Edgecombe and Joel Embiid. And I know Embiid's health issues are a problem, but look, I mean, you still have Jaylen Brown, VJ Edgecombe, and Tyrese Maxey on this team. I think that this team is going to be tough to beat in the East. I don't know that there's a team

0: that can compare to them. I know Boston is still going to be really good when they're fully healthy, but I just, to me, the 76ers just took that next step and Boston just handed it to them. All right.
1: That's the truth, is that Boston just handed it to them. Boston mm-hmm. just gave the Sixers Jaylen Brown for a dog bleep return. The team that just came from 3-1 down to beat you and knock you out and send you to Cancun. And then you turn around and give them your second best player. That's the craziest part of all of this. Is I need Brad Stevens in front of a microphone now with truth serum and giving us the answer as to why. And why that he's okay with that being the return. And how many people, like, what were the real other offers that they got? Because, and we broke it down. Reportedly, Hugo Gonzalez and Jaylen Brown as the main parts of a package for Giannis. The Celtics refused to give up Hugo Gonzalez. But then you're going to turn around, and you could have had Giannis, but you're going to turn around and trade Jaylen Brown for Paul George and two first round picks. I mean, come on. Come on.
0: Yeah. And I mean, look, that leads us right into our next hot or cold. Pat, so I'll give you this one first. Brad Stevens should be fired for this trade. Hot or cold?
1: Hot. Hot. Nico Harrison should have been fired for the Luka Doncic trade, and he was. This is the second worst trade that I've witnessed in the last 20 years. Brad Stevens should be fired for this trade. And I'm going to make a prediction that in another 2 years, he will be. You know, it's not like they traded Tatum. And it's not like, you know, with the Mavericks, it was Luka was the unquestioned star. You know, they did have Kyrie Irving, but Luka was the unquestioned superstar of that team. Tatum is the face of it, but again, Jaylen Brown won Finals MVP 25 months ago, and he finished sixth in the MVP voting this year. He nearly scored 30 points per game this year. He's a 5-time All-Star. So it's like, yeah, it's not like you're giving up the face of the team, but it's the next worst thing. And so I think in 2 years from now, if this goes sour for Boston and this goes in the wrong direction, then yeah, he probably will be fired, but he should be fired just off of the return that they got.
2: The return is awful. But I'm going to say cold. Do we know that Jaylen Brown didn't request a trade, like behind the scenes? Because what if Jaylen Brown wants out and won't come out and say it himself, but that's what he went to the front office to do. And they're like, fine, we have to move you because you're going to ruin the locker room. It's going to be, disgruntled all season long. It's not working now, especially since they maybe ruined some of that by dangling him for Giannis. But if it's Jaylen Brown either being a poor teammate going forward and kind of just ruining the construction of that team or trading him, I mean, I kind of wonder if Brad Stevens' hands were tied a little bit because it's such a uncharacteristic move of him. Cold. I'm going cold.
0: So, Kay, let me ask you, you have a GM of your team, right? Like, I mean, we would be killing him in Chicago, which I'm sure they're probably going to be killing him in Boston.
2: Yeah.
0: We would be killing him here in Chicago as a GM. If you give a player away for nothing of that caliber, like, isn't it better to just hang on to him? Be like, all right, look, we're gonna hang on to
2: you.
0: Somebody's gonna be get desperate at the trade deadline next year, right? Yeah.
2: Yeah.
0: So that's why for me, like, I don't think he had to pull the trigger. I think there's obviously something underlying because I've seen Boston Celtics fans for the last, I don't know, 3 or 4 months talking about how they want Jaylen Brown out of Boston. And I couldn't understand it for the life of me. Look, I know he's been a mouthpiece online and all this other stuff, but if you would have told Boston fans, all right, fine, we'll get rid of Jaylen Brown, but all you're getting back is Paul George in a couple of draft picks, I bet you they would have said, all right, we'll keep them then, and let's see what

0: we can get for him at the deadline. Because you've got to get something as opposed to getting nothing. And essentially, look, that's what this team got. Because even these first round draft picks that they're going to have are not going to be good first round draft picks, because they're going to be late first round draft picks. Because yeah, the Sixers are going to be good. So you essentially gave him up for nothing. You got nothing in return for Jaylen Brown, who is probably at his peak, probably a top 10 player in this league right now.
1: I just don't understand all these reports that there was no market for him, though. And maybe as you get closer to the trade deadline, if Brown's having the same type of year he's been having and is a top 10, 20 player, maybe there is more of a market. So that's where the malpractice is even greater. But like, I just don't understand this. There's no market for Jaylen Brown.
0: At that point, if there's no market for Jaylen Brown and you're not going to get a top-end player in return, and essentially what you got here was more of just the draft picks anyway, like you guys said earlier in the show, why wouldn't you have traded him to a worse team then to get better draft picks in return? You know what I mean? Like, if there's still if there's no market,
2: yeah,
0: let's trade him to you know, wherever. Whoever the worst team in the league is, pick one of the worst three teams in the league. You're going there, and I'm going to get their first round draft picks.
2: Well, that's the thing. I don't know if I agree on paper, but like if the Sacramento Kings, why would they want to trade Jaylen Brown if they know they're going to be terrible this year? They're going to want to tank.
0: Well, because most owners heading into a season would be like, all right, let's sell the tickets, and then we can just flip them at the deadline. Most owners would do that, especially in the NBA.
2: Yes, I know the Jazz didn't. You know, the Jazz basically shut down all their players, traded for Jaren Jackson Jr. and shut him down nearly immediately. And then fans, maybe that's just their fan. Jazz fans are brain dead. People in Salt Lake City that like the Jazz are brain dead people, because they continued to show up to their games. And I know, because I was watching some League Pass games. I watched like a Nuggets Jazz game one night in February, and like the arena was packed. I was like, who's stupid enough to do this? Maybe the ticket prices were so cheap at that point. I don't know. It was like $20 a ticket that you could sit like the seventh row. I don't know. I didn't bother to dig too deep into it, but like I do remember for a fact there were still people showing up to Jazz games in like February and March.
0: Yeah.
2: Well, the NBA owners are. What'd you say, Kate?
1: Not a whole lot to do in Salt Lake City.
2: That's true.
1: I've never been there. I shouldn't say that.
0: Maybe it's just me. Maybe it's just because I'm a Chicago sports fan. I'm jaded by bad GM moves, because it happens so often here.
1: Very fair. Yeah.
0: All right. Let's say the other side of this trade. Let's talk about the Celtics are a play-in team. Kate, hot or cold?
1: Cold. I still think the Celtics are top six in the East. You still have Jason Tatum, Derek White. Joe Mazzulla, I think, is a great coach. I don't think it's a championship roster by any means, but I think it's still a good enough roster to be top six in the East and not have to be in the play-in at all. I'll say cold on that one.
2: I'm going hot, because let's do it. Let's rattle it off team by team. You tell me if the Celtics, Kate, you tell me if the Celtics and injuries happen every year, but let's pretend this is 2K. Injuries are turned off here, and the team on paper is going to be the team that plays the majority of the games. Are the Celtics better than the Knicks?
1: No.
2: Are the Celtics better than the new and improved Philadelphia 76ers? I know BetMGM says that they are. They have got better odds to win a title. What do you think? Do you think the Celtics are a better team than the Sixers?
1: No, I'll say Sixers are better than the Celtics right now. I think that's fair.
2: Are the Celtics better than the Miami Heat, who just got Giannis?
1: Yes.
2: Okay. Are they better than the Detroit Pistons? They did not have a better regular season record than last year.
1: I think they're kind of like right in line with the Pistons. I'll put this thing in the same.

0: Pistons are better.
1: Okay, so that puts them in fourth. The Raptors just got Kawhi Leonard. And then you've got the Hawks, who finished the year 20-5. You've got the Cavaliers. And you've got the Orlando Magic, who did finish eighth, but then ended up getting to the, nearly got to the second round of the playoffs. So you could easily, I think you could easily find the Celtics as the seventh best team in the East this year. I think they're going to be a play-in team. Now, again, this could change. They could make some moves. But if they're going into the season, and it is Jason Tatum and Paul George and Derek White as their three best players, and Mitchell Robinson, who they just added, and Hugo Gonzalez, the great Hugo Gonzalez, who couldn't be traded, and sixth man of the year Peyton Pritchard, I think that's that could easily be the seventh best team in the Eastern Conference, and they could be a play-in team.
0: Well, Pat, they have Hugo Gonzalez. X Factor, Hugo Gonzalez.
2: It's funny that you said let's do the 2K thing, because I saw a tweet that got put out that they put the trade into 2K. This same trade. And it got turned down.
0: I saw that too. I saw that.
2: 2K did not allow the trade to happen. I'll throw one better at you there. Are they... I think the Washington Wizards might be better than the Boston Celtics.
1: Mm. A lot of that depends on how legit DeBonsa is in his rookie year.
2: Mm-hmm.
1: He would have to have a Cooper Flagg type rookie season. And then maybe.
2: We have Trey Young, would have to stay healthy. Anthony Davis.
1: AD would have to stay healthy. But if we're doing the 2K thing where injuries are turned off, AD plays, 65, 70 games. AD and DeBonsa, if DeBonsa's Cooper Flagg, I think Trae Young's a losing player, but
0: I do too.
1: At least he'll have a ton of assists. And, I still think Boston's better than Washington. I'm not as high on DC as you are.
2: Okay. All right, you want to hit one more before break?
1: Yeah. We can hit some more after break too.
2: All right, let's go with this one. This is your neck of the woods, Pat. Knicks fans should be pissed that Mitchell Robinson signed with the Celtics. Hot or cold?
1: Yeah, this is, I've been waiting to get this take off because I've seen a couple of just jackass Knicks fans that obviously that either haven't been Knicks fans for too long and jumped on the bandwagon a couple of years ago or this year, or they're just looking for clicks. And Combs, I didn't even bother to check it out, but you told me there's some Knicks fan account that went off on this, that They're incensed that Mitchell Robinson signed with the Celtics. I could care less. It's cold. I could give a rat's ass that Mitchell Robinson signed with the Celtics. Now, they're the Knicks' biggest rival. I hate the Celtics. I hate them. And maybe I hate the 76ers more than the Celtics. But I hate both of them. I hate Boston. I hate Boston sports. I hate Boston sports fans. Boston, what's up? On a scale of 1 to 10, it's like a 1. I don't care that he signed with the Celtics. Like, good for Mitch. Good for Mitch, man. Like, Mitchell Robinson's rookie year was 2018. The Knicks went 17-65 that year. He was playing with Ron Baker. He was playing with Emmanuel Mudiay. He was playing with Enes Freedom Cantor. RJ Barrett wasn't even on the team yet. Frank Ntilikina was like the best player on that team. They were a disgrace. Mitchell Robinson came out the freaking mud. Mitchell Robinson went through hell and back, and he experienced full circle with the Knicks. He won a title. He stayed healthy this year. He was a big contributor to the Knicks championship. I don't care where he signs, because you know what, Combs? I can't wait. And Kate, I cannot wait. I hope the Knicks play the Celtics in the playoffs, because it hack a Mitch will be on like Donkey Kong. I cannot wait to do Hack-a-Mitch to Mitchell Robinson. Love him. All the respect in the world for him. He's a Knicks, dare I say, a Knicks legend? Because I don't think there's anybody that has a more full circle career as a Knick than Mitchell Robinson does. He was on a 17-win team his rookie season. And then slowly but surely, they got a little bit better, a little bit better. The playoff year with Julius Randle, then the COVID year, then they get... Or the COVID year, then after the year, they get to the playoffs with Julius Randle. Then they miss the playoffs. Then they get back. And now Brunson. And every year it's been up and up and up and up. And they finally win a title. Mitchell Robinson has done nothing but give his blood, sweat, and tears to the New York Knicks. Guy that basically just would run up and down the floor knowing he wasn't going to get the ball, knowing he would score an average

0: of a point and a half per night, but they needed his rebounding and his shot blocking, and they needed his body and his defense. And he always was a great teammate and a great trooper and a great player and just a great dude. Like, Mitchell Robinson is certified Knicks royalty forever. I don't care where he signs. It is not going to take away anything of the last 8 years that Mitchell Robinson, 9 years of Mitchell Robinson on the New York Knicks. So, no, Knicks fans should not be pissed at all that Mitch signed with the Celtics. And anybody that is angry at Mitch for doing so is a jackass.
1: I mean,
0: hey, do you disagree? You're a jackass.
1: No, I can't say it any better than you did, Pat, because spot on. Yeah. He helped bring a championship to New York, and he was there from the beginning. He went through all the down years, stuck with it. You can't be mad at a player like that for moving on, even if he does go to your rival. Like, he's doing what's best for him money-wise, contract-wise, all of that. He just want to help you win a championship. Knicks fans should love him forever. There's no reason not to.
2: You guys are kind of both missing the boat. The whole point of being a fan is being a fanatic. 70% of all fan bases are stupid. Like, they just are. I mean, and that's just a fact. I'm sorry for all those listening. 70% of all fan bases are stupid. They don't understand the game that they're watching. They don't understand that this is a business. They don't understand that these teams and these players are trying to make money. Fans are fanatics. So, yes, fans should be pissed. The rest of us should care less. He signed with the ops. That's what the guy said on the blog. He signed with the ops. You can't go and sign with the ops. So, yeah, Knicks fans should be mad. But, like, all of the people that understand the team, all the people that understand this is a business, all the analytical people, all the analysts, they shouldn't be angry. But the fans absolutely have every right to be angry that he went and signed with the Boston Celtics.
1: Well, so I am Pat a rival. Real fan? Does that
2: Pat's Pat's part of the 30% that's not dumb, though. That's the problem, because he's also an analyst.
0: Oh, thank
2: because
0: you.
2: he also talks about how the you know, he knows how the team operates. He knows it's a business. Not that I would ever say that Pat is smart, but he's just not a part of that fan base that's just fanatical.
0: Shut up. You know, you went, like, you complimented me for 5 seconds and you couldn't just you had to turn right back around.
2: Yeah, it felt gross when I did it, so I had to undo it.
0: Yeah. Why don't you kiss my ass? 310-840-4910. Phone number to join the show. We'll do some more hot or cold when we come back. That's producer Brandon Combs. I'm Pat Boyle. She's Kate Constable. This is BetMGM Tonight right here on Westwood One Sports.
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Welcome back to BetMGM tonight right here on Westwood One Sports. I'm Pat Boyle. She's Kate Constable. Phone number to join the show is 310-840-4910. That's 310-840-4910. You could also tweet the show at BetMGM tonight. You could tweet me at PatBoyle44. You could tweet Kate at Kate Constable. And Alan Ellis tweeted in 76ers, dot, dot, dot, holy frick. Yeah, I think holy frick is a nice way to put it. I mean, I need Brad Stevens in front of a microphone. Like, you think there's a pretty good chance there's going to be a press conference for Brad Stevens in the next day or two, right? Like, there's, when you normally have a big trade like this, he's going to have to speak.

0: also Mike Gansey for Philadelphia. I mean, they're going to throw a parade for him. You have 4th of July weekend coming up, but Mike Gansey, you know, he'll be the star of the show. They just got Jaylen Brown. They just made the Sixers, NBA title contenders here. So I'm more so interested in hearing what Brad Stevens is going to say about this trade and why the hell it happened.
1: Do you have to speak when you botch a trade?
0: Nico Harrison did. That's the only reason why I feel confident that Brad Stevens is going to talk, because
1: that's a good point.
0: He just traded away the finals MVP from 3 seasons, but only 2 years ago. So I would think Brad Stevens does have to talk, but yes, but that's funny. Cause I remember when Nico Harrison spoke and he goes, I believe we're better for this. I believe that we're building a championship team. I was like, dude, you cannot believe what the hell you're actually saying right now, you fool. And then he got fired less than 18 months later.
1: There's a good tweet from BetMGM out there right now that of Brad Stevens, a picture of him, and it just kind of slowly morphs into Nico Harrison.
0: Yeah.
1: Essentially.
0: Yep, that's good. That is good. That's good stuff. All right, 310-840-4910. You could call, you could text. Let's get back. Let's do a little more hot or cold. We had some good stuff on the docket, so let's get producer Brandon Combs back in the mix. Combs, before you say what's next, I normally like to ask you about your Cubbies each and every night. Another good day for your Cubbies, if I'm not mistaken? Oh, my God.
2: Yeah,
0: dude.
2: Put up 23 runs today. So, yeah, it was a good day.
0: 23?
2: Yeah, 3 home runs from Dansby Swanson.
0: I know they were, I think it was 9-0 at one point when I checked.
2: Yeah.
0: And that was in the 4th inning. Oh my God, 23 runs. Dansby Swanson hit another, how many? He hit 2 home runs?
1: 3.
2: 3.
0: 3.
1: A grand slam.
0: That's why you kept saying Dansby Swanson's the greatest player alive. I mean, this guy has basically been Barry Bonds for the last 2 weeks, has he not?
1: Yeah.
2: Yeah, he's been the best player in baseball for 5 days.
1: Yeah.
2: 5 days.
1: I think he had 8 RBI today.
0: Yeah, so he's had 2 games this year with 8 or more RBIs, has he not?
2: Yeah, he just had a doubleheader day last week against
0: 11,
2: the Mets,
0: right?
2: Where he had 11.
1: Yeah. And he had 2 homers last night, too.
2: And now his batting average is up to like 207.
0: So Combs, the Cubs have now won 9 of their last 10, 11 of their last 12. They've scored double digit runs 4 times, including a 16 spot against the Blue Jays. They swept the Mets. They took 2 out of 3 from the Brewers, and they just outscored the Padres 35-12 in a 3-game series. And you're not telling me the Cubs are going to win the World Series, that they need to trade for Tarek Skubal. What's happening here? What's going on?
2: I'm telling you that look, if they're going to do it, they do have to make a bunch of moves. Like, I just, this team, what they're doing right now is not sustainable, and they're doing it against some pretty bad teams too. Like, I mean, yes, the 2 wins against the Brewers were good wins, but the Padres are not a good team. The Mets are a disaster. So, like, it's just not sustainable to keep winning the way that they're winning with this lineup, especially with a lineup that can go cold at any moment, like we just saw during that 7-22 stretch. So this is a lineup that right now is hitting well, just like they were hitting well at the beginning of the year with those 2 10-game winning streaks. But this is probably the most bipolar team I've ever seen in my life. So I won't tell you as presently constructed. Yeah, they're not as presently constructed. They can't go out and win at the Central, let alone the National League. They're not better than the Dodgers. They've got to go make some moves, and I know it's got to be more than just Tarek Skubal. I know that you think that Tarek Skubal would make them a World Series contender. I just don't believe that. They need Tarek Skubal. They need a closer, a bona fide closer, and they probably need one more bat. If you told me at the deadline that Jed goes crazy for the first time in his tenure, and he ends up with Tarek Skubal, Aroldis Chapman, and Luis Arraez, okay, now we're talking. But I don't know. I don't think that Jed Hoyer has the GM, intestinal fortitude to go ahead and do that, because he's never shown that he has that.
0: Kate, I've heard about all the wrong body parts of Jed Hoyer went from Combs over the last couple of months.

0: By the way, here's a hot or cold shot out of a cannon. Hot or cold. Hot or cold. Paul Skeens stinks. Hot.
1: Right now, that's hot.
2: I mean,
0: he gave up.
2: Here's a question.
0: Gave up 5 runs in the second inning. Now, again, some of that because of an error, but then he gave a 3-run bomb to Trey Turner. He gave up 7 earned runs across 4 innings tonight. His ERA is up to 3.62 as the Phillies beat the Pirates 10-6.
2: Here's the question on that, though. Yes, I would say hot, like right now he stinks, but does he stink because he's tired of playing on a bad team? Like, I talked about this with the White Sox over the last 4 or 5 years. Like, were some of these players turning terrible that were supposed to be great because they were just tired of playing in a bad organization that they knew was going nowhere? Like, so yeah, that's where I think, like, with Paul Skeens, maybe he's just losing motivation.
0: I mean, they were 500 entering this game today. I mean, I know that last 2 years you could probably lose motivation, but he didn't. He was downright nearly untouchable. This year they've actually been decent, and that NL Central is maybe the NL Central's. I mean, you could say it's wide open. I mean, there were 500. He doesn't have motivation now.
2: Like 9 games back. I mean, just because they're 500 doesn't mean that they're good. I mean, that entire NL Central is pretty damn good.
0: Yeah, they're 11 games back. What are they in the wild card?
2: Yeah.
1: Pirates aren't making the... Well, I guess maybe a wild card.
0: They're 3.5 back of a wild card spot right now.
2: But they've got like 9 teams to climb over. I mean, like, that's what I think a lot of people, when they look at, like, because, yeah, sure, the wild card, the number looks good, 3.5 games, but the Padres are ahead of you, the Diamondbacks are ahead of you, the Nats are ahead of you, the Cardinals are ahead of you, the Marlins and the Phillies, all ahead of you.
0: This guy's a pro. He shouldn't be losing motivation, and that should be the reason that he stinks, is because the Pirates are 3.5 games out of a wild card, and they have 6 teams to climb over. He's the ace. He should be doing his freaking job. And also because he hasn't gotten paid yet. So if anything, that should be his motivation. Until he gets paid $400 million or whenever there's a lockout and then there's a salary cap, whatever the max he can get paid, he shouldn't be losing motivation until that happens.
1: I mean, the Pirates are one of 5 teams in the NL with a positive run differential. I know that doesn't necessarily have like a ton to do with Skeens pitching, but like at least they're scoring.
2: Yeah, I mean, I just think that's at some point you start thinking like, I think you get to that point when you're with an organization that is that bad and that poorly run that you lose motivation. I just think that it happens to the best of them. Do I think that he stinks now? No, I don't think he stinks now. I just think he's going through a tough stretch, which happens in a baseball season. Does Cam Schlittler stink now?
0: No.
2: Cam Schlittler's going through a rough stretch. You thought he was going to be the Cy Young.
0: He's had like 1 bad game.
2: He's had like 2 or 3 pretty not so good starts over those last 2 or 3 outings.
0: He gave up 4 unearned runs. He didn't give up a single earned run against the Red Sox. He had 6 shutout against the Reds, 7 innings, 1 run against the Blue Jays. He had a bad outing on June 2nd against the Guardians. That's it. He basically had 1 bad outing in the last month.
2: Okay.
0: You know Cam Schlittler's winning the Cy Young. You should just accept it.
2: I'm just saying, like, if you're gonna, like, if I'm just trying to compare apples to apples. That's all. Let's keep it right here with baseball. Let's throw another hot or cold at you because I need to hear your explanation for why you're gonna badmouth this man on this one. Hot or cold? PCA should be in the MVP conversation.
0: I'll go hot. I'll give you your pound of flesh. He should be in the conversation. That's about it, though. Because it's still going to be Ohtani. But, I mean, PCA is what? I think PCA is actually probably in the top 5 in odds at BetMGM, is he not?
2: He leads everybody in war, and it's not even close.
0: He's like, dude, PCA is the second favorite right now behind Ohtani. Yeah. I mean, yes, he's in the conversation without a doubt. I didn't realize he was behind Ohtani, and that's it. He's ahead of Schwarber. He's ahead of Soto. He's ahead of James Wood and Harper and Corbin Carroll. Wow. But he's 30-1 because Ohtani.

0: Here's the thing with MVP is most valuable player. And I know how good Ohtani is. But if you take Ohtani off of the Dodgers are still really, really good. If you take PCA off of the Cubs out of this Cubs lineup, this team stinks. To me, most valuable player is a player that's most valuable to their team. And if you take them off of that team, what is that team? Dodgers are still good. Cubs are not. To me, PCA should be in the lead for MVP.
1: But does Ohtani get docked for being a part of a team with other good players?
0: Well, but we're not talking about player of the year. Like, there's a difference between being most valuable and being the best. Like, being the best isn't the most valuable necessarily. That's why, I mean,
2: so you're telling me the MVP then has to be on a team that is just good enough to make the playoffs, but without their best player, they're terrible. That's basically what you just said. Good point, Kate.
1: Thank you, Pat.
2: Combs, you don't have anything for that?
1: Well, then we need to have two different awards: most valuable player and best player.
0: I don't disagree. I just think that people the MVP.
2: I was agreeing with Kate.
0: People just take the MVP and they don't like the MVP award is supposed to be for the most valuable, not for the guy who puts up who is just putting up the best numbers. It's for the most valuable player to their team. That's the definition of most valuable player. I've just always said that they vote the wrong way when it comes to a lot of this.
2: Well, all those years that the Angels were mediocre and Mike Trout won the MVP. So what? The Angels were like a 75 win team, and without Mike Trout, they're what, a 65 win team? Like, was he really? I mean, he was valuable. Well, he's the best player of the American League.
0: He was winning it on losing teams. That's why he was winning it on losing teams. He was winning MVPs on losing teams. Because if you took him off, they were terrible.
2: Well, they didn't even make the playoffs with him.
0: I know. That's what I'm saying. That's what you're making my point for me.
2: What? What are you talking about? How could he be the most valuable? They didn't even make the playoffs with him. Without him, they weren't
0: because
2: made the playoffs
0: if you take
2: either.
0: Him off the team... If you take them off the team, they're like a 30-win team.
2: Stop. His war was 50 or 40. Come on. We got to take a break. We can continue this conversation on the other side. Why Major League Baseball needs to just change MVP to Player of the Year. I'm Pat Boyle. It's producer Brandon Combs. Kate Constable with us. This has been MGM Tonight on Western One Sports.
3: Jaylen Brown is headed to the city of brotherly love. The Celtics are trading the former Finals MVP to the Sixers for Paul George and a bundle of draft picks. Does the addition of Brown make Philly a legit challenger to New York in the East? Westwood One Sports.
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1: All right, welcome on back. BetMGM Tonight, Westwood One Sports. We only got about 2 minutes left to go, and then we'll turn things over to our guys, Linnell Willingham and Josh Graham, as they unite for a Wednesday night edition of Westwood One Sports Night. So that's coming up at the top of the hour. Make sure you stick it right here. I'll give the thanks right now, and then we can chat for a minute here, Kate. But I want to thank everybody for what has been a great Wednesday show. Max Sheedy, Zach Kroll, doing a great job with the video graphics and running the video stream. Chloe Pratt, as always, crushing it on social media. Huge thanks to Combs, producer Brandon Combs. Kate, huge thanks to you. It's been a blast doing 5 hours of radio. It really flew by with the Jaylen Brown shocking trade news, the Lakers stuff, the USA game that we watched as Americans and watched them win. And so thanks to everybody working on the show. And now, Kate, I'll ask you here really quickly in the last 30 seconds. So USA-Belgium is the next round. It's a pick 'em on BetMGM.

0: think? Are you confident USA wins? Remember, striker Fo Balogun is going to get ruled out for the next game with that red card. Do you think USA wins?
1: If Balogun's not in, I'm not confident USA wins. No, I'm not. I would really like to be. I mean, it's 4th of July is coming up. It's time to be patriotic, right? But I'm nervous without Balogun in that game.
0: Combs, what do you think?
2: I agree with what you guys say because I know nothing.
0: I would like to defend Belgium as much as I can. I think they're frauds. I think they got lucky today. I still think USA can win that game.

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0: Josh Graham and Linnell Willingham.
1: That's Linnell Willingham. He's the youngest in charge. I'm merely Josh Graham. And you might think that on July 1st, the NBA would be top of mind, especially with the Celtics and Lakers respectively involved in monster trades today. But Linnell, doesn't it feel just un-American to not lead with the United States' win in the World Cup over Bosnia and Herzegovina?
2: Feels fitting that we start on the pitch, Josh Graham, with what we saw from the U.S. men's national team. Excellent performance, winning in the knockout stage for the first time since 2002.
1: Hold one sec. How many accents do you think you have in your bag? So that's
2: deep.
1: English.
2: It's deep.
1: Really?
2: It's deep.
1: How many do you think you have? Give me
2: I'm talking like Allen Iverson dribble package with my voices. I mean, it can get spicy. I can go Jamaican.
1: Is that your favorite one? Is that Jamaican? Let's hear that.
2: Nah, it's got to be in rhythm. Right? I'm like a catch and shoot guy, right? I've got to be in rhythm.
1: Okay.
2: You've got to dribble drive before I give you Jamaican.
1: A tease in the industry.
2: There we go.
1: Throughout today's show, do you think you could commit to multiple accents an hour?
2: 100%.
1: Okay, so 100%. Multiple accents an hour when you least expect it from Linnell.
2: We're
1: going to hear him give us his deep Allen Iverson-like bag of accents. But getting to the soccer, while the United States handled Bosnia and Herzegovina the way they were supposed to, 2-0 win, in the knockout stages, the story of the night, star striker Flo Balogun being shown a red card, which put what should have been a dominant victory, frankly, in doubt. It put it in doubt because you're man down in the final 30 minutes, but also it disqualifies him for a round of 16 matchup with Belgium in LA on Monday night. But here's the real issue with the foul. The Flo Balogun red card is everything you hate from an official's call. For one, the foul didn't rise to the punishment. By the way, yours truly was a soccer referee for about 10 years. So trust you, a little bit of perspective.
2: You
1: here.
2: Love all of it.
1: The float, the foul didn't rise to the punishment. The tackle was neither malicious nor took away from a goal-scoring opportunity. Goal-scoring opportunity is generally where you see most red cards if those are taken away. This is why it wasn't even a yellow card distributed by the official before going to VAR. There wasn't even a card shown. And then you come out with red after the review. It should be Zinedine Zidane headbutting somebody levels of egregiousness to pull out red in that spot when you didn't even show a card before. Regardless of the sport, Linnell, we ask for consistency from officiating. And the biggest complaint, fair complaint, you could have about this Flo Balogun red is that after a physical half, Tyler Adams going down for a little bit, nearly having to exit the match, one of the veteran players for Bosnia had to leave too. After a physical half where no yellow cards were handed out, showing a red on a foul like that, it's inconsistent with the rest of the game. Linnell, are you a fellow? I task myself with being a defender of officials, generally someone who defends referees. Are you in lockstep generally with that, or do you generally come out ready to jump on the refs?
2: No, I'm always ready to jump down the throat of an official. I mean, literally, in this situation, though, I would say, normally I'm anti-ref. In this situation, I'm not going to say I'm pro-ref,

0: But I do think, and maybe this is me being doing the contrarian bit, I don't know if the call itself is as egregious as some people are making it out to seem. Like, the ball of his ankle touched the grass. Like, that was pretty bad what happened. Now, as far as intentionality and things of that nature, no, there was no malicious intent. And I know that is a big piece of what draws a red card. But if we're just looking at the act itself and what actually happened, I mean, the dude could have got hurt. Like,
1: if that type of play happened on a goal-scoring opportunity, then no question. Right. And obviously, if it had intent, completely different. But the fact that this lacked both of those and the official didn't even come up with yellow prior to going to VAR, that's the issue. It almost felt as if the officials were trying to use that call as a way to tamp down the physicality, as a way to try to manage the match. And that's not what you want to see.
0: I do want to give credit, though, to the United States for what they did after he left the pitch. Like, you didn't see them, you know, have the woe it's me attitude. I believe they went out and scored again. So, like, clearly, you know, they weren't impacted. You know what I'm saying? So clearly they weren't impacted too much by it. The bigger conversation here is, if he is going to have to miss this next matchup, do they have a real shot of winning? And then on the flip side, like, now, are we almost bracing ourselves for the letdown, knowing that you're probably going to be without Balogun?
1: Well, one of the things you point out might answer the latter question, where it feels in following American soccer in the past, you're always waiting for the other shoe to drop, and it felt that this was going to be that type of moment, just like it felt that way when Christian Pulisic wasn't able to play in the second match against Australia. But what did the United States do? Oh, they jump out 3-0, they win or 2-0, win the match, 2-0.
0: You can rally,
1: and
0: baby.
1: And then tonight, oh, what happens when you go down a man? You get a free kick outside the box, and Malik Tillman, he cashes in on it. So the United States doesn't make those excuses for themselves, and this does feel like a different age in that way, and a credit to Mauricio Pochettino for preparing them. The part that goes back to the official's call itself and why it's everything we hate from an official's call, the reality is that that call not only changes the match, it could change the tournament. Bosnia and Herzegovina, they were not getting much possession. They were not generating many chances before that foul. It put the U.S. down a man and added more stress, or as Stu Holden mentioned on the broadcast, pressure and suffering than needed to be there in the final 30 minutes. Also, Balogun not being available in the Belgium match, this was being viewed as a 50-50 coin flip type of game. Belgium is a borderline top 10 soccer nation. The United States is somewhere around the top 10, depending on where you look. And not having your star striker really hurts. In fact, Denton Day, who is the producer of this program, see if you can find if we already have odds, courtesy of our friends at DraftKings, for that match on Monday. Because I thought Belgium, if I had to guess, would open as slight favorites. Maybe it would be like minus 110, minus 115. Without Balogun, I bet that climbs to about 120, 125, maybe as much as minus 130. We'll see if we can get odds on that in a bit. But here's the other thing, Linnell. It also...
0: So I think U.S. is a plus 160 on the money line.
1: Okay, so that's plus 160 for the Americans. What is Belgium? How big is the line for Belgium as a favorite? Minus...
0: Gotta check here, but...
1: Uh-huh. We'll circle back to that in a second. Yeah. But it also is an added blow because the Flo Balogun, this is the part that really stinks, Linnell. We say that we want stars to be officiated the same way as everybody else. We say it, but in reality, we don't actually mean that. We want to see stars out on the field and on the court. That's what we want to see. And this stinks because Flo Balogun was becoming the new face of American soccer. He nearly had 2 goals tonight. First one removed for being offside. Scored the second one on a lefty one touch with a double deflection. He did the LeBron celebration
0: after the goal.
1: LeBron's posting about it. Just here, the question, wanted to ask.

0: Yes. What would this be like if, imagine if Lionel Messi wasn't able to play in his next match? Like, Argentina would have riots across the country if that happened. And by the way, in the last match we saw Messi, like when he was playing in the second match of three, there was a play that looked a lot like this one, maybe more egregious, and Lionel Messi was not sent off on that play.
1: Because he's Messi, he's going to get the benefit of the doubt most of the time when it comes to this. But I'm going to counter you with, instead of looking at this from the angle of doom and gloom, if you're the U.S. men's national team, we talk about stars, right? How are some of the biggest and best stars born throughout the history of pro sports? Opportunity has to be there. I look at it from the flip side and go, well, who steps up in his absence, right? Who is able to fill that void? Do we see another star born here on the U.S. men's national team? Somebody that's able to pick up the slack and help, obviously, the scoring load here. But to your point, like, it's a really, really tough blow. I would go as far as to say, Josh, it's damn near a death blow. He means so much to them. He means again, so much to them as far as scoring opportunities.
0: The fact that they were missing Pulisic and they still found a way, not just to win that match, but dominate against Australia.
1: He's the finisher, though, Josh. Like, that, like he's...
0: Balak, he is, but would just say that the United States, the way Pochettino had... I'm a believer. I'm drinking the Kool-Aid that I wouldn't work against it. And I also don't think this Belgium team is as good as the one the United States faced in 2014, where Tim Howard's making 16 saves and they're losing 2-1 in the same round that they're playing in on Monday night, the round of 16. Got a couple of notes here. It is Belgium -105 favorites, so slight favorites, according to our friends at DraftKings. And as you noted, oh, wow, the U.S. is -120? So the U.S. is favored in this match, didn't they? Wow. Okay. Don't know. I agree so much with that. And by the way, the match is not in L.A. Monday. It's in Seattle. So just got my wrong NFC West city there. It feels that this show has started, Linnell. And by the way, if you want in on the foul, how much does this foul sour the win for the United States? 310-840-4910 if you want in. If you want in on the Flo Balogun red card. To improve morale from the somberness of Balogun's absence for the round of 16. Let's talk about the clincher for the U.S. because you're right. They bounced back well. Tim Tillman had the free kick goal. Here was Andres Cantor's call on Telemundo.
2: La carrera de Tillman.

0: What a damn call. Did you hear the strain that he put on his voice when he first, when the clip first started? That was the best part to me. Holy
1: cow. That
0: clip
1: was a 41-second clip there. Linnell, how long do you think you could yell out goal? How many seconds do you think you could get to?

0: different breath. 14 hold
1: on.
0: Seconds.
1: He stopped. Hold on. He stopped in his iteration of it.
0: Okay, that's true, but I think that.
1: And I didn't take a deep breath. Him. You put me on the spot. I wanted to actually do the call. Florin Balogun.
0: We'll have another accent to cash in later on this hour if you like to. We could get to Dalton writes in. Pretty excited to hear Linnell's take about Jaylen Brown and the Celtics as a team. I'm interested to hear Linnell's thought on that too, because getting to the NBA, Jaylen Brown's now a Philadelphia 76er, but it's actually Boston, it feels like we need.

0: to talk about. And we'll do that in addition to taking your calls, 310-840-4910, on Flo Balogun's red card. All that next on Westwood One Sports Night.
1: Just like your fireworks this time of year, the NBA offseason is exploding. GMs are trading players while we're dealing the insight and answers you want to know. Which teams are setting themselves to pop off next season and which could die out quicker than a cheap firecracker? Westwood One Sports.
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0: Cunningham.
1: Linnell, getting this question quite a bit, Justin writing in. Why can't the U.S. appeal the red card? FIFA World Cup rules are you can only appeal if it's an extra game that's added to the suspension. You can't appeal a referee's decision of a red card in a World Cup match and the automatic suspension that comes with that particular red card. If they add games to it, then you can appeal that judgment by FIFA, but you can't appeal the referee's judgment on the field.
2: How stupid of a rule is this? I mean, literally the stupidest rule ever. Why would you not be able to appeal? Because it's the World Cup? Like, that's dumb to me. I don't know.
1: 310-840-4910. Let's see what the folks think about the Flo Balogun red card. Specifically, how much does the Flo Balogun red card sour this 2-0 knockout stage win for the United States? Nick in Buffalo up first. Nick, how are you feeling about it?
3: Hey, guys, first-time caller, long-time listener. Love the show, Josh and Linnell. Keep it going, guys. Listen to you every night. But I got to side with Linnell here. I mean, it's probably one of the clearest red cards you're going to see. I mean, it is a red, however you want to slice it. Is it unfortunate? Yeah, it's unfortunate, and it definitely, you know, hampers our chances at getting to the next round. And I think that's where we got to brace ourselves, where it's like, you know, Balogun, he meant so much to us, but it's time for a guy to step up. I think a guy like Ricardo Pepi, he can make a real impact on the game. He's real good. You know, he's a bit of a different profile. But, you know, he's not as quick on the ball as Balogun, but he can strike a ball. But, you know, it is unfortunate. Yeah, but my bad.
1: No, please keep going.
3: But yeah, it definitely, I hear what you're saying. It definitely sours the vibe. Belgium's a good team. I'm not quite sure how we're favored to win that game, especially with Courtois and that. We might have a tough time scoring whether we had Balogun in or not.
1: I have a theory on that. And it's good to hear from you, Nick. Thanks so much for the call from Buffalo. I'd say this. I think they know where most of the money is bet. From the United States, so there might be kind of a set number, a set price that comes along with the United States. You have to pay a tax, so to speak, in order to bet on the United States. But he does bring up a good point. Flo Balogun was not the name that we're giving association to right now going into this tournament. That he has developed into that. He's 24 years old, which should tell you, especially since Ricardo Pepi was the player to step in for Christian Pulisic in the Australia match, and we saw how well he played in it, that perhaps if Flo Balogun can emerge and step up the way he has in just a few World Cup matches bursting onto the scene,
2: then maybe
1: Ricardo Pepi can do that as well. Let's see what Todd in Tampa thinks. Todd, 310-840-4910. You're on with Linnell Willingham, Josh Graham, Nationwide, Westwood One Sports Night. Go right ahead, Todd.
4: Let's get down to business. I played soccer in college. I would have put my soccer team up against Brazil. Let me say I played right wing and started as a freshman. I'll tell you right now, first of all, a tremendous job by the team and the coaches to get the dub. That is, FIFA stands for the Federal International of Freaking Idiots, okay? That's a joke. if you thought that the NFL was corrupt, the FIFA is the most corrupt thing. You got two goals taken away. Offsides is a joke, okay? I played soccer in college.

0: the ball, when you cross midfield, you should be able to have your guys anywhere on the field. You should have to mark them the whole field. That's what's instead, right, minus the 5-yard goal area. You should be, when you've got a corner kick, there's no such thing. You're already on the baseline. You're already on the end line over there. It's a joke. We had two goals taken away. We hit the crossbar, and we had a guy taken off. Well, you should have got a yellow card instead of a red. You can't just go to a red card. You should have to give a yellow card and go from there. And they should have, you would take them off for 10 minutes. So the corruption, if you think, let me say something to the team. If you think that they're going to let the United States win, you got to beat the referees too, okay? Just like the NFL, when you go on the road, you got to beat the referees, okay? But when you know that going in, that's at least you know it going in, and that's what you got to do. Now, back to Willingham's point, you know, whether it's Trusty, whether whoever you replace in there, we're better than Belgium. We could win it all. I'm telling you, we got guys who can score if we play defense, okay? And
1: let's go!
0: We that's right. We can win it all. Well, let's go and make sure you got to get your butt back on defense, okay? You got to shut them out. We shut them out, okay? Yeah, they missed some close goals, but we hit the crossbar. We had two goals disallowed. 2-0 is like 28-0 in the NFL. That was a beatdown, okay? And we had 10 guys. So you got to overcome adversity. That's what you have to do. We're going to get it done against Belgium. I'll talk to you later. Peace.
1: I thought he was absolutely awesome in his analysis there, talking about the biggest question facing the United States men's national team as they get ready for this round of 16 matchup. Who replaces Florian Balogun as the primary striker?
2: Accent.
1: Oh. Well, it's just still the 11 o'clock hour.
2: Different accent.
1: Oh, we said one accent per hour, pal. Let me milk this thing all the way, baby. But no, like, I think it's a... I'm going to flip the narrative on it here a little bit. I think it's an opportunity for somebody on this United States men's national team to step up in the absence of Florian Balogun and show that, yeah, we do have depth when it comes to our strikers and our ability to put the ball in the net. I would be nasty on Fox. I mean, I'm telling
2: I'm
1: you.
2: I'm going to make two movie references that I hope one of you guys have seen any of these movies. Have any of you guys seen The Town or Knocked Up?
1: I've seen Knocked Up.
2: Right. I'm starting to believe with your accents.
1: You go right. That's funny.
2: I'm starting to believe with your accents, you're a lot like Seth Rogen's character dancing with Katherine Heigl at the beginning of the movie, and people are asking, why does he keep doing the dice roll? Oh, I think it's all he's got, the dice roll. I'm starting to think the English accent might be the only thing. The reason I referenced The Town is because he referenced college soccer in the best line of that movie, going back to accents. There goes college soccer.
1: That's a good Boston, pal. I see you, Joshy. That's a good Boston.
2: And this is what we call a segue. Mm-hmm. Because the Boston Celtics are in the news today.
1: Yeah.
2: Linnell, it's been posed in the chat. Westwood One Sports Night, you can find us on YouTube and on X at Nell_BTP and at Josh Graham Show. Got to know what Linnell thinks about this trade. So I'll give you the first word. From a Boston perspective, how do you make sense of Jaylen Brown to the Sixers in exchange for Paul George, 2 first-round draft picks in a couple of seconds?
1: I have to start with Brad Stevens here. It is a Britney Spears-like fall from grace, what we're watching right now from Brad Stevens in terms of how he was talked about prior to the start of this offseason versus how he was looked at before, man. Versus how he's looked at now, which to me, like, he's the dumbest executive in basketball right now. The Celtics are the clear-cut biggest losers of the 2026 offseason. For them to fumble this, think about this. You were talking about trading Jaylen Brown for Giannis Antetokounmpo, and now you basically have dealt him for Podcast P. Like, that's, life comes at you fast if you are a Boston Celtics fan. The frustrating part about it is, like, I don't know why they ultimately did this. I would love to inject someone with truth serum and ask, hey, like, what was the tipping point to you guys saying, hey, we can't come back from this?
2: This seems to be a lot like what Minnesota did.

0: You struck out on landing Giannis, and then you decide we need to still be aggressive and take a big swing, except there isn't the deal to get the big star. And we forget at times that people who run these organizations are human as well. Ultimately, Boston didn't want to do what would have been the most uncomfortable thing to do, even though it would have been the best basketball move, and that is trying to make amends with Jaylen Brown. They already decided they were going to move off of him, and when they didn't get Giannis, we saw the reporting from Shams, who said that they were still looking at deals with 8 to 10 different teams.
1: But
0: they were banking on landing Giannis. It came down to Miami and Boston's offer. They chose the Miami offer, but they were still hell-bent on moving on from Jaylen Brown this year. And it probably boils down to the difficult thing would have been getting Jaylen in a room and trying to repair the relationship. They didn't want to do that. Instead, they know that a lot of people, their rosters are fluid July 1. They can make the deal, and they tried to make the best possible deal they could make. And it, to your point, it's not close to what they would have gotten back in Giannis and what they get with Podcast P.
1: What you said there at the end is like the point where I can't move off of it, Josh. We have 4 hours to do tonight. I'm going to try my damnedest to flush it all out here in the 4 hours. But for weeks, I'm going to be racking my brain. This couldn't have been the best offer out there. There's no way you're going to look me in my grown-ass face and tell me that Paul George in 2 first-round picks is the best you could do for a MVP candidate this past season. That's in the heart of his prime.
0: Hold one sec. Don't think it's the best haul that they could have gotten.
1: Well, but hold on,
0: Josh. Hold one sec.
1: What are we doing it for?
0: I bet you they could have gotten more draft picks. What could they have landed a better player than Paul George is the question.
1: 100%. We're talking about Jaylen Brown. Yes,
0: no,
1: the top 10 player.
0: You're right. I'm saying
1: it should have 100%. Yes, I get what you're saying. Paul George is nowhere near the best player they could have netted.
0: We saw Jaylen Brown. We saw Jaylen Brown tweeting out on Sunday in response to Bobby Marks saying it wasn't a great market out there for Jaylen Brown. And
1: you know why?
0: He's talking about is players that you could get back less than draft capital.
1: Why is the market not great for Jaylen Brown?
0: Because there aren't a lot of available players.
1: No, Josh, because Brad Stevens and the Celtics totally screwed this up. The entire NBA knew that this situation, this relationship was broken beyond repair. So once that becomes the reality, right, the return that you're going to get back inevitably sinks. And that's why you're sitting here with Paul freaking George and 2 first-round picks. They should run Brad Stevens' ass out of Boston. This is embarrassing. This is a new ownership group that's looking at this and going, what are we doing here?
0: This Celtics team's not close to being a contender, it doesn't seem like.
1: Not even.
0: You just strengthened the team that knocked you out on your home court in round one. And there are questions now in the backcourt, just like they are in the post, even though they added Mitchell Robinson today.
1: Woo-hoo! And Mike Conley. Don't forget about Mike Conley. Woo!
0: How many teams are better than the Celtics now? You did the thing where you said that. Forget who it was that you said was
1: Detroit,
0: a top
1: New York, Cleveland,
0: team?
1: Toronto, Atlanta, Philly, Orlando, Miami, Washington, Indiana, all better than Boston.
0: Oh, okay. Celtics might not be a playoff team in the eyes of Linnell Willingham.
1: I'm frustrated because I don't get where this is coming from. I still feel like the Celtics are known for being a first-class organization. So I think the reporting on this the entire time has been favorable to Boston. Why has there been this reluctancy in the national media outside of myself and you maybe to just come out and flat out say they screwed this up? You're not going to be able to sit here and convince me that that was the best player that they could get back. And if it was, Boston has nobody but them damn selves to blame. Once you go public with how messy your relationship is, why would anybody offer you the actual value of what Jaylen Brown is worth? Like, impulsive. This is disgusting.
0: That's the word that I'd use. Impulsive. 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There's another trade that happened in the NBA today that we must discuss. Oh! And kind of like this one, also doesn't make a whole lot of sense. The math doesn't seem to math. And that's next on Westwood One Sports Night.
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0: That's Linnell Willingham. I'm Josh Graham. The LA Lakers have made a move. It's not just the Boston Celtics moving Jaylen Brown on this July 1st from Beantown to Philadelphia. The LA Lakers have acquired center Walker Kessler. The LA Lakers have extended Walker Kessler to a long-term four-year contract. 24-year-old player, averaged about 14 and 10 a game, give or take about a half rebound. Linnell Willingham, this coupled with Colin Sexton and Quentin Grimes, and if you go back to last week, the Austin Reeves extension. What do you make of the LA Lakers roster construction?
1: So earlier, I was very critical of this. As I've had like more time to think about it, I'm going to be a little nicer. But the overarching point is the same for me. They still lack what you need in today's NBA. You need switchable athletic wings. The Lakers got better by getting Luka Doncic a legit rim-running center and Walker Kessler, but I'm not going to sit here and act like Walker Kessler is some all-star. But I definitely think he helps the style of basketball. I like adding Quentin Grimes in terms of the shooting, right? He's one of the more proven shooters in the sport. When you think about how tough they're going to be to stop in the pick and roll, right, having shooters around them is paramount. But on defense, who can they stop? Legitimately, they're going to put so much pressure. And here is the other allure and draw of Walker Kessler, right, is what he is on the back end as a rim protector. He is going to get so much pressure put on him as a rim protector because they're going to be giving up dribble drives ad nauseum. Who can they stay in front of? Who is Luka staying in front of? Who is Austin Reeves staying in front of? Who is Mamu staying in front of? Who is, you know, Quentin Grimes staying in front of? Nobody. These are not, they don't have one plus defender on their team outside of Walker Kessler.
0: That's a basketball breakdown that needs to be talked about more. The defensive impact of losing a guy like LeBron James and then what you replace them with. But really, if we're going to 1,000-foot view this, the Lakers roster construction does not make sense. We're getting mixed signals from Rob Pelinka and the Lakers here. For one, they are worse in the near term, which is okay as long as you're setting yourself up well in the future. You're subtracting LeBron James from your basketball team. It is

0: You paid Austin Reaves the money that you would pay the second best player on a title team. Like, paying him max money, unless you are a smaller market team that can't land free agents, you should not be giving Austin Reaves max contract. You should not.
1: Here's the other
0: That's reserved
1: too,
0: for the guys who you think could be the second best player on your team. But hold a second. Then you trade two first-round draft picks and two first-round swaps for Walker Kessler, who has never appeared in a playoff game yet. That means you're not going to have a first-round draft pick for the next seven drafts. So your ability to make the team better gets a lot worse by having Kessler. Honestly, it would have made more sense if you didn't give Reaves the max money to give the max contract to Walker Kessler on an offer sheet. So that way Utah does not match it and you don't have to give up the two first and the two future first. That would have been the move because they're not going to match that given their salary construction and the fact you know he doesn't want to be there. So between the Reaves overpay and having no first-rounders for the next seven drafts, LA's roster seems like a team that should be trying to win right now, but they're not that kind of team. They're not close to that.
1: It's like I got to throw water on you. You're so damn hot right now. You hit it right on the head, Josh. Like, I think, what do you think is worse? The Austin Reaves contract or giving up the future draft capital? Because I think you hit it right on the head, right? Like, those are the two things that make this egregious to me.
0: No. You're asking the wrong question. Here's the right question.
1: What's the right
0: for this hour? Here's the right question. Who's done a worse job the last couple weeks, Brad Stevens or Rob Pelinka?
1: Brad Stevens, dude. If you're Rob, what Rob has
0: even
1: in his back pocket.
0: Worse than Pelinka. Turning away LeBron then trading two first and two swaps for Walker Kessler and giving Austin Reaves the max.
1: They're both devilish.
0: Telling LeBron to beat it.
1: Like he was Michael. It was incredible. So I'll say Pelinka because you can make the argument that they got better as a basketball team, the Lakers. You can make an argument that they're better with Walker Kessler.
0: No way.
1: So when I say better, hold on. When I say better, right? I'm filibustering here. They're not better. But like you see what I'm trying to say here.
0: LeBron,
1: like, they upgraded.
0: You got Manu playing in LeBron's spot.
1: But there was clearly but they upgraded the roster at the center spot. How have the Boston Celtics upgraded their roster to this point?
0: But Holmansek.
1: Like,
0: Is it a significant upgrade at that? Is the difference between in the year 26-27? The difference between DeAndre Ayton and Walker Kessler greater than the difference between LeBron James and Sandro Manu? No.
1: Can I say this about Manu?
0: Manu?
1: With extended minutes, I think Manu's going to look like a good signing. He's somebody that hasn't been afforded minutes. He's a bench player that's going to be given.
0: You're making
1: a
0: me
1: starter's...
0: the pro LeBron guy here.
1: Seriously.
0: Gotta say, you just let LeBron walk out.
1: I get
0: that. This team's not better.
1: So my thing is, even with LeBron, there was no avenue for you to put yourself in championship contention unless you felt this was the right move. If we're going to make this argument, because here's what I'm looking at. Austin Reaves could have been sent to Detroit for Jalen Duren in a sign-and-trade, and that would have been the center that Luka Doncic needed. Having the center, I think, is more important than having Austin Reaves. I think the center allows Luka Doncic to be the best version of himself and to be able to maximize the ability of your best talent. The center was huge, but like letting LeBron go, you had to rip the Band-Aid off. Like I'm not going to crush them for letting LeBron go because I feel like at some point you got to move on. And the way that it was,
0: I agree with that.
1: Reported and talked about, I think LeBron was equally as okay with it. LeBron knew that there wasn't a chance for them to win a title.
0: But Linnell,
1: what's he supposed to do?
0: Here's the problem. I'm fine. My issue is mixed signals. That's my problem. You let LeBron walk, which tells me you're not going to be a better basketball team. So generally the teams that don't believe they're going to be championship teams aren't the teams giving away two first and two swaps.
1: But how else do they get better though, Josh? Like that's their...
0: But you just...

0: decided you're not going to be by letting LeBron walk out the door.
1: Not necessarily. That's just choosing. I think, and I understand what you're trying to say, is if you're making the decision to say, LeBron, you're gone,
0: that's you signaling.
1: That's you signaling, right, that, hey, this year doesn't mean much to us. But what I'm saying, right, is if I was under the impression that a signing trade was going to happen.
0: Sure.
1: I thought, like, that was how it was reported, that a Cleveland signing trade was possible, to where they'd get Jared Allen back potentially. Losing LeBron for nothing. Losing LeBron for nothing. If you're going to, like, throw a fit about that, I think there's something.
0: And do we know that signing trades are out of the question?
1: Still? We don't know that. We don't. It still could be very much on the table. So that's kind of where it's like, is it an incomplete? But my thing is with Rob, where I give Rob Pelinka the benefit of the doubt, though, there weren't a lot of avenues to make this team better. Well, when you sign Austin Reeves to that money, there's not a lot of avenues to make this team better. I think that's the biggest. I think that's a bigger mistake than not talking to LeBron first, is paying Austin Reeves that contract.
0: This move hurts your chances of landing Nikola Jokic next year, if that's what you want to do.
1: No, it doesn't, because you can land. You still have the money. You still can financially land him. Like, you can move and make the contracts work. I don't know if it hinders them to do that. I wouldn't go that far. Why would you say that?
0: I think you're going to have to do better, like, with the players that you're matching salaries with. The players that you're looking to match salaries with, it's Walker Kessler, and who are we matching salaries with to make this trade? Because you don't have assets.
1: For Nikola Jokic is what you're saying?
0: Yeah.
1: So here's where I think there is a misconception.
0: You could have used those two first-round picks and two swaps, is what I'm saying, to potentially help you in that, is my question. Like, again, you only have a second-round pick between now and the end of 2033.
1: So Nikola Jokic could come to you next year by way of free agency. He's got a player option for the 27-28 season.
0: But as we've established, free agency is not a thing anymore.
1: Right, but if he opts out, like, he can choose to go wherever he wants. That's the key of having
0: Denver might
1: player
0: move him.
1: Option.
0: Denver might move him before then.
1: Is it,
0: they don't want to get anything in return. And then that team's going to want that guy to extend. That's generally how these things work. You want to have something to exchange it back. And you just decided to give two firsts, your last two firsts, and two swaps between now and 2033 on Walker Kessler. That, to me, is an issue. But do want to close the hour on a positive note. In less than 5 months of posting videos and doing a video format, in addition to being on 300 radio stations, 300 markets across the country, and in Canada as well, we've already hit 2,000 subscribers. Just like that. Just like that, Linnell Willingham. And I just want to take a moment and say thank you to those who have subscribed to the channel and allowed us to get to that number pretty quickly. I mean, we're proud of what we've put forth so far, new network and so much. And if you haven't already subscribed to the YouTube channel, that's the best way to get plugged in with us. You can watch the show in addition to listening to it. Like, comment, subscribe. That all helps with the algorithm. But pretty cool, wouldn't you say, to get to 2K in less than 5 months.
1: Westwood 1 2K. 2K Westwood 1. We should come up with like a cool nickname for it. Great accomplishment.
0: Did I catch an Australian accent in the middle of the segment that you just backed out on completely, or was it still English?
1: I think you're just thirsty for more accents, and you'll get that coming up.
0: No,
1: here.
0: I thought I heard that in my ear as I was heating up on the Jaylen Brown take, but I might have been mishearing.
1: I think you were mishearing a little bit. We'll see what happens, though. We'll see who comes and joins us in the next hour.
0: Each hour, a different accent. Linnell, he says he has a deep bag. We'll see how deep that bag is in the next hour of doing this. Also, we're going to do a draft of LeBron James destinations later in the program. That will be a really good time. But prior to doing that, despite the vibe surrounding Flo Balogun's red card, we're going to spin this thing positive for the Americans. We're on to the round of 16. We won a knockout stage match. We push things ahead. Linnell Willingham and I, next on Westwood One Sports Night.
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Darnell Willingham. I'm Josh Graham. We're asking this question. How much does Flo Balogun's red card and disqualification from the round of 16 match against Belgium sour tonight's win for the U.S. against Bosnia and Herzegovina? 310-840-4910. We asked that question. However, Linnell, someone once told me, piece of advice, if you have a bad day, odds are you pick it. In other words, you can choose the way you view the things that happen to you. It's not about what happens to you, it's about how you react. Thus, for this segment, Linnell, there's going to be plenty of time to talk about the United States and Belgium on Monday. How about we just talk about for a moment that the United States of America won a World Cup match tonight in the knockout stages on home soil. And for the first time in this tournament, Linnell, the U.S. found a way to win ugly. This is not 3-0 leading at halftime against Paraguay and a 4-1 win. This is not

0: 2-0 at halftime against Australia, parking the bus in the second half, and the score holding up. The offense electric in those matches, moved easily, and the goals were pretty. The speed was on display in the open field. That was not what we saw tonight. The U.S. had to really dig deep in order to find a way, and for the first time in this World Cup, that's the type of match it was, and the U.S. prevailed.
1: It's special stuff. Like, I know the dark cloud of, you know, Balogun missing the next game is, or the next match is going to, you know, be tough, but this is the continuation of what's been an excellent World Cup for the United States men's national team, really getting their swagger back, so to speak, right? Like, changing the narrative around soccer in this country. The fact that you were able to go the other night and take a bunch of calls on whether or not this is a soccer nation or not speaks to the give-a-damn level that folks have right now. We said this after their first match against Paraguay, the impact that this World Cup run could have on the future of soccer in the United States. I don't think, despite where they're at right now, despite what their outlook looks like heading into the next match, I still believe that to be true, man. Like, I think what we're witnessing right now, regardless of how it finishes, Josh, is special. And I think will have long-term impact on soccer culture in the United States.
0: Because of the field of the World Cup being expanded, this is just the second ever World Cup knockout stage win for the United States. Because the round of 16 was the knockout stages, the last three appearances for the U.S., and there were losses to the Netherlands, to Belgium. Forget who it was, 2010, that the United States was eliminated by, but it was in their first match. And 2002, the U.S. beat, I think it was Mexico, 2-0, to get to the quarterfinals. And that's why we shouldn't take for granted, even though it's tournament expansion and you have Flo Balogun getting the red card, that the United States just won a knockout stage match. And they, so much in the past, the story would be waiting for the other shoe to drop with American soccer. And you thought it would be Christian Pulisic going down, oh, before the Australia match, this is when it happens. But then the United States scores in the first 10 minutes of that match, and they dominate, win 2-0. And it's easy to feel that tonight when you lose Balogun, and now everybody's thinking it, oh, well, Bosnia-Herzegovina is going to tie this match up, probably going to go to PKs. The United States doesn't feel as strong as they normally do in that with Matt Freese, even though he had the one save off a corner kick tonight early on. And they're going to meet the same fate that Germany met. They're going to meet the same fate that the Netherlands met in kicks. And that's how this is going to end for the United States. But rather than that happening, and really, rather than having the butt clench for the last 5-6 minutes, the U.S. didn't just sit back and pray that it was going to win. They countered. They got a free kick, and then Malik Tillman hit it and made it 2-0 to put it away.
1: Can we give credit to the 12th man, which at a certain point tonight became the 11th man when Balogun gets the red card? Like, I think there's an energy and an electricity around the group right now. Like, I think there is an energy and an electricity around the group right now to where they're better suited to overcome the adversity because they're geeked up. There's an ultimate belief playing here in front of your home country, having us talk about them and them getting the attention that they're getting. I don't know, man. Maybe I'm being too cliche here, but, like, I think the home pitch advantage matters here and has helped them when they've been shorthanded, including on Friday night.
0: The biggest advantage might be just in terms of climate, where a lot of countries might not be used to playing in the heat that of American summers. In North Carolina, for example, now I know this is all on the West Coast for the United States.
1: Isn't it hot everywhere in the summer? Am I tripping?
0: Not well, some places, Linnell. The World Cup is played, if you talk about the Southern Hemisphere,

0: Well, that's it's a different time on the calendar that the World Cup is played generally. So it's the United States, credit to them for finding a way. Now they need to do so against Belgium. And that match will be in Seattle on Monday night. Speaking of the 12th man, we'll see how that atmosphere is. It's probably going to be fabulous. 310-840-4910 if you want in. Mr. Positive is here. Mr. Positive, you're on with Linnell Willingham, Josh Graham, Westwood One Sports Night, nationwide in the United States and Canada. What is your snap reaction to United States 2, Bosnia-Herzegovina, no score?
1: Dynamic duo, boom, shakalaka, and real quick, Josh Graham, who mentioned you on the Stephen A. Smith show today?
0: Oh, my God.
1: You're talking to him. It was fantastic. Everybody go to my page, Facebook, Gregory Baltef. You'll see it and you'll hear it. Fantastic. Mm-hmm. You know how I had to give him a unique slogan and name? We went through it. He rejected it. I still got to think of something. And all of a sudden I said, Stephen A., there's a gentleman named Josh Graham on Westwood One Radio. And is very proud that you went, and he went to the same college. And it was like, boom, shakalaka. But getting back to the USA, USA.
0: Thank you.
1: I'm very pleased. But here's the thing. We got to the quarterfinals in 2002. To make me happy, we have to get to the semifinals. We have to take that next step. Yes, it's bringing soccer to the world. Yes, it's Mbappe versus Messi. Who's going to have the most goals? Who's going to win the golden boot? And real quick, when the gentleman got the red card, could it be downgraded to the yellow card at all in any way, shape, or form? Could they change it?
0: It's a done deal. It's a done deal.
2: FIFA,
0: it's a done deal unless they add games. The only time you can appeal a FIFA World Cup red card, because I see people asking this, is if games are added by FIFA after the fact. You can appeal that type of a judgment, but not the referee's call within a match that comes with suspension of the next match. You can't appeal that.
1: Hey, and real quick, not to get too much off topic, but did you hear what Stephen A. said about the three-way guys in
0: LA? No, I didn't, Mr. Positive.
1: And that they couldn't
0: appreciate
1: go too far?
0: Call, though. Good to hear from you from Michigan. Linnell, I will say this, though. I do need to spell this part out. I did not go to a historically black college at Winston-Salem State University.
2: Why did he just say that you guys went to the same college?
0: I live in Winston-Salem. I live in Winston-Salem. So I can conflate those two things.
2: I get it.
0: But I do love the idea. I wish there was a way I could find it. I would love to find Stephen A. Smith during a break. Searching Josh Graham. Oh, Josh Graham, Winston-Salem State. And then seeing my face with as pasty white as it gets and glasses. This guy went to Winston-Salem State University?
2: Okay, but let's not act like there's no white people at HBCUs. That's the stupidest thing.
0: No. I just say that you would have a certain expectation. But I don't think
2: I understand exactly where
0: your brain might be headed. By the way, the idea that it's not a success if the United States were to get to the quarters, something they haven't done but just one time since 1930,
2: but Josh,
0: we'll reject that. If they beat Belgium, are you kidding? That'd be an amazing success.
2: Josh, like I said, it's already a success in terms of just the way that us as a country have rallied together. We're all watching it. I was saying this to you earlier, and you no-sold me on it, but I'll reiterate it here again. Being the host country, and there's been no tragic events happening, and the economy's flowing, beer's getting drunk, people are celebrating with one another. It's great. I think this is a success.
0: That's all great,
2: no
0: but you're setting
2: happens.
0: Such a low bar. It's like everybody had a good
2: soccer.
0: Time.
2: Let's stop
0: we don't, though.
2: Like, yes, we do. We're
0: we
2: not
0: don't.
2: A soccer nation.
0: We don't. We don't suck at soccer. We are a borderline top 10 soccer nation.
2: If it
0: nation.
2: Wasn't for Balogun's mom, didn't she like give birth on an airplane or something? Something crazy.
0: No, well, she was planning to fly back to her home country, but had Flo Balogun in New York City prior to the flight, I think is the story that you're
2: thinking
0: of.
2: We suck at soccer.
0: But

0: anybody that disagrees.
1: We do not. Just by the arrogant American standard that we have to be the best, number one or number two, or else we suck, is I think the thought. Just because when you're 10th or 11th out of dozens and dozens of nations, 48 competing in the World Cup, that does not mean you suck at it. Like, that'd be like saying,
0: okay,
1: you know,
0: participation because trophy. We're celebrating coming in 10th. Great.
1: Right. I mean, you wouldn't say that because the Washington Commanders haven't won a Super Bowl means they suck. Haven't won it in the last 35 years mean they suck.
0: I actually think that's exactly how I would describe them as a franchise as a whole over the past 30 years. They suck.
1: Okay. Let's go to Chance in Alabama. 310-840-4910. Chance,
0: I mean,
1: where are you at on Flo Balogun? And, you know, I do like to spin this thing positively. The U.S. won Bosnia and Herzegovina 2-0. What's on your mind, Chance?
2: So just getting into soccer, like, I've always been anti-soccer guy, hate the sport. But, man, I watched my first game of – what was the first game of the World Cup.
0: What made you, like, hate it? Like, what – it's one thing to, like, not care for it. But, like, for you to hate it –
2: Well, I mean, hate may be a little strong of a word. I just – it was my least favorite sport. How about that? I just
0: take Alabama out the boy.
2: No, man, I actually grew up in Western New York, so that ain't it.
0: Boy, do I look like an ass clown.
1: Chance, what is your thought on the match?
2: So anyways, just getting into the sport, right, and I'm learning the rules, learning the game, and this guy gets the red card, right? I'm like, oh, wow, he's done, right? And then I find out that he's gone for the next game. I put my head in my hands, and I shake my head. Not this sport too, man. I automatically think, you know, football is my sport. Targeting college football. It should be automatically done away with in all sports. The only person that should be able to suspend a player for the next game, it should happen after the game by, you know, player safety or commish. I hate this rule. It's garbage. I can't believe it's happening in soccer, too. It sucks. And it's just so irritating, man. I was just starting to like the game, and now I got to deal with this crap.
1: Chance, it's a good question you bring up, though. Thanks for the call from Alabama. Linnell, did Flo Balogun lead with his helmet?
0: Yeah.
1: And
0: right, lead with
1: did,
0: the crown of his eyes.
1: Was the Bosnia player a defenseless player?
0: And was the contact deemed excessive and unnecessary?
1: Correct. Yeah. That's right. Can't use the crown of your shin guard or whatever.
0: But on real talk, I know you said that the card was worth it. Just to play the other side.
1: No,
0: of the coin.
1: It isn't. I didn't think it was a red. I don't think it should
0: Correct.
1: Have been a red.
0: Sorry,
1: it's everything you hate with an official call.
0: I misspoke.
1: I thought they got it wrong, but I don't think you need to appeal it. I don't think it's like. I don't think it's so criminal. I think it's letter of the law, but it's not spirit of the rule, and that's the problem. And it's not consistent.
0: The
1: that's
0: dude
1: my
0: ended
1: issue.
0: Up hurt,
1: but not enough
0: man.
1: To appeal it.
0: The dude ended up hurt.
1: Hmm?
0: The dude ended up hurt. So, ball suffered. Like, if he has to, like, I don't know. Someone ended up getting hurt.
1: After the Jaylen Brown and Giannis trades, who is the favorites to win the Eastern Conference? That's what we'll talk about next on Westwood One Sports Night.
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0: Josh Graham. And this is something to consider. The Boston Celtics going into the playoffs were the favorites to win the Eastern Conference. They fell to the Philadelphia 76ers in seven games on their home court. Now have traded Jaylen Brown to the Sixers in exchange for Paul George and a couple of first-round draft picks, a couple of second-rounders as well. Last week, the big storyline in the East was Giannis being moved from the Bucks to the Miami Heat. So since these are playoff teams that we're talking about involved in these deals, or at least three of the four are, let's just ask the question flatly. Who is the best team in the Eastern Conference? 310-840-4910. The dust isn't completely settled, but as of right now, on July the 1st, through one day of NBA free agency, who is the best team in the Eastern Conference, Lynnell Willingham?
1: Man. This is tough. I think before I give the answer, I do want to just give credit to the East as a conference. I think it's very clear and obvious that they've gotten a lot better as an overall conference since the start of a free agency, the start of the offseason. To think that I was disrespecting them going into the NBA Finals, saying there's no chance whoever comes out of the East, they've got no chance to beat the team that comes out of the West. I no longer feel that way. The best team, though, right now as we sit here on July the 2nd, the best team in the Eastern Conference is the Philadelphia 76ers. I think their addition of Jaylen Brown, I loved them drafting LeBaron Fylon. Like, I think he comes in and has impact immediately as a rookie. I love the Dean Wade signing to give them a 3-and-D presence as well, losing Quentin Grimes. I love what they have. Obviously, the health of the big fella, Joel Embiid, is a tough thing to have to rely on in terms of whether you're going to be good or not. But they've set themselves up now, guys. Even if Joel has to miss significant time, the trio of VJ Edgecombe, Tyrese Maxey, and then Jaylen Brown, that trio is good enough to be on its own a top four, top three team in the East.
0: It's a good point. In basketball, we often say, all right, let's just simplify it. Your best three guys against our best three guys, who is it? And Joel Embiid, asking him to be one of your three best guys, puts Philadelphia in tough situations sometimes because he doesn't play all that much. Now, nobody else in the East has higher level, higher end talent than they do. You have Jaylen Brown, former Finals MVP, one of the 10 best players in the NBA this past season, and how he carried Boston to the best record in the East.

0: largely without Jason Tatum. Tyrese Maxey is 25 years old. He averaged 24 points. He's just now touching his prime. And you have Joel Embiid and VJ Edgecombe. VJ Edgecombe, he's the X factor. Does he take a step forward as a sophomore rather than the air quote sophomore slump that we see sometimes in basketball? If he takes that step forward, then this is a big four that we're talking about in Philly, with Joel Embiid being the fourth leg of that. As a rookie, VJ Edgecombe was statistically every bit as good and impactful as Paul George was, who was just shipped off, and he's only going to get better. Outside of Cooper Flagg, nobody in last year's draft had the physical traits that VJ did. His ceiling might be even higher than Dylan Harper or Con Knipple, especially with this kind of talent in front of him. And you were right to point out some of the other moves that have been made to fill out this roster. Alabama's LeBaron Phylum falling to them is tremendous. He's the most pro-ready shooter in this draft, not named Darren Peterson or Darius Acuff, and you got him beyond the 20th pick, which is nuts. And you also added some shooting in Dean Wade, which might not sound like a big deal, but that's another nice piece, somebody who can give you minutes. The next move Philly needs to make to really feel comfortable is getting another big man to rotate in there with Joel Embiid, because right now it's Bona.
1: I like Bona probably excellent in the playoffs.
0: Yeah, but that can't be your only guy. It can't be the only guy you have inside other than Embiid that's a post threat. So you need to add one more piece there to feel great about them as the favorites in the East. But right now, I think that that's the team.
1: So it was reported right before we went on the air by the Philadelphia Inquirer that the Philadelphia 76ers have reached out to Rich Paul and LeBron James' camp about him joining the 76ers. I already think they're the best team in the East. They add LeBron James, I think they win the finals.
0: Well, let's ask this then. Let's ask this. Is there another team in the East that adding LeBron James to the roster would change your mind about Philly being the best team in the East?
1: Miami and Washington.
0: What about Cleveland?
1: No.
0: If it was, because again, we talk about the big four in Philly. If it's Evan Mobley, Donovan Mitchell, LeBron James, and then the fourth unreliable guy, the way we're talking about Embiid, is James Harden, that's a lot of talent, too.
1: A lot of talent. Don't like
0: Jared Allen? Let's not forget about Jared Allen, too.
1: Like the talent. I think James Harden sucks. Call a spade a spade. At this current juncture of his career, James Harden's trash. He's trash on defense. He's trash on offense. You can say I'm speaking of hyperbole. When it comes to the playoffs, when it comes to meaningful basketball, he cannot guard. He is a total liability in the pick and roll and damn near unplayable. So he doesn't move the needle for me. I think it's a net negative if he comes back for Cleveland. I don't think that's something that makes them better.
0: He's as good as Dean Wade is, though. And that's like a starter on the Sixers. Like, he can start your basketball team. We're not asking him to be a top three guy.
1: Sure. Great. He's still got to guard somebody, Josh. Who can he guard? That's the problem here when it comes to Harden. I know people are not taking me serious when I say the Wizards. But in terms of what LeBron James is looking for. I know you're not. But
0: If LeBron ends up there. I won't go that far.
1: I think they could be in the conversation for the best team in the East. What I think is fascinating about the Wizards as a wild card and really what the parameters are and what you need to acquire his services, he wants guys that can take the scoring load off of him. Washington's got Trae Young and Anthony Davis, Giannis and Bam Adebayo in Miami is someone that can take the load off. In Philadelphia, Joel Embiid, Maxey, Jaylen Brown, can take the load off. In Cleveland, I think he'd have to shoulder too much of the offensive load, if I'm being honest. I don't like that fit because of that. I want him as the number three guy, not the number two guy.
0: Okay. 310-840-4910. We didn't bring up the champions, and it seems that that's something that people are objecting to, starting with Paulie, who's in Virginia. Paulie, is it the Sixers, the Knicks, or someone else who's the best in the East?
2: Hail to the W, baby. It's orange and blue skies, man. What are y'all talking about?

0: Everybody making all these moves because of the Knicks. Like, and come on, man.
1: The Knicks have lost Mitchell Robinson.
0: Oh, hold on. Mitchell Robinson, who averaged 11 minutes a game in the playoffs because he can't hit any free throws. Like, come on. I already seen reports that he's looking for, what's my man, for Charlotte Mubamba or Jackson Hayes. And he's a backup center. We can find a backup center that can get some rebounds and block some shots. Now,
2: well, here's the question
0: this,
2: I have for you then. Do you think the Knicks, what makes you say that the Knicks are going to be better than they were this year? Because the teams we're describing are getting better.
0: Because they got the best player in the Eastern Conference and Jalen Brunson, bro. Yeah. Laugh all you want to. Everybody's better than Jalen Brunson until it's time to be better than Jalen Brunson.
1: Jalen Brunson. I give you that.
0: We got the best player in the Eastern Conference and Jalen Brunson, man.
1: You had the best player in the Eastern Conference during the 2026 Eastern Conference playoffs. No,
0: he was the best player in the Eastern Conference in the 2025 playoff, the 2024 playoff, 23. And then when he was with Dallas, he was one of the best players in the Western Conference finals. I mean, excuse me, playoffs.
1: I'm laughing because I know how you get about your teams. It's so much more refreshing hearing you defend a real organization like the Knicks. Instead of hearing you defend the damn Commanders,
0: stop it,
1: the way you've been
0: stopping it now.
2: That's outstanding, Paulie. Appreciate the call.
1: Paulie, appreciate you, man.
2: Yeah, we do. I do appreciate the defense. He might not be the best player named Jalen in the Eastern Conference.
1: I'm about to say, can we talk about it? Like,
2: 310-840-4910. Troy in D.C. is with Linnell Willingham. Troy, go right ahead.
3: Absolutely. Hey, Linnell, thank you for snapping that. But the only thing is, Linnell, I don't want LeBron. I'm sorry.
1: I don't want LeBron.
3: No, I'm not afraid. It's just the fact, take the scoring off him. I'm not afraid. I just want to see the Wizards do it without that. With the pieces
2: so
3: they added.
2: Are the Wizards a contender in the East without LeBron James?
3: You better hold up. Wait a minute. You better pay attention. Either they tanked or they didn't. Everybody's screaming they tanked. They did tank. But you need to look at their roster. You're not looking at their roster.
2: Hold up.
3: Everybody talking about Trey Young. You better look at Trey Johnson. That youngin's a problem. Compare his numbers to Baby Boy that got selected to in this year's draft. Compare their college numbers. They were both freshmen. One averaged 19, one averaged 20. He's not scared to shoot. He is an assassin.
2: One played at Rutgers, the other played at Texas.
3: Cam Whitmore. People not talking about them. Second round, they went and drafted
2: Cam Whitmore.
1: Well, hold on. The moment
2: what
1: you met,
2: these guys
1: on.
2: Done
1: hold
2: in the
1: on,
2: league,
1: Troy.
2: Dude?
1: We lose validity as a DC.
3: No, hold on. See, this
2: we're talking
3: problem,
2: about Cam Whitmore and Trey Johnson.
3: He's deep on the bench, and then Keyshawn George. Young Riley, who was ahead of schedule.
2: Okay, timeout on you. You're out of timeout.
1: No, Josh.
2: He's out of timeout. There goes Vince.
1: What you're not about to do and what the rest of the country is not about to do is act as if the Wizards youngsters that they've drafted over the past three seasons are just nothing burgers.
2: But I didn't say that. I'm saying they're not the Eastern Conference favorite. What are we doing?
1: They've been playing in this extended role over the past several years, playing big-time minutes, and now they get to play with two future first ballot Hall of Famers and Trae Young and Anthony Davis. And you know what that does? That makes their life a hell of a lot easier. Instead of Keyshawn George being relied upon as a scoring option and an offensive engine, he gets relegated to a 3-and-D guy, right? Bilal Coulibaly gets to be just a 3-and-D guy. All of these dudes that have been asked to shoulder the offensive load because they haven't had any talent offensively, they now get to be put into actual role player roles.
2: Well, I think we may
1: have one of the deepest teams in the NBA. Yeah,
2: Can I call the timeout for a second? A lot of timeouts being called here. I think we're out of timeouts.
1: Does anybody get a tech?
2: Way too many timeouts. Yeah, Chris Webber, this deal. I'll say this. There's a difference between saying that nobody's good, which is not what I'm saying, versus saying because of

0: Cam Whitmore and Trey Johnson and Keyshawn George that you're going to be the best team in the Eastern Conference. There's a gap there. I think Washington could be good. I do. I root for that team. I think that I like Trey Young. I like Trey Young. I have no reason to dislike this Washington team. I want to see your happiness and fulfillment. It would make me very happy.
1: Just because you don't have a favorite basketball team.
0: No, but the problem is there's a difference. It's kind of like when people say, hey, there's Kate Upton and there's Megan Fox. Who's more attractive? Well, I'll say that Megan Fox is probably a little bit more attractive. Are you saying that Kate Upton's ugly? No, I'm not. By saying the Wizards aren't the best team in the Eastern Conference, does it make me a hater? That's the large takeaway.
2: You think they'll be better than your Hornets?
0: Yes.
1: I'm about to say, if you even had to think about that, I was about to have you
0: ejected.
1: I'm about to give you a red card.
0: I like the Wizards. I do like this team. I do. Let's take one more. Bert is in Baltimore.
1: Oh my gosh.
0: Who's the best team in the East?
1: That was another delusional ass Knicks fan.
3: The best team in the East is who cares? The only thing you guys should be talking about tonight is the United States of America men's national soccer team. And you're doing it again. The Knicks just showed you who the best team was. Give me a break.
0: Okay, Bert, thank you.
1: And they lost Mitchell Robinson.
0: That's it. This is all we should talk about. We should have Linnell, you know, when we get bored of talking about it, we should have Linnell just talk about it in a different accent. That's it. Change pitch.
1: I forgot.
0: That's it.
1: That off, huh?
0: That's what we need to do. Like, whenever we get bored, all right, we think we might have run this into the ground. Is it going to be Peppy
1: who started? You got it. Why do you just stop talking? You're not letting the bit be organic. Just keep going and let me. Don't put me on the spot, man.
0: Oh, well, I just. The boy when you start to, talking, I want to hear what you have
1: boy,
0: to say.
1: The boy wants to put me on the spot as if I'm some sort of needle, huh? That's what the boy wants to do. You see Flower and the way he run up and down the pitch tonight. I just combined the Jamaican and a Brit.
0: I like it.
1: You see the way Falara went up and down the pitch tonight. You see all the planting that he had to consume so that it didn't cramp up, huh? I even have the fast natural stutter that you hear from our great Africans.
0: Linnell, I want to reward you because we actually have a surprise for you.
1: Oh, I almost cursed.
0: A surprise.
1: I swear I did.
0: That I've guaranteed prior to the program that he was going to love. We'll find out together.
1: Me no understand what you coming to do to try to surprise me coming up here after the break. Me no interested in what the surprise is going to be.
4: 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The Celtics are trading the former finals MVP to the Sixers for Paul George and a bundle of draft picks. Does the addition of Brown make Philly a legit challenger to New York in the East? Westwood One Sports.
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Denton Day, going to need you to tell us who has the first pick in just a few minutes. We have a surprise for Linnell. That can wait one moment, though, because we're asking who the best team in the Eastern Conference is after the Knicks win the title

0: Embiid can't stay too healthy. You know, so
1: fourth best player.
0: I'll roll with New York and Boston for right now. Now, as far as over Miami,
1: still Boston,
2: the Celtics.
0: I just said Boston. I said Boston and New York. I'm still rolling with those two. But I will say this: Miami. When Miami starts making those proper moves the way that they should, if they get LeBron, that's the big three right there, back again. That's his nostalgia. He's back again with the big three. If they can make that happen and then put the proper people around him, and then also Pat Riley bring in Magic Johnson as an executive to work with him to help bring in the proper people, it'd be spectacular. Wow. Magic Johnson, Pat Riley, and the big three. So that's what I'm looking at right there. Miami will be his destinational spot. I do believe that. He wants that big three, the big three back again.
1: Thank you so much for the call. It's good to hear from you. We have a surprise, Linnell.
2: Okay.
1: There's a punishment that you still haven't paid off yet, isn't there? But now?
2: Yeah. Yeah, there is.
1: Because of, I forget what it even was that it was, the March Madness draft that we did.
2: Yeah.
1: I drafted a better team.
2: Oh,
1: and you had to
2: no.
1: eat the last dab.
2: Oh, stuff. No. Are you kidding me? Oh, no. I know what the surprise is.
1: What's the surprise?
2: No. Did you call Giannis to Miami?
1: No, what I'm saying is...
2: Oh, I'll keep no sound on the surprise.
1: You might be out of the bet because you, Linnell, called Giannis to Miami and didn't even know it. Here's the sound the week before the trade deadline, you saying this on Westwood One Sports Night.
3: I'm going to go with a team that is constantly mentioned when it comes to Giannis, and they also fit the criteria of having young assets in the draft capital, but they kind of lack in the draft capital department. I'm talking about the Miami Heat. So they have up to two first-rounders that I believe they can give up for Giannis, the earliest being 2030 because of the Sepien rules. So, but what they do have, the core of Jaime Jaquez, Khalil Ware, and then Andrew Wiggins potentially being thrown in there, Tyler Hero, they have the salaries to match.
1: Yeah.
2: I did tell you all as we were preparing for the show that it is more than okay if you all want to refer to me. If it's okay with me, if it's okay with you. If you want to refer to me as Basketball Nostradamus, if you want to...
1: I won't call you that.
2: I'm just saying, if you wanted to, I was okay with it, is what I'm saying.
1: So here's the deal, Linnell. This is the gift. This is the surprise. You have two options here.
2: Oh, I love
1: you
2: options.
1: You have two options. You can either say that we're square, because what was the bet? You get to pick a karaoke song for me to sing on air. It's your pick.
2: Knowing your affinity and for you karaoke, say, it's not even a punishment.
1: And you could say we're square, or we both do it on the same show. We both pay off our bets.
2: Wow. Let me not answer too quickly.
4: Or, option number three you guys do the Hot Wing Challenge together in the great state of North Carolina.
1: So you're coming to town. B-Dot, who's joining us later.
4: And you can film
1: it. B-Dot's joining us later in the show, and we're all going to hang out this weekend, hopefully.
4: Yes,
1: and we can make
4: after
1: this thing happen.
2: I don't know if I'm going to want to hug after.
4: Hug the toilet seat.
2: Yeah, I'm about to say I'm going to be hugging.
4: Hold hands between stalls.
1: It's not that bad. It's not that bad.
2: I don't like spicy food, man. I don't. Like, I hate spicy food.
1: It's just going to be on a chip or on a wing, and that's it. It's going to be over with. It's the last dab. So there you go. Was that a good surprise?
2: You guys oversold it a little bit, but I... I'm Basketball Nostradamus. It doesn't surprise
1: What does
2: me.
1: Linnell love more than audio that says that he was right about something? Probably not. I mean,
2: I'm always right, though.
1: Ah.
2: You know?
1: Yes.
2: I mean, I was right about the 76ers beating the Celtics. You know who was wrong about that? You.
1: You also said no one in the East could beat a team in the West.
2: I also

0: I did say that. Yes, I did. Yep. I was wrong.
1: We're wrong sometimes. It's part of the trade. Okay,
0: I'm wrong rarely.
1: We got the LeBron draft coming up in 10 minutes. Who has the first overall pick in this draft? We get the draft three teams apiece, seeing where LeBron James is going to end up.
2: We flipped a coin during the surprise, and the Kang of North Kakalaki has the first overall pick.
1: All right. First on the board.
0: I'm not going to throw a fit over him having the first pick. I thought about it because I felt him getting the first pick.
1: Now, here's the second
0: every
1: pick.
0: Draft
1: 310-8-4-0-4910. Is there going to be a punishment or a bet associated with this?
0: First
1: draft?
0: Of all, three teams? That's it?
1: That's it.
0: Four?
1: Three teams. No.
2: You're just trying to three. Stack punishments up? We got to pay out the two bets that are in the queue.
0: I'm about to say,
1: it's a question asked. Just asking the question. Are we adding some stakes to this? That's what I'm saying. 310-840-4910. You could text us ideas. Got the LeBron draft coming up.
2: I think the loser should wax their leg.
0: Wax their leg? This is a perfect segue to allow me to talk about my Super Six Pack from last night of things that are more likely to happen than a successful Ben Simmons return to the NBA. I said Denton Day growing a full head of hair as one of the things that was more likely than a successful Ben Simmons NBA return.
2: That is true. I got to talk to John Cena's guy.
1: Let's go to Johnny in Atlanta.
0: Why did he tell me that?
1: Who I should be picking with the number one pick in the LeBron draft. Who should I be picking, Johnny, as the best LeBron destination?
0: Oh, no.
3: It has to be Miami because the East is so wide open right now. And Detroit is not in the mix because they lost Tobias Harris. They lost B-Stew, and they finna lose Jalen Duren. They added doggone Judge Collins, who ain't been nobody. So Detroit's side of it. And it got to be Miami. The East is so weak right now. You got a whole bunch of young teams to compete. And like I said, the Sixers, yeah, well, you know, the Sixers going to win it all. Sixers or Knicks are the only two teams.
0: Wait, what?
3: Maybe. Well, Orlando.
1: You're talking about teams where LeBron could end up. Got it. Not teams that should win.
3: Well, LeBron ain't going to end up in the 76ers. LeBron is not going to end up in the 76ers. I mean, the 76ers or the Knicks. He's got to compete. He got to go to Miami. Washington, it all depends on Trae Young because Trae Young is going to be the catalyst of a team right now. It all depends on him.
0: I just am glad that you remembered the Philadelphia 76ers before you got to bust it off.
1: Yeah.
0: Johnny in Atlanta. Get ready to talk.
1: Do you think we can fit one more phone caller before the hour ends? I think we can. 310-840-4910. Let's go to Michael, who's in Missouri. Michael, you got about 45 seconds, but wanted to squeeze you in. What do you got? Where are you saying the best team in the East is?
4: I'm gonna be the devil's advocate. I'm not much of an NBA fan, but years ago the Thunder had a big three, and their egos. Just they couldn't win the championship because their egos clashed. Okay. You think that would be a problem if LeBron goes to Washington?
1: I'll have Linnell answer that. Thanks for the call.
0: This is a call from Missouri, correct?
1: Missouri.
0: So he knows nothing about basketball. I mean, what is Missouri? Oh. Seriously, what does Missouri know about basketball?
1: Frank Haith won some things, and they've had some good teams in recent years. Coach Gates getting it done.
0: Oh, Coach Gates
1: from Florida State,
0: and Mark Mitchell.
1: Yeah,
0: woo.
1: Mark Mitchell. Yeah, there you go.
0: No,
1: they've had some
0: being
1: teams.
0: Sarcastic. The Wizards. I don't know. That was nuts. I hate that people are hating on the Wizards, even from Missouri. Is my larger point.
1: We actually see. It's still up in the air where LeBron James might go. So we need to draft his potential destinations. That's what we need to do. And we do that next on Westwood One Sports Night.
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0: leave a leg if we lose this competition. We should probably come up with something a little bit better. Or something that's a little... Well, that actually makes it a little easier to decline that offer.
1: I do not have leg hair.
0: Since you don't have leg hair. So if you have any ideas, the text line, 310-840-4910, or you can call us there, 310-840-4910. You could let us know. We could brainstorm such things. Let's get to the draft. I have the first overall pick in this draft. Three teams apiece for Linnell and I. And Linnell, you know what that sound means. The pick is in. With the first pick in the LeBron James draft, I select

0: That's a team that can compete in the East. I think going to the East is very palatable to LeBron James, and I think that's the Eastern Conference team that makes the most sense. So I will select them with my first pick.
1: The pick is in. With the second pick in the 2026 Where Will LeBron Play Next Draft, the brain of Linnell Willingham selects the Philadelphia 76ers. I think him in Philly elevates them to not just the best team in the East, I think they would be the best team in the entire NBA. Obviously, the health of Joel Embiid is going to be a massive, massive piece of this. But who better to help Joel Embiid play more games during the regular season than, I don't know, maybe one of the most durable stars of all time, Mr. Spend $1.5 million per year on your body himself. Maybe he teaches Joel Embiid some tricks to the trade, and JoJo plays more games. Bada-bing!
0: That would be a very fun possibility if it were to happen.
1: Fun, fun, fun.
0: The next pick is in.
1: Can I introduce
0: I'm gonna look out west, huh?
1: I said, can I introduce your pick?
0: Sure.
1: With the second pick in the 2026 Where the Hell Will LeBron Play Next Draft, the brain of Josh Graham selects
0: the San Antonio Spurs.
1: What?
0: I think that
1: loser.
0: I think that solves basketball problems on that roster. I think this is a team that could use some more playoff experience on it. And that's the type of team, if you're LeBron, if you're really trying to chase rings, that's a team to go to and know that they need you and you need them to get what you want. And I think that possibility is not being talked about enough. I think actually LeBron James would fit in nicely into that San Antonio Spurs starting five.
1: So I have some unfortunate news for the sake of your draft. Long-time NBA insider Mark Stein reporting that with the Spurs signing Tobias Harris this afternoon, it effectively ends their pursuit of LeBron James before it would even start. I also don't see LeBron. I didn't see him staying in the West. Like, I think, without a shadow of a doubt, he's coming East. I don't think there's a shot that he signs with the Western Conference. Even Denver.
0: I don't want to say another team, but there's another team. Even Denver, even Minnesota.
1: I just don't see him doing it. I think he takes his talents to the Eastern Conference.
2: So you guys are completely skating past the fact that the Spurs chose Tobias Harris over LeBron James.
0: Yeah, well, I don't think they did. I don't see Tobias Harris is a must. I don't see that as for sure that's done. Like, why can't you play De'Aaron Fox, Steph Castle, LeBron, Tobias Harris, and Victor Wembanyama? And then bring Devin Vassell off the bench. Or I guess get rid of Fox and have Dylan Harper be your
2: Dylan
0: starter.
2: Harper would riot in the San Antonio streets carrying big women.
0: I was just thinking about what their starting five was this past season. So let's go Dylan Harper at the one, Steph Castle, LeBron James, Tobias Harris, Victor Wembanyama. I didn't view the Tobias Harris news as being a non-starter for LeBron.
1: I'm just going off of the reporting of Mark Stein. I agree with you. I don't know if it just cancels it. I just didn't see him going there simply because it's a Western Conference team. I don't believe he's going to want to stay on that loaded Western Conference. I just don't see that being a thing. With the second pick, the pick is in. There was some beefing going on in the war room, a la Mike Dunleavy Jr. and, you know, Joe Lacob. This was tough for us, making the second pick. I went with Philadelphia with the first pick. With this second pick, I admit, this is going to potentially send shockwaves through all of Westwood One Sports. I'm doing it. With the second pick in the Where the Hell Will LeBron James Play Next Draft, the brain and heart of Linnell Willingham selects the Washington Wizards. I look at the Wizards. You all want to poo-poo on it. You all want to throw salt all over my

0: my happiness and my potential parade. I'm telling you, as I
1: just got the number one pick.
0: As I eloquently laid it out last night here on Westwood One Sports Night. You can catch last night's episode via the podcast. Spotify, Apple, wherever you get it. This is going to happen because Rich Paul owes the Wizards a favor. Rich Paul is about to owe the Washington Wizards a favor. They're about to sign. Anthony Davis to a four-year, $275 million max extension. As a result of that ridiculous, stupid decision that the Wizards are going to make, they're going to get the services of LeBron James as a result.
1: So you think in this theory, and I tried to offer you the conspiracy hat, aluminum foil, you didn't want to take it, that you think LeBron answers to Rich Paul, not the other way around? That LeBron will go somewhere he doesn't want to go because Rich Paul told him to.
0: I don't think he looks at the Wizards as a place he wouldn't want to go. I think he looks at the opportunity to build a legacy in the District of Columbia. I look at it as an opportunity to spite and one-up the guy who's inferior to him, being Michael Jordan. I think it's a chance to play with one of his best friends in Anthony Davis.
1: That's the part that makes me laugh. Yes, he goes to the Wizards. That's his best shot to win a title. But the Spurs, that's a ridiculous assertion.
0: Only based off of the reporting is it a ridiculous assertion.
1: I got it.
0: Mark Stein told you he's not going there.
1: Uh-huh.
0: Whatever Mark Stein says goes.
1: That's it. Mark Stein. I think I also heard him say that LaMelo wasn't going to be traded last week. We'll put that to the side. Third
0: smoke
1: pick
0: for Mark Stein?
1: No smoke. None. Just saying that people get stuff wrong sometimes. It happens. What's third on the LeBron James draft? My third pick. Oh, wait. Linnell's announcing the picks. I forgot.
0: For the third pick in the Where the Hell Will LeBron James Play Next draft, the brain of Josh Graham selects
1: the Cleveland Cavaliers.
0: What a
1: going back
0: list.
1: At East. Going back, the Spurs was pretty exciting. That wasn't exciting.
0: Yeah,
1: that's pretty exciting.
0: Exciting, like sneaking grocery store candy into a movie. Like, come on, Josh.
1: Are you trying to win or not? I'm trying to win. Cleveland Cavaliers, the storybook ending, and also a team that might be able to win in the playoffs if LeBron's on it. Don't think they can without LeBron, but with LeBron, they might in the Eastern Conference. So, Miami, San Antonio, Cleveland, those are my teams. Linnell, you've picked the Sixers. You picked the Wizards. You said there's no chance he's going out west. Where's he going in the East?
0: Play the sounder, please. With the third pick in the Where the Hell Would LeBron James Play Next draft, the brain of one Linnell Willingham is retracting a statement he made earlier about LeBron not playing in the Western Conference. I'm going to do that.
1: Oh! Right.
0: Just like when your weatherman at 12 o'clock noon tells you that he expects a heavy downpour at 7, and then on the 6 o'clock news he tells you that it passed over. The same thing's happening right now. With the third pick at where LeBron plays, I am going to choose a Western Conference team. And it's going to be a Western Conference team that hasn't been mentioned, surprisingly enough. I am going to choose the Dallas Mavericks. I look at...
1: Oh, my God.
0: Well, hold on. I think if you add him to Dallas...
1: Denton is shocked by this. He wrote already in the chat, Golden State Warriors.
0: Well, Denton, my special counsel... My friend, I'm choosing the Mavericks. I think him, Kyrie Irving, affinity for one another, Masai Ujiri, no state income tax, so he gets to maximize, you know, the money that he's going to be foregoing. The opportunity to play with Cooper Flagg, who he's already super high on. I think they'd be a formidable group in the Western Conference, I do.
1: You really don't like Golden State.
0: I almost used the F word. No, I don't like Golden State. I don't like him going to Golden State anymore, no, because he goes to Golden State, and if there's no Anthony Davis, they're not winning a title. They're not. So, and Will Dawkins already told you that Rich Paul owns him, and he's signing him to an extension, so.
1: Dallas Mavericks at number three.
0: Does that like
1: rookie
0: stun
1: head
0: you?
1: Coach.
0: How much of that stun?
1: Stunning. I mean, I can't think of many teams that are more organizationally disaligned than LeBron trying to win right now. And the Mavericks that have traded away Anthony Davis and have a second-year player as their best player right now. And yes, Kyrie.
0: Well, we're talking about Kyrie Irving, though, man. Like,
1: was not ready. Was not prepared. In the Western Conference, was not prepared for that one. Going to be honest. And that's why you're you. And it's why I love you.
0: You're telling me a starting five of Kyrie, Klay Thompson, LeBron, Coop, and PJ Washington? I'm bringing Lively and Gaff off the bench. That would be stupid if I did that.
1: Spurs and
0: five. I'm just saying. Spurs and five. You don't think a front court of Cooper Flagg? I think Cooper Flagg will play great defense on Victor Wembanyama.
1: You have the right to think that.
0: You're no selling.
1: Who had the better? Who had the better draft in terms of players or in terms of teams LeBron might go to? I have Miami, San Antonio, and Cleveland. Linnell did correctly assert those picks as being, quote, boring, because he topped it by saying he's going to either the Sixers, the Wizards, or the Dallas Mavericks. Yep. 310-840-4910 if you want in. The Lakers adding Walker Kessler today while LeBron's looking for his next destination. The Boston Celtics, meanwhile, they moved off of Jaylen Brown going to the Sixers, and that might be a little awkward because don't we have this sound of Jaylen Brown right after the playoffs ended talking about
0: his new teammate?
1: Joel Embiid of the Sixers in not so glowing terms.
2: I mean, this is my personal opinion on basketball. Some of y'all might disagree. You know what I mean? But argue with your grandma. Flopping has ruined our game. Joel Embiid is a great player, one of the best bigs in basketball history. Flops. He know it. This ain't breaking news. This ain't, you know what I mean? It is what it is. Y'all can clip it up. Like I said, y'all can post it on these paid accounts that y'all, these bot, whatever. That's just my opinion.
1: Uh-huh.
0: Can I just address the comment real quick before? I know we were playing it for context here, obviously. Everybody flops. Flopping's been going on for like the past 30, 40 years in the NBA. Why are we acting like now it's so egregious?
1: Oh, I cannot wait to hear Jaylen Brown's media massaged answer.
0: Oh yeah,
1: when he's asked about these comments,
0: you think he's gonna massage his answer? He's Jaylen Brown, one of the realest in the room. Bada bing, bada boom.
1: Oh, he just said you can clip it, you can post it on all these paid accounts. This is just my opinion. If I were in that room, I would ask the question. I would read it off a piece. I'd make sure I get it right. You said, quote,
0: the same Boston media that scared to ask Vrabel about Diana Rossini, you think they're going to ask Jaylen Brown about
1: this Philly. This is Philly.
0: Right. You're right. You know what? You're right.
1: I'm going to read it and say, yeah, you said that he's a flopper and that we could go ahead and post it. That's my opinion. What's your opinion now of Joel Embiid now that he's your teammate? Well, Linnell.
0: It's going to be tough. I don't see that being an issue, though, honestly. Like, I think it's going to be water under the bridge.
1: I don't think it is either. I can't wait to hear what that answer is going to be.
0: LeBron will make cooler heads prevail there.
1: I was a little upset after losing in games. You get emotional. It's an emotional game.
0: It's an emotional
1: game.
0: And
1: I said some things I probably wish I had back. Something like that. Linnell might have the hottest World Cup take you're going to hear from anybody out there. The United States winners 2-0 against Bosnia and Herzegovina, even though Flo Balogun, the story, a red card, will not be eligible to play against Belgium in the round of 16 on Monday. Linnell's hot World Cup take next on Westwood One Sportsnet.
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0: Get combative. Just know it. That's Linnell Willingham. I'm Josh Graham. Because this is a red hot take that Linnell thinks most people are going to be with him on, and he's going to be surprised at the pushback that he gets. But we'll give him the red carpet. The World Cup is going on. Linnell Willingham, what is your thought about something on the surrounding surface of U.S. soccer?
1: Yeah,
0: specifically, look, even tonight after the 2-0 win.
1: And think about it, right? Like, this run that the men's national team on is special. It's got us all rallied as a country, and pretty much everything involving the U.S. men's national team relative to the World Cup, they could do no wrong. Well, there's one egregious error that they have made throughout the entirety of this tournament. Stop playing stupid-ass Country Roads. Please, I don't want to hear the song anymore. You know what I want to hear? When the U.S. wins its next match, all I do is win, win, win, no matter what. We can throw our hands up and down simultaneously. It'll be great. Country Roads is sad, slow, and stupid. And it reminds me of Bethany, West Virginia, that hellhole that I had to go to college in. Every time this song came on, I thought about my underpopulated campus where the women to man ratio was like 5-1. For every 5 dudes, there was 1 chick. So by the time this song came on at the end of the night, the women already knew who they were going home with. So if you're in the bar when this song is being played, you're not getting laid. If you were Linnell Willingham, and I'm Linnell Willingham. So that's why I think Country Roads is a very stupid song. I think there are so many better options, including, I think, seriously, like, in all honesty, All I Do Is Win by DJ Khaled. That's
0: DJ
1: song.
0: Khaled's not American.
1: Who cares? Neither is Florin Balogun.
0: Yeah, well, he actually is. He was born in the United States.
1: I know,
0: the Supreme
1: but
0: Court says so. Birthright.
1: Isn't DJ Khaled born in America?
0: Don't think so.
1: If Florin Balogun was born in,
0: have DJ, more information on this than
1: Khaled from
0: do?
1: The States, man.
2: DJ Khaled was born in New Orleans.
0: Oh,
1: I'm so Holly Grove, New Orleans.
0: 310-840-4910.
1: So all this time you've been popping it on DJ Khaled about why All I Do Is Win can't be the song. And it turns out the brother
0: Country
1: is,
0: Roads
1: is super American.
0: Country Roads, yes or no? 310-840-4910. Here's the case for Country Roads. Here's the case. You ready for it?
1: That's funny. What's the case?
0: NFL international games caught on to this.
1: Oh my gosh.
0: The last handful of years. Where when the song plays, everybody knows

0: words. And part of the thing that you get with that song playing versus, say, DJ Khaled, for example, it's a lot easier for people who might not speak the language to follow along with what the song is in an international sport than...
1: Hold on, Josh.
0: Song.
1: What's more easy to comprehend than "All I Do Is Win"? Are you kidding? It's literally the easiest thing they can be asked to sing. All they got to sing is "All I Do Is Win," okay. Win, win, no matter what.
0: And then their hands go up, and they say, yeah. And then we get to Busta Rhymes singing literally probably 5 words a second. John Denver is very easy to understand and remember. And by the way, if you listen to how international fans consume the United States, if you ask an international fan, hey, can you do an American accent? The accent that they often pull is the Southern accent. And when they think of our restaurants, when they think of our places, they think of the South. They do. And John Denver, country music, that is one of our greatest exports, going back to the Carter family of the 30s. Some of the music that's been made, every artist in America owes something to the Carters and to country music. And John Denver, "Take Me Home Country Roads," I think embodies the essence of America. And I think it's a great export to send out to the world. John Denver's "Take Me Home Country Roads."
1: Sports is about winning. DJ Khaled's song says, "All I do is win, win, win, no matter what." I think it's so easy. There's a cool dance to go with it where we could all throw our hands up and down in a cooler motion than this, which is...
0: But lame. What happens when they lose?
1: Well, you don't play the song. You don't play "Country Roads" when they lose.
0: They do, actually, after they lost 3-2 to Turkey.
1: Even stupider.
0: Because here's the thing. It's not all about winning and losing. Say that to Bosnia, that lost tonight, but it just had its greatest World Cup outing ever after earning their independence in 1992 from Yugoslavia. Like, this is icing on the cake for a country like that. The World Cup is about a lot more than just winning and losing.
1: No, it's not, Josh. It's all about winning and losing.
0: I would love to hear what your recommendation would be for England, because we also have sound of what has become an unofficial anthem for the English national team after a crazy come-from-behind win earlier today against the Congo.
2: I fly like Pippa, get high DR. Like planes. You can catch me in the border, I got Jesus in my name. If you come
0: here
2: around
0: here... Here is the actual anthem, the unofficial anthem that played earlier today.

0: There you go. That's pretty dope, right? Do you think you could top that? That's
1: what was that?
0: That's Wonderwall by Oasis.
1: I came in like a wrecking ball. Like, that would be a better song for the United States men's national team. Like, there's so many songs.
0: So you're just going to punt on the English one? Could you think of...
1: I mean, that was awful. I mean, whoever was singing
0: Wonderwall by Oasis is it's a classic. It's classic, Oasis.
1: It's classic.
0: They just came
1: unknown.
0: Back.
1: How about that?
0: They started performing last year. They reunited together, Liam and Noel Gallagher. They got back together. It was a thing.
1: Mm-mm. No.
0: No?
1: No. Sorry.
0: See, this...
1: What do you think,
0: this
1: though,
0: feels like
1: came in like a record
0: putting...
1: Ball?
0: Awful. Horrific. Terrible. All the... Not what I want people thinking about when they think of America and
1: like
0: soccer.
1: I
0: don't think you're topping John Denver. Don't think you are.

0: What about the YMCA song? Literally that, like, we can do that.
1: Well,
0: there's so many songs.
1: That might have been co-opted.
0: Where's the sports tie to Country Roads? How does, like, if I'm going to have a song.
1: Where's the sports tie to Wonderwall?
0: If I'm going to have a song, that's why it's stupid. If I'm going to have a song synonymous with a national team, it's got to be some sportiness to it, right? That's why DJ Khaled's "All I Do Is Win, Win, Win, No Matter What." After every win, win, win, they should play it no matter what. That would be perfect.
1: You know, you bring up a good point. We need to stop playing the Star Spangled Banner at games because Francis Scott Key forgot to include in the 1814. I think I forget what war it was post. It was talking about the defense of Fort McHenry in Baltimore. Forgot to include a verse about winning and losing in sports.
2: Thank Isn't you. That whole song based on the fact that they won the war?
1: No, I think it was about defending. I think it was about the American flag standing at Fort McHenry. It was the War of 1812, wasn't it? That song was about. I don't think a lot of people think
0: God.
1: It was about 1776. It's not.
0: Failed U.S. history in the eighth grade. Shout out to Christopher Hall at Shady Grove Middle School. I didn't fail because of you. I failed because I didn't apply myself.
2: Isn't it hilarious, though, that Country Roads is the song, yet they're playing in major metropolises where there are no country roads?
1: Yeah, where was today? Santa Clara? They're not country
2: roads. Like, singing Country Roads in San Francisco is kind of hilarious.
0: Come on, man.
2: Like, it's like, ironically hilarious because it's I don't know, where's the latest back road in San Francisco?
1: Seattle's got country roads.
2: They have Pacific Northwest roads. There's a difference.
1: Yeah. It's a lot of country. Out in Seattle, a lot of nature.
0: What about like a Michael Jackson song that everybody knows?
1: Yeah, I'm gonna have to pass on
0: Beat
1: NBA.
0: It. Let's do Beat It. Whenever we win,
1: let's
0: we
1: do,
0: beat
1: it. Let's do our. It. Let's do we R. Kelly. It, What's wrong with it. That? Where's I Believe I Can Fly? Let's do that. It's a good idea. How about Homecoming
0: is the
1: by Diddy?
0: Song ever.
1: How about Homecoming? We'll bring Diddy into the mix.
0: Come on, man. Like, now you're making a mockery.
1: I don't know if that ages well.
0: Like, Country Roads is stupid. It has nothing to do with the match or soccer. And it's a dumb song.
1: Let's go to Steve, who's in Michigan. Steve, Country Roads, yes or no?
3: Country Roads is a no. No.
0: Thank you, Steve.
3: It's a no because, like, honestly, like, we got better songs than Country Roads. We got better songs than Freebird. You know what I'm saying? Like, just because it's
0: tell
3: got,
0: me. What
3: like...
0: About what about I Believe I Could Fly by R. Kelly?
1: I just said that. I don't think we should do that for obvious reasons.
3: Dude, my wife sang that at her talent show back in, like, 1999. Like, no. Let's get some new stuff.
0: DJ Khaled, All I Do Is Win, Win, Win, No Matter What?
3: I don't know. I mean, maybe...
1: Steve, you keep shooting things down. How about give us something?
3: Listen, I know what I don't like. I'm not sure what I know what I like, though. That's
1: okay, thanks,
3: thing.
1: Steve. Very helpful. There goes Steve in Michigan.
0: Can I tell you? Palms are sweaty, knees weak. Imagine the people from other countries trying to.
1: By the way, is there nothing more 2026 with our culture and social media than I don't have any ideas? I just want to shoot down every single one that you suggest.
0: Well, he only shot down Country Roads because it's
1: no.
0: It's
1: he
0: a
1: shot down
0: song.
1: Freebird. He shot down I Believe I Can Fly and your DJ Kyle. He shot down four, actually. That's what he did.
0: When a woman loves. Nah, just from using this as an opportunity to sing songs. This is awful. You need to get me out.
1: Is
0: of here, bro.
1: We have the odds. For the U.S.-Belgium match, how should we bet it? Graham's gambling. I'm gambling again! Next.
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0: Westwood One Sports Night. Here's Josh Graham and Linnell Willingham.
1: Linnell, before I hand out some picks and Graham's gambling, tell me something weird but true.
2: I'm a Wizards fan. Well, let me tell you something that's weird and true. What's weird and true is the fact that you refuse to admit your fandom for the Carolina Panthers and the Charlotte Hornets. That is weird but true.
1: Why are you so convinced that I'm a Panthers and a Hornets fan?
2: Why are you so convinced on lying to... Why are you so convicted on lying to us?
1: Well, I just don't see the value of why I would lie. I tell you what my teams are. I have Carolina Hurricanes. Got a Carolina Hurricanes helmet here. I went to East Carolina, if you're watching on YouTube or on X. And I'm a diehard Carolina Hurricanes fan. Just won the Stanley Cup. So it's not I just ride with good teams. The Baltimore Orioles, I might just be out on them, given how bad things have been for them lately. So it's not that. It's just these are the teams I'm emotionally attached to. And those are the two.
2: It's just extremely fun to...
3: Wait, you can't say it's not that you only ride with good teams and then tell us that you're about to leave the Orioles because they've been so bad this week.
1: Oh, I'm not leaving them. I'm saying I might be done like with believing that the team is good. I might be out on them is probably a better way to say it. I might have no more faith that this year's team can be a playoff team. I will never quit the Orioles. I love my Orioles. I love my Carolina Hurricanes. Those are the two teams that when they win, I'm filled with so much joy. And when they lose, it really hurts.
2: Just like the
1: but
2: Hornets
1: that's it.
2: And the Panthers,
1: those are the only teams.
2: The Hornets and the Panthers, too. Tonight's weird, but your facial expression is making it more worthwhile, I'll be honest. Tonight's weird but true. I hate calling it the great state of New York because New York sucks. But the great state of New York. Why are you looking at me like that? Do you disagree?
1: What was that for? Yeah.
2: New York sucks.
1: New York City's one of the greatest cities in the world. And
2: Buffalo.
1: Buffalo's a cool place
2: Queens,
1: to go to.
2: Harlem. Bronx.
1: Syracuse.
2: Red Hook.
1: I've been up there. Go.
2: St. John's. No, it's just a college.
1: What's wrong with New York?
2: It's a terrible place. Weird but true comes from New York, though. I don't know what our resident baseball scout's whispering, but it's probably something funny. Today's weird but true is a couple that got engaged on... Help me out here. They got engaged on what New York monument?
1: The Empire State Building.
2: The Empire State Building. They were both arrested afterwards.

0: Travis Kelce wedding. But for their wedding, I think they probably will. Yeah.
1: Yeah,
0: What message would you put? They had some lame Hallmark type message that was on the little flag they had. Love wins or something corny and cheesy. What would you let the world know if you have the world's ear or the world's eye? Because you just climbed the Empire State Building and you want the world to know something. What are you writing on that banner?
1: You trying to get married or nah? That's probably what I would.
0: Well, I think she already said yes. I think that's accepted.
1: Do I look like someone that's crafting well thought out messages?
0: I picture you climbing the top of the Empire State Building and the
1: you
0: message
1: know that
0: reading.
1: I'm afraid of heights.
0: Like a sports take, like it says LeBron to the Wizards, and then everybody in the world's reacting. What does that say? Does that say LeBron going to the Wizards? And then every sports talk show across America is now debating LeBron to the Wizards because you had it on the banner.
1: If I was to do a proposal on the Empire State Building, the message that I would have going across the skies is Bryce Young's not a real quarterback. It's probably what it would say. Or he should wear stilts.
0: This is the thing. You think that hurts me. It does not.
1: I can tell by your sour ass. You were so miserable. By the way,
0: Make sure if you haven't already, subscribe to our YouTube channel. Search Westwood One Sports Night. You can also follow us at Josh Graham Show at @Nell_BTP to listen and watch the show live, however, and wherever you listen or watch. Greatly appreciate that. Got all our fans here, including Follow 15, who writes in, Nell, I'm done with the white boy.
1: He writes, Neil, I'm done with the white boy. You idiot. If you're going to make a stupid, dumbass comment, at least spell my nickname properly. You imbecile.
0: Oh.
1: Follow 15.
0: I think that could have been an autocorrect, though. He didn't say he was done with you. He said he was done with me. See, Neil's like the whitest name ever. So I give that the benefit of the doubt a little bit.
1: What?
0: It might just be like Miss...
2: Oh, which
1: Neil? Neil deGrasse Tyson's black.
0: He is. That's true. I don't know. I just associated Neil with being a pretty white name.
1: Tommy Neil.
0: Well, that's a last name. So right. Little different. Let me look up famous Neils. Neil Diamond. Neil Young. YT is the... I don't know. Am I wrong on this?
1: Yes. Neil Vora is Indian. I went to high school with him. He always made varsity because he could shoot, but he was so bad.
0: Neil Patrick Harris.
1: Neil, if you're listening out there, you should not have been able to bag the one
2: Neil
1: chick.
2: Neil is taking a shot.
1: No, Neil was doing chewing tobacco and whatnot in like 11th grade. Just no morals.
0: Yeah, Neil deGrasse Tyson is the only black Neil I see on the list of famous
1: Neils. If you're going to sit here and try and tell me there's only one black famous Neil, we're going to have a real That's issue on the rest of it. But the final hour of this power, you thought I was playing defense a couple weeks ago. I'm about to turn into Hakeem Olajuwon out this mofo. Are you kidding me?
0: 310-840-4910. If you're a black Neil, I want to hear from you. 310-840-4910. In the meantime, let me hand out some bets.
1: Black Graham's Neil, I want to hear from you. Freaky man count money all day, you know.
0: Yeah, where is the Graham's gambling drop? I don't know. I got some bets to hand out though. I'm passionate. Oh,
3: freaky man count money day, you know. It's time for Graham's gambling. Let's make some money.
0: As promised, the U.S. is favored against Belarus. That's crazy. No Flo Balogun. The U.S. is favored. So I'm gonna stay away from that. That's what I'm gonna do. I would not bet that. What I will bet, though, I'm gonna take the value with Croatia on Thursday. Okay. I think Croatia can knock off Portugal. I think that could happen. Croatia plus 235. I'm gonna see if I can get better odds if I can have a tie or win in regulation bet. But at plus 235, I like Croatia. They can score it, and I don't buy Portugal as being this overwhelming power, even though they have Cristiano Ronaldo, one of the world's best. So we're going to do that. Oliver Popular and I have been working together on this one here. And even though I don't love how big of a number this is, I'm going to ride Nate Eovaldi over 6.5 strikeouts against the Detroit Tigers on Thursday night. I'm going to take the over 6.5 Ks. The Tigers strike out quite a bit, and I'm a big Nate Eovaldi guy. I really badly want to bet the Cardinals with Dusty May against the Dustin May, not Dusty, against the Atlanta Braves, but I'm going to stay away, and I'm going to stay away with Chase Burns at plus 158 and the Cincinnati Reds throwing against the Miz, even though I've bet against the Miz successfully a few times in recent weeks. So we're going to go over 6.5 Ks for Nate Eovaldi, and I'm going to take Croatia at plus 235 in the World Cup. Those are our bets.
1: These odds brought to you by our friends at the DraftKings Sportsbook. I did not switch the accent. I think you're overselling me right now.
0: No, you're the one that said you had a really deep bag. We've heard Jamaican. We've heard English. I'm surprised you haven't pulled Aussie, Aussie, Aussie out yet. I'm a little surprised.
1: Shrimp on the barbie. Welcome to Outbox Steakhouse.
0: Let's go to Dave in Chicago, who has thoughts on your hottest World Cup take that Country Roads isn't.
1: Glad he's not calling from New York.
0: Dave, we just lost Dave. So
1: Dave had a good take. I have a feeling that Dave was going to agree with me that Country Roads sucks. Not only do Country Roads suck, back roads suck. You like a good back road, Josh Graham? I like a good back rub, and I haven't had one in a long time.
0: I don't like back rubs.
1: Will that change here in the coming days? Hopefully.
0: What? Pause?
1: No. Not pause.
2: No, Club Linnell is open.
0: I was about to
1: freaking
0: say.
1: Freaking man counting money all day, you know.
0: Liddell says he might be hanging out this weekend in North Kakalaki. I didn't know if that was an invitation. Like,
1: to Club Linnell? Hell no, you're not invited to Club Linnell.
0: I just

0: Just checking.
1: Oliver Poppleman chimes in. Hold 1 second. Did that, Oliver, can you say it again?
0: Tell us what you got, Oliver.
1: We have a Black Neil on the line.
0: All right, can we... We have 30 seconds. Can we go?
1: Wait, hold on. Can we hold him? Can we ask him to hold until the other side?
0: Oh, yes. This is a great tease. This is a beautiful tease. I love this. Allegedly, we might have Neil deGrasse Tyson on the air.
1: We got to send him the StreamYard link and make him join to prove it. Can we send him the StreamYard
0: possible,
1: link?
0: It's possible Neil deGrasse Tyson might be calling into this show. Because I defy
1: the only Black Neil
0: a Black Neil to be listening to the show, or just to be out there. You know? We'll find out together. BDOT's going to join us. Don't know if that's something we'll be covering with him. But we'll find out if there's a Black Neil next.
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0: But now, when you and I were tasked to lead this program that we call Westwood One Sports, we were told to push the limits of sports talk, to be creative, to be imaginative. And there are times where you and I are hammering out what we're going to talk about during the show, basketball-wise, soccer, Team USA, the 2-0 win in the knockout stages tonight. And we try to come up with very thoughtful, insightful programming to try to, you know, fulfill that promise that we sometimes achieve but sometimes fall short of achieving on a night-to-night basis. But then the stuff that stands out isn't what we come up with at times. It's somebody maybe misspelling something in the chat, maybe not, saying Neil rather than Nell, which led us to a path of talking about whether or not Neil was a black name or a white name. Because I asserted, feeling mostly correctly, still feeling this way, that, other than Neil deGrasse Tyson, if you run into somebody named Neil, odds are he's on my team, on my team rather than your team.
1: The key part
0: is the best way
1: is
0: to put
1: the
0: it.
1: Spelling here of the numbskull in the chat. He spelled it N-E-I-L. There are probably 6 or 7 black men on earth named Neil, spelled N-E-I-L. The proper spelling of the black version of Neil, as I'm going to call it, is N-E-A-L, Neil.
0: That's why I feel it was an autocorrect. It was a typo, because if he was purposefully trying to misspell your name, it would be more obvious if you spelled it N-E-A-L. Anyway,
1: why was he calling me Neil in the first place? Who the hell is Neil? I'm Nell, Linnell, the youngest in charge, basketball Nostradamus.
0: It happens. Okay. So apparently, we have a black Neil that's on the line.
1: Oh,
0: do we have more information? Do we have more information? Where is Neil calling from, Oliver? Or let's ask him ourselves. Neil. Hi, Neil.
2: What's going on, everybody? It's Black Neil in Atlanta.
1: Well, oh, he's from Atlanta. Oh, you deep get your ass, Black.
0: I think we figured it out. How do we spell your name?
2: N-E-A-L. That's how my mama spelled it.
0: There it is. Linnell.
1: I know.
0: You nailed it.
1: I know.
0: You nailed it.
1: I'm black. Oh, you expect me not to nail it?
0: See, all right, how old are you, if you don't mind us asking, Neil?
1: Oh, my God.
2: Turned 30 this year.
1: Wait, hold on. What's your parents don't like you, brother? I'm sure you got great
2: parents.
1: I'm sure you got great parents. Neil at 30 years old is egregious, pal. Are you kidding? That old ass name?
2: What? Well, I'm supposed to be something young and then have a young name at 40?
1: Like,
2: come
1: that's
2: on
1: like
2: now.
1: Having, that's like meeting a 15-year-old named Wendy. It doesn't happen.
0: Are we still making Franks? That's another one I think of either. I don't know if we have young Franks.
1: Are we still making Franks?
0: Around.
1: I don't know. You got ketchup and buns?
0: 310. Okay, here's the thing, Neil. I need to know. Has there been a moment in the first 30 years of your life where people might have made an assumption about how you look based on hearing your first name?
2: For sure. Definitely. And I'm a baseball player, so that doesn't help.
1: All they got to do is hear his black ass talking. They'll know what he is. I mean, that voice is unrecognizable,
0: okay, well, bro. Tell me about the time. Tell me about the time where, all right, Neil's showing up. Oh, you're Neil?
2: Job interview. Actually, job interview. First job out of college.
1: Your ass is employed. You are employed, my friend. I'll tell
2: Come
1: you that.
2: Come on now. Come on now.
1: They ain't never met your name ain't never met an application it ain't like.
2: First job out of college, I went in to do a coding interview for a software engineering role in Texas.
1: You code switch right now. Where did Neil go? Hold the hell on. Why'd you just do the voice switch up when you started talking about your job, Neil? I heard you.
2: Come on now. You gotta be professional when you give me an elevator pitch now. You know that.
0: That's amazing. I don't have any more questions. Do you have anything else, Linnell?
1: No, I wanted to hear him continue, but this is amazing.
0: I think he convinced us. Linnell was saying, how do we know for sure if Neil actually is black?
1: Oh, no, he's
0: then
1: black.
0: Then the spelling, and then Atlanta. I think we figured it out. I think we solved the riddle. Neil, thank you so much for the call.
2: Appreciate you guys.
0: Did you have any sports? Hold on a sec. Did you have any sports takes since you
1: Are
0: have
1: you
0: a national platform?
1: Pretending to be black on the phone?
0: 300,
1: oh, hold on.
0: Hold on a sec.
1: I'm not convinced.
0: 300 markets across the country in Canada you're on right now. Is there a sports take you would like to share on the way out? Neil?
2: Not a take.
0: Black Neil in Atlanta.
2: Not a take. Not so much a take, more so a question. I'm a Hawks fan, obviously. This free agency period, I was definitely looking forward to making some moves to get Walker Kessler. But in lieu of that, anything y'all believe the Hawks can do to still be competitive in the East this year?
1: Nope.
0: Thanks for the question, Black.
2: Come on, Neil.
0: That's it, Linnell?
1: No.
0: That's
1: no,
0: it. Okay. No. Thank you, Black Neil. It's good to hear from you. Hope you'll call us back. Denton Day, what did you enjoy about that? Are we going to get in trouble?
3: Oh, I think we have only so many times where you can refer to him with the color.
1: I was about to say easy now.
3: We got to bum the brakes just a little bit there. It's just Neil
1: black
3: now.
0: Okay.
3: It's just Neil.
0: It's Neil with an A?
3: Just
1: there you
3: just
1: go.
3: Neil works.
1: Neil with an A.
3: We actually did get a history lesson on the name Neil, if you want a history lesson on the name Neil.
0: I would love to hear it. And we're talking about Neil with an I now?
3: Well, this comes from our friend Jane in Tucson.
1: says, your friend.
3: My
1: Jane
3: friend. I love Jane. Jane's great. She says the origin of the name Neil is Gaelic. It's popularized by an ancient Irish king, Niall, spelled N-I-A-L-L,
1: meow.
3: Later taken by Scandinavian plunderers who changed it
1: Scandinavia?
3: To... Scandinavia? Yeah, N-I-L-S. You don't get much whiter than that. That's from Jane in Tucson.
0: I'm going to use this as a great segue. You ready for this? You're not ready for this segue. Here we go. From the Neils to the L.A. Lakers, who look like they have a bunch of Neils on their team. Whose
3: team
0: roster?
3: Right
0: Oh, yes. We need nicknames for them. Let's come up with nicknames. B-Dot's going to join us in just a little bit. The Fundamental Three? I don't know. We could come up with something. 310-840-4910 if you want in. And by the way, it is an open invitation. If you're black and you're named Neil, you can call in anytime you want. Top front of the line.
1: I don't know how I feel about these direct instructions you're giving to our black audience tonight. It's kind of feeling edgy, if I'm being honest. I don't like how demanding you're being.
0: I don't know if it's demanding. It's actually being nice, I thought.
1: No,
0: hey,
1: it's
0: get to go to the front of the line if you want in. No, I'm saying you get to go to the front. Like, if you call in, what are we talking about? Now you're making me nervous.
1: What the hell did you just say?

0: No, I'm saying you get to, if you call in and your name's real, you get to go to the front of the line and call. What did you think I said? I'm confused. Oh, that is right. I do have the Costco water. What did you think I said? I'm very confused.
1: I know what you said. What do you mean what I think you said? I know what the hell you said.
0: Yeah. Isn't that nice? Like, if you call in, you get to
1: go
0: first.
1: No, it's sweet.
0: First.
1: It is. It would have been sweet about 150 years ago.
0: Oh, I see. I see what you're saying now.
1: Do you?
0: I think I understand what you're saying. B-Dot's going to join us in 10 minutes.
1: No, that was awesome. I love this show.
0: I mean, I did want to talk about Walker Kessler.
1: I wanted to nickname them. I thought we were nicknaming the group of the Lakers.
0: That's what I thought we were doing, too.
1: Let me chill before you accuse me of being Marcus Smart.
0: Walker Kessler.
1: Or Walker Kessler.
0: This roster construction with the Lakers versus what Boston's trying to do. The two big trades we've seen on July the 1st. Which one puzzles you more?
1: Which one puzzles me more is Boston. Simply because, like I've said here, there was no reward that was worth the risk in hindsight, right? The reward was going to be, you know, getting Giannis and being the best team in the Eastern Conference. The risk was breaking up arguably the best duo in the Eastern Conference, talking about Tatum and Brown. To see that they only got... To see the return that they got, Paul George and two firsts, is embarrassing. If you're Brad Stevens and the Boston Celtics, it's egregious. I don't know if they're going to be able to come back from it. I'm curious to know, like, is this the final domino for Boston? Was this the first of a series of moves for the Celtics? Because if not, I mean, this is borderline trifling. Even though Rob Pelinka is in Los Angeles, literally walking around with a grenade attached to his calf. Like, I mean, this is bad. Honestly.
0: I don't know if you're ready for this.
1: What, a nickname potential? Oh, no.
0: So, there is somebody that wants to give us a Lakers nickname. His name is Neil in Ohio. Hi, Neil.
2: Hey, what's up, guys?
0: Hey, Neil.
1: What's up, Neil? Is this Neil with an A or an I?
2: Nah, this is Jamal, man. This ain't Neil, man. I had to get through the line.
1: He said he had to get through the line.
0: Yeah, he got to the front of the line.
2: Baby, reparation.
0: Oh, my God.
1: We're about to get canceled.
2: Super white.
0: I don't know if that's going to work.
1: Hey, that's a terrible nickname, pal. I'll be honest.
0: Thank you,
1: great
0: Jamal.
1: Great bit to get to the front of the line, but terrible
0: that's
1: nickname.
0: That's great. That's
1: your nickname
0: so
1: sucked.
0: That's so
1: that was
0: great.
1: The worst nickname I've ever heard given out in the history of nicknames.
0: Jamal!
1: You should
0: Jamal
1: never.
0: Again.
1: You should have your.
0: Your first name's Neil.
1: You should have your right revoked to nickname
0: Oliver.
1: Teams.
0: Oliver.
1: If you have a nickname, it should be taken from you.
0: Oliver. Did he say his name was Neil with an I? He did!
1: Where was he calling from?
0: Ohio.
1: It must have been Steubenville, Ohio. That damn Steubenville, I'm telling you. Steubenville, Cleveland.
0: He told Oliver.
1: The Bleach
0: Neil
1: Boys
0: with an I.
1: The Bleach Boys is amazing.
0: That's amazing.
1: I like the Bleach Boys. What about?
0: I don't believe you, Oliver. Oliver. I don't believe you. He called in. I want you to tell me exactly what Jamal told you on the phone.
1: Oh, my God.
0: But he said Neil with an I? Okay, that's great. Bleach Boys writing in as well. That's pretty good. The Bleach Boys. Oh, my God. That is incredible. I'm crying. I'm crying.
1: Someone typed in Oliver Popular. Ask for ID next time. That's a good bit.
0: Okay. I don't know if we could do better than that. We could do better than the nickname that was suggested. I think we could do. Do you need air as well? Because I'm the same.

0: same way, man.
1: Dude, I think it's because my apartment's like 86 degrees. I'm like wheezing all of a sudden, dog. I'm about to pump this bad boy in real time.
0: Please. Yeah. That's what this is.
1: Relax. Yeah. I mean, seriously. Hey, calm the hell down. I'm not your
0: type. I'm trying to calm down. 100%.
1: No,
0: I
1: boy.
0: Was not ready for that. And
1: you're the coach of the Bleach Boys.
0: We got B-Dot coming on as well in just a little bit. That's just goodness. Unbelievable. Make sure if you haven't already, this is actually a good point to throw this in here. Make sure you're subscribed to the YouTube channel. Search at Westwood One Sports Night. We just hit 2,000 subscribers in less than 5 months. And watching the show is of great benefit rather than just listening to it. You could see Linnell and I.
1: I'm going for my third hit of my inhaler.
0: That's it. Three hits. Is that normal?
1: I don't know.
0: Like normal? Oh.
1: I honestly don't.
0: Well, needed the third after we had an imposter sneak past Oliver into his mitt.
1: Excuse me.
0: Yeah. When B-Dot joins the show, he apparently has strong opinions about July 1st in the NBA. And in addition to taking us to grammar school, he'll express those opinions next on Westwood One Sports Night.
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0: Linnell Willingham. I am Josh Graham. The most entertaining guest in sports talk is BDOT, who will take us to grammar school momentarily. Our guy is based in Charlotte, North Carolina. The Hornets have made moves in the past week, getting rid of LaMelo Ball, getting rid of Miles Bridges, stockpiling draft picks. There are monster trades today with Walker Kessler now being an L.A. Laker, and Jaylen Brown is a Philadelphia 76er in a trade that involves Paul George, because, of course, Paul George is involved in a blockbuster trade. What is most pertinent and important to BDOT?
1: The gentrification of these teams, Josh. It's been absolutely insane to see them gentrify the Hornets. And then, not to be outdone, the Lakers said, oh, hold my beer. We're going to gentrify the hell out of this roster. I ain't seen a team that white ever in L.A. The Snowtime Lakers is off the chains. I can't believe it.
2: Snowtime Lakers.
1: Yeah, I can't believe it. It's absolutely insane. But because I live here in Charlotte, the fact that they got rid of Melo and the fact that they got rid of Miles, again, for the culture of the city, for the fandom of little boys running around here that want to be Melo, that part hurts. Do I have trust in the Hornets organization that they're making the best moves for the team? I do, Josh. Because they've been doing a great job for the past couple years, dog. Like, so I am optimistic that, you know, we didn't lose much on the floor. We actually added some pieces, shooting with Grayson Allen's old. And, you know, I'm a Tar Heel, man. So adding all these Duke players with Zion James and Grayson Allen. And they got another Dukie over there, too, I believe. I can't think of right now. But nevertheless,
0: Kobe White's still around.
1: And I'm grateful for Kobe White. I think Kobe White can.

0: give us what we need at the point guard, but we lost our flash, man. We lost our swag, man. We lost the national story being about the Hornets, man. Like I was saying earlier on our podcast, like when was the last time a kid in Indiana wanted to be a player on the Charlotte Hornets?
1: The Duke player you forgot was some guy named Konkin Nipple, by the way.
0: Yeah, that guy. My fault. That guy. That's the other Duke guy. Yeah, yeah, yeah. But when? Since Larry Johnson, since the 90s. Like, we haven't had that type of star power since the 90s. And to give him away for Naz Reid and a 2030 draft pick and some swaps, I just was very disappointed as a fan. But, again, I'm trying to be optimistic and hope that we can still get 50, 60 wins next season.
1: But now?
2: I just wanted you to emphasize your disappointment level in the whole thing. I enjoy.
0: I started with that, brother.
2: Well, I just, this is going to, I'm letting the cat out of the bag. Ever since, like, I've met you guys, I, like, root against your sports teams. And when you come up short and your teams come up short and they make bad decisions like this one, I relish it.
1: Wait a minute. Does that mean you were rooting against the Carolina Hurricanes in the Stanley Cup?
2: Yes.
0: And how'd that turn out for you, stupid? Huh?
2: Hey,
0: how'd that turn out for you, stupid?
2: You're
0: out here having parades. Some of the Commanders, the weak ass Commanders, never do.
2: Look. Unlike Brad Stevens, Brad Stevens and the Celtics, I understand that you're not going to win it every time, every year. So you went.
0: The Commanders ain't gonna win it. Look, and I call y'all the Commodores. You know why?
2: Your team is like an expansion team. You guys aren't even a real NFL franchise, for real. Y'all are just there.
1: Who? By the way,
2: the Carolina Panthers. Oh, well, you're a Cowboys. I'm sorry.
1: So here's the thing. The reason you should be optimistic from a Hornets perspective is this, though. Just thought of this with the Paul George trade today. Think about how small market teams take leaps into being competitive. Generally, it is being willing to sell high on your stars. And that's what happened with Indiana, with Paul George getting a trade that ended up netting them the Tyrese Haliburton trade. Domantas Sabonis went back in the Haliburton trade, and Oladipo is a pretty good player. And I think Oklahoma City, that's the same story too.
2: They moved off of Paul George. Logic to the conversation. I hate it.
0: No, but Linnell, no cap though. Like, I understand the logical side and I get stockpiling picks. I get all of that, but I don't give a damn because what the Hornets gave up, in my opinion, is bigger than what they lost. Like, you're giving up energy. You're giving up. Yes. Now, if they winning, folks still going to come to games. But again, this is a superstar in the idea that kids around the world want to be like this guy. The Hornets have not had that. The Hornets was the hottest team after the All-Star game last year, Josh. You don't ride that momentum and break up and get rid of the two top tenured players on your roster.
1: So I agreed with you, Dot. Now I'm going to agree with Linnell's point and say the Hornets probably were surprised by how stronger reaction there was in Charlotte. But in the back of their mind, if they were being honest, they're probably thinking, man, the bar is so low for Charlotte Hornets basketball. Oh my God. All we got to do is make the playoffs in order for this to be better now. Great. Sign us up for that. Like that's probably what they're thinking in that. Okay. The bar is so low in Charlotte. It's just be fun. Can you be fun? Yeah, the Hornets were fun. And so they met a mark. Imagine if they actually start winning something. That would be pretty cool. I hope I get a chance to win something. It's time for Grammar School. BDOT is the most entertaining guest in sports talk. That's Linnell Willingham. I'm Josh Graham on Westwood One Sports Night. Let's get to it. I always ask Dot to explain the rules. I'd love to hear Linnell give us the skinny. Just explain this little game so that people understand it.
2: We play a game every week. Dot joins the show every week. Josh sucks at the game that we play. Unfortunately, it's named after him. It is called Grammar School. He is given words that are used by ebony men and women in the locker room.
1: Dot objects to that.
0: I do object to that. I do object to that.
2: Right. It's not.
0: When you say that, you make it race specific, and I just want to be 100% understand that it is not race specific.
2: I'm not racist either.
0: No, you're not racist. Black people can't be racist, but that's a whole nother conversation. My point is, my point is, it's not race specific. It's urban vernacular. From vernacular that's used in the urban demographics. I got a white homie named Tyler.

0: Nickel, okay? And he talked just like us. He played for the New York Knicks. He just got drafted by the Knicks. I'm going to see him out in Vegas.
1: Oh, Ty Knicks.
2: Yeah, hold one second. He played for the Tar Heels for a minute, and then yet you're doing the drive-by on the Lakers when former Tar Heel Walker Kessler was in the trade. What happened there?
0: Well, no, Walker Kessler ain't, no. You know what? Us Tar Heels don't view Walker Kessler the same way we view Tyler Nickel, and you know that.
2: Why?
0: You know that, Josh. Why? Because Walker Kessler walked away crying. And his daddy making demands and all this foolishness. Get your tall ass up out of here, boy. You ain't about to make no demands out here. Tyler left because he wasn't getting played the way he thought that he should be played, so he went somewhere else.
3: You be careful using that boy word now.
2: I have one lifeline that I can use. And as I learned last week, I could choose whether or not I want Linnell or Denton to be that lifeline. Because Denton, this is why it's key to say urban vernacular. Because D-Day knows more. D-Day knows ball probably better than all of us do. All right, let's get this thing started, though. What do we have a theme this week? Three terms. I'll see if I can get a satisfactory grade with two or three.
0: Definitely got a theme, man. Last week was so fun. I thought, let's run it back, man. Let's run it back. If you were listening last week, we did music and different artists in the urban demographic that we really enjoy. I'm talking about theme songs and songs that move our culture, songs that everybody from the urban demographic and from that culture, you know these songs. I think last week, what? We gave them Meek Mill, Dreams and Nightmares. We gave them Future. He didn't know Future. And we gave him Jeezy last week. So.
2: Hold one second, though. Don't want to step on your thunder at all, or rain on your thunder at all. Does any of this involve Gucci Mane? And what was the artist you said you were going to ask Dot about? See if I knew
3: Josh,
2: earlier.
3: Glad that you were right there. So Josh openly admitted earlier in the afternoon that he didn't know who Pooh Shiesty was. Mind you, you have used a Shiesty mask. What is a Shiesty? As
0: he would never connect those dots. He would never connect those dots.
3: But I feel like the dots were so connectable.
2: Okay.
0: That's why we do this show. That's exactly why we do this segment on the show, man. Because to us, in our demographic, we feel like it's common sense, bro. Like, how don't you know that a Shiesty mask?
3: This has nothing to do with the demographic. This is just about one man's inability to be hip or cool.
0: It's not.
2: Hold one sec. It's an educational segment. There are a lot of people that are probably learning things.
3: But you're trying to step on it's an educational segment.
0: It is.
3: Well, that's true.
0: You'd be surprised, Linnell. I promise you, you would be surprised. We've taken this game on the road for years.
3: We've given the participant too much credit already.
0: All right, here we go. Josh, are you ready?
2: Yes.
3: No.
0: You let me know the artist for these songs, okay?
2: Okay, yeah.
0: Up first. And I came to this because everybody's upset with Young Miami and this Spin That song. They're saying, oh, it's teaching kids how to scam, et cetera, et cetera. Josh, I know you don't know who Young Miami is or what the Spin That song is, but that's neither here nor there. My question is, this rapper taught us financial irresponsibility, Josh, because he pulled up to the club VIP with his gas tank on E and all drinks on me. Who is that artist?
2: All drinks on me.
3: Is he allowed to name the artist or song?
0: Nope, just the artist.
3: Just the artist. Okay, I like that. More difficult.
2: Is this Boosie?
0: There we go.
2: That's Wipe Me Down.
0: That is Wipe Me Down.
2: Got it. Okay.
3: I don't share the same excitement. He gave your ass probably, I mean, there's a six-year-old blonde chick out there somewhere who I called a six-year-old a blonde chick just now. There's a six-year-old blonde out there that understands and knows those lyrics, Josh. So you should not feel good for knowing the lyrics to Wipe.
2: If there is a six-year-old blonde listening to this segment, I question the parents. What's next?
3: I want to meet the parents.
0: This St. Louis female MC, Josh, burst on the scene, teaching us anatomy and hygiene. Because after leaving Pound Town, Josh, she just left Pound Town, and she shared with us that her cootie was pink and her booty hole was brown.
2: Is this Sexy Red?
0: That is Sexy Red, Josh. You better know your ratchet music, my boy. Yeah.
2: Let's go.

0: Let's go.
1: Look, you even got some hand claps.
2: You already won the game by starting off 2 for 2.
0: I saw your face. You had no faith that I was going to
2: get it. No, not at all.
1: I didn't.
2: You suck at this game.
0: What's the sound she makes? Is that it? No?
1: No, see, don't blow it, Josh.
0: Okay, sorry. No, ski!
1: It's ski! Yeah, there we go. All right.
2: Wait, do it again? I'm sorry. Hold on. Can you do that again?
0: No, I won't do that again.
2: What? I just realized what the hell he was doing. Can you do it one more time?
0: Uh-uh.
1: Just do it one more time, Josh.
2: Can you do it one more time? Please, Josh. Please.
0: Ski!
2: It's such a bad... bad ski!
0: All right.
1: Last one. Hey, to go 3 for 3, I don't even know if you've done this since we've been playing, Josh.
0: And I got a lifeline, so we could do good on this. Let's go.
1: This North Carolina inmate.
0: Oh, let's go.
1: Taught us that it was 12 necessary plays in order to get some cheeks. 1, you go to his room for fun. 2, then he'd say, give me your tongue. 3, he gonna fulfill her fantasy. Do you want to know what 4 is? If not, you can just give me the answer.
0: You said North Carolina inmate. Is that supposed to be a little bit of a trick?
1: Maybe.
2: A hint, Josh. It's a hint.
1: It really is a hint.
0: Okay.
2: He said, is it a trick? No, silly.
0: Linnell, I'm going to use my lifeline because you don't get to take him with you. I think it's ludicrous. I think that's who he's saying.
2: North Carolina.
0: See, but he said inmate. So that's the part where I think when he was talking about the different ways, I thought that might have been like part of what's your fantasy when he's talking about, fulfilling.
2: Maybe it is. Fantasy. Maybe it is. I don't know.
0: You're my lifeline, dude.
2: Oh, I don't know.
0: You don't know the answer?
2: I think you do, though.
0: No, what is the answer? What do you think?
2: I'm going to do a reverse lifeline where your lifeline is now asking for you to be a lifeline.
0: I don't think you know.
2: I'm asking you, do you know?
0: That's the whole damn game. I have a lifeline. What?
2: Right.
0: I'm asking you to tell me what the answer is.
2: Are you asking for me to be your lifeline? As you demonstrated last week, there is more than one way to save your life.
0: This is Linnell not saying he doesn't know. Dina, no, what's the answer?
2: What was the hint again? I'm sorry.
0: Oh, he wasn't.
1: Oh, do I have to give the clue again?
2: For Josh.
1: The question. This North Carolina inmate taught us that it was 12 necessary plays in order to get some cheeks. 1, you go to his room for fun. 2, then he'll say, give me your tongue. 3, that night he's going to fulfill your fantasy. Who's the artist?
0: See, if the North Carolina hint, all I think about is either Petey Pablo or I think of DaBaby. And DaBaby has had his run.
2: DaBaby, you enunciated so well.
0: That's all I think about. But I don't know a song like that. So I'm deferring to you.
2: No hablar.
0: All right. Well, I guess I'll go DaBaby as my guess.
1: Is that your final answer?
2: Josh.
0: Yes.
2: As your lifeline, that's not the answer.
0: Then tell me what the answer is.
2: I don't know.
0: Okay.
2: But that's not it.
0: Okay. Then I'll go Ludacris.
1: Is that your final answer?
0: Yes.
1: That is incorrect.
0: All right, D-Day, what's the answer? Do you know it? Should I have gone to you?
2: No, you should not have gone to that. No.
3: You should not. I got one Jeezy thing right, and now you're gassing me up too much. You should not have gone to me.
0: All right, what is the answer, Dad?
1: I'm so disappointed in everybody on this freaking panel. I thought it was, first of all, the North Carolina inmate, because he's locked up in North Carolina right now. He gives you 12 necessary plays. Who's 12 plays? Who did 12 plays? 1, we'll go to my room for fun. 2, then I'll say, give me your tongue. 3, R. Kelly, 12 play.
2: Oh, Robert.
0: I didn't know he was in North Carolina.
2: Yeah,
1: that's why I said that was the trick slash hint. Nah. That was to throw
2: you
1: off.
2: You made one of his most unpopular songs.
1: 12 play?
2: No.
1: Did you say 12 play was one of his most unpopular? Are you stupid?
2: I said that you played one of his.
0: I can name about 2 or 3 that are aged a little worse than that one.
1: 12 play was the name of the album and the freaking title track. Like that was the.

0: big. That was arguably one of his biggest hits. Similar, that's on his Mount Rushmore.
1: Similar to Chocolate Factory.
0: Or is Chocolate Factory?
2: I mean, the guy produced a song with Age Ain't Nothing But a Number. I mean, we can talk about songs that are less popular. How they've aged regarding one rock.
1: Regardless, Josh.
0: They still play I Believe I Can Fly at the graduations, though.
2: I will disagree. I will agree with Linnell in saying, though, it's not on the Mount Rushmore. I Believe I Can Fly, Ignition, Bump and Grind. That's
0: Bump and Grind, yes. I Believe I Can Fly is not on Mount Rushmore over 12 plays.
1: Step in the Name of Love.
2: Ignition is. Ignition.
0: Over 12 plays? Step in the Name of Love over 12 plays?
1: Yes. That's a hookup song.
0: Do we do polls on this show? Do we do polls on this show?
2: I mean, the chat is already in on it. So
1: No. That Step in the Name of Love is the most, I think it's one of the most popular R. Kelly songs.
2: Ignition is probably his most popular song.
0: 12 play people.
2: Dot. We'll let
1: 12 play, 4 play, 3 play, 2 play.
0: Parlay. I don't give a damn. All I'm saying is you better keep listening.
3: 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The Celtics are trading the former finals MVP to the Sixers for Paul George and a bundle of draft picks. Does the addition of Brown make Philly a legit challenger to New York in the East? Westwood One Sports.
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0: and Linnell Willingham.
1: That is Linnell Willingham. I am Josh Graham. Thanks to BDOT for joining us. Tomorrow, Mike DeCourcy will be dropping by. Hall of Fame sports writer from the Sporting News. We've got Drake Toll on the way. What other World Cup matches do we have? I want to just hear, Linnell, I'm going to throw some matches at you. You just tell me who's going to win and why. World Cup, looking at the slate that we have on July 2nd. We got Spain and Austria, 3 o'clock on Fox.
2: I didn't realize my mic was down. That probably would help with the whole analysis piece of this. Give me Spain. Give me Spain simply because the people of Spain are tougher than the people of Austria.
1: There you go. Portugal.

0: and Croatia, beautiful women. That'll probably be the determining factor on where I lean with this. I prefer, or I think the world prefers, Croatian.
1: Over, what?
0: Yeah. Hot take, huh?
1: Portuguese women, probably a lot more attractive. Now, I don't want to offend anybody. I hope I didn't offend any Neils earlier. But Portuguese women, now I got to get on the Google machine very quickly. It's a good way to start. This is not
0: Google
1: a work
0: machine,
1: laptop,
0: the X app, whatever floats your boat. But
1: Portuguese women.
2: You want to see Croatia win, because anyone whose goat is Cristiano Ronaldo's a loser.
0: Ooh.
1: Takes.
0: Denton, soccer.
1: Takes. So I have two Google searches. Croatian women, Portuguese women. And you're right that it's similar. This is a very difficult match, and I think you're probably right to side with Croatia.
0: I think we can see a draw. We can see a draw tomorrow. It's so tight of a race.
1: Well, no, it might go to penalties.
0: It may go to PKs.
1: You watch. This is going to happen. We're going to play this back. Soccer Nostradamus, BDOT, or Linnell.
0: See you guys next week. I'm going on vacation. How many times are you going to mix up your black friends in one day?
1: You know, it happens sometimes.
2: Calm down over there, Neil.
0: That was crazy.
1: Yeah, I was literally trying to think of a way to work Neil in. Yeah, like, I was trying. Couldn't come up with it at the moment. Okay, so Croatia, I think it's a good thing to side on. Got it? Okay. And the last matchup of the day, World Cup speaking, you have Switzerland and Algeria.
0: Switzerland. I love Swiss cheese.
1: There you go, everybody. Literally. Switzerland, Spain, Croatia. Me and Dot. That was a joke.
0: No, it wasn't.
1: 100% that was a joke. But I saw the way you reacted. It was not. I wouldn't have been as funny if I said.
0: We haven't asked the one man who I think has the best probably take on this. When you're out trying to find the next great talent in the world of baseball, if you see two prospects, Oliver, and it's Neil with an I and Neil with an A, who's getting the better write-up? Who's getting the better write-up? Are you putting one of them at shortstop and one of them at as a pitcher? No? Doesn't matter to you?
1: No, okay. He doesn't. Who throws the better fastball? That's what he's saying. Gotta get a good write-up. Make sure.
0: Is there something that could lend you to
1: pitch,
0: believe pitch that one's fastball was faster than another?
1: Good pitch shapes. That's the key here.
0: Oh, my gosh.
1: Got Ritz crackers. This
0: Josh, you need to tell the people about that. You raw dogging Ritz crackers. It looks stale, for one.
1: Yeah. Stale? It's fresh out of the container, the bag. It's not stale.
0: You got offended when I said that your stuff was stale. You was about to whoop my ass over the crackers being stale. Stale?
1: I love Ritz crackers.
0: Me? Stale?
1: I'm also out of Lay's potato chips, so this is
0: the way. By the way, that's just a horrible snack choice. Lay's potato chip?
1: Okay, Neil Mondays, what are you eating at the 2 o'clock hour?
0: Well, that's some good hip-hop fish and chicken.
1: Oh, yeah, that's real, real nice.
0: Real nice. That's better than that dry-ass cracker you eating over there.
1: But this doesn't negatively affect my health. These are just, like,
0: they don't negatively affect your health as a bar.
1: Not the way that fried food does.
0: I mean, your sodium count is probably out of this.
2: I mean, I don't know that I'd be fighting fried chicken with Ritz in terms of health benefits.
0: Yeah, like, come on, pal.
2: I mean, you're both in a losing battle with that.
0: What are you gonna? Sure. I actually am excited to see you this weekend. I'll be honest. I'm getting comfortable. I have an 11 a.m. haircut. I think I'm probably gonna come home, take a nap, and then I'll get on the road.
1: I love
0: that. I plan on being in North Carolina by 9 o'clock at night tomorrow.
1: Love that. Let's close out the program by putting the show to bed.
2: Fellas, today was a big day for the Day household.
0: Uh-oh.
2: We got pedicures.
1: Why is that?
2: And we being your boy.

0: his life. And for the second time ever in his life, he got viciously made fun of by the woman doing the pedicure because I can't hang, is what I learned.
1: What do you mean you can't hang?
0: Have you ever gotten a pedicure?
1: No.
2: No.
0: No, rookies. Okay, so what happens during a pedicure?
1: I'm embarrassed to do it.
2: I'm not embarrassed. I just haven't done it. You can talk me into it, though.
0: It doesn't seem like either your speed, if I'm being honest, but I'll do my best. So they sit your feet in this hot-ass water, and it's hot. Like, it's not warm. It is hot. Your skin is beet red. Like, it is, you're feeling it. And I had to ask the lady, I was like, hey, can we cut the temperature down a little bit here? And she said, yeah. She's like, yeah, of course we could. And then they take these, like, scrapers to your feet, because we all got some dusty-ass feet. If you ain't got a pedicure, you got some dusty-ass feet. So they're scraping away at the calluses on the feet, and I'm squirming because it feels weird. And as she starts making fun of me, she's like, ah, you got baby feet. Now, that's not like smooth like a baby. That's like a, you can't hang like a baby. Like, you're not built for this, which is true, because I've never had a pedicure before. Well, I've had one, and I had the same thing happen to me. This is a different woman, by the way. So it's like two people, independent of one another, that have made fun of me for my feet. It was an enjoyable experience, though.
2: Linnell, why did you stop showing? You were in the process of showing your feet on the screen. Tell me the real reason why you stopped.
1: I don't sleep with women without socks.
0: Like, really? You have to wear socks, or they have to wear socks?
1: I have to wear socks.
2: So they're...
1: I have defensive.
2: That's like a required
1: line.
2: Dress code in Club Linnell?
1: Yes.
0: You probably need a pedicure.
1: Nah, seriously. I went through like a... During my freshman year of college, I went through like a 3-month stretch in the winter where I didn't lotion my feet at all.
2: I don't lotion my feet.
0: Nice. Josh has gone through a 31-year stretch of not lotioning his feet.
1: That's just, I mean, if you rub those
0: you'll
1: bad
0: start a fire.
1: Boys together.
2: And I played soccer. You know, the beautiful game.
1: The soccer?
2: Go USA.
1: Football?
2: That was my way of working sports into this segment. Go USA, go. 2-0 win. Getting set for Belgium.
1: Did is this a woman in the chat? Is her name Alicia? Alicia.
2: What up?
1: I'm in North Carolina this weekend.
2: What up?
1: I'm not here on the weekend, so don't cry about it, audience.
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0: here's Josh Grabb and Linnell Willingham.
1: That's Linnell Willingham. I'm Josh Grabb. We're asking this question. How much does Flo Balogun's red card and disqualification from the round of 16 match against Belgium sour tonight's win for the U.S. against Bosnia and Herzegovina? 310-840-4910. We asked that question.

0: However, Linnell, someone once told me, piece of advice, if you have a bad day, odds are you pick it. In other words, you can choose the way you view the things that happen to you. It's not about what happens to you, it's about how you react. Thus, for this segment, Linnell, there's going to be plenty of time to talk about the United States and Belgium on Monday. How about we just talk about for a moment that the United States of America won a World Cup match tonight in the knockout stages on home soil. And for the first time in this tournament, Linnell, the U.S. found a way to win ugly. This is not 3-0 leading at halftime against Paraguay and a 4-1 win. This is not 2-0 at halftime against Australia, parking the bus in the second half and the score holding up. The offense electric in those matches, moved easily, and the goals were pretty. The speed was on display in the open field. That was not what we saw tonight. The U.S. had to really dig deep in order to find a way. And for the first time in this World Cup, that's the type of match it was, and the U.S. prevailed.
1: It's special stuff. Like, I know the dark cloud of, you know, Balogun missing the next game is, or the next match is going to, you know, be tough. But this is the continuation of what's been an excellent World Cup for the United States men's national team, really getting their swagger back, so to speak, right? Like changing the narrative around soccer in this country. The fact that you were able to go the other night and take a bunch of calls on whether or not this is a soccer nation or not speaks to the give a damn level that folks have right now. We said this after their first match against Paraguay, the impact that this World Cup run could have on the future of soccer in the United States. I don't think we're, despite where they're at right now, despite what their outlook looks like heading into the next match, I still believe that to be true, man. Like, I think what we're witnessing right now, regardless of how it finishes, Josh, is special. And I think will have long-term impact on soccer culture in the United States.
0: Because of the field of the World Cup being expanded, this is just the second ever World Cup knockout stage win for the United States. Because the round of 16 was the knockout stages, the last three appearances for the U.S., and there were losses to the Netherlands, to Belgium. Forget who it was, 2010, that the United States was eliminated by, but it was in their first match. And 2002, the U.S. beat, I think it was Mexico, 2-0, to get to the quarterfinals. And that's why we shouldn't take for granted, even though it's tournament expansion and you have Flo Balogun getting the red card, that the United States just won a knockout stage match. And they, so much in the past, the story would be waiting for the other shoe to drop with American soccer. And you thought it would be Christian Pulisic going down, oh, before the Australia match. This is when it happens. But then the United States scores in the first 10 minutes of that match, and they dominate, win 2-0. And it's easy to feel that tonight when you lose Balogun, and now everybody's thinking it, oh, well, Bosnia-Herzegovina is going to tie this match up, probably going to go to PKs. The United States doesn't feel as strong as they normally do in net with Matt Freese, even though he had the one save off a corner kick tonight early on. And they're going to meet the same fate that Germany met. They're going to meet the same fate that the Netherlands met in kicks. And that's how this is going to end for the United States. But rather than that happening, and really, rather than having the butt clench for the last 5-6 minutes, the U.S. didn't just sit back and pray that it was going to win. They countered. They got a free kick, and then Malik Tillman hit it and made it 2-0 to put it away.
1: Can we give credit to the 12th man, which at a certain point tonight became the 11th man when Balogun gets the red card? Like, I think there's an energy and an electricity around the group right now. Like, I think

0: There is an energy and an electricity around the group right now to where they're better suited to overcome the adversity because they're geeked up. There's an ultimate belief playing here in front of your home country, having us talk about them and them getting the attention that they're getting. I don't know, man. Maybe I'm being too cliche here, but like, I think the home pitch advantage matters here and has helped them when they've been shorthanded, including on Friday night.
1: The biggest advantage might be just in terms of climate, where a lot of countries might not be used to playing in the heat that of American summers. In North Carolina, for example, now I know this is all on the West Coast for the United States.
0: Isn't it hot everywhere in the summer? Am I tripping?
1: Well, some places, Linnell, the World Cup is played. If you talk about the Southern Hemisphere, it's a different time on the calendar that the World Cup is played generally. So it's the United States, credit to them for finding a way. Now they need to do so against Belgium. And that match will be in Seattle on Monday night. Speaking of the 12th man, we'll see how that atmosphere is. It's probably going to be fabulous. 310-840-4910 if you want in. Mr. Positive is here. Mr. Positive, you're on with Linnell Willingham, Josh Graham, Westwood One Sports Night, nationwide in the United States and Canada. What is your snap reaction to United States 2, Bosnia-Herzegovina, no score?
2: Dynamic duo, boom, shakalaka, and real quick, Josh Graham, who mentioned you on the Stephen A. Smith show today?
1: Oh, my God.
2: You're talking to him. It was fantastic. Everybody go to my page, Facebook, Gregory Baltus. You'll see it and you'll hear it. Fantastic. Mm-hmm. You know how I had to give him a unique slogan and name? We went through it. He rejected it. I still got to think of something. And all of a sudden I said, Stephen A., there's a gentleman named Josh Graham on Westwood One Radio. And is very proud that you went, and he went to the same college. And it was like, boom, shakalaka. But getting back to the USA, USA.
1: Thank you.
2: I'm very pleased. But here's the thing. We got to the quarterfinals in 2002. To make me happy, we have to get to the semifinals. We have to take that next step. Yes, it's bringing soccer to the world. Yes, it's Mbappe versus Messi. Who's going to have the most goals? Who's going to win the golden boot? And real quick, when the gentleman got the red card, could it be downgraded to the yellow card at all in any way, shape, or form? Could they change it?
1: It's a done deal.
2: You know?
1: It's a done deal.
0: FIFA.
1: Dunzo. It's a done deal unless they add games. The only time you can appeal a FIFA World Cup red card, because I see people asking this, is if games are added by FIFA after the fact. You can appeal that type of a judgment, but not the referee's call within a match that comes with suspension of the next match. You can't appeal that.
2: Hey, and real quick, not to get too much off topic, but did you hear what Stephen A. said about the three white guys in LA?
1: No, I didn't, Mr. Positive.
2: And that they couldn't
1: appreciate
2: go too far?
1: Call, though. Good to hear from you from Michigan. Linnell, I will say this, though. I do need to spell this part out.
0: Oh my
1: I do
0: God.
1: Need to spell this part out. I did not go to a historically black college at Winston-Salem State University.
0: Yeah, that why did he Stephen just F. say that you guys went to the same college?
1: I live in Winston-Salem. So I can you can
0: oh,
1: conflate those two
0: it.
1: Things.
0: I get it. That, I get it.
1: But I do love the idea.
0: Here's
1: I wish D-Day, I wish there was a way I could find it. I would love to find Stephen A. Smith during a break. Searching Josh Graham. Oh, Josh Graham, Winston-Salem State. And then seeing my face with as pasty white as it gets in glasses. This guy went to Winston-Salem State University?
0: Okay, but let's not act like there's no white people at HBCUs. That's the stupidest thing.
1: No. I just say that you would have a certain expectation. But I don't think
0: I understand
1: exactly where your brain might be headed. By the way, the idea that it's not a success if the United States were to get to the quarters, something they haven't done but just one time since 1930,
0: but Josh,
1: we'll reject that. If they beat Belgium, are you kidding? That'd be an amazing success.
0: Josh, like I said, it's

0: already a success in terms of just the way that us as a country have rallied together. We're all watching it. I was saying this to you earlier, and you no-sold me on it, but I'll reiterate it here again. Being the host country, and there's been no tragic events happening, and the economy's flowing, beer's getting drunk, people are celebrating with one another. It's great. I think this is a success.
1: That's all great,
0: no matter
1: but you're
0: what
1: setting happens. Such a low bar. It's like everybody had a good
0: soccer.
1: Time.
0: Let's stop
1: we don't, though.
0: Yes, we do. We're
1: we
0: not
1: don't.
0: A soccer nation.
1: We
0: We're not.
1: Don't. We don't suck at soccer. We are a borderline top 10 soccer nation.
0: If it
1: nation.
0: Wasn't for Balogun's mom, didn't she, like, give birth on an airplane or something? Something crazy?
1: No, well, she was planning to fly back to her home country, but had Flo Balogun in New York City prior to flight, I think, is the story that you're
0: we
1: thinking
0: suck at
1: of.
0: Soccer.
1: But
0: anybody that disagrees,
1: we do not. We do not. Just by the arrogant American standard that we have to be the best, number one or number two, or else we suck, is I think, the thought. Just because when you're 10th or 11th out of dozens and dozens of nations, 48 competing in the World Cup, that does not mean you suck at it. Like, that'd be like saying,
0: okay,
1: you know,
0: participation
1: because
0: trophy. We're celebrating coming in 10th. Great.
1: Right. I mean, you wouldn't say that because the Washington Commanders haven't won a Super Bowl means they suck. Haven't won it in the last 35 years mean they suck.
0: I actually think that's exactly how I would describe them as a franchise as a whole over the past 30 years. They suck.
1: Okay. Let's go to Chance in Alabama. 310-840-4910. Chance,
0: I mean,
1: where are you at on Flo Balogun? And, you know, I do like to spin this thing positively. The U.S. won Bosnia and Herzegovina 2-0. What's on your mind, Chance?
2: So just getting into soccer, like, I've always been anti-soccer guy, hate the sport. But, man,

0: I watched my first game. What was the first game of the World Cup?
1: What made you like hate it? Like, what? It's one thing to like not care for it, but like for you to hate it.
0: Well, I mean, hate may be a little strong of a word. I just, it was my least favorite sport. How about that? I just
1: take Alabama out the boy.
0: No, man, I actually grew up in Western New York, so that ain't it.
1: What do I look like an ass clown?
2: Chance, what is your thought on the match?
0: So, anyways, just getting into the sport, right? And I'm learning the rules, learning the game. And this guy gets the red card, right? I'm like, oh, wow, he's done, right? And then I find out that he's gone for the next game. I put my head in my hands and I shake my head. Not this sport too, man. I automatically think, you know, football is my sport. Targeting college football. It should be automatically done away with in all sports. The only person that should be able to suspend a player for the next game, it should happen after the game by, you know, player safety or commish. I hate this rule. It's garbage. I can't believe it's happening in soccer, too. It sucks. And it's just so irritating, man. I was just starting to like the game, and now I got to deal with this crap.
2: Chance, it's a good question you bring up, though. Thanks for the call from Alabama. Linnell, did Flo Balogun

0: hard was worth it. Just to play the other side.
1: No,
0: of the coin.
1: It is. I didn't think it was a red. I don't think it should have been a red. It's everything you hate with an official's call.
0: I am not.
1: I thought they got it wrong, but I don't think you need to appeal it. I don't think it's like. I don't think it's so criminal. I think it's letter of the law, but it's not spirit of the rule, and that's the problem. And it's not consistent. That's my issue.
0: The dude ended up hurt,
1: but not enough to appeal it.
0: The dude ended up hurt. The dude ended up hurt. So, ball suffered. Like, if he has to, like, I don't know. Someone ended up getting hurt.
1: After the Jaylen Brown and Giannis trades, who is the favorites to win the Eastern Conference? That's what we'll talk about next on Westwood One Sports Night.
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0: Willingham.
1: That's Linnell Willingham. I'm Josh Graham. And this is something to consider. The Boston Celtics going into the playoffs were the favorites to win the Eastern Conference. They fell to the Philadelphia 76ers in seven games on their home court. Now have traded Jaylen Brown to the Sixers in exchange for Paul George and a couple of first-round draft picks, a couple of second-rounders as well. Last week, the big storyline in the East was Giannis being moved from the Bucks to the Miami Heat. So since these are playoff teams that we're talking about involved in these deals, or at least three of the four are, let's just ask the question flatly. Who is the best team in the Eastern Conference? 310-840-4910. The dust isn't completely settled, but as of right now, on July the 1st, through one day of NBA free agency, who is the best team in the Eastern Conference, Linnell Willingham?
2: Man. This is tough. I think before I give the answer, I do want to just give credit to the East as a conference. I think it's very clear and obvious that they've gotten a lot better as an overall conference since the start of a free agency, the start of the offseason. To think that I was disrespecting them going into the NBA Finals, saying there's no chance whoever comes out of the East, they've got no chance to beat the team that comes out of the West. I no longer feel that way. The best team, though, right now as we sit here on July the 2nd, the best team in the Eastern Conference is the Philadelphia 76ers. I think their addition of Jaylen Brown, I loved them drafting LeBaron Filon. Like, I think he comes in and has impact immediately as a rookie. I love the Dean Wade signing to give them a 3-and-D presence as well, losing Quentin Grimes. I love what they have. Obviously, the health of the big fella, Joel Embiid, is a tough thing to have to rely on in terms of whether you're going to be good or not. But they've set themselves up now, guys. Even if Joel has to miss significant time, the trio of VJ Edgecombe, Tyrese Maxey, and then Jaylen Brown, that trio is good enough to be on its own a top four, top three team in the East.

0: It's a good point. In basketball, we often say, all right, let's just simplify it. Your best three guys against our best three guys, who is it? And Joel Embiid, asking him to be one of your three best guys, puts Philadelphia in tough situations sometimes because he doesn't play all that much. Now, nobody else in the East has higher level, higher end talent than they do. You have Jaylen Brown, former finals MVP, one of the 10 best players in the NBA this past season, and how he carried Boston to the best record in the East, largely without Jason Tatum. Tyrese Maxey is 25 years old. He averaged 24 points. He's just now touching his prime. And you have Joel Embiid and VJ Edgecombe. VJ Edgecombe, he's the X factor. Does he take a step forward as a sophomore rather than the air quote sophomore slump that we see sometimes in basketball? If he takes that step forward, then this is a big four that we're talking about in Philly, with Joel Embiid being the fourth leg of that. As a rookie, VJ Edgecombe was statistically every bit as good and impactful as Paul George was, who was just shipped off, and he's only going to get better. Outside of Cooper Flagg, nobody in last year's draft had the physical traits that VJ did. His ceiling might be even higher than Dylan Harper or Con Knipl, especially with this kind of talent in front of him. And you were right to point out some of the other moves that have been made to fill out this roster. Alabama's LeBaron Phylon falling to them is tremendous. He's the most pro-ready shooter in this draft, not named Darren Peterson or Darius Acuff, and you got him beyond the 20th pick, which is nuts. And you also added some shooting in Dean Wade, which might not sound like a big deal, but that's another nice piece, somebody who can give you minutes. The next move Philly needs to make to really feel comfortable is getting another big man to rotate in there with Joel Embiid, because right now it's Bona.
1: I like Bona probably excellent in the playoffs.
0: Yeah, but that can't be your only guy. It can't be the only guy you have inside other than Embiid that's a post threat. So you need to add one more piece there to feel great about them as the favorites in the East. But right now, I think that that's the team.
1: So it was reported right before we went on the air by the Philadelphia Inquirer that the Philadelphia 76ers have reached out to Rich Paul and LeBron James camp about him joining the 76ers. I already think they're the best team in the East. They add LeBron James, I think they win the finals.
0: Well, let's ask this then. Let's ask this. Is there another team in the East that adding LeBron James to the roster would change your mind about Philly being the best team in the East?
1: Miami and Washington.
0: What about Cleveland?
1: No.
0: If it was, because again, we talk about the big four in Philly. If it's Evan Mobley, Donovan Mitchell, LeBron James, and then the fourth unreliable guy, the way we're talking about Embiid, is James Harden, that's a lot of talent, too.
1: A lot of talent. Don't like
0: Jared Allen? Let's not forget about Jared Allen, too.
1: Like the talent. I think James Harden sucks. Call a spade a spade. At this current juncture of his career, James Harden's trash. He's trash on defense. He's trash on offense. You can say I'm speaking of hyperbole. When it comes to the playoffs, when it comes to meaningful basketball, he cannot guard. He is a total liability in the pick and roll and damn near unplayable. So he doesn't move the needle for me. I think it's a net negative if he comes back for Cleveland. I don't think that's something that makes them better.
0: He's as good as Dean Wade is, though. And that's like a starter on the Sixers. Like, he can start your basketball team. We're not asking him to be a top three guy.
1: Sure. Great. He's still got to guard somebody, Josh. Who can he guard? That's the problem here when it comes to Harden. I know people are not taking me serious when I say the Wizards. But in terms of what LeBron James is
0: looking for.
1: I know you're not. But
0: well, If LeBron ends up there. I won't go that far.
1: I think they could be in the conversation for the best team in the East. What I think is fascinating about the Wizards as a wild card and really what the parameters are and what you need to acquire his services, he wants guys that can take the scoring load off of him. Washington's got Trae Young and Anthony Davis, Giannis and Bam Adebayo in Miami is someone that can take the load off. In Philadelphia, Joel Embiid, Maxey, Jaylen Brown.

0: excuse me, can take the load off. In Cleveland, I think he'd have to shoulder too much of the offensive load, if I'm being honest. I don't like that fit because of that. I want him as the number three guy, not the number two guy.
1: Okay. 310-840-4910. We didn't bring up the champions, and it seems that that's something that people are objecting to, starting with Paulie, who's in Virginia. Paulie, is it the Sixers, the Knicks, or someone else who's the best in the East?
2: Hail to the W, baby. It's orange and blue skies, man. Oh, what are y'all talking about? Everybody making all these moves because of the Knicks. Like, and come on, man.
0: The Knicks have lost Mitchell Robinson.
2: Oh, hold on. Mitchell Robinson, who averaged 11 minutes a game in the playoffs because he can't hit any free throws. Like, come on. I already seen reports that he's looking for, what's my man named for Charlotte, Mubamba, or Jackson Hayes. And he's a backup center. We can find a backup center that can get some rebounds and block some shots. Now,
1: well, here's the question I have for you then. Do you think the Knicks, what makes you say that the Knicks are going to be better than they were this year? Because the teams we're describing are getting better.
2: Because they got the best player in the Eastern Conference. And Jalen Brunson, bro. Yeah. Laugh all you want to. Everybody's better than Jalen Brunson until it's time to be better than Jalen Brunson.
0: Jalen Brunson. I give you that.
2: We got the best player in the Eastern Conference and Jalen Brunson, man.
0: You had the best player in the Eastern Conference during the 2026 Eastern Conference playoffs. No,
2: he was the best player in the Eastern Conference in the 2025 playoffs. The 2024 playoff, 23, and then when he was with Dallas, he was one of the best players in the Western Conference Finals. I mean, excuse me, not finals, playoffs.
0: I'm laughing because I know how you get about your teams. It's so much more refreshing hearing you defend a real organization like the Knicks instead of hearing you defend the damn Commanders.
2: Stop it now.
1: That's outstanding. Oh, Paulie, appreciate the call.
0: Paulie, appreciate you, man.
1: Yeah, we do. I do appreciate the defense. He might not be the best player named Jalen in the Eastern Conference.
0: I'm about to say, can we talk about it? Like,
1: 310-840-4910. Troy in D.C. is with Linnell Willingham. Troy, go right ahead.
3: Absolutely. Hey, Linnell, thank you for snapping that. But the only thing is, Linnell, I don't want LeBron. I'm sorry.
0: I'm afraid.
3: No, I'm not afraid. It's just the fact, take the scoring off him. I'm not afraid. I just want to see the Wizards do it without that. With the pieces
1: so
3: they added now.
1: How are the Wizards a contender in the East without LeBron James?
3: Hold up. Wait a minute. You better pay attention. Either they tanked or they did. Everybody's screaming they tanked. They did tank. But you need to look at their roster. You're not looking at their roster.
1: Hold up.
3: Everybody talking about Trey Young. You better look at Trey Johnson. That youngin's a problem. Compare his numbers to baby boy that got selected to in this year's draft. Compare their college numbers. They were both freshmen. One averaged 19, one averaged 20. He's not scared to shoot. He is an assassin.
1: One played at Rutgers, the other played at Texas.
3: Cam Whitmore. People not talking about them. Second round, they went and drafted
1: Cam Whitmore?
3: He's deep on the bench. And then Keyshawn George. Young Riley, who was ahead of schedule.
1: Okay. Timeout on you. You're out of timeout.
0: No, Josh.
1: He's out of timeout. There goes Vince.
0: What the rest of the country's not about to do is act as if the Wizards youngsters that they've drafted over the past three seasons are just nothing burgers.
1: I'm saying they're not the Eastern Conference final favorite. What are we doing?
0: they've been playing in this extended role over the past several years, playing big-time minutes, and now they get to play with two future first ballot Hall of Famers and Trae Young and Anthony Davis. And you know what that does? That makes their life a hell of a lot easier. Instead of Keyshawn George being relied upon as a scoring option and an offensive engine,

0: gets relegated to a 3-and-D guy, right? Bilal Coulibaly gets to be just a 3-and-D guy. All of these dudes that have been asked to shoulder the offensive load because they haven't had any talent offensively, they now get to be put into actual role player roles.
1: Well,
0: and I think we may have one of the deepest teams in the NBA. Yeah,
1: I said
0: call
1: the timeout? Can I call the timeout for a second? A lot of timeouts being called here. I think we're out of timeouts.
0: Does anybody get a tech?
1: Way too many timeouts. Yeah, Chris Webber, this deal. I'll say this. There's a difference between saying that nobody's good, which is not what I'm saying, versus saying because of Cam Whitmore and Trey Johnson and Keyshawn George that you're going to be the best team in the Eastern Conference. There's a gap there. I think Washington could be good. I do. I root for that team. I think that I like Trey Young. I like Trey Young. I have no reason to dislike this Washington team. I want to see your happiness and fulfillment. It would make me very happy.
0: Just because you don't have a favorite basketball team.
1: No, but the problem is there's a difference. It's kind of like when people say, hey, there's Kate Upton and there's Megan Fox. Who's more attractive? Well, I'll say that Megan Fox is probably a little bit more attractive. Are you saying that Kate Upton's ugly? No, I'm not. By saying the Wizards aren't the best team in the Eastern Conference, does it make me a hater? That's the large takeaway.
2: You think they'll be better than your Hornets?
1: Yes.
0: I'm about to say, if you even had to think about that, I was about to have you
1: ejected.
0: I
1: don't know why. No, I'm
0: about to give you a red card.
1: I like the Wizards. I do like this team. I do. Let's take one more. Bert is in Baltimore.
0: Oh,
1: Bert,
0: my gosh.
1: Who's the best team in the East?
0: That was another delusional-ass Knicks fan.
3: Your best team in the East is who cares? The only thing you guys should be talking about tonight is the United States of America men's national soccer team. And you're doing it again. The Knicks just showed you who the best team was. Give me a break.
1: Okay, Bert, thank you.
0: And they lost Mitchell Robinson.
1: That's it. This is all we should talk about. We should have Linnell, you know, when we get bored of talking about it, we should have Linnell just talk about it in a different accent. That's it. Change pitch.
0: I forgot.
1: That's it.
0: That off, huh?
1: That's what we need to do. Like, whenever we get bored. All right. We think we might have run this into the ground. Is it going to be Peppy?
0: Boys in the way
1: who started?
0: You gotta. Why do you just stop talking? You're not letting the bit be organic. Just keep going and let me. Don't put me on the spot, man.
1: Oh well, I just. The boy when you start to, talking, I want to hear what you have
0: boy,
1: to say.
0: The boy wanted to put me on the spot as if I'm some sort of needle, huh? That's what the boy wants to do. You see Flower and the way he run up and down the pitch tonight. I just combined the Jamaican and a Brit.
1: I like it.
0: You see the way Falara went up and down the pitch tonight. You see all the planting that he had to consume so that it didn't cramp up, huh? I even have the fast natural stutter that you hear from our great Africans.
1: Linnell, I want to reward you because we actually have a surprise for you.
0: Oh, I almost cursed.
1: A surprise?
0: I swear I did.
1: That I've guaranteed prior to the program that he was going to love. We'll find out together.
0: Me no understand what you coming to do to try to surprise me coming up here after the break. Me no interested in what the surprise is going to be.
4: 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The Celtics are trading the former finals MVP to the Sixers for Paul George and a bundle of draft picks. Does the addition of Brown make Philly a legit challenger to New York in the East? Westwood One Sports.
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Denton Day, going to need you to tell us who has the first pick in just a few minutes. We have a surprise for Linnell. That can wait one moment, though, because we're asking who the best team in the Eastern Conference is after the Knicks win the title.

0: The Celtics move on from Jaylen Brown. The Knicks, or the Sixers, bring in Jaylen Brown, obviously. And the Miami Heat have added Giannis Antetokounmpo. Super Rossi Day is in Detroit. Who's the best team in the East?
1: You know
0: Super
1: what?
0: Rossi Day, go right ahead. 310-840-4910. Who is the best team in the Eastern Conference?
2: It's too early to call it, man. Come on now. Let's be serious, fellas. It's going to be a lot of other stuff, a lot of other moves going on, but most definitely.
0: Well, I'm asking you as of right now. Let's live in the moment.
2: Okay, yeah, I was going to say that. I was going to say, if you're talking about as of right now, it's not the Sixers, yeah. That's for sure. Bro, Joel Embiid can't stay too healthy. You know, so
0: fourth best player.
2: I'll roll with New York and Boston for right now. Now, as far as
3: Boston?
2: Over Miami,
0: still Boston,
3: the Celtics.
2: I just said Boston. I said Boston and New York. I'm still rolling with those two. But I will say this: Miami. When Miami starts making those proper moves the way that they should, if they get LeBron, that's the big three right there. Back again. That's his nostalgia. He's back again with the big three. If they can make that happen and then put the proper people around him, and then also Pat Riley bring in Magic Johnson as an executive to work with him to help bring in the proper people, it'd be spectacular. Wow. Magic Johnson, Pat Riley, and the big three. So that's what I'm looking at right there. Miami will be his destinational spot. I do believe that. He wants that big three, the big three back again.
0: Thank you so much for the call. It's good to hear from you. We have a surprise, Linnell.
1: Okay.
0: There's a punishment that you still haven't paid off yet, isn't there? But now?
1: Yeah. Yeah, there is.
0: Because of, I forget what it even was that it was, the March Madness.

0: in the draft capital, but they kind of lack in the draft capital department. I'm talking about the Miami Heat. So they have up to two first rounders that I believe they can give up for Giannis, the earliest being 2030, because of the Sepien rules. So, but what they do have, the core of Jaime Jaquez, Khalil Ware, and then Andrew Wiggins potentially being thrown in there, Tyler Hero, they have the salaries to match.
1: Yeah.
2: I did tell you all as we were preparing for the show that it is more than okay if you all want to refer to me. If it's okay with me, if it's okay with you. If you want to refer to me as Basketball Nostradamus, if you want to...
1: I won't call you that.
2: I'm just saying, if you wanted to, I was okay with it, is what I'm saying.
1: So here's the deal, Linnell. This is the gift. This is the surprise. You have two options here.
2: Oh, I love
1: you. You have
2: options.
1: Two options. You can either say that we're square, because what was the bet? You get to pick a karaoke song for me to sing on air. It's your pick.
2: Knowing your affinity and for you karaoke, say, that's not even a punishment.
1: And you could say we're square, or we both do it on the same show. We both pay off our bets.
2: Wow. Let me not answer too quickly.
3: Or, option number three is you guys do the Hot Wing Challenge together in the great state of North Carolina.
1: Oh, yeah. So you're coming to town. B-Dot is joining us later.
3: And you can film
1: B-Dot's out. Joining us later in the show, and we're all going to hang out this weekend, hopefully.
3: You guys
1: and
3: can
1: we can make
3: after.
1: This thing happen.
2: I don't know if I'm going to want to hug after.
3: Hug the toilet seat.
2: Yeah, I'm about to say I'm going to be hugging.
3: Hold hands between stalls.
1: It's not that bad. It's not that bad.
2: I don't like spicy food, just like, though, man. I don't. Like, I hate spicy food.
1: It's just going to be on a chip or on a wing, and that's it. It's going to be over with. It's the last dab. So there you go. Was that a good surprise?
2: You guys oversold it a little bit, but I... I'm Basketball Nostradamus. It doesn't surprise
1: What does
2: me.
1: Linnell love more than audio that says that he was right about something? Probably not. I mean, it's
2: I'm always right, though.
1: Ah.
2: You know?
1: Yes.
2: I mean, I was right about the 76ers beating the Celtics. You know who was wrong about that? You.
1: You also said no one in the East could beat a team in the West.
2: I also did say that. Yes, I did. Yep. I was wrong.
1: We're wrong sometimes. It's part of the trade. Okay, D-Day, we got the LeBron draft coming up in 10 minutes. Who has the first overall pick in this draft? We get the draft three teams apiece, seeing where LeBron James is going to end up.
3: We flipped a coin during the surprise, and the Kang of North Kakalaki has the first overall pick.
1: All right. First on the board.
2: I'm not going to throw a fit over him having the first pick. I thought about it because I felt him getting the first pick.
1: Now, here's the second
2: every
1: pick.
2: Draft
1: 310-4910. Is there going to be a punishment or a bet associated with this?
2: First
1: draft?
2: Of all, three teams? That's it?
1: That's it.
2: Four?
1: Three teams. No.
3: You're just trying to stack punishments up? We got to pay out the two bets that are in the queue.
2: I'm about to say,
1: it's a question asked. Just asking the question. Are we adding some stakes to this? That's what I'm saying. 310-840-4910. You could text us ideas. Got the LeBron draft coming up.
3: I think the loser should wax their leg.
2: Wax their leg? This is a perfect segue to allow me to talk about my Super Six Pack from last night of things that are more likely to happen than a successful Ben Simmons return to the NBA. I said Denton Day growing a full head of hair as one of the things that was more likely than a successful Ben Simmons NBA return.
3: That is true. I got to talk to John Cena's guy.
1: Let's go to Johnny in Atlanta.
2: Why did he tell me that?
1: Who I should be picking with the number one pick in the LeBron draft. Who should I be picking, Johnny, as the best LeBron destination?
2: Oh, no.
4: It has to be Miami because the East is so wide open right now. And Detroit is not in the mix because they lost Tobias Harris. They lost B-Stu, and they finna lose Jalen Dern. They added doggone Judge Collins, who ain't been nobody. So Detroit's out of it. And it got to be Miami. The East is so weak right now. You got a whole bunch of young teams to compete. And like I said,
1: Why not the Sixers or Knicks?
4: Oh, the Sixers, yeah, well, you know, they're Sixers going to win it all.

0: Sixers or Knicks are the only two teams.
1: Maybe.
0: Well, question who else? Maybe Orlando.
2: Oh, you're talking about teams where LeBron could end up. Got it. Not teams that should win.
0: When LeBron is going to end up in the 76ers. LeBron is not going to end up in the 76ers. I mean, the 76ers or the Knicks. He's got to compete. He's got to go to Miami. Washington, it all depends on Trae Young, because Trae Young is going to be the catalyst of a team right now. It all depends on him.
3: I just am glad that you remembered the Philadelphia 76ers before you got to bust it off, Johnny, in Atlanta. Get ready to talk crazy.
2: Do you think we can fit one more phone caller before the hour ends? I think we can. 310-840-4910. Let's go to Michael, who's in Missouri. Michael, you got about 45 seconds, but wanted to squeeze you in. What do you got? Where are you saying the best team in the East is?
4: I'm gonna be the devil's advocate. I'm not much of an NBA fan, but years ago the Thunder had a big three, and their egos they couldn't win the championship because their egos clashed. Okay. You think that would be a problem if LeBron goes to Washington?
2: I'll have Linnell answer that. Thanks for the call.
3: This is a call from Missouri, correct?
2: Missouri.
3: So he knows nothing about basketball. I mean, what is Missouri? Oh. Seriously, what does Missouri know about basketball?
2: Frank Cave won some things, and they've had some good teams in recent years. Coach Gates getting it done.
3: Oh, Coach Gates
2: from Florida State.
3: And Mark Mitchell.
2: Yeah. Woo. Mark Mitchell, yeah. There you go.
3: No, they've had some being teams. Sarcastic. The Wizards, I don't know. That was nuts. I hate that people are hating on the Wizards, even from Missouri, is my larger point.
2: We actually, see, it's still up in the air where LeBron James might go. So we need to draft his potential destinations. That's what we need to do. And we do that next on Westwood One Sports Night.
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1: 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It appears by its own numbers, the U.S. government seems insolvent. It's reported that the Treasury shows about $6 trillion in assets and over $47 trillion in liabilities. Add it all up, and it looks like the U.S. owes more than $130 trillion it doesn't have. 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

That's Linnell Willingham. He's the youngest in charge. I'm merely Josh Graham. And right now, we do not know the whereabouts of LeBron James for next basketball season. So how about we draft destinations where LeBron is going to end up? We get three teams apiece. No, we're not going to shave a leg if

0: we lose this competition. We should probably come up with something a little bit better. Or something that's a little... Well, that actually makes it a little easier to decline that offer.
1: I do not have leg hair.
0: Since you don't have leg hair. So if you have any ideas, the text line, 310-840-4910, or you can call us there, 310-840-4910. You could let us know. We could brainstorm such things. Let's get to the draft. I have the first overall pick in this draft. Three teams apiece for Linnell and I. And Linnell, you know what that sound means. The pick is in. With the first pick in the LeBron James draft, I select the Miami Heat.
1: Ooh.
0: I think that adding Giannis changes that picture quite a bit. I think that that's a team that can compete in the East. I think going to the East is very palatable to LeBron James, and I think that's the Eastern Conference team that makes the most sense. So I will select them with my first pick.
1: The pick is in. With the second pick in the 2026 Where Will LeBron Play Next Draft, the brain of Linnell Willingham selects the Philadelphia 76ers. I think him in Philly elevates them to not just the best team in the East, I think they would be the best team in the entire NBA. Obviously, the health of Joel Embiid is going to be a massive, massive piece of this. But who better to help Joel Embiid play more games during the regular season than, I don't know, maybe one of the most durable stars of all time, Mr. Spend $1.5 million per year on your body himself. Maybe he teaches Joel Embiid some tricks to the trade and JoJo plays more games. Bada bang!
0: That would be a very fun possibility if it were to happen.
1: Fun, fun, fun.
0: The next pick is in.
1: Can I introduce
0: I'm gonna
1: your pick?
0: Look out west, huh?
1: I said, can I introduce your pick?
0: Sure.
1: With the second pick in the 2026 Where the Hell Will LeBron Play Next Draft, the brain of Josh Graham selects
0: the San Antonio Spurs.
1: What?
0: I think that
1: loser.
0: I think that solves basketball problems on that roster. I think this is a team that could use some more playoff experience on it. And that's the type of team, if you're LeBron, if you're really trying to chase rings, that's a team to go to and know that they need you and you need them to get what you want. And I think that possibility is not being talked about enough. I think actually LeBron James would fit in nicely into that San Antonio Spurs starting five.
1: So I have some unfortunate news for the sake of your draft. Long-time NBA insider Mark Stein reporting that with the Spurs signing Tobias Harris this afternoon, it effectively ends their pursuit of LeBron James before it would even start. I also don't see LeBron... I didn't see him staying in the West. Like, I think, without a shadow of a doubt, he's coming East. I don't think there's a shot that he signs with the Western Conference. Even Denver.
0: I don't want to say another Denver, team, but there's another
1: even
0: team.
1: Even Minnesota, I just don't see him doing it. I think he takes his talents to the Eastern Conference.
2: So you guys are completely skating past the fact that the Spurs chose Tobias Harris over LeBron James.
0: Yeah, well, I don't think they did. I don't see Tobias Harris is a must. I don't see that as for sure that's done. Like, why can't you play De'Aaron Fox, Steph Castle, LeBron, Tobias Harris, and Victor Wembanyama? And then bring Devin Vassell off the bench. Or I guess get rid of Fox and have Dylan Harper be your
2: Dylan
0: starter.
2: Harper would riot in the San Antonio streets carrying big women.
0: I was just thinking about what their starting five was this past season. So let's go Dylan Harper at the one, Steph Castle, LeBron James, Tobias Harris, Victor Wembanyama. I didn't view the Tobias Harris news as being a non-starter for LeBron.

0: I'm just going off of the reporting of Mark Stein. I agree with you. I don't know if it just cancels it. I just didn't see him going there simply because it's a Western Conference team. I don't believe he's going to want to stay on that load at Western Conference. I just don't see that being a thing. With the second pick, the pick is in. There was some beefing going on in the war room, a la Mike Dunleavy Jr. and, you know, Joe Lacob. This was tough for us making the second pick. I went with Philadelphia with the first pick. With this second pick, I admit this is going to potentially send shockwaves through all of Westwood One sports. I'm doing it. With the second pick and the where the hell will LeBron James play next draft, the brain and heart of Linnell Willingham selects the Washington Wizards. I look at the Wizards. You all want to poo-poo on it. You all want to throw salt all over my happiness and my potential parade. I'm telling you,
1: you just got the number one pick.
0: As I eloquently laid it out last night here on Westwood One Sports Night, you can catch last night's episode via the podcast, Spotify, Apple, wherever you get it. This is going to happen because Rich Paul owes the Wizards a favor. Rich Paul is about to owe the Washington Wizards a favor. They're about to sign Anthony Davis to a 4-year, $275 million max extension. As a result of that ridiculous, stupid decision that the Wizards are going to make, they're going to get the services of LeBron James as a result.
1: So you think in this theory, and I tried to offer you the conspiracy hat, aluminum foil, you didn't want to take it, that you think LeBron answers to Rich Paul, not the other way around? That LeBron will go somewhere he doesn't want to go because Rich Paul told him to.
0: I don't think he looks at the Wizards as a place he wouldn't want to go. I think he looks at the opportunity to build a legacy in the District of Columbia. I look at it as an opportunity to spite and one-up the guy who's inferior to him, being Michael Jordan. I think it's a chance to play with one of his best friends in Anthony Davis.
1: That's the part that makes me laugh. Yes, he goes to the Wizards. That's his best shot to win a title. But the Spurs, that's a ridiculous assertion.
0: Only based off of the reporting is it a ridiculous assertion.
1: I got it.
0: Mark Stein told you he's not going there.
1: Uh-huh.
0: Whatever Mark Stein says goes.
1: That's it. Mark Stein. I think I also heard him say that LaMelo wasn't going to be traded last week. We'll put that to the side. Third
0: you got smoke
1: pick
0: Mark
1: is in. No smoke. None. Just saying that people get stuff wrong sometimes. It happens. What's third on the LeBron James draft? My third pick. Oh, wait. Linnell's announcing the picks. I forgot.
0: For the third pick in the where the hell will LeBron James play next draft, the brain of Josh Graham selects
1: the Cleveland Cavaliers.
0: What a
1: going back
0: list.
1: Out east. Going back, the Spurs was pretty exciting. That wasn't exciting.
0: Yeah,
1: that's pretty exciting.
0: Exciting, like sneaking grocery store candy into a movie. Like, come on, Josh.
1: Are you trying to win or not? I'm trying to win. Cleveland Cavaliers, the storybook ending, and also a team that might be able to win in the playoffs if LeBron's on it. Don't think they can without LeBron, but with LeBron, they might in the Eastern Conference. So, Miami, San Antonio, Cleveland, those are my teams. Linnell, you've picked the Sixers. You picked the Wizards. You said there's no chance he's going out west. Where's he going in the East?
0: Play the sounder, please. With the third pick in the where the hell would LeBron James play next draft, the brain of one Linnell Willingham is retracting a statement he made earlier about LeBron not playing in the Western Conference. I'm going to do that.
1: Oh!
0: Just like when your weatherman at 12 o'clock noon tells you that he expects a heavy downpour at 7, and then on the 6 o'clock news he tells you that it passed over. The same thing's happening right now. With the third pick and where LeBron plays, I am going to choose a Western Conference team. And it's going to be a Western Conference team that hasn't been mentioned, surprisingly enough. I am going to choose the Dallas Mavericks. I look I look at...
1: Oh, my God.
0: Well, hold on, hold on, hold on. I think if you add him to Dallas...
1: Denton is shocked by this. He wrote already in the chat, Golden State Warriors.
0: Well, Denton, my special counsel, my friend, I'm choosing the Mavericks. I think him, Kyrie Irving, affinity for one another, Masai Ujiri, no state income tax, so he gets to maximize, you know, the money that he's going to be foregoing. The opportunity to play with Cooper Flagg, who he's already super high on. I think they'd be a formidable group in the Western Conference. I do.
1: You really don't like Golden State.
0: I almost used the F word. No, I don't like Golden State. I don't like him going to Golden State anymore, no, because he goes to Golden State, and if there's no Anthony Davis, they're not winning a title. They're not. So, and Will Dawkins already told you that Rich Paul owns him, and he's signing him to an extension, so.
1: Dallas Mavericks at number 3.
0: Does that, like,
1: rookie
0: stun
1: head
0: you?
1: Coach.
0: How much of that stun?
1: Stunning. I mean, I can't think of many teams that are more organizationally disaligned than LeBron trying to win right now. And the Mavericks that have traded away Anthony Davis and have a second-year player as their best player right now. And yes, Kyrie.
0: Well, we're talking about Kyrie Irving, though, man. Like,
1: was not ready. Was not prepared. In the Western Conference, was not prepared for that one. Going to be honest. And that's why you're you. And that's why I love you.
0: You're telling me a starting five of Kyrie, Klay Thompson, LeBron, Coop, and PJ Washington. I'm bringing Lively and Gaff off the bench. That would be stupid if I did that.
1: Spurs and 5.
0: I'm just saying, Spurs and 5. You don't think a front court of Cooper Flagg? I think Cooper Flagg will play great defense on Victor Wembanyama.
1: You have the right to think that.
0: There's no selling.
1: Who had the better? Who had the better draft in terms of players or in terms of teams LeBron might go to? I have Miami, San Antonio, and Cleveland. Linnell did correctly assert those picks as being, quote, boring, because he topped it by saying he's going to either the Sixers, the Wizards, or the Dallas Mavericks.
0: Yep.
1: 310-840-4910 if you want in. The Lakers adding Walker Kessler today while LeBron's looking for his next destination. The Boston Celtics, meanwhile, they moved off of Jaylen Brown going to the Sixers, and that might be a little awkward because don't we have this sound of Jaylen Brown right after the playoffs ended talking about
0: his new teammate?
1: Joel Embiid of the Sixers in not so glowing terms?
2: I mean, this is my personal opinion on basketball. Some of y'all might disagree. You know what I mean? But argue with your grandma. Flopping has ruined our game. Joel Embiid is a great player, one of the best bigs in basketball history. Flops. He know it. This ain't breaking news. This ain't, you know what I mean? It is what it is. I can clip it up. Like I said, y'all can post it on these paid accounts that y'all, these bot, whatever. That's just my opinion.
0: Can I just address the comment real quick before? I know we're playing it for context here, obviously. Everybody flops. Flopping's been going on for like the past 30, 40 years in the NBA. Why are we acting like now it's so egregious?
1: Oh, I cannot wait to hear Jaylen Brown's media massaged answer.
0: Oh, yeah.
1: When he's asked about these comments.
0: You think he's going to massage his answer? He's Jaylen Brown, one of the realest in the room. Bada bing, bada boom.
1: Oh, he just said, you can clip it. You can post it on all these paid accounts. This is just my opinion. If I were in that room, I would ask the question. I would read it off a piece. I'd make sure I get it right. You said, quote,
0: the same
1: that he's
0: Boston
1: a flopper?
0: Media that's scared to ask Vrabel about Diana Russini, you think they're going to ask Jaylen Brown about
1: this
0: his comment?
1: This is Philly. This is Philly.
0: Right. You're right. You know what? You're right.
1: I'm going to read it and say, you said that he's a flopper and that we could go ahead and post it. That's my opinion. What's your opinion now of Joel Embiid now that he's your teammate? Well, Linnell.
0: Yeah, It's going to be tough. I don't see that being an issue, though, honestly.

0: honestly. Like, I think it's going to be water under the bridge.
1: I don't think it is either. I can't wait to hear what that answer is going to be.
0: LeBron will make cooler heads prevail there.
1: I was a little upset after losing in games. You get emotional. It's an emotional game.
0: It's an emotional
1: game.
0: And
1: I said some things I probably wish I had back. Something like that. Linnell might have the hottest World Cup take you're going to hear from anybody out there. The United States winners 2-0 against Bosnia and Herzegovina, even though Flo Balogun, the story, a red card, will not be eligible to play against Belgium in the round of 16 on Monday. Linnell's hot World Cup take next on Westwood One Sportsnet.
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0: Just know it. That's Linnell Willingham. I'm Josh Graham. Because this is a red hot take that Linnell thinks most people are going to be with him on, and he's going to be surprised at the pushback that he gets. But we'll give him the red carpet. The World Cup is going on. Linnell Willingham, what is your thought about something on the surrounding surface of U.S. soccer?
1: Yeah,
0: specifically, look, even tonight after the 2-0 win.
1: And think about it, right? Like, this run that the men's national team on is special. It's got us all rallied as a country, and pretty much everything involving the U.S. men's national team relative to the World Cup, they could do no wrong. Well, there's one egregious error that they have made throughout the entirety of this tournament. Stop playing stupid-ass Country Roads. Please, I don't want to hear the song anymore. You know what I want to hear? When the U.S. wins its next match, all I do is win, win, win, no matter what. We can throw our hands up and down simultaneously. It'll be great. Country Roads is sad, slow, and stupid. And it reminds me of Bethany, West Virginia, that hellhole that I had to go to college in. Every time this song came on, I thought about my underpopulated campus where the women to man ratio was like 5-1. For every 5 dudes, there was 1 chick. So by the time this song came on at the end of the night, the women already knew who they were going home with. So if you're in the bar when this song is being played, you're not getting laid. If you were Linnell Willingham, and I'm Linnell Willingham. So that's why I think Country Roads is a very stupid song. I think there are so many better options, including, I think, seriously, like, in all honesty, All I Do Is Win by DJ Khaled. That's
0: DJ Khaled's not American.
1: Who cares? Neither.

0: That's still Aaron Balligan.
1: Yeah, well, he actually is. He was born in the United States.
0: I know,
1: the Supreme Court says so. Birthright.
0: Isn't DJ Khaled born in America?
1: Don't think so.
0: If Lauren Balligan was born in...
1: have DJ, more information on this than
0: Khaled from
1: do?
0: The States, man.
2: DJ Khaled was born in New Orleans.
1: Oh.
0: I'm so highly Grove, New Orleans. Louisiana.
1: 310-840-4910.
0: So all this time, you've been popping it on DJ Khaled about why All I Do Is Win can't be the song. And it turns out the brother
1: Country
0: is...
1: Roads.
0: Is super American.
1: Country Roads... Yes or no? 310-840-4910. Here's the case for Country Roads. Here's the case. You ready for it?
0: That's funny. What's the case?
1: NFL international games caught on to this.
0: Oh, my God.
1: The last handful of years. Where when the song plays, everybody knows the words. And part of the thing that you get with that song playing... versus, say, DJ Khaled, for example, it's a lot easier for people who might not speak the language to follow along with what the song is in an international sport than...
0: Hold on, Josh.
1: Song.
0: What's more easy to comprehend than All I Do Is Win? Are you kidding? It's literally the easiest thing they can be asked to sing. All they got to sing is All I Do Is Win, okay. win, no matter what.
1: And then their hands go up. And they say, yeah, and then we get to Busta Rhymes singing literally probably five words a second. John Denver is very easy to understand and remember. And by the way, if you listen to how international fans consume the United States, if you ask an international fan, hey, can you do an American accent? The accent that they often pull is the Southern accent. And when they think of our restaurants, when they think of our places, they think of the South. They do. And John Denver, country music, that is one of our greatest exports, going back to the Carter family of the 30s. Some of the music that's been made, every artist in America owes something to the Carters and to country music. And John Denver... Take Me Home, Country Roads, I think embodies the essence of America. And I think it's a great export to send out to the world. John Denver's Take Me Home, Country Roads.
0: Sports is about winning. DJ Khaled's song says All I Do Is Win, Win, Win, no matter what. I think it's so easy. There's a cool dance to go with it where we can all throw our hands up and down in a cooler motion than this. Which is
1: but lame. What happens when they lose?
0: Well, you don't play the song. You don't play Country Roads when they lose.
1: They do, actually, after they lost 3-2 to Turkey.
0: Even stupider.
1: Because here's the thing. It's not all about winning and losing. Say that to Bosnia, that lost tonight, but it just had its greatest World Cup outing ever after earning their independence in 1992 from Yugoslavia. Like, this is icing on the cake for a country like that. The World Cup is about a lot more than just winning and losing.
0: No, it's not, Josh. It's all about winning and losing.
1: I would love to hear what your recommendation would be for England, because we also have sound of what has become an unofficial anthem for the English national team after a crazy come-from-behind win earlier today against the Congo.
0: I fly like paper, get high DR. Like planes. You can catch me in the border, I got Jesus in my name. If you come
1: here
0: around
1: is, here. Here is the actual anthem, the unofficial anthem that played earlier today.

0: Like, that would be a better song for the United States men's national team. Like, there's so many songs.
1: So you're just going to punt on the English one?
0: Could you think of... I mean, that was awful. I mean, whoever was singing
1: Wonderwall by Oasis is a... It's a classic. It's classic, Oasis.
0: It's classically
1: they just came
0: unknown.
1: Back.
0: How about that?
1: They started performing last year. They reunited together, Liam and Noel Gallagher. They got back together. It was a thing.
0: Mm-mm. No.
1: No?
0: No. Sorry.
1: See, this...
0: What do you think,
1: this
0: though,
1: feels
0: like came in
1: like
0: a record
1: putting... awful, horrific, terrible. All the not what I want people thinking about when they think of America and
0: like
1: soccer.
0: A wrecking ball.
1: I don't think you're topping John Denver. Don't think you are.
0: What about the YMCA song? Literally that, like we could do that.
1: Well,
0: there's so many songs.
1: That might have been co-opted.
0: Where's the sports tie to Country Roads? How does like if I'm gonna have a song?
1: Where's the sports tie to Wonderwall?
0: If I'm gonna have a song, that's why it's stupid. If I'm gonna have a song synonymous with a national team, it's got to be some sportiness to it, right? That's why
1: no,
0: DJ Khaled's "All I Do Is Win, Win, Win, No Matter What." After every win, win, win, they should play it no matter what. That would be perfect.
1: You know, you bring up a good point. We need to stop playing the Star Spangled Banner at games because Francis Scott Key forgot to include in the 1814, I forget what war it was post. It was talking about the defense of Fort McHenry in Baltimore. Forgot to include a verse about winning and losing in sports.
2: Isn't that whole song based on the fact that they won the war?
1: No, I think it was about defending.
0: I think it was about the American flag standing with Fort McHenry.
1: It was the War of 1812, wasn't it, that song was about? I don't think,
0: oh
1: a lot of people think
0: God.
1: It was about 1776. It's not.
0: Failed U.S. history in the eighth grade. Shout out to Christopher Hall at Shady Grove Middle School. I didn't fail because of you. I failed because I didn't apply myself.
2: Isn't it hilarious, though, that Country Roads is the song, yet they're playing in major metropolises where there are no country roads?
1: Yeah, where was today? Santa Clara? They're not country roads.
2: Like, singing Country Roads in San Francisco is kind of hilarious.
0: Come on, man.
2: Like, it's like, ironically hilarious because I don't know, where's the latest back road in San Francisco?
1: Seattle's got country roads.
2: They have Pacific Northwest roads. There's a difference.
1: Yeah. It's a lot of country out in Seattle, a lot of nature.
0: What about like a Michael Jackson song that everybody knows?
1: Yeah, I'm going to have to pass on
0: Beat It. Let's do Beat It. Whenever we win,
1: let's do R. Kelly. What's wrong with that? Where's I Believe I Can Fly? Let's do that. It's a good idea. How about Homecoming by Diddy?
0: Stupidest song ever.
1: How about Homecoming? We'll bring Diddy into the mix.
0: Come on, man. Like, now you're making a mockery.
1: I don't know if that ages well.
0: Like, Country Roads is stupid. It has nothing to do with the match or soccer. And it's a dumb song.
1: Let's go to Steve, who's in Michigan. Steve, Country Roads, yes or no?
3: Country Roads is a no. No.
0: Thank you, Steve.
3: It's a no because, like, honestly, like, we got better songs than Country Roads. We got better songs than Freebird. You know what I'm saying? Like, just because it's got
0: What about I Believe I Can Fly by R. Kelly?
1: I just said that. I don't think we should do that for obvious reasons.
3: Dude, my wife sang that at her talent show back in, like, 1999. Like, no. Let's get some new stuff.
0: DJ Khaled, All I Do Is Win, Win, Win, No Matter What?
3: I don't know. I mean, maybe.
1: Steve, you keep shooting things down. How about Give Us Something?
3: Listen, I know what I don't like. I'm not sure what I know what I like, though.
1: Okay,
3: thanks,
1: Steve. Very helpful. There goes Steve in Michigan.
0: Can I tell you? Palms are sweaty, knees weak. Imagine the people from other countries trying to.
1: By the way, is there nothing more 2026 with our culture and social media than I don't have any ideas? I just want to shoot down.

0: down every single one that you suggest.
1: Well, he only shot down Country Roads because it's
0: no.
1: It's
0: he
1: a
0: shot down
1: song.
0: Freebird. He shot down I Believe I Can Fly and your DJ Kyle. He shot down four, actually. That's what he did.
1: When a woman loves. Nah, just from using this as an opportunity to sing songs. This is awful. You need to get me out
0: of
1: here, bro.
0: We have the odds for the U.S.-Belgium match. How should we bet it? Graham's gambling. I'm gambling again! Next.
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0: Westwood One Sports Night. Here's Josh Graham and Linnell Willingham.
1: Linnell, before I hand out some picks and Graham's gambling, tell me something weird but true.
2: I'm a Wizards fan. Well, let me tell you something that's weird and true. What's weird and true is the fact that you refuse to admit your fandom for the Carolina Panthers and the Charlotte Hornets. That is weird but true.
1: Why are you so convinced that I'm a Panthers and a Hornets fan?
2: Why are you so convinced on lying to, why are you so convicted on lying to us?
1: Well, I just don't see the value of why I would lie. I tell you what my teams are. I have Carolina Hurricanes. Got a Carolina Hurricanes helmet here. I went to East Carolina, if you're watching on YouTube or on X. And I'm a diehard Carolina Hurricanes fan. Just won the Stanley Cup. So it's not I just ride with good teams. The Baltimore Orioles, I might just be out on them, given how bad things have been for them lately. So it's not that. It's just these are the teams I'm emotionally attached to. And those are the two.
2: It's just extremely fun to,
3: Wait, you can't say it's not that you only ride with good teams and then tell us that you're about to leave the Orioles because they've been so bad this week.
1: Oh, I'm not leaving them. I'm saying I might be done, like, with believing that the team is good. I might be out on them is probably a better way to say it. I might have no more faith that this year's team can be a playoff team. I will never quit the Orioles. I love my Orioles. I love my Carolina Hurricanes. Those are the two teams that when they win, I'm filled with so much joy. And when they lose, it really hurts.
2: Just like the
1: but
2: Hornets
1: that's it.
2: And the
1: Panthers. Those are the only teams.
2: The Hornets and the Panthers, too. Tonight's weird, but your facial expression is making it more worthwhile, I'll be honest. Tonight's weird but true. I hate calling it the great state of New York because New York sucks. But the great state of New York. Why are you looking at me like that? Do you disagree?
1: What was that for? Yeah.
2: New York sucks.
1: New York City's one of the greatest cities in the world. And
2: Buffalo.
1: Buffalo's a cool place
2: Queens,
1: to go to.
2: Harlem. Bronx.
1: Syracuse.
2: Red Hook.
1: I've been up there. Go.
2: St. John's. No, it's just a college.
1: What's wrong with New York?
2: It's a terrible place. Today's weird but true comes from New York, though. I don't know what our resident baseball scout's whispering, but it's probably something funny. Today's weird but true is a couple that got engaged on, help me out here. They got engaged on what New York monument?
1: The Empire State Building.
2: The Empire State Building. They were both arrested afterwards. And
1: as they should.
2: I now wonder, will they get out in time for the wedding?
1: Yes.
2: How stiff of a crime is that?
1: Like unless
2: is that a felony?
1: The question you're asking is, because you weren't specific, will they be out in time for the wedding in New York City on Friday? I don't know. Will they be out in time for the Taylor Swift, Travis Kelce wedding?

0: But for their wedding, I think they probably will. Yeah.
1: Yeah,
0: What message would you put? They had some lame Hallmark type message that was on the little flag they had. Love wins or something corny and cheesy. What would you let the world know if you have the world's ear or the world's eye? Because you just climbed the Empire State Building and you want the world to know something. What are you writing on that banner?
1: You trying to get married or nah? Probably what I would.
0: Well, I think she already said yes. I think that's accepted.
1: Do I look like someone that's crafting well thought out messages?
0: I picture you climbing the top of the Empire State Building and the
1: you
0: message
1: know that I'm
0: reading.
1: Afraid of heights.
0: Like a sports take, like it says LeBron to the Wizards, and then everybody in the world's reacting. What does that say? Does that say LeBron going to the Wizards? And then every sports talk show across America is now debating LeBron to the Wizards because you had it on the banner.
1: If I was to do a proposal on the Empire State Building, the message that I would have going across the skies is Bryce Young's not a real quarterback. It's probably what it would say. Or he should wear stilts.

0: That could have been an autocorrect, though. He didn't say he was done with you. He said he was done with me. See, Neil's like the whitest name ever. So I give that the benefit of the doubt a little bit.
1: What?
0: That might just be like Miss...
2: Oh, which Neil is he talking about? We got multiple.
0: Say- Neil? Who are the most famous Neils? Like Neil Armstrong, white guy.
1: Neil deGrasse
0: Neil
1: Tyson.
0: Neil Everett, white.
1: Neil deGrasse Tyson's black.
0: He is. He is. That's true. I don't know. I just associated Neil with being a pretty white name.
1: Tommy Neil. Tommy Neil.
0: Well, that's a last name, so. Right. Little different. Let me look up famous Neils. Neil Diamond. Neil Young. White T is the... I don't know. Am I wrong on this?
1: Yes. Neil Vora is Indian. I went to high school with him. He always made varsity because he could shoot, but he was so bad.
0: Neil Patrick Harris.
1: Neil, if you're listening out there, you should not have been able to bag the one
2: Neil
1: chick.
2: Neil is taking a shot.
1: No, Neil was chewing tobacco and whatnot in like 11th grade. Just no morals.
0: Yeah, Neil deGrasse Tyson is the only black Neil I see on the list of famous
1: Neils. If you're going to sit here and try and tell me there's only one black famous Neil, we're going to have a real That's issue on the rest of it. But the final hour of this power, you thought I was playing defense a couple weeks ago. I'm about to turn into Hakeem Olajuwon out this mofo. Are you kidding me?
0: 310-840-4910. If you're a black Neil, I want to hear from you. 310-840-4910. In the meantime, let me hand out some bets.
1: Black
0: to Graham's
1: Neil, I want to hear from you. Freaky man count money. All day, you know.
0: Yeah, where is the Graham's gambling drop? I don't know. I got some bets to hand out though. I'm passionate.
3: Freaky man count money. You know.
4: It's time for Graham's gambling. Let's make some money.
0: As promised, the US is favored against Belarus. That's crazy. No Flo Balogun. The US is favored. So I'm gonna stay away from that. That's what I'm gonna do. I would not bet that. What I will bet, though, I'm going to take the value with Croatia on Thursday. Okay. I think Croatia can knock off Portugal. I think that could happen. Croatia plus 235. I'm going to see if I can get better odds, if I can have a tie or win in regulation bet. But at plus 235, I like Croatia. They can score it, and I don't buy Portugal as being this overwhelming power, even though they have Cristiano Ronaldo, one of the world's best. So we're going to do that. Oliver Popular and I have been working together on this one here. And even though I don't love how big of a number this is, I'm going to ride Nate Eovaldi over 6.5 strikeouts against the Detroit Tigers on Thursday night. I'm going to take the over 6.5 Ks. The Tigers strike out quite a bit, and I'm a big Nate Eovaldi guy. I really badly want to bet the Cardinals with Dusty May against the Dustin May, not Dusty, against the Atlanta Braves. But I'm going to stay away, and I'm going to stay away with Chase Burns at plus 158 and the Cincinnati Reds throwing against the Miz, even though I've bet against the Miz successfully a few times in recent weeks. So we're going to go over 6.5 Ks for Nate Eovaldi, and I'm going to take Croatia at plus 235 in the World Cup. Those are our bets.
1: These odds brought to you by our friends at the DraftKings Sportsbook. I did not switch the accent. I think you're overselling me right now.
0: No, you're the one that said you had a really deep bag. We've heard Jamaican. We've heard English. I'm surprised you haven't pulled Aussie, Aussie, Aussie out yet. I'm a little surprised.
1: Shrimp on the Bobby. Welcome to Outbox Steakhouse.
0: Let's go to Dave in Chicago, who has thoughts on your hottest World Cup take that Country Roads isn't.
1: Glad he's not calling from New York.
0: Dave, we just lost Dave. So
1: Dave had a good take. I have a feeling that Dave was going to agree with me that Country Roads sucks. Not only do Country
0: From
1: Roads
0: Chicago?
1: Suck, back roads suck. You like a good back road, Josh Graham? I like a good back rub, and I haven't had one in a long time.
0: I don't like back rubs.
1: Will that change here in the coming days? Hopefully.

0: What? Pause?
1: No. Not pause.
2: No, Club Linnell is open.
0: I was about to
1: freaking
0: say.
1: Freaking man counting money all day, you know.
0: Linnell says he might be hanging out this weekend in North Kakalaki. I didn't know if that was an invitation. Like,
1: to Club Linnell? Hell no, you're not invited to Club Linnell.
0: I just... just checking.
1: Oliver Popper chimes in. Did that... Oliver, can you say it again?
0: Tell us what you got, Oliver.
1: We have a Black Neil on the line.
0: All right, can we... We have 30 seconds. Can we go?
1: Wait, hold on. Can we hold him? Can we ask him to hold until the other side?
0: Oh, yes. This is a great tease. This is a beautiful tease. I love this. Allegedly, we might have Neil deGrasse Tyson on the air.
1: We got to send him the StreamYard link and make him join to prove it. Can we send him the StreamYard
0: link? It's possible Neil deGrasse Tyson might be calling into this show. Because I defy a Black Neil to be listening to the show, or just to be out there. You know? We'll find out together. BDOT's going to join us. Don't know if that's something we'll be covering with him. But we'll find out if there's a Black Neil next.
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0: But now, when you and I were tasked to lead this program that we call Westwood One Sports, we were told to push the limits of sports talk, to be creative, to be imaginative. And there are times where you and I are hammering out what we're going to talk about during the show, basketball-wise, soccer, Team USA, the 2-0 win in the knockout stages tonight. And we try to come up with very thoughtful, insightful programming to try to, you know, fulfill that promise that we sometimes achieve, but sometimes fall short of achieving on a night-to-night basis. But then the stuff that stands out isn't what we come up with at times. It's somebody maybe misspelling something in the chat, maybe not, saying Neil rather than Nell, which led us to a path of talking about whether or not Neil was a black name or a white name. Because I asserted, feeling mostly correctly, still feeling this way, that, yeah, other than Neil deGrasse Tyson, if you run into somebody named Neil, odds are he's on my team, on my team rather than your team.
1: The key part is the best way to put it. The spelling here of the numbskull in the chat. He spelled it N-E-I-L. There are probably 6 or 7 black men on earth named Neil, spelled N-E-I-L. The proper spelling of the black version of Neil, as I'm going to call it, is N-E-A-L, Neil.
0: That's why I feel it was an autocorrect. It was a typo, because if he was purposefully trying to misspell your name, it would be more obvious if you spelled it N-E-A-L. Anyway,
1: why was he calling me Neil in the first place? Who the hell is Neil? I'm Nell, Linnell, the youngest
0: misspelling
1: in charge, basketball
0: it
1: Nostradamus.
0: Happens.
1: Or
0: okay. So apparently, we have a black Neil that's on the line.
1: Well,
0: do we have more information?
1: This.
0: Do we have more information? Where is Neil calling from, Oliver? Or let's ask him ourselves. Neil. Hi, Neil.
2: What's going on, everybody? It's Black Neil in Atlanta.
1: Well, oh, he's from Atlanta. Oh, you did get your ass, you black.
0: I think we figured it out. How do we spell your name?
2: N-E-A-L. That's how my mama spelled it.
0: There it is. Linnell.
1: I know.
0: You nailed it.
1: I know.
0: You nailed it.
1: I'm black. Oh, you expect me not to nail it?
0: See, all right, how old are you, if you don't mind us asking, Neil?
1: Oh, my God.
2: Turn 30 this year.
1: Wait, hold on. What's your parents don't like you, brother? And if you I'm sure you got great
2: Come
1: parents.
2: On now.
1: I'm sure you got great parents. Neil at 30 years old is egregious, pal. Are you kidding? That old ass name?
2: What? Well, that's supposed to be something young and then have a young name at 40?
1: That's like meeting a 15-year-old named Wendy. It doesn't happen.
0: Are we still making Franks? That's another one I think of either. I don't know if we have young Franks.
1: Are we still making Franks?
0: Around.
1: I don't know. You got ketchup and buns?
0: 310. 310. Okay, here's the thing, Neil. I need to know. Has there been a moment in the first 30 years of your life where people might have made an assumption about how you look based on hearing your first name?
2: For sure. Definitely. And I'm a baseball player, so that doesn't help.
1: All they got to do is hear his black ass talking. They'll know what he is. That voice is unrecognizable,
0: okay, well,
1: bro.
0: Tell me about the time. Tell me about the time where, all right, Neil's showing up. Oh, you're Neil?
2: Job interview. Actually, job interview. First job out of
1: your
2: college.
1: Your ass is employed. You are employed, my friend. I'll tell
2: Come
1: you that.
2: Come on now. Come on now.
1: They ain't never met your name ain't never met an application it ain't like.
2: First job out of college, I went in to do a coding interview for a software engineering role in Texas.
1: You code switch right now. Where did Neil go? Hold the hell on. Why'd you just do the voice switch up when you started talking about your job, Neil? I heard you.
2: Come on now. You gotta be professional when you give me an elevator pitch now. You know that.
0: That's amazing. I don't have any more questions. Do you have anything else, Linnell?
1: No, I wanted to hear him continue, but this is amazing.
0: I think he convinced us. Linnell was saying, how do we know for sure if Neil actually is black?
1: Oh, no, he's
0: black.
1: Then
0: the spelling, and then Atlanta. I think we figured it out. I think we solved the riddle. Neil, thank you so much for the call.
2: Appreciate you guys.
0: Did you have any sports? Hold on a sec. Did you have any sports takes since you have a national platform?
1: Are you pretending to be black on the phone?
0: 300,
1: hold on.
0: Hold on a sec.
1: I'm not convinced.
0: 300 markets across the country in Canada you're on right now. Is there a sports take you would like to share on the way out? Neil,
2: not a take.
0: Black Neil in Atlanta.
2: Not a take. Not so much a take, more so a question. I'm a Hawks fan, obviously. This free agency period, you know, I was definitely looking forward to making some moves to get Walker Kessler. But in lieu of that, anything y'all believe the Hawks can do to still be competitive in the East this year?
1: Nope.
0: Thanks for the question, Black.
2: Come on, Neil.
0: That's it, Linnell?
1: No.
0: That's it. Okay. No. Thank you, Black Neil. It's good to hear from you. Hope you'll call us back. Denton Day, what did you enjoy about that? Are we going to get in trouble?
3: Oh, I think we have only so many times where you can refer to him with the color.
1: I was about to say easy now.
3: You got to bum the brakes just a little bit there. It's just Neil.
1: Black
3: now.
0: Okay.
3: It's just Neil.
0: It's Neil with an A?
3: Just Neil works.
1: Neil with an A.
3: We actually did get a history lesson on the name Neil, if you want a history lesson on the name Neil.
0: I would love to hear it. And we're talking about Neil with an I now?
3: Well, this comes from our friend Jane in Tucson.
1: Your friend,
3: my
1: Jane
3: friend.
1: In Tucson.
3: I love Jane. Jane's great. She says the origin of the name Neil is Gaelic. It's popularized by an ancient Irish king, Niall, spelled N-I-A-L-L, later taken by Scandinavian plunderers who changed it to...
1: Scandinavia?
3: Yeah, N-I-L-S. You don't get much whiter than that. That's from Jane in Tucson.
0: I'm going to use this as a great segue. You ready for this? You're not ready for this segue. Here we go. From the Neils to the LA Lakers, who look like they have a bunch of Neils on their team. Whose
3: team
0: roster?
3: Right there.
0: Oh, yes. We need nicknames for them. Let's come up with nicknames. B-Dot's going to join us in just a little bit. The Fundamental Three. I don't know. We could come up with something. 310-840-4910 if you want in. And by the way, it is an open invitation. If you're black and you're named Neil, you can call in anytime you want. Top front of the line.
1: I don't know how I feel about these direct instructions you're giving to our black audience tonight. It's kind of feeling edgy, if I'm being honest. I don't like how demanding.

0: You're being.
1: I don't know if it's demanding. It's actually being nice. I thought.
0: No,
1: hey,
0: it's
1: get to go to the front of the line if you want in. No, I'm saying you get to go to the front. Like if you call in, what are we talking about? Now you're making me nervous.
0: What the hell did you just say?
1: No, I'm saying you get to if you call in and your name's Neil, you get to go to the front of the line and call. What did you think I said? I'm confused. Oh, that is right. I do have the Costco water. What did you think I said? I'm very confused.
0: I know what you said. What do you mean what I think you said? I know what the hell you said.
1: Yeah. Isn't that nice? Like, if you call in, you get to
0: go
1: first.
0: No, it's sweet.
1: First.
0: It is. It would have been sweet about 150 years ago.
1: Oh. I see what you're saying now.
0: Do you?
1: I think I understand what you're saying. P-Dot's going to join us in 10 minutes.
0: No, that was awesome. I love this show.
1: I did want to talk about Walker Kessler.
0: I wanted to nickname them. I thought we were nicknaming the group of the Lakers.
1: That's what I thought we were doing, too.
0: Let me chill before you accuse me of being Marcus Smart.
1: Walker Kessler.
0: Or Walker Kessler.
1: This roster construction with the Lakers versus what Boston's trying to do. The two big trades we've seen on July the 1st. Which one puzzles you more?
0: Which one puzzles me more is Boston. Simply because, like I've said here, there was no reward that was worth the risk in hindsight, right? The reward was going to be, you know, getting Giannis and being the best team in the Eastern Conference. The risk was breaking up arguably the best duo in the Eastern Conference, talking about Tatum and Brown. To see that they only got, to see the return that they got, Paul George and two firsts is embarrassing. If you're Brad Stevens and the Boston Celtics, it's egregious. I don't know if they're going to be able to come back from it. I'm curious to know, like, is this the final domino for Boston? Was this the first of a series of moves for the Celtics? Because if not, I mean, this is borderline trifling. Even though Rob Pelinka is in Los Angeles, literally walking around with a grenade attached to his calf. Like, I mean, this is bad. Honestly.
1: I don't know if you're ready for this.
0: What, a nickname potentially? Oh, no.
1: So, there is somebody that wants to give us a Lakers nickname. His name is Neil in Ohio. Hi, Neil.
2: Hey, what's up, guys?
1: Hey, Neil.
0: What's up, Neil? Is this Neil with an A or an I?
2: Nah, this is Jamal, man. This ain't Neil, man.

0: stage. I had to get through the line.
1: He said he had to get through the line.
2: Yeah, he got through. He got to the front of the line.
0: Baby, reparation.
2: Oh my God!
3: We're about to get canceled.
0: Super white.
2: I don't know if that's going to work.
3: Hey, that's a terrible nickname, pal. I'll be honest.
2: Thank you. Thank you,
3: great
2: Jamal.
3: Bit to get to the front of the line, but terrible
2: that's
3: nickname.
2: That's great. That's
3: your nickname
2: so great.
3: Sucked. That was
2: great.
3: The worst nickname I've ever heard given out in the history of nicknames.
2: Jamal.
3: You should never.
2: Again.
3: You should have your.
2: Telling
3: your
2: first name's Neil.
3: You should have your right revoked to nickname
2: Oliver.
3: Teams.
2: Oliver.
3: If you have a nickname, it should be taken from you.
2: Oliver, did he say his name was Neil with an I? He did.
3: Where was he calling from?
2: Ohio.
3: It must have been Steubenville, Ohio. That damn Steubenville, I'm telling you. Steubenville, Cleveland.
2: He told Oliver.
3: The Bleach
2: Neil
3: Boys
2: with an I.
3: The Bleach Boys is amazing.
2: That's amazing.
3: I like the Bleach Boys.
2: I don't believe you, Oliver. Oliver, I don't believe you. He called in. I want you to tell me exactly what Jamal told you on the phone.
3: Oh, my God.
2: But he said Neil with an I? Okay, that's great. Bleach Boys writing in as well. That's pretty good. The Bleach Boys. Oh, my God. That is incredible. I'm crying. I'm crying.
3: Someone typed in Oliver Popular. Ask for ID next time. That's a good bit.
2: Okay. I don't know if we could do better than that. We could do better than the nickname that was suggested. I think we could do. Do you need air as well? Because I'm the same way, man.
3: Dude, I think it's because my apartment's like 86 degrees. I'm like wheezing all of a sudden, dog. I'm about to pump this bad boy in real time.
2: Please. Yeah. That's what this is.
3: Relax. Yeah. I mean, seriously. Hey, calm the hell down. I'm not your cousin.
2: I'm trying to calm down.
3: No,
2: 100%.
3: Bleach boy.
2: I was not ready for that. And
3: you're the coach
2: we got
3: of the Bleach Boys.
2: We got B-Dot coming on as well in just a little bit. That's just goodness. Unbelievable. Make sure if you haven't already, this is actually a good point to throw this in here. Make sure you're subscribed to the YouTube channel. Search at Westwood One Sports Night. We just hit 2,000 subscribers in less than 5 months. And watching the show is of great benefit rather than just listening to it. You could see Linnell and I.
3: I'm going for my third hit of my inhaler.
2: That's it. Three hits. Is that normal?
3: I don't know.
2: Normal? Oh.
3: I honestly don't.
2: Well, needed the third after we had an imposter sneak past Oliver into his mitt.
3: Excuse me.
2: Yeah. When B-Dot joins the show, he apparently has strong opinions about July 1st in the NBA. And in addition to taking us to grammar school, he'll express those opinions next on Westwood One Sports Night.
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0: Linnell Willingham. I am Josh Graham. The most entertaining guest in sports talk is BDOT, who will take us to grammar school momentarily. Our guy is based in Charlotte, North Carolina. The Hornets have made moves in the past week, getting rid of LaMelo Ball, getting rid of Miles Bridges, stockpiling draft picks. There are monster trades today with Walker Kessler now being an L.A. Laker, and Jaylen Brown is a Philadelphia 76er in a trade that involves Paul George, because, of course, Paul George is involved in a blockbuster trade. What is most pertinent and important to BDOT?
1: The gentrification of these teams, Josh. It's been absolutely insane to see them gentrify the Hornets. And then, not to be outdone, the Lakers said, oh, hold my beer. We're going to gentrify the hell out of this roster. I ain't seen a team that white ever in L.A. The Snowtime Lakers is off the chains. I can't believe it. Yeah, I can't believe it. It's absolutely insane. But because I live here in Charlotte, the fact that they got rid of Melo and the fact that they got rid of Miles, again, for the culture of the city, for the fandom of little boys running around here that want to be Melo, that part hurts. Do I have trust in the Hornets organization that they're making the best moves for the team? I do, Josh, because they've been doing a great job for the past couple years, dog. Like, so I am optimistic that, you know, we didn't lose much on the floor. We actually added some pieces, added some shooting with Grayson Allen's old. And you know, I'm a Tar Heel, man. So adding all these Duke players with Zion James and Grayson Allen, and they got another Dukie over there too, I believe. I can't think of right now.
0: But nevertheless, Kobe White's still around.
1: And I'm grateful for Kobe White. I think Kobe White can give us what we need at the point guard. But we lost our flash, man. We lost our swag, man. We lost the national story being about the Hornets, man. Like I was saying earlier on our podcast, like, when was the last time a kid in Indiana wanted to be a player on the Charlotte Hornets?
0: The Duke player you forgot was some guy named Konkan Nipple, by the way.
1: Yeah, that guy. My fault. That guy. That's the other Duke guy. Yeah. But when? Since Larry Johnson, since the 90s. Like, we haven't had that type of star power since the 90s. And to give him away for Naz Reid and a 2030 draft pick and some swaps, I just was very disappointed as a fan. But, again, I'm trying to be optimistic and hope that we can still get 50, 60 wins next season.
0: But now?
2: I just wanted you to emphasize your disappointment level in the whole thing. I enjoy
1: I started with that, brother.
2: Well, I just...

0: this is gonna, I'm letting the cat out of the bag. Ever since like I've met you guys, I like root against your sports teams. And when you come up short and your team has come up short and they make bad decisions like this one, I relish it.
1: Wait a minute. Does that mean you were rooting against the Carolina Hurricanes in the Stanley Cup?
0: Yes.
2: How'd that turn out for you, stupid? Huh?
0: Hey,
2: how'd that turn out for you, stupid? You're out here having parades. Something the Commanders, the weak ass Commanders, never do.
0: Look, unlike Brad Stevens, and the Celtics, I understand that you're not going to win it every time, every year. So you went.
2: The Commanders ain't gonna win it. Look, and I call y'all the Commodores. You know why?
0: Your team is like an expansion team. You guys aren't even a real NFL franchise for real. Y'all are just there.
2: Who?
1: By the way,
0: you're a Cowboys. I'm sorry.
1: So here's the thing. The reason you should be optimistic from a Hornets perspective is this, though. Just thought of this with the Paul George trade today. Think about how small market teams take leaps into being competitive. Generally, it is being willing to sell high on your stars. And that's what happened with Indiana, with Paul George getting a trade that ended up netting them the Tyrese Haliburton trade. Domantas Sabonis went back in the Haliburton trade, and Oladipo is a pretty good player. And I think Oklahoma City, that's the same story too.
0: They moved off of Paul George. Logic to the conversation. I hate it.
2: But Linnell, no cap though. Like, I understand the logical side and I get stockpiling picks. I get all of that, but I don't give a damn because what the Hornets gave up, in my opinion, is bigger than what they lost. Like, you're giving up energy. You're giving up. Yes. Now, if they winning, folks still going to come to games. But again, this is a superstar in the idea that kids around the world want to be like this guy. The Hornets have not had that. The Hornets was the hottest team after the All-Star game last year, Josh. You don't ride that momentum and break up and get rid of the two top tenured players on your roster.
1: So I agreed with you, Dot. Now I'm going to agree with Linnell's point and say the Hornets probably were surprised by how stronger reaction there was in Charlotte. But in the back of their mind, if they were being honest, they're probably thinking, man, the bar is so low for Charlotte Hornets basketball. Oh my God. All we got to do is make the playoffs in order for this to be better now. Great. Sign us up for that. Like, that's probably what they're thinking in that. Okay. The bar is so low in Charlotte. It's just be fun. Can you be fun? Yeah, the Hornets were fun. And so they met a mark. Imagine if they actually start winning something. That would be pretty cool. I hope I get a chance to win something. It's time for Grammar School. B-Dot is the most entertaining guest in sports talk. That's Linnell Willingham. I'm Josh Graham on Westwood One Sports Night. Let's get to it. I always ask Dot to explain the rules. I'd love to hear Linnell give us the skinny. Just explain this little game so that people understand it.
0: We play a game every week. Dot joins the show every week. Josh sucks at the game that we play. Unfortunately, it's named after him. It is called Grammar School. He is given words that are used by ebony men and women in the locker room.
1: Dot objects to that.
2: I do object to that. When you say that, you make it race specific, and I just want to be 100% understand that it is not race specific.
0: I'm not racist either.
2: No, you're not racist. Black people can't be racist, but that's a whole nother conversation. My point is, it's not race specific. It's urban vernacular. Vernacular that's used in the urban demographics. I got a white homie named Tyler Nickel, okay? And he talked just like us. He played for the New York Knicks. He just got drafted by the Knicks. I'm going to see him out in Vegas.
0: Ty Nickel.
1: Hold one second. He played for the Tar Heels for a minute. And then yet you're doing the drive-by on the Lakers when former Tar Heel Walker Kessler was in the trade. What happened there?
2: Well, no. Walker Kessler ain't. You know what? Us Tar Heels don't view Walker Kessler the same way we view Tyler Nickel, and you know that.
1: Why?
2: You know that, Josh. Why? Because Walker Kessler walked away crying. And his daddy making demands and all this foolishness. Get your tall ass up out of here, boy. You ain't about to make no demands out here. Tyler left because he wasn't getting played the way he thought that he should be played, so he went somewhere else.
0: Be careful using that boy word now.
1: I have one

0: have one lifeline that I can use. And as I learned last week, I could choose whether or not I want Linnell or Denton to be that lifeline. Because Denton, this is why it's key to say urban vernacular, because D-Day knows more. D-Day knows ball probably better than all of us do. All right, let's get this thing started, though. What do we have a theme this week? Three terms. I'll see if I can get a satisfactory grade with two or three.
1: Definitely got a theme, man. Last week was so fun. I thought, let's run it back, man. Let's run it back. If you were listening last week, we did music and different artists in the urban demographic that we really enjoyed. I'm talking about theme songs and songs that move our culture, songs that everybody from the urban demographic and from that culture, you know these songs. I think last week, what? We gave them Meek Mill, Dreams and Nightmares. We gave them Future. He didn't know Future. And we gave him Jeezy last week. So,
0: hold one second, though. Hmm? Don't want to step on your thunder at all, or rain on your thunder at all.
1: Did what?
0: Does any of this involve Gucci Mane

0: basically was. Mind you, you have used a shiesty mask. What is a shiesty? As
1: he would never connect those dots. He would never connect those dots. He would never connect those dots.
0: But I feel like the dots were so connectable.
2: Okay.
1: That's why we do this show. That's exactly why we do this segment on the show, man. Because to us in our demographic, we feel like it's common sense, bro. Like, how don't you know that a shiesty mask?
0: This has nothing to do with the demographic. This is just about one man's inability to be hip or cool.
1: It's not.
2: It's an educational segment. There are a lot of people that are probably learning things.
0: Are you trying to step on? It's an educational segment.
1: It is.
0: Well, that's true.
1: You'd be surprised, Linnell. I promise you, you would be surprised. We've taken this show, this game on the road for years.
0: We've given the participant too much credit already.
1: All right, here we go. Josh, are you ready?
2: Yes.
0: No.
1: You let me know the artist for these songs, okay?
2: Okay, yeah.
1: Up first. And these, and I came to this because everybody's upset with Young Miami and this Spin That song. They're saying, oh, it's teaching kids how to scam, et cetera, et cetera. Josh, I know you don't know who Young Miami is or what the Spin That song is, but that's neither here nor there. My question is, this rapper taught us financial irresponsibility, Josh, because he pulled up to the club VIP with his gas tank on E and all drinks on me. Who is that artist?
2: All drinks on me.
0: Is he allowed to name the artist or song?
1: Nope, just the artist.
0: The artist. Okay, I like that. More difficult.
2: Is this Boosie?
1: There we go. Yeah.
2: That's Wipe Me Down.
1: That is Wipe Me Down.
2: Got it. Okay.
0: I don't share the same excitement. Clearly, I don't share the same excitement. He gave your ass probably, I mean, there's a 6-year-old blonde chick out there somewhere who I called a 6-year-old blonde chick just now. There's a 6-year-old blonde out there that understands and knows those lyrics, Josh. So you should not feel good for knowing the lyrics to Wipe.
2: If there is a 6-year-old blonde listening to this segment, I question the parents. What's next?
0: I want to meet the parents.
1: This St. Louis female MC, Josh, burst on the scene, teaching us anatomy and hygiene. Because after leaving Pound Town, Josh, she just left Pound Town, and she shared with us that her cootie was pink and her booty hole was brown.
2: Is this Sexy Red?
1: That is Sexy Red, Josh. You better know your ratchet music, my boy. Yeah.
2: Let's go.
0: The pedigree you. Wow.
1: Look, you even got some hand claps. Woo.
0: You've already won the game by starting off 2 for 2.
2: I saw your face. You had no faith that I was going to get
0: it. No, not at all.
1: I didn't.
0: You suck at this game.
2: What's the sound she makes? Is that it? No?
1: Now, see, don't blow it, Josh.
2: Okay, sorry. No, ski!
1: It's ski! Yeah, there we go. All right.
0: Wait, do it again. I'm sorry. Hold on. Can you do that again?
2: No, I won't do that again.
0: What? I just realized what the hell he was doing. Can you do it one more time?
2: Just do it one more time, Josh.
0: Can you do it one more time? Please, Josh. Please.
2: Ski!
0: It's such a bad ski!
2: All right.
1: Last one. Hey, to go 3 for 3, I don't even know if you've done this since we've been playing, Josh.
2: And I got a lifeline, so we can do good on this. Let's go.
1: This North Carolina inmate.
2: Oh, let's go.
1: Taught us that it was 12 necessary plays in order to get some cheeks. 1, you go to his room for fun. 2, then he'd say, give me your tongue. 3, he gonna fulfill her fantasy. Do you want to know what 4 is? If not, you can just give me the answer.
2: You said North Carolina inmate. Is that supposed to be a little bit of a trick?
1: Maybe.
0: A hint, Josh. It's a hint.
1: It really is a hint.
2: Okay.
0: He said, is it a trick? No, silly.
2: Linnell, I'm going to use you as my lifeline because you don't get to take him with you. I think it's ludicrous. I think that's who he's saying.
0: North Carolina.
2: See, but he said inmate. So that's the part where I think when he was talking about the different ways, I thought that might have been like part of what's your fantasy when he's talking about, you know, fulfilling.
0: Maybe it is. I don't know.
2: You're my lifeline, dude.
0: Oh, I don't know.
2: You don't know the answer?
0: I think you do, though.

0: Now, what is the answer? What do you
1: think? I'm going to do a reverse lifeline where your lifeline is now asking for you to be a lifeline.
0: I don't think you know.
1: I'm asking you, do you know?
0: That's the whole damn game. I have a lifeline. What? Right. I'm asking you to tell me what the answer is.
1: Are you asking for me to be your lifeline? As you,
0: yes!
1: As you demonstrated last week, there is more than one way to save your life.
0: This is Liddell not saying he doesn't know. Dina, no, what's the answer?
1: What was the hint again? I'm sorry.
0: Oh, he wasn't.
2: Oh, so I have to give the clue again?
1: For Josh.
3: The question.
2: This North Carolina inmate taught us that it was 12 necessary plays in order to get some cheeks. One, you go to his room for fun. Two, then he'll say, give me your tongue. Three, that night he's going to fulfill your fantasy. Who's the artist?
0: See, if the North Carolina hint, all I think about is either Petey Pablo or I think of DaBaby. And DaBaby has had his run.
1: DaBaby, you enunciated so well.
0: That's all I think about. But I don't know a song like that. So I'm deferring to you.
1: No hablar.
0: All right. Well, I guess I'll go DaBaby as my guess.
2: Is that your final answer?
1: Josh.
0: Yes.
1: As your lifeline, that's not the answer.
0: Then tell me what the answer is.
1: I don't know.
0: Okay.
1: But that, no, that's not it.
0: Okay. Then I'll go Ludacris.
2: Is that your final answer?
0: Yes.
2: That is incorrect.
0: All right, D-Day, what's the answer? Do you know it? Should I have gone to you?
1: No, you should not have gone to that. No.
4: You should not. I got one Jeezy thing right, and now you're gassing me up too much. You should not have gone to me.
0: All right, what is the answer, Dad?
2: I'm so disappointed in everybody on this freaking panel. I thought it was, first of all, the North Carolina inmate, because he's locked up in North Carolina right now. He gives you 12 necessary plays. Who's 12 plays? Who did 12 plays? One, we'll go to my room for fun. Two, then I'll say, give me your tongue. Three, R. Kelly, 12 play.
1: Oh, Robert.
0: I didn't know he was in North Carolina.
1: Yeah,
2: that's why I said that was the trick slash hint. That was to throw you off.
1: You named one of his most unpopular songs.
2: 12 play?
1: No.
2: Did you say 12 play was one of his most unpopular? Are you stupid?
1: I said that you played one of his.
0: I can name about two or three that are a little that aged a little worse than that one.
2: 12 play was the name of the album and the freaking title track. Like that was the big. That was the arguably one of his biggest hits. That's on his Mount Rushmore.
1: Similar to Chocolate Factory.
2: Boy's Chocolate Factory.
0: I mean, the guy produced a song with. Age ain't nothing but a number. I mean, we can talk about songs that are less popular. How they've aged regarding one rock.
1: Regardless, John.
2: They still play I Believe I Can Fly at the graduations, though.
0: I will disagree. I will agree with Linnell in saying, though, it's not on the Mount Rushmore. I Believe I Can Fly, Ignition, Bump and Grind. That's
2: Bump and Grind, yes.
0: That's
2: I Believe I Can Fly is not on Mount Rushmore over 12
1: Step
2: plays.
1: Step in the Name of Love.
0: Ignition is. Ignition.
2: Over 12 plays? Step in the Name of Love
1: yes.
2: over 12 plays?
1: Yes. That's a hip-hop song.
2: Do we do polls on this show? Do we do polls on this show?
0: I mean, the chat is already in on it. So
1: No. Step in the Name of Love is the most, I think it's one of the most popular R. Kelly songs.
0: Ignition is probably his most popular song.
2: 12 play people.
0: Dot. We'll
1: 12
0: let you
1: play, 4 play, 3 play, 2 play.
2: Parlay, I don't give a damn. All I'm saying is you better keep listening.
5: 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The Celtics are trading the former finals MVP to the Sixers for Paul George and a bundle of draft picks. Does the addition of Brown make Philly a legit challenger to New York in the East? Westwood One Sports.
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0: B-Dot for joining us. Tomorrow, Mike DeCourcy will be dropping by. Hall of Fame sports writer from the Sporting News. We've got Drake Toll on the way. What other World Cup matches do we have? I want to just hear, Linnell, I'm going to throw some matches at you. You just tell me who's going to win and why. World Cup, looking at the slate that we have on July 2nd. We got Spain and Austria, 3 o'clock on Fox.
1: I didn't realize my mic was down. That probably would help with the whole analysis piece of this. Give me Spain. Give me Spain simply because the people of Spain are tougher than the people of Austria.
0: There you go. Portugal is facing Croatia. You heard my bet that watch out for Croatia plus 240. Does that impact your opinion at all on what actually happens in the match?
1: I will say this. Both Portugal and Croatia, beautiful women. That'll probably be the determining factor on where I lean with this. I prefer, or I think the world prefers, Croatian.
0: Over, what?
1: Yeah. Hot take, huh?
0: Portuguese women, probably a lot more attractive. Now, I don't want to offend anybody. I hope I didn't offend any Neils earlier. But Portuguese women, now I got to get on the Google machine very quickly. It's a good way to start. This is not
1: Google
0: a word
1: machine, the X app, whatever floats your boat. But
0: Portuguese women.
2: You want to see Croatia win because anyone whose goat is Cristiano Ronaldo's a loser.
1: Ooh.
0: Takes.
1: Denton soccer.
0: Takes. So I have two Google searches. Croatian women, Portuguese women. And you're right that it's, you know, it's similar. This is a very difficult match, and I think you're probably right to side with Croatia.
1: I think we can see a draw. We can see a draw tomorrow. It's so tight of a race.
0: Well, no, it might go to

0: No, 100%, it wasn't 100%. That was a joke. But I saw the way you reacted. It was not. it wouldn't have been as funny if I said it.
1: We haven't asked the one man who I think has the best probably take on this. When you're out trying to find the next great talent in the world of baseball, if you see two prospects, Oliver, and it's Neil with an I and Neil with an A, who's getting the better write-up? Who's getting the better write-up? Are you putting one of them at shortstop and one of them at as a pitcher? No? Doesn't matter to you?
0: That's okay. He doesn't. Who throws the better fastball? That's what he's saying. Gotta get a good write-up. Make sure.
1: Is there something that could lend you to pitch, believe pitch that one's fastball was faster than another?
0: Good pitch shapes. That's the key here.
1: Oh, my gosh.
0: Got Ritz crackers. This
1: First of all, Josh, you need to tell the people about that. You raw dog and Ritz crackers. It looks stale, for one.
0: Yeah. Stale? It's fresh out of the container, the bag. It's not stale.
1: You got offended when I said that your son was stale. You was about to whoop my ass over the crackers being stale. Stale?
0: I love Ritz crackers.
1: Me, stale?
0: I'm also out of Lay's potato chips, so... This is
1: By the way, that's just a horrible snack choice. A Lay's potato chip?
0: Okay, Meal Mondays, what are you eating at the 2 o'clock hour?
1: Well, that's some good hip-hop fish and chicken.
0: Oh, yeah, that's real nice.
1: That's right, it's better than that. It's better than that dry-ass cracker you eating over there.
0: But this doesn't negatively affect my health. These are just... Like,
1: they don't negatively affect your health as a bar.
0: Not the way that fried food does.
1: I mean, your sodium count is probably out of this.
2: I don't know that I'd be fighting fried chicken with Ritz in terms of health benefits.
1: Yeah, like come on, pal.
2: I mean, you're both in a losing battle with that.
1: What are you gonna? I actually am excited to see you this weekend. I'll be honest. I'm getting comfortable. I have an 11 a.m. haircut. I think I'm probably gonna come home, take a nap, and then I'll get on the road.
0: I love that.
1: I plan on being in North Carolina by 9 o'clock at night tomorrow.
0: Love that. Let's close out the program by putting the show to bed.
2: Fellas, today was a big day for the Day household.
1: Uh-oh.
2: We got pedicures.
0: Why is that?
2: And we, your boy over here, got a pedicure for the second time ever in his life. And for the second time ever in his life, he got viciously made fun of by the woman doing the pedicure because I can't hang is what I learned.
1: What do you mean you can't hang?
2: Have you ever gotten a pedicure?
1: No.
0: No.
2: No, rookies. Okay, so what happens during a pedicure?
1: I'm embarrassed to do it.
0: I'm not embarrassed. I just haven't done it. You can talk me into it, though.
2: It doesn't seem like either your speed, if I'm being honest, but I'll do my best. So they sit your feet in this hot-ass water, and it's hot. Like, it's not warm. It is hot. Your skin is beet red. Like, it is, you're feeling it. And I had to ask the lady, I was like, hey, can we cut the temperature down a little bit here? And she said, yeah. She's like, yeah, of course we could. And then they take these, like, scrapers to your feet, because we all got some dusty-ass feet. If you ain't got a pedicure, you got some dusty-ass feet. So they're scraping away at the calluses on the feet, and I'm squirming because it feels weird. And as she starts making fun of me, she's like, you got baby feet. Now, that's not like smooth like a baby. That's like you can't hang like a baby. Like you're not built for this, which is true because I've never had a pedicure before. Well, I've had one and I had the same thing happen to me. This is a different woman, by the way. So it's like two people independent of one another that have made fun of me for my feet. It was an enjoyable experience, though.
0: Linnell, why did you stop showing? You were in the process of showing your feet on the screen. Tell me the real reason why you stopped.
1: I don't sleep with women without socks.
2: Like, really? You have to wear socks or they have to wear socks?
1: I have to wear socks.
0: So they're...
1: I have
0: that's like a required dress code in Club Linnell?
1: Yes.
2: You probably need a pedicure.
1: Nah, seriously. I went through like a... During my freshman year of college, I went through like a 3-month stretch in the winter where I didn't lotion my feet at all.
0: I don't lotion my feet.
2: Well, Josh has gone through a 31-year stretch of not lotioning his feet.
1: That's just, I mean, if you rub those bad boys together.
0: And I played soccer. You know, the beautiful game.

0: of soccer?
1: Go USA.
2: Football?
1: That was my way of working sports into this segment. Go USA. Go. 2-0 win. Getting set for Belgium.
3: Is this a woman in the chat? Is her name Alicia? Alicia.
1: What up?
3: I'm in North Carolina this weekend.
1: What up?
3: I'm not here on the weekend, so don't cry about it, audience.
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10: 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It appears by its own numbers, the U.S. government seems insolvent. 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

0: 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Westwood One Sports, the Westwood One Sports app. Today, a country unites. USA, USA. The United States of America is moving on to the round of 16 in the knockout stage of the 2026 FIFA World Cup. And, you know, I got to tell you something. Here's what I have to start today. I hate those four letters. The one thing that has taken away this patriotic moment, this beautiful moment, this country roads take me home, fly high, free bird. I learned about soccer 48 hours ago. I went to the Germany and Paraguay game in Boston, and I learned about soccer 48 hours ago. And I can tell you unequivocally today, I am appalled at FIFA. Those four letters hate me, and they hate you, and they hate America. That's the conclusion I've come to. Is it an educated one? Possibly not. Am I royally frustrated right now? Absolutely. And you should be too. There is the other side of this, which just rocks on all counts, and that's the United States winning 2-0 against Bosnia-Herzegovina yesterday. And so, you know what? The lady who was like, I've never heard of Bosnia-Herzegovina. I don't even know where it is on the map. America's going to kick your ass. And then all the people from Bosnia got really upset. You know what? Maybe she was right. Maybe in the end, you've just created a million Flo Baligans with what happened yesterday. U.S. wins 2-0, which, again, it unites the nation. Everybody's super excited. We're all happy. We can go home and drink our beers. But Flo Baligan, who I've known for a long time and have always really liked on the soccer pitch, I'm getting good at this. I'm getting pretty good at this, is maybe the United States' most electric player. He's the best player. And yesterday, he scored twice. One of them was called back. We were offsides. The lineman was over. He was over the line. There were encroachment. A guy jumped. So you know what? No touchdown. Doesn't count. No goal. Flo Baligan scores. Does a little LeBron celly. And then like 20 minutes later, he's like, you know what? If that wasn't good enough, I'll do it again, and I'll do it legally this time. Same thing happened in Germany and Paraguay. I was like, okay, goal. Germany scored. And the refs got together, and they're like, hey, we talked about it. They didn't score anymore. We can't let this happen. And that happened for the first goal yesterday for the United States. Flo Baligan then resets, scores again. And what was awesome about this for me is where I sat. I was in an airport terminal, just the worst. I've had this flight booked for months now from Boston to Midland, Odessa, Texas. So I'm in one of the cities of all time, and I was connecting in Houston to get to Midland, Odessa last night. I'm sitting in the terminal at E21, and there's a little Tex-Mex restaurant, of course there is, in the Houston airport. And there, the TVs over toward gate E18 were probably 2 or 3 seconds ahead of the TVs that were at gate E22. I'm watching the ones on E22, and I hear from one side of the terminal, wah! And then on my side of the terminal, wah! And all of a sudden, in the entirety of Terminal E in the Houston airport is going nuts. Strangers are high-fiving. There are fans of other countries who are in Houston for the World Cup who are high-fiving those who are rooting for the United States, and people sprinting through the terminal, jumping up and down. It became chaotic when Flo Baligan scored his first actual goal, his real goal that counted. And I felt something. I felt the bald eagle rise out of the pit of my stomach in this terminal in Houston. So very, very cool, very good that the United States wins, and we're all on the same page with that. The patriotism that comes with that, the opportunity now to face Belgium in the round of 16, which is winnable. I know that we're still all on that whole, you know, it comes with being American that you're like, well, we're going to win. we should win. We're Americans. Like, soccer doesn't always work like that. And now, again, despite the special moment, despite the excitement, despite the scenes, Flo Balogun, after receiving a red card for accidentally just stepping on a dude's ankle, he's going for the ball, you know. This isn't a Zaza Pachulia intentional situation. He's just going for the ball, steps on a dude's foot, and he gets a red card. They throw him out. And you know what happens in soccer when you get a red card? You just play with 10 guys. They don't let you play with a normal number of guys anymore. It's like in football, if a dude got a personal foul and then got a second personal foul, if this is the left guard, and there's, you know what? No more left guard. Rest of the game, can't have one. But what? That's the backup left guard is not the one who did anything. He's not at fault here. Nope, no more left guard. That happened to Flo Balogun, and now he cannot play in the round of 16. And FIFA came out last night, which makes zero sense. One, that for stepping on a dude's foot, which has no malice, it makes no sense, one, that he got a red card. And it makes no sense, number two, that FIFA last night told The Athletic, no appeal. What do you mean no appeal? What do you mean there's no appeal process for this? It is what it is. Sorry. Oh, and by the way, those four letters who I've come to hate now. In the Qatar-Canada game, I'm learning, there was a red card issued. And when the red card was issued, after the match was over, they're like, hey, the guy we suspended for one game for the red card? Just kidding. 5-game suspension. What? Why? I don't know. We made it up. What do you mean you made it up? Yeah, we made it up. It should be 5. So at some point today, we can find out that Flo Balogun won't play for the rest of his life because FIFA, cowards. Cowards. Let's take you back to last night, the way it sounded. Let's feel that patriot. Let's feel the bald eagle in your chest. Flo Balogun puts the United States up 1-0 on Fox.
1: Fonseca will go long. Team Ream, only man there, able to steer it to Adams. Flicks it along Tillman. He's got Balogun making a run off him. Can he get around to that ball? To the deflection, Balogun scores! Flo Balogun, first to react to the deflection. He'll do the LeBron celebration. It's 1-0 U.S.
0: LeBron's tweeting about it. America's talking about it. The terminal, the E-terminal is going nuts. Then later on, we're past the 80th minute in this match, and Flo Balogun's no longer in, and Malik Tillman gets a free kick. Bend it like Beckham. Malik Tillman, with an electric moment, puts the United States up 2-0.
2: Saying that, Malik Tillman, he's got class. And so if there's anyone on the field that can do that and float it into that top corner, it's that man.
1: Adams is going to lose the argument. Tillman and Robinson stayed up for it. Tillman ran into Adams. 9 minutes plus stoppage time to go.
2: But this run-up is telling me more power.
1: Look at how Vassell's giving up the entire right side of his goal.

perfect placement. This is like Aaron Rodgers' end of that game against Detroit that one time for the Packers. Hail Mary. Doop. Just dot. Malik Tillman, United States 2-0. That was the difference maker. Again, playing with 10 guys, playing with one less player because FIFA decided to screw over your best player, Flo Balogun. Now, that Malik Tillman goal, it went viral yesterday. I was scrolling through Twitter, and I found the call from the Telemundo broadcast. And so, again, anything in Spanish just kind of makes it more electric. Like, it just automatically, unarguably way cooler, right, guys? Proof of concept. Here is the same goal as called on En Vivo.

0: Sí, el gol más importante de su vida. 2-0 Estados Unidos.
1: I mean, it's not even close. It's just objectively cooler than Tillman. He's got class. He's got style. Tillman, goal! It's just pales in comparison. It's crazy that I don't know who... I'm not sure how and where we started teaching broadcast in such a stoic way in the United States, because I'm thinking like the legendary, like a devil bang from Breen. Bang! Bang! Or, oh my God, Chris Davis! Like, they in Spanish, they get six of those calls in every game. our greatest calls of all time are just the most benign, like, normal things in Spanish. That was the cool... Then the free bird. We should take some serious notes from Telemundo as the United States wins 2-0. But again, it was the red card. It was the red card that made everybody really mad. And... again, I know a lot about soccer. I've been watching it for 48 hours, so I have become the expert. But just in case you need a little help from a guy with an English accent, because that always seems to, you know, brush up on your acumen, here is Fox explaining eloquently, better than I can, what the red card means and why Flo Balogun, the U.S. best player, got it.
2: We need to talk to our very own Fox Sports rules analyst, Mark Plattenberg. You're the analyst here. You're the expert here. What can you explain to us this foul and this red card that was given to him?
3: Yeah, when I watched this in real speed, I didn't think it was much. I thought it was just a coming together of two players. And what you do see is that Balogun's challenge does catch his opponent on the back of the leg. And then when it comes down, it catches his ankle, and that's when the twist of the Bosnia-Herzegovina player's foot twists underneath him. The problem you've got is, to reach a criteria of the red card, it has to be some speed, there has to be some force, and there has to be some malice. This lacked that. But what it does have, which is what the element of the VAR is hiding behind, is it endangers the safety of the opponent because of that foot-on-foot challenge, which could have acted and ended with a broken ankle. So what they've done is they've looked at the consequence of the challenge. However, in my opinion, this didn't endanger the safety of the opponent. Balogun doesn't even look for the foul. It's one of them where it happens in a split second. He puts his foot down and catches the opponent. It was an accidental challenge. And for me, this did not reach the criteria of a red card. And it shouldn't have been a VAR intervention.
1: Yeah, well, this is a great point here that it shouldn't have been an intervention where he is given a red card and suspended because it has no malice. But FIFA is playing this weird hypothetical game of, well, you could have broken his ankle. Who does that? What federation, what governing body, you know, in college football, if you tackle a guy hard, like, hey, well, you could have.

0: broken his ankle. Yeah, I tackled him. I guess I could have broken his arm. Well, yeah, you're kicked out now. But I didn't. I stepped on the guy during a contact sport where you're supposed to make contact. Nope. Too bad. Pochettino, the head coach of the United States of America, a national treasure, a national hero. Oh, he's always been an American favorite. Our own native son, Pochettino, on the red card postgame.
1: For me, never is a red card. Watching after on TV, and never was the intention to step up of the player. That was a normal action in football that happened because by accident, and it's never intentional. That is why for me, it's never a red card.
0: Yeah, it is never a red card. Well said, Pochettino. Well said. At the end of the night, though, 2-0, the win for the United States is the true story. That's the big storyline. And we will cover very closely the U.S. odds against Belgium in the round of 16. If the U.S. makes it to the quarterfinal, I just need you to understand now. Again, I get it. We are in this mentality of like, we're America. We win. Like, the hockey thing was not supposed to happen. That we were not supposed to win hockey. And we did. And it was very cool. It doesn't always work that way, and I'm not trying to burst any bubbles. I'm very hopeful it does work out that way, but we need to wrap our mind around just how insane it would be for the United States to make the quarterfinals of the FIFA World Cup in 2026. It's all gravy at this point. It's really gravy after that. Like, if the U.S. beats Belgium, the country should shut down. Like, Paraguay made a national holiday out of their win against Germany. If the U.S. beats Belgium, this whole thing should shut down. That match, the United States-Belgium, 7 o'clock Eastern time, 8 o'clock Eastern time in Seattle on Monday. Before we go to talk about the NBA, Jaylen Brown, the 76ers, may I leave you this segment, leave this segment at least, may I leave you with some cueing of Country Roads.

0: The United States wins a match in the World Cup, and we play a song by John Denver about West Virginia. Doesn't get much more American than that. This is special. This is a good day in sports. Unless you're a Boston Celtics fan, because every single one of my Boston Celtics buddies yesterday had a fallout. They went nuclear and probably deserved to. When we come back, Jaylen Brown, the NBA Finals MVP, has been traded to the Philadelphia 76ers for old man Paul George. Why? This is Westwood One Sports and the Westwood One Sports app. Addie Bates produces. Laura Jimenez runs the board. This is the Drake Toll Show.
1: Jaylen Brown is headed to the city of brotherly love. The Celtics are trading the former Finals MVP to the Sixers for Paul George and a bundle of draft picks. Does the addition of Brown make Philly a legit challenger to New York in the East? Westwood One Sports.
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Addie Bates produces. Laura Jimenez runs the board. All right. Okay. I was told in the break that there were other

World Cup matches yesterday. This is news to me, but not only did the United States walk away with a 2-0 victory over Bosnia and Herzegovina, Belgium did one of the craziest things that I've seen. Like 5 minutes left. They had 5 minutes left, down 2-0 to Senegal, who had scored fairly quickly and rallied to win the match. Like, this just doesn't really happen. Miraculous. Miracle. 2-0 against Senegal. 5 minutes regulation time remaining. And the Red Devils rallied. Romelu Lukaku, you're welcome, was the man who scored in the 86th minute. Youri Tielemans, 3 minutes later, all of a sudden it's 2-2. Go to extra time. And Belgium wins it over Senegal. Crazy. You're down 2-0 in soccer. We're in the last like 11 minutes of the match altogether, all things said and done. And you win it 3-2. England also beat Congo DR 2-1. Harry Kane passing Pele for World Cup goals. Had two of them yesterday, both of England's goals in that 2-1 win. Congo DR was up, by the way, 1-0 for most of this match. It was the 75th minute that England knotted things up. And now England will meet Mexico, which is pretty electric. And to celebrate, I found this very cool as well. England sang Wonderwall post-match.

One of the great moments that I've had in my sports career, like, again, kind of a small moment, but when I was working in the Cape Cod Baseball League for the Hyannis Harbor Hawks, it's the playoffs. They have the deciding game 3 at Kituit, their arch rival. And the bus turns the corner to pull into the parking lot, and it's rocking back and forth. The 26-man roster jumping up and down, hitting the ceiling, screaming a cappella Wonderwall. Just a banger song. England moves on. The United States moves on. And Belgium moves on in yesterday's World Cup results. Today, Spain and Austria will meet Portugal, Croatia, Switzerland, Algeria. Lawrence, Kansas's own Algeria against Switzerland today. That's probably the match of the day. It's slated to be the most tightly contested. I've delayed it enough. Jaylen Brown got traded. This is... I want to be careful. This is idiotic. That's the best that I can give you to start this. That's the most careful I can be to begin this. What the hell are you doing? You know, we've already had a pretty crazy NBA offseason. We're once again going to see LeBron James jump to a new team. That's a pretty big storyline. We saw Giannis go to Miami. We saw Ja Morant go to Portland. We're watching some stars be dealt across the league here. But this move, Jaylen Brown to the 76ers, is terrible. And terrible for both sides. Let me tell you why. Number one, the way this whole thing played out for Jaylen Brown, who, by the way, is a couple of years removed from the Celtics winning the NBA Finals with Jaylen Brown as the MVP. He's arguably a top 10 basketball player in the world right now, leading the Celtics when Jason Tatum was out last season. He was the guy the C's went to. When he was drafted 10 years ago, the fans didn't like it. They thought that Jaylen Brown would be a bust. They booed him on draft night. And he said, I promise you, I will give everything for the city of Boston. I will put this city on my back if it's what it takes. I will give everything I have. He brought a championship to the C's. He has always been very clear about how much he loves Boston, how much he loves the organization, playing for the Celtics, wearing the jersey, the city.

And then the rumors started to swirl from Shams and ESPN a few weeks ago that the Celtics were ready to give up Jaylen Brown for Giannis Antetokounmpo. Now, on the one hand, Giannis Antetokounmpo is a very good player, and the Celtics adding him in exchange for Jaylen Brown, that makes some sense. Giannis can walk in there and help them win an NBA Finals again in the same way that Jaylen Brown could. But when the trade fell through, when Giannis went to Miami, it got really awkward as Brad Stevens looked around the room and said, Jaylen Brown, you're still here. Guess we didn't trade you. Sorry about that. We were just kidding. We love you. We support you. And Stevens would go on to say publicly that they really appreciated Jaylen Brown. They wanted him in the fold, and this had nothing to do with Jaylen Brown, that he's happy, we're happy, we're all getting along. And when saying that, when that rhetoric was spewed, in secret, he was looking for somebody, please take Jaylen Brown away from us. But why, Brad? The same Jaylen Brown that brought you a championship. The same Jaylen Brown is the MVP of that championship, who stepped up last year when your best player, Jason Tatum, was out. That Jaylen Brown, who has meant so much to the city of Boston, namely since the title in 2024. You wanted so desperately to deal him that you took an incredibly embarrassing deal from the 76ers and an exchange for Jaylen Brown. Landed old man Paul George. Paul George doesn't have a lower half. You ever seen a man who's just arms? A guy who's just crawling around just arms? That's Paul George. That's who you wanted? If this was 2016, my man, you did it. You nailed it. You got Paul George. Nice job up top, Brad Stevens. It's not. You just traded prime for decline. Brown is 30 this year, scored 29 points per game, career best. Paul George is 36 and has not been available at all in the last 5 years. He has appeared in more than 56 games just once in the last 5 years. Did you hear that? He has appeared in more than 56 games only once. Not only did you trade an MVP caliber player, like top five player for MVP this year for Paul George, you traded him for a player who will play two-thirds of the time, half of the time. You got half of a player out of this. A dude with no legs who can't play. You got half of an NBA player. You traded away a durable, elite-level scorer for an aging guy whose best years are behind him, and he carries a bloated contract. Why, Brad? Why are you that desperate to get rid of Jaylen Brown? Why are you fracturing a championship core? Brown and Jason Tatum had one of the most successful NBA duos runs ever. You break up the tandem. You dismantle the engine of the offense. And now you face the task of rebuilding the whole identity around Paul George? Well, no, we're going to build the identity around Jason Tatum. He's our best player. Talk about availability. Tatum just missed nearly the entirety of 2026. What are you talking about? Your best player, Jason Tatum, couldn't stay healthy last year. The guy you just traded your healthy best player for can't stay healthy, can't play. And not only is all that bad, you just helped a direct rival. You just gave your best player in 2025-26, an MVP caliber player, an MVP contender. You just gave that guy to your primary rival. You just helped the 76ers. Now they will have Joel Embiid and Tyrese Maxey. You were just eliminated by them in the first round in an embarrassing way in the first round of the playoffs in 2026. And said, okay, who's our best scorer? Who's the elite guy that was top five in MVP voting? You? All right, you're going to Philly. Our rival. Get out of here. You've helped your rival build a big three in Maxey, Embiid, and Brown. You just made your path to a championship harder for yourself, Brad. And this wasn't a proactive

0: basketball decision. It was reactionary. Again, you couldn't get him the deal for Giannis. And I think Jalen Brown, anybody would understand, okay, if you're going to trade me for Giannis Antetokounmpo, it's kind of hard to argue. I understand that I could have been part of a deal to get Giannis to any organization in the NBA. Giannis is that good. And when that falls through, you don't have to keep full-blown shopping him just to save face, just because it was awkward. The relationship's fractured. No, just talk to the guy. The front office panicked. You settled for a suboptimal return just to offload a player that you probably could have mended the relationship with. You already alienated him. This is your fault. This is your problem. And instead of just addressing it and saying, hey, yep, you were in the trade deal. We couldn't trade you away. We want to buy into you now. Instead of saying that, you freaked out. Some reports indicate the trade may have been driven by the Celtics' new ownership structure, financial portfolio management team. Analysts point to the bloated contract of George, who has 2 years remaining, as a move to save money, pushing toward 2029 versus a possible supermax extension that Brown deserves, that Brown has earned. And he would have been eligible for. And I would say prioritizing financial flexibility over the prime years of an MVP caliber player is an abomination toward what this sport is, toward what the NBA is. And damn, man, this kind of sucks the Sixers, too. I know they get a big three, but you're... Jalen Brown's a drastically different player from what Paul George was. He's a sledgehammer, dominates the ball, operates primarily inside the arc, heavy isolation, drive and kick volume. I don't know if that's going to fit the way that Paul George did when he was on the floor with Embiid and Maxey. The way that George had superb off-ball capabilities, catch-and-shoot threat. Brown's just not that. Oh, and Brown has been public about his frustration and disdain for, yeah, Joel Embiid, his new teammate. So who's the definitive number one? Who's the definitive number two? Who's the guy for the 76ers, Joel Embiid or Jalen Brown? Jalen Brown doesn't like Joel Embiid, and Joel Embiid doesn't like Jalen Brown. There are chemistry concerns. There are concerns on how the scheme will look for the Sixers next season. And there are total concerns on what the hell the Celtics are doing. If you woke up today in Boston as a C's fan, you're pretty upset. All of my Boston friends thought the sky was falling yesterday, and they might just be right. Well, we got picks. No one cares. When we come back, it's time for our biggest losers of the day. The Celtics can be included in that category. It's Westwood One Sports and the Westwood One Sports app. This is the Drake Toll Show.
1: Jalen Brown is headed to the city of brotherly love. The Celtics are trading the former finals MVP to the Sixers for Paul George and a bundle of draft picks. Does the addition of Brown make Philly a legit challenger to New York in the East? Westwood One Sports.
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1: One Sport. Westwood One Sports and the Westwood One Sports app. Screaming it yesterday. Oh. At Levi's. Oh! Shoot. The greater San Francisco Bay Area Stadium of America. FIFA just has a red dot on my forehead at all times. And if I say Levi's Stadium, they will pull the trigger. Am I right? Can I make the first honorary Biggest Loser of the Day FIFA?
0: Yeah.
1: I don't know them. I'm just now meeting them for the first time, and I think I hate them.

0: Hardly know her.
1: Because not only did they suspend my childhood hero, Flo Balogun, I grew up watching him.
2: Really?
1: I had a Flo Balogun poster when I was a kid. Yep, above my bed.
2: Wow.
1: I've always been a big Flo Balogun guy. Mm. And they did my boy dirty yesterday. He's just running in a contact sport and just, you know, clips a guy with his cleat a little bit in the ankle. We've all been there. All done. When I was, you know, I vividly remember 4 years old, first time I played soccer. I went and bought shin guards at the Hibbett Sports. Yeah, Hibbett Sports. Do they still have those?
0: Never Bologna thing.
2: Yeah, no. I know Sports Chalet and Sports Authority.
0: We have Academy Sports and Outdoors in Texas.
1: You have Dick's?
2: Dick's Sporting Goods.
0: Of course. Yeah.
1: Yeah. Dick's Academy. Hibbett was like, it was on the out, I believe, back in the day. It did sell the shirts, if I remember correctly, at one point. Remember when the Straight Outta Compton shirts were a big thing?
0: Mm-hmm.
1: We had Straight Outta Bologna shirts.
0: Oh, God.
1: It was a funny bit.
0: You have Boys in the Hood over there, like always so hard and confident, and then you got Straight Out of Bologna.
1: I like the girls who do drugs.
2: Hey! I don't have enough of that red button to be for y'all to be singing that song. All right,
1: of that red button.
0: Of the club.
1: It's just the United States won yesterday, Laura. The FCC, they're still partying hard right now. They're still asleep or partying very hard.
2: Say screw the.
1: Oh, good Lord! No, let it out. Go ahead.
0: Oh, no, please, no, please don't. Actually, please don't. Please don't. You know how at the end of each segment, when you say Addie Bates produces the show, this is Addie Bates, the producer. Please, like, begging you not to commit a violation. Please.
2: Please. Yes, please don't. No, I was joking.
0: Because it costs almost half a million per.
1: You know what? I'll pay Laura's fine. If Laura got fined by the FCC, I don't know what I would do.
0: Per affiliate, by the way. So.
1: I don't know what I would do. If Laura got fined? If the first time this show got fined, it was on Laura?
0: We'd have to get Curtis back.
2: And he's not coming back.
0: I know. We're just going to have to. It's just going to be rotation of the two of them.
1: My mom texted me again yesterday. So where's Curtis? Mom, it's been 3 weeks. It's been a good chunk of time that he's just. It's been a while now, Mom. He's been a while. He left. And after all, Curtis Poindexter is my Wonderwall.
2: Aww.
1: Yeah.
2: Aww.
1: And FIFA is not. FIFA's anything but my Wonderwall. I don't like them. I also hate that there's just no appeal process for this. And I was reading further, and if the U.S. did appeal the way that FIFA works, it could bring enough attention to the matter that FIFA suspends him for even more games just because they want to.
0: Yeah.
1: What? Who lets this happen? Who let FIFA be? They're like Emperor Palpatine in the Star Wars.
0: I'm also pretty sure that ref back in 2023 got in trouble for just handing out red cards, and FIFA, there was like an investigation. Yeah.
1: Who's he seeing? Who is he Diana Rossini-ing?
0: Yeah, it's
1: what's going on there?
2: Who is he?
0: I'm on the phone with the president.
1: Yeah.
0: It's Tiger Woods.
1: You can FaceTime Kevin O'Connell. Like, whoa. That would have been really funny. If Pochettino and Balogun were like, whoa, no red card. We can FaceTime Kevin O'Connell right now. we can get Kevin O'Connell. His quarterback sucks. They just, come on. The red. Who do you like? Who's your favorite NFL coach?
0: Who's your team?
1: FaceTiming whoever the hell is coaching the Cardinals these days.
0: I'm going to do that one. If I get pulled over, be like, so, the Drake Toll show, you heard of it? You know Drake Toll? You want to meet Drake Toll?
1: I don't think I've ever, A, gotten a FaceTime from you. B, I'm not sure if I would ever pick it up on first try. I would need to text. What the hell could you possibly? I hate FaceTime.
2: Not put him on emergency contact.
0: No, it's Drake will call me. And so I don't call. I don't really call people. I'll see the call. I'll be sitting there. I'm like, I'm not doing that today. I can't do it.
1: I do like a good phone call.
0: I know. It'll be like 8:30. I'm at dinner with my family. He goes, so what's the plan for tomorrow? I'm like, hi, Drake Toll. Every time, hydrate toll.
1: It's usually because I have a guest. But it's usually good news. It's usually like I found a 720, which we have a 720 today. People are awake. People are they're excited about the United States of America. They're not excited about the Jaylen Brown trade. We will talk Jaylen Brown more specifically at 7:20. It's time for our biggest losers of the day.

0: If he chooses somewhere else here at the end that he's got no connectivity to, say it's outside Cleveland in Miami, does it complicate it even further that once again LeBron James, one of the greatest we've ever seen, is going somewhere just to get a ring and not just finally close a chapter of somewhere where he has a connection?
1: We don't know where he's going. We don't know whether he's chasing a ring. That's number one. Number two, all the teams he's played with, he's delivered a ring. He's delivered a ring to all the places he's played with, and all the places he's played with are going to retire his number. So again, I say to you, how's that for a legacy?
0: Right.
1: I mean, what do you want? You know, like, obviously, you know.
2: Yeah, take that, Matt Barry. Brian Windhorst. What do you want? Now what? I don't know. I'm kind of with Matt Barry on this. This is what I thought of the last 2 weeks with Giannis moving, with Jaylen Brown moving, with Ja Morant moving. Used to, dudes just played for a team. And then now, they don't. The stars of every star of the NBA is going to go play a little here, play a little there. Steph is a modern exception. There are a couple modern exceptions to that. Current exceptions, I guess is a better word. But even like a Damian Lillard, you know, who became a legend in Portland, had to go sow his wild oats for a little bit. People didn't used to sow wild oats. If you got drafted to Milwaukee, you lived in Milwaukee. You got drafted to Vancouver, you lived in Vancouver. You did the Vancouver thing. It doesn't happen so much anymore. I know Michael Jordan had the one thing with the Wizards, but it's because he was maybe gambling a little bit, maybe, possibly, and had to get out of town for a second. Biggest losers of the day. Definitely not the president's bank account. The question is asked, critics say you're profiting off the presidency. Well, yeah. Here's Donald Trump.
3: Critics say you're profiting off the presidency.
4: Well, you know why I'm profiting? Because the stock market's going up. Everybody's profiting. If you have a 401k, how's your 401k done? It's about up 85%. Thank you, President Trump. So we're all profiting. I'm profiting because I have a lot of money and a lot of cash, and I give it to institutions. I don't know if they know what they're doing or not, but they buy a vast array of things.
3: President Trump, you've been meeting with Secretary
2: Thank you, President Trump. You have a 401k?
5: I don't know.
2: He's just so over it. He's just so... Why are these idiots asking me questions? I don't know.
5: Nobody cares.
2: Anyway. I just can't. So thank you, President Trump. Him saying it about himself. Did you see the video of him having an AI conversation with AI? With AI Teddy Roosevelt yesterday?
6: Yes, yes. And then he went on stage and was like, I had a conversation with Teddy Roosevelt.
2: I spoke with Teddy Roosevelt today, and people were like, yeah, he did. Yes, you did. At the end of the conversation, he's like, it's been an honor. It's truly a pleasure. He's talking to AI Teddy Roosevelt and thanking him profusely for his time. It's really good.
5: I don't know.
2: biggest losers of the day, Cody Campbell, Texas Tech. Brooks Austin says, somebody asked Cody Campbell how quickly he can get a temporary injunction for FIFA versus Balogun. Really good. And the biggest winners of the day, the Miami Marlins, 20-6 in June.
7: What?
2: Remember the gay Mets? Get ready to learn gay Marlins, baby. They took Pride Month seriously, 20 wins, 6 losses. Ahead of the Dodgers, the most in Major League Baseball, ahead of the Dodgers, the Mets were 10-17. Second worst record in June. Third worst record in June. The Braves.
7: Yeah.
2: Keep an eye on that.
7: Interesting. That.
2: The Astros and Rangers were both 16-11 in June, and the AL West still sucks. Addy Bates produces. Laura Jimenez runs the board. When we come back, it's our obituaries. Let's talk the U.S. men's national team winning yesterday 2-0 in their match with Bosnia and Herzegovina, as well as the Jaylen Brown trade. It's Westwood One Sports and the Westwood One Sports app, 310-840-4910. 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

0: think we're already behind now.
1: That is hold on. The FCC is going to step in.
2: All the world's underneath the way you wonder.
3: The boss told me I can't play the lyric version anymore. So
1: I'm pretty sure that I'm pretty confident that there are no words in that. Maybe like there gets to a point there at the beginning where there just really aren't words. About you now. After that, not
0: I got
1: really
0: to
1: sure.
0: hear them. I got to hear them play that live.
1: Dead or Alive, Oasis.
0: Alive. And I'm a Blur fan, but Oasis, alive and well.
1: All of them? Are they all alive? It's like
0: yes.
1: a Leonard Skinner situation. Like one
0: yes,
1: of
0: both brothers. No, both brothers are alive.
1: I went and saw, this has been 2.5 years. I think they're still touring. Touring's a strong word. The Marshall Tucker Band.
0: Is it even the same lineup, or is it like Little River Band where it's a bunch of like fill-ins?
1: Oh, fantasy.
0: He was not listening. Classic.
1: And well, I was getting there. I didn't know. I was like, okay, this is either all the original members of Marshall Tucker Band, or probably like, you know, one or two or three or four. And the lead singer, when we came out, was like, you know, it's a shame that all my band members died. I was like, what? Yeah. He's like, I'm the last one. Sad how life works out that way.
0: Hurting in a love.
1: Anyway. Song. Here's the greatest flute intro you ever heard in your life. And I'm just, my soul left my body. But he did the thing, and I hate when artists do this. It's such a jelly roll move. By the way, I think it's good. I commend America for officially relegating Jelly Roll to the land of shadow and flame. Everybody agrees now. Finally, in 2026, we're like, okay, can we stop with Jelly Roll after he broke up with Bad Bunny? After him and Bad Bunny got a divorce, can we no longer be Jelly Roll fans? And I think we're all kind of around on that. And he did the thing where he goes up to, can't you see? And instead of singing, can't you see? He just points the microphone at the crowd.
0: Oh, no.
1: No,
0: I don't want to hear. No.
1: No, I paid to see you sing the song, Jelly Roll.
0: That'll make me mad real quickly. I don't want to hear a bunch of roly-poly singing that song. No way.
1: No, I don't. I don't either. I want to hear Jelly Roll sing. I couldn't name one song. Jelly My Roll.
3: No, the new FIFA official song. Yeah, don't forget about it.
1: What?
3: He played it on this.
0: I think we just hated it.
1: I want to go back to the fact that other countries will use, you know, Sting or a great general or past, you know, politicians that have the stoicism to be in their hype videos for the World Cup. And the United States is just Jelly Roll, Shane Gillis, and the third baseman for the Savannah Bananas.
0: England used the Beatles, the damn Beatles.
1: Again, we have Jelly Roll, Shane Gillis, and the third baseman for the Savannah Bananas. America 250. Freedom. Jelly Roll did do a cover of Green Day's Another Turning Point.
0: Good riddance.
1: And it was just AI slop. It was AI. Jaylen Brown has been traded from the Celtics to the 76ers. The first time I heard that today, there's no way that's real. But you don't think it's AI. You think it's the same guy doing the little.
0: Yeah, so what it sounds like is that it is the same guy, but they don't have all the filters over his voice. For people who are wondering, it's after we throw to break, and they have a little liner that's like,
3: in about
0: you're getting ready for blah, blah, blah, or you're feeling da-da-da-da-da. So I just don't think that they have all the filters over it. So I think that's his voice, sans filters.
3: Do we want to make a bet?
1: And it's always just, I need to know who writes them, because it's always.
0: You know who I've told writes. You a million times. See, people, he doesn't listen to me.
3: No, he just wants to pretend that it's not him.

0: just like, I'll say it's the Drake Toll show. And the next thing you hear is, it's not all peaches and cream in Haiti. Civil war breaks out. What do you mean it's not all peaches and cream? Why is that the first thing we're saying? It's every time. It's great. The Drake Toll show.
1: We don't have the budget. We don't have the budget.
0: Let's throw it into AI.
2: Oh, yeah, yeah, yeah. Let's have Drake write it.
0: It's not all roses. After earthquake hits Venezuela.
1: Golly.
0: Sorry, I don't know why it's such a dark place, but it's what it reminds me of when we get to the little bumps out of break.
3: Westwood One!
0: Yeah, I missed that guy. We bullied that guy away, not knowing what we'd get, not knowing what I was asking for. And we bullied away the screaming man. It's time. He's dead. Dead today, screaming man, for our obituaries. Dead today is accountability. Alyssa Thomas, WNBA, Phoenix Mercury, says people are calling her a thug and that she's received death threats after punching Caitlin Clark in the, it's very funny, after punching Caitlin Clark in the throat, that being the end of it, after choking someone. But the person's being called things after choking someone. Here is Alyssa Thomas.
4: I'm crazy. Playing the game, being suspended, just the whole narrative that's being painted out there. It's unfortunate that it's come to this over basketball. A lot of us, myself included, didn't even know the play took place until after, the game. And, now we're being painted as thugs and there's death threats out on us. So it's really unacceptable. It's something that needs to change in this league. And I'm just really sick and tired of it.
0: We're just playing basketball. As she actively has both hands around Caitlin Clark, shaking her violently, and then you hit the nail on the head. Lack of accountability. She doesn't even reference that she did it. She's like, I don't even remember the play. I don't even know what happened.
1: Stuff happens. Stuff happens when you party naked, bro. You don't get it.
0: Like, if you just because you blacked out on the basketball floor and put a fist in someone's neck, doesn't mean that you didn't put a fist in someone's neck.
2: So you cannot choke people.
0: You can't do it.
2: Nope.
0: Not without permission. Caitlin Clark did not give her permission.
1: Correct.
0: Now, to go as far as death threats and calling someone a thug, we don't condone that. FCC, if you're listening, I know we've had we got off to a rocky start this morning. But they're going to get us for singing Wonderwall, for the poor rendition of Wonderwall. The FCC is going to be like, you know what? What Laura said about FIFA, that's fine. The Wonderwall thing, way too far.
5: I don't know.
2: Anyway.
0: How are you going to help the economy?
5: I don't know.
0: He's just so tired. He's just so sick and tired of these reporters. Sir, what are you going to do to help America?
5: I don't know.
0: Stop asking me questions. He was one, if he farts in a different direction at the age of 12, he was Leslie Jordan. We could have had, he's the opposite end of it, but he's got that flair. He's got that edge to him. Oh, dead today. Dead today, air conditioning.
2: Right.
0: Who needs it? the president said that on July 4th, he's going to give a speech for as long as he wants. This is good.
6: And by the way, on July 4th, it's going to be approximately 107 degrees out. And I'm going to go and I'm going to make a really long speech just to show that I can do anything. It's going to be 107.
0: You don't have to do, no one's going to make you do that. You don't have to do that.
7: I doubled the size of it, you dumb person.
0: You dumb person.
2: This reminds me, one time I was at a

0: bar with my friends, and we sat at a table like other people had been there. So we were putting all the drinks into one cup so we could just like sit down. And some redneck from Alabama comes up and was talking. He's like, "Is this y'all's drink?" We're like, no, those are all just a bunch of combined drinks. He goes, "I'm going to drink it." I'm like, no. He's like, "Fine, I'll do it." He goes, "Stop, guys. I'll do it." I'm like, no one's making you drink that, like, water, like, that drink of mystery stuff. He goes, "Okay, I'll do it. That's how I feel right now. That's how I feel. Like, I'm going to give the longest speech.
1: He just did it with a quiet piggy. Where does this come from? How does he think of this? Quiet piggy. It's crazy. Woo! It's 2026, man. Oh, that's great. And that's it. That's dead today. dead today. The cherry trees in Washington, D.C. There were secret plans revealed that the president may be planning to chop down cherry trees.
0: What? Cherry blossom trees for a golf course. What?
1: Now, to be fair, the last president who chopped down cherry trees is like a legend. We enshrined George Washington.
0: We don't need no damn golf course. I live in D.C. Guys, this is boots on the ground journalism. I know where it is.
2: I've been there.
0: Yes. Twice. That's our whole shtick is the cherry blossom stuff.
2: There's a whole festival.
0: Yes.
2: Everyone goes.
1: Cut it down.
2: What?
1: Don't care. Golf course time.
2: Oh,
1: you know
2: what's
1: more beautiful than cherry blossoms? Golf courses.
3: Nobody cares.
1: Quiet, Piggy. It's crazy. Those are our obituaries. Time for the quickie top five headlines in all of sports. Addie Bates reads them. Drake Toll responds.
0: Here's your first headline. I'm like, did he go off to war? Is he sent off to camp? Like, Balogun sent off in U.S. win, out for Belgium game. He's in Iran, guys. He's in Iran.
1: I saw, speaking of, it was an emotional video. An Iranian father, did you see this yesterday? An Iranian father, his blind son, he uses a cardboard box and uses the pointer finger of his blind son to follow on the box where the soccer ball is in the pitch. And so to showcase to his kid where Iran is on the pitch, and the video was of Iran scoring a goal and the kid going nuts and the dad going nuts and hugging each other. The kid's blind. And I was like, man, we're all just human beings. Like, we're bombing that guy? Like, we're dropping bombs in that dude's neighborhood in Iran? We don't have to do that. We don't have to. We don't have to go to war. We don't have to. The kid, there's a blind kid in Iran, and his dad's using his pointer finger to follow the soccer ball around the pitch, and then, goal! Oh, yes, the red-tailed hawk, an American staple.
0: Meep, meep.
1: That's sadly, that is what the bald eagle sounds like. It's like a meep, meep.
0: Meep, meep.
1: Meep, meep, meep. That's a really good bald eagle impression, and I hate it. We were almost the turkey. If Franklin had his way, we'd have been the turkey.
0: Love turkeys.
1: It's not my turn to read anything. It's your turn to read. What's the second headline?
0: Brown heading to Philly in blockbuster trade. Meet me.
1: The Balogun thing sucks. I don't like FIFA. The Brown thing sucks. I don't like Brad Stevens now. I want to know what Brad, you just traded your best player from the last season. Arguably at any given time, your best player above Jason Tatum. I think Tatum overall is, I'd put him a notch above Brown, but the best ability is availability.
0: Mm.
1: You just traded arguably your best player to your biggest rival, who creates a big three with Maxey, Embiid, and Brown. So they'll be able to contend and compete in the East. And you got old man Paul George. Cameron Stewart joins at 7:20 to help us break it down. But it seems pretty stupid to me. That's a minute.
0: Here's your next headline. Impossible, they're saying, for England to adapt to Mexico City altitude for World Cup.
1: If Mexico makes it to the quarterfinals, if they're one of the final eight teams standing, I mean, if England does it, it's pretty stunning too. But if Mexico, one of them has to, if Mexico makes it to the quarterfinals, there won't be a Mexico anymore.

0: Like they'll take the phrase Margaritaville, and they'll show you what that means, what that truly can mean for this world. It will be incredible. I'm rooting pretty hard for Mexico. I'm rooting for culture in this one. It's a minute.
1: You shared the thing that said Mexico's not playing around, the tweet, and somebody going like, me the first time I had a margarita. The other one I like is Mexico is not playing around. And then the quote tweet is, me the first time I tasted tacos al pastor. Literally.
0: Mexico's not playing around.
1: Here's your next headline. Rays Caminero, homers in sixth straight game.
0: Baseball. And the Rays are good. I know it's that whole thing of after May 1st, you know how good teams are going to be, and you should be able to deduce success. I still don't believe in the Rays, which is crazy. It's like they're right here in front of me. Like the Rays can't hurt me. The Rays are right here. I just don't believe.
1: So you believe in the Yankees, who've lost seven straight, half of their clubhouse is going through food poisoning, and Aaron Judge is out until August?
0: No. I don't believe in anyone in the AL. I believe in the Houston Astros as much as I believe in the New York Yankees and the Rays, which is none.
1: We are the world.
0: I think I posed this to Jake Hassan the other day. Can we just delete the AL for a year? Can we just not have the AL? Can we just NL only? There should be 10 teams from the National League in the playoffs, and probably zero from the American League. Someone from the American League will play in the World Series this year, and that is a disgrace to the sport that I call baseball. They should let the Savannah Bananas represent the AL.
1: I'm okay. Here's your final headline. Belgium pull off stunning rally, eliminate Senegal.
0: This was nuts. You're down 2-0 in the 85th minute, and you win the match in extra time? You're down 2-0, 85th minute. Belgium strikes late, knocks off Senegal, and now the United States will meet Belgium. Scary. I don't like that. I don't want to play Belgium. I think Senegal is the better team, though. I don't want to play Belgium. Matchup-wise, this is better for the United States, so I get that. But it's just, there's something about that word Belgium. I'm like, no, don't do that. Oh, Europe. I don't like playing Europe. Got to. When we come back, Cameron Stewart, Wicked Boston Show, helps us break down what the hell the Celtics are doing with Jaylen Brown. Addie Bates produces. Laura Jimenez runs the board. This is the Drake Toll Show.
2: Jaylen Brown is headed to the city of brotherly love. The Celtics are trading the former Finals MVP to the Sixers for Paul George and a bundle of draft picks. Does the addition of Brown make Philly a legit challenger to New York in the East? Westwood One Sports.
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0: It is the Drake Toll Show. Westwood One Sports and the Westwood One Sports app. We are 10 hours removed from the United States knocking off Bosnia and Herzegovina, and you just created a million Flobaligans. But yesterday, that's not where the stories began. The storyline around 3 p.m. was that Jaylen Brown had been traded from the Celtics to the 76ers to a rival. Your best player in 25, 26, you know, the best ability is availability. Jaylen Brown has been traded to a rival. And now joining the Drake Toll Show is Cameron Stewart, disgruntled Boston sports fan, the Wicked Boston Show. Cam, at what point do we give Brad Stevens the proverbial red card instead of Flo Baligan? Can we trade Brad Stevens for Flo Baligan to the FIFA Federation, please?
1: I mean, honest, I'm going to be totally honest with you, Drake. This is the first I'm hearing of this. If this happened during the Senegal-Belgium game, then you have to forgive me. I was so locked in on Senegal-Belgium. By the way, total, like, can we get the government involved in the Flo Baligan thing?
0: I think it's
1: so crazy you can't appeal a red card, especially one that goes to review. Like, that sucks, dude. I'm sick of red cards being reviewed in slow motion. Of course it's going to look like he maimed him in slow motion.

0: Messi gets nothing. Flo Balogun, arguably a better player than Lionel Messi, gets a red card and gets to miss the round of 16. I think it sucks. Hearing this news yesterday, I really kind of just wanted to walk into oncoming traffic. I cannot believe this from a Celtics standpoint. I have slept on it. I still can't believe it from a Celtics standpoint. I was getting worried and confused about the whole, like, this obsession to trade Jaylen Brown. I get it for Giannis. I totally get it. Even then, I had some questions on, you know, we talked about it, like Giannis's availability and his age and all this. But if you trade for Giannis, you're trading for Giannis. You know, you're getting a top five player in the league if that's the case. And if that is the case, yeah, go ahead, trade Jaylen Brown if that's the vision that you see. But then you start hearing rumors about, like, Portland or Atlanta, or maybe they get Trey Murphy. And it's like, all right, why are we doing this, though? Any way you're doing that, you're getting worse. You want to talk about getting worse. I mean, those two first-round picks are not going to help Jason Tatum in his prime whatsoever if they stay with the Celtics. And I have very little faith that Paul George is really going to help Jason Tatum in his prime. I think the Celtics got worse. I think a rival got better. I don't think it makes Philly a championship team, but I would say they got better, and the Celtics got worse yesterday.
1: So help me, I get it. I think you hit the nail on the head with, if it's Giannis, if that's the trade piece and it had to be Jaylen Brown who leaves for Milwaukee to get Giannis Antetokounmpo, that makes sense. I don't think anyone's freaking out to the nth degree. But then after that, there was this awkward air of Brad Stevens being like, nope, we like Jaylen Brown. We support him. We want to have him here. He had to damage control and back sell this whole thing. Did the Celtics just freak out and think, well, if we threaten to trade him once, I guess we have to now. Otherwise, things will be too awkward?
0: Yeah, that's something I keep coming back to. And the answer is, I guess. I guess that's what they thought. I was of the belief that that wasn't really going to matter. Like, with the NBA, there's so much of this crap anyway. Like, there's so much of these distractions and things like that, and these feelings of disrespect from players around the league, that I find it hard to believe that you can't just play through that. And an organization that has always handled those things so well, that seems to really have, like, a common goal and ignores the noise from the outside, that Joe Mazzulla really obviously does not care about. He doesn't really care about much of anything. I thought they'd be able to handle that. But clearly there was this, a belief in the Celtics front office that, hey, we already threw his name out there. We can't bring him back. He's going to feel disrespected. He's going to feel slighted. And I guess the thought was he's not going to play to the best of his ability. And there were, you know, the stories coming out yesterday before the trade that, Jaylen Brown has not requested a trade here. Clearly that's coming from Jaylen's camp. And there was all kinds of rumors today and before the trade that about how other teams are valuing him, what his actual market is. I gotta imagine some of that was coming from the Celtics. Some of that's coming from the rest of the league. So ultimately, yeah, that must have been the thought process of, hey, this guy either wants to be the number one option or is not going to appreciate that we threw his name in trade talks. So we got to get him out of here. And again, we got to come back to how far down the list did the Celtics have to go to trade him to one of their biggest rivals and a team that does compete with them in the Eastern Conference. Like, how desperate did it need to get for them to trade him to the 76ers for a 36-year-old Paul George and a couple of picks?
1: The piece there with Philadelphia getting better and Boston getting tangibly worse with Paul George, who's, have you ever seen a guy who's just arms and a torso? Like, that the Paul George
0: Podcast
1: doesn't have
0: B,
1: a
0: dude. Yeah. He's gonna have a nighttime show on Westwood One a year from now.
1: I don't, and Paul George is a member of the Boston Celtics. I want to get there in a second, but Jaylen Brown being with the 76ers with Tyrese Maxey and Joel Embiid, I said it doesn't make a ton of structural sense for Philadelphia.

0: Philadelphia. And it doesn't make a ton of sense off the court either with the way that Brown and Embiid have had this rivalry for the last decade or so. But they'll figure it out, getting an MVP caliber player, a guy who's top five in voting this year with Joel Embiid alongside him. And if Embiid can stay healthy and Tyrese Maxey, I mean, there's a way it implodes for the 76ers, but they just got a damn good player. Like, you just took your best player last season for the Boston Celtics. Like, if the Yankees tomorrow sent Jazz Chisholm to the Red Sox, the world would explode. It would make zero sense. That's the equivalent of this, and you didn't get anything in return. Who does that?
1: I'll tell you, I had a moment last night where Malik Tillman's lining up the free kick. I am staring down my fifth cerveza of the evening and wondering how to work this self-serve tap room at the bar I was at. And I had this thought of, oh, yeah. Remember, like, right after the Celtics had maybe their most embarrassing loss in their history, and Jaylen Brown went on Twitch and talked about how much of a flopper Joel Embiid is. Like, that's his teammate now. That's the guy that's his superstar player on his team. So I think there's a bit of awkwardness there that I didn't even realize because we were so focused on what the heck the Celtics were doing. But that is going to be an odd dynamic. And I'll say, you know, the Sixers do get better. I don't know teams with Joel Embiid how much I can really trust them to be a true title contender. You know, not a second round team, but a conference finals title kind of contender. And if obviously analytics and redundancy is a huge part of the Jaylen Brown discussion, but I wonder what it's like when he and Vijay Edgecombe are on the floor at the same time. Offensively, they're about the same profile of player. Obviously, Brown is a better and more experienced player. But looking at it from the Celtics standpoint, again, like I have to believe there's another move coming, but there's been no buzz around that since the trade has happened. And I just don't understand how Paul George is the answer. But then again, we have to realize Brad Stevens and the Celtics have been looking at Paul George like basically the last 8 years or so. Like, Brad loves Paul George, and Danny Ainge loved him before. So this is not the first time that Paul George has been in talks with the Celtics. In fact, this is probably the first time there weren't any rumors. It just happened. So there is an interest there. And he had a good series against the Celtics this year. But we are talking about getting a 36-year-old guy who has not been at the level that Jaylen Brown is at for probably about 5 years now. And you're salary dumping a guy who just finished top 10 in the MVP voting. Like, that does not happen in the NBA. Like, this guy just finished sixth in the MVP voting. He was a legit first-team All-NBA player. I think he made second team, but he was that good the whole year. And you salary dumped him. You didn't want to pay him $57 million next year, and instead you want to pay Paul George freaking $54 million. Like, you're not saving anything. You're saving a year, 2 years from now. And I'll tell you where this leads me to my biggest concern, is that Boston might have a second John Henry. I believe there's someone in the president's ear right now at an elementary school saying, sir, a second John Henry has hit Boston. Bill Chisholm comes in and buys the team right after the 2024 NBA title. And, you know, he's from Massachusetts. He's the Celtics fan. Oh, it's like Pope Leo. Look at these pictures of him at the games. This is the guy that just bought the team. This is great. He's going to keep everyone together. He's going to invest. We're going to have championship teams. And the first thing they did after winning it was cut salary to get under the apron. And now the first real move from Bill Chisholm is to trade their second best player. to cut salary.

0: It's private equity owned right now, just like the Red Sox are. Private equity just wants to strip down assets. So all this stuff we have been told the last 2 years about how he's going to invest, and this is different, he's a fan, right now, it is not different. It's being run like every other private equity owned team or private equity invested team that we see around pro sports. And if they don't flip this in to some other trade that's going to make us all impressed again, then this could get ugly. They're working on getting their own arena, but they're trading their best players in the meantime. It's panic zone for Celtics fans for a team that has been so well run for 20 years now. It's kind of been through all the ups and downs, mostly ups, of Boston sports in that time. The Celtics have been constantly the smartest guys in the room, and that doesn't really look like the case right now.
1: Cameron Stewart, Wicked Boston, joining the Drake Toll Show. Last thing I got for you here quickly before we hit the break. The president had a pretty spirited conversation with AI Teddy Roosevelt yesterday. They went back and forth. The dialogue was invigorating. If we could recreate, I want to go back to like 16-year-old Cameron Stewart in the AI gulag here and tell him that Paul George is a Boston Celtic. Probably pretty excited. It's pretty, like,
0: pretty 12, 13
1: years ago.
0: Once he gets that knee healed up. Yeah,
1: everything. You know, this is good news, and now you get old man again, old man Paul George without any legs. What is the best case scenario? I mean, that the optimism of Paul George again a decade ago is great, but what is the best case scenario of your Boston having Paul George on the roster next season?
0: Oh, I was going to say best case scenario is he's not on the roster and you flip him. The best case scenario is you get something out of these picks, because again, these picks don't do anything for you. Like if we're looking at a championship window here, you know, even, and they're not great picks, by the way, because I think Philly's going to be a good team. 2028, like if that player is a good player to the mid or end of the first round, and that's a big ask in the NBA. If that is a good player, that guy is starting to make a real impact on your team when Jason Tatum's like 32, 33 years old. Like we're talking 5 years from now for that. So the best case scenario is you turn those picks into somebody. I did like the Mitch Robinson pickup yesterday. He's a guy who's always kind of caused the Celtics some fits in a very analytical way, which I know they love. He's got to be a little bit more available, and he needs to be better than 1-for-8 from the free throw line. But I do like that move. I think obviously there's still a core there. It's not as good as it was at this time yesterday. But I would say the best case scenario is flipping those picks, getting a good player in here. Maybe that is a Trey Murphy or someone like they've been rumored to trade for. I wouldn't have traded Jaylen Brown for them, but essentially that's what you'll be doing. And Paul George has a healthy season and plays like he did in the playoffs. He does fit Joe Mazzulla's style really well, which is what worries me here, is that I think they want to keep him. But I just can't, like, I can't believe this, dude. Who does this? Like, you drafted this guy. You developed him. You turned him from a project. Like, everybody was stunned to hear his name go third overall. And then you turned him into a two-time All-NBA selection, one of the 10 best players in the league last year, an NBA Finals MVP, like a guy who was on track to get his number in the rafters with your organization. And you traded him for Paul George. Like, what the hell is going on, dude? I get it, man.
1: It doesn't make any sense. But Cameron Stewart gives us the pulse live from Boston. Cam, thanks for your time this morning.
0: Anytime, man. Anytime this crap happens, you know I'm here.
1: At Real Cam Stewart on Twitter. You can find him every day talking all things Boston sports. When we come back, the MLB's collective bargaining agreement has taken a new step in the wrong direction. Will we even play baseball next year? This is the Drake Toll Show.
2: Jaylen Brown is headed to the city of brotherly love. The Celtics are trading the former Finals MVP to the Sixers for Paul George and a bunch

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0: It's the scene in Talladega Nights where John Gerard, notable Red Tail Hawk screech.
1: No, it's our American Eagle, our American Bald Eagle.
0: Our American Eagle. Laura, who was just decked out in red and green 2 days ago. Our American Eagle. It's that. It's the meme from Inglourious Basterds with the little hand of fingers. It's our American Eagle. Ah, Laura, so well versed. Nice, very good.
2: Yeah, she was in red and green the other day for sure.
0: It's what Mexico, red, white, and green.
2: And we are all Mexican on this show.
0: Well, I am now honorary. I got the pass.
1: Even though you won't do the grito, I don't know why.
2: Yeah, actually, that's the only way you can become an honorary Mexican.
0: It's against my religion. I'm not Catholic. I haven't gone all the way into Mexico yet. I haven't completely adopted.
2: He has not gone all the way
0: into Mexican.
1: Oh, not all the way into Mexico.
0: But on Tuesday, find me on Tuesdays at Cancun 2 Mexican restaurant. I also both years of college, I did like real spring breaks in college. They were both in Mexico, Cancun and Cabo. I don't like Cabo. Cabo's too cold.
2: I love Puerto Morelos. It's like a little.

0: Acapulco.
1: Fishing village.
2: She go to
3: America's. We got culture. We have John Denver, Patsy Cline, Otis Redding. We have Buc-ee's. The Marshall football team. We have the Wichita McDonald's. State football team.
1: Hooters. Twin Peaks. Hooters.
3: We have Roy Halladay.
1: In and out. We don't have him anymore.
2: Dead
3: I think
2: today.
3: You're missing. I was going for a trend there.
1: Yeah, yeah. We've lost a lot of those people via plane. Yes.
3: Leonard Skinner.
1: Well, half of them.
3: Leonard Skinner.
1: Yeah, it was just the lead singer was asleep on the floor. So when that plane crashed, that's why he went boom.
3: Yeah. With Pwah. Some Leonard Skinner. Pwah.
1: Pwah.
3: It's the scene from Talladega Nights where he in comes at the jazz. Who put jazz in the jukebox? Why is it on the jukebox? I am Jean Girard. And he asks Ricky Bobby, he says, what does America have? Pizza. Italy. Yeah. It's like, what does France have? He said, okay, Frenchie, what do you have? Democracy. Mm-hmm. And the ménage à trois.
1: Those are two great things.
3: And John C. Reilly.
1: Those are two great things.
3: It's two pretty good things.
1: I don't know who could top that.
3: Italy. That's correct. We have culture. We have culture. We do Leonard Skinner and Freebird.
1: Cheese Whiz.
3: We have that guitar. Cheese Whiz. We have the guitar riff. I don't know. That's what America has for culture.
4: I don't know.
3: Give me time. The United States wins yesterday and will not have Flo Balogun against Belgium. Confirmed, no appeal process. It's like, what?
4: What?
3: Idiots. Come on. FIFA, come be better. Be better. Addie Bates produces. Laura Jimenez runs the board. Good morning, everybody.
1: Good morning.
2: Good morning.
3: It's the Drake Toll Show. And the collective bargaining agreement with Major League Baseball is one step closer or one step further, depending on how you look at this. 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It says the Major League Baseball Players Association made a series of proposals under the umbrella of transactions, rosters, access to data as a part of the ongoing collective bargaining negotiations with Major League Baseball. Current CBA expiring in December. They want to expand the MLB rosters from 26 to 28 for the first 15 days

0: hey, man, do you have my TrackMan stats? The players should be able to get those. Addy, I'm reading this, and I'd struggle to say the MLBPA is not asking for with these things to throw into the agreement. Like, hey, add a couple guys to the roster in the postseason, you know, treat the pitchers right during the All-Star break, and let us have access to our TrackMan. That seems pretty fair.
1: What they're asking for is just the bare minimum, in my opinion. This is easy stuff. This is what they should have. They just want more rights, and they want to protect the players. That is their whole goal, is to protect the players. I love bumping the active roster up at the beginning of the season. I love that. It's going to help prevent injury. The IL stuff, I love that. It's going to prevent injury. It's going to prevent – I love – one of my favorite one – is limiting how many times you can option a player, because then you'll feel less disposable. And then teams cannot just keep optioning random people and just like changing their lineup that much. These are great things to propose. But of course, the owners, we know this, they're focused on the salary. They're focused on salary caps. That is what they want to focus on. The players are saying, hey, we actually just want to give our players more rights. We want to make sure these players also get paid. The little guys, basically, we've talked about this a lot. They're kind of protecting the non-veterans. We want to make sure the guys who haven't had as much playing time, that they are protected. So they're going to get access. We want them to get access to all of these things to track. And we want to make sure that they're not just getting optioned left and right, up and down. These are great things. But of course, as we know it, has nothing to do with the salary cap. So I'll be shocked if the owners even listen to this at this point.
0: So... is there a way, and this is the way that I'm reading this, that the Players Association saying, hey, what are the bare minimum things we can ask for to where we start to get the ball rolling on easy yeses, where the owners are like, yeah, we can do that. Oh, yep, we can do that. We can do that. To the point where the yeses snowball into the owners allowing, being more conducive to less conducive to a salary cap.
1: What's really funny is that if the owners just read, this is actually all benefiting them more than anything, too. With the 60-day IL, so normally you can't put players on the IL until spring training, right? You do that in November, okay, cool. So you're actually just saving, you're saving time, you're going to be saving some money. That's the little things. You're not going to get a salary cap, so here's what the players are going to do. They're going to find ways to where you can still save money, but the players are still getting paid what they deserve. That's the big thing here. What's going to be conducive to a salary cap? I just don't think we're going to see anything related to that. I don't think the players want to get paid. That's what they do. They say, we deserve it. We're putting everything out there. And the owners have the money. They just got to find ways to spend it. I've been saying this since day one. The only thing that's really going to help all of these organizations like the Marlins and the Rockies, these teams who don't spend as much, is to rework TV rights, rework the deals. I'm not saying do a trickle-down economics thing, because that's not going to work. But definitely rework how you share, because they do that already, where like these big teams will help like with sharing. Shared revenue. You just have to do that, and you have to rework TV deals. That's the only way that's going to happen. It's not going to be through a salary cap, guys.
0: That's why college football is so lucrative, is the SEC has a TV deal, and the Big 12 has a TV deal, and the Big 10 has a TV deal. If the AL had a TV deal with Fox, and the NL had a TV deal with ESPN, and they all shared from that $3 billion pot, that's where a lot of money comes from there, big guy. Coming up, Idiots of the Day. Laura Jimenez runs the board. Addy Bates produces. 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

0: It is the Drake Toll Show. Is that a bald eagle in the background? Is that what that noise is?
1: That's a peacock.
0: Westwood One Sports, the Westwood One Sports app. Laura Jimenez runs the board. Addie Bates produces. I asked this before the show. I want to pose this question again. What is the daily limit for vitamin C?

0: What is the daily limit for Tylenol? What is the daily limit for Ricola?
1: I don't know.
0: I'm hitting it, man. This strep throat, it's got hands. It's got hands.
2: How did you get strep throat? Were
0: like
2: you
0: seven...
2: kissing boys?
3: He was, no. But I'm pretty sure you don't have strep throat.
0: It's not June anymore. It's July.
2: He does not have strep throat. He does not have strep throat. Try penicillin, buddy. Get ready to learn penicillin.
0: Could be the COVID. Luckily, Uncle Baby Billy has the elixir that could cure me. It's probably from being on 18 airplanes every week. It's inevitable.
2: Sounds like a you problem.
0: It was time. Last time I was in Texas, my tonsils swole up so big that I almost choked on them. It was actually terrifying.
2: Ew.
0: They blocked my throat. I know. That's pretty scary, actually.
2: For the listeners out there, Drake has the immune system of a Victorian child. He's sick every week.
3: My gosh.
0: But instead of dying, I stay alive.
2: No, but we just have...
3: He doesn't get any better. Like,
2: yeah,
3: he's
2: sick every single week. And he's like, it's because of the plane. So I'm like, no. I also think part of it is because of the diet of... What is it that you have? Monsters, more monsters, another monster, a Yoo-Hoo, steak and cheese quesadilla, and like a hot dog.
3: Don't forget the fajitas.
2: Drake does not eat vegetables, guys. So I do also think...
0: I do like steak a lot.
2: When's the last time you had a vegetable? I don't know.
0: 2023 was a March, probably. Asparagus. It was good.
2: Ew.
0: I had one asparagus. I do vegetables. And I drink a lot of Gatorade for electrolytes and water.
2: He doesn't drink water, though, guys.
0: I do Monster once a show. I have one Monster every show. Sugar-free. Sugar, no free ads, by the way.
2: Yeah, it's the sugar that will kill you, for sure.
0: Yeah. I believe that I'm sick because I'm on 11 weeks in a row on the road. Humans weren't built for that. Victorian children weren't built for that. Of course I'm... What is part of it?
3: Dead today, Drake Toll's immune system.
2: Yes.
0: Man up. Man up. We have a Book of Mormon reference in the third hour alongside Talladega Nights. I'm on a roll.
2: And to answer your question, if you just have a lot of emergency, your body's just going to get rid of it, expel it. It's just not going to, like, you're not going to absorb any of the vitamin C if you just have an abundance of it.
0: I've had three vitamin C packets. What are they called?
2: Emergency.
0: Emergency. I've had three of those since 5 p.m. yesterday.
2: Yeah. Yeah.
0: That's 3,000 milligrams of vitamin C straight to my gut.
2: Unfortunately, my sympathy for illness at the moment is, like, you know, kind of...
0: I'm like when Darren Peterson was taking too much creatine
2: and
0: couldn't play college basketball games because he was overdosing on creatine.
3: What?
0: That's me on vitamin C.
2: Yeah.
0: Coach, I can't play today. Why? I overdosed on vitamin C. I'm tinkling too much.
2: You said that yesterday too, and I hated it just as much.
0: Did I really? Is that 2 days in a row?
2: Ugh, I hate that word. I don't know why. Huh. That just makes me uncomfortable. I'm like,
0: Wow. That's a good segue. It's time for our Idiots of the Day.
4: Idiot of the Day.
0: I have referenced this a couple times. From the front and the back on the show today. And now we have the audio. Idiot of the Day, whoever created AI robots to replace real human beings, because someone did. And yesterday, this is all over my Twitter. And again, I've referenced this two or three times. They introduced the president to AI Teddy Roosevelt, and he may or may not have been vaguely convinced. He kind of got into a trance a little bit and took the conversation a bit too seriously. Here is Donald Trump to Teddy Roosevelt.
5: Every day a president faces storms most people never see. Keep your nerve and remember the nation comes first, you get through. I know you know that feeling yourself.
6: Well, I appreciate those words. Those words are fantastic. And I just want to say it's an honor to be with you today. And we are making a little bit of a tour of some of the fantastic things you've done.
3: Honor.
0: I can't believe it. Wow. Well, first, that was beautifully said.

0: And second, the pleasure is all mine. And then he explains to AI Teddy Roosevelt, we are doing a bit of a tour. Very much enjoy what you've done with the plays. It's an honor to be with you. Him saying this to the AI robot, I couldn't take it. And then to make it to which you're like, okay, you know, funny, he got lost in the immersive exhibit. He said a funny thing. It's an honor to be with you to the AI robot. Surely this is where the story ends. But no, he would go on to give a speech right after this in D.C., and he would bring it up in the speech as if he had just gotten off the phone with Teddy Roosevelt. Here's more.
1: Well, incredible. I even had a conversation with Theodore Roosevelt. They said, what did you think about the Panama Canal? Do you consider that your greatest achievement? How do you feel about the fact that the Democrats gave the Panama Canal away to Panama for $1. You know, he built the Panama Canal, preceded really by a man who was actually, he was the tariff king, William McKinley. He was the president, and they took his name off Mount McKinley, and I put it back on because it deserved it. Put it back on.
0: I was talking today with Teddy Roosevelt. Heard of him? Heard of him? Anybody? Come on. I was asking about the Panama Canal. He said, wow. Well, it is an honor to be with you. I cannot. It's so good. We've got to stop making AI, old AI presidents come to life.
1: I don't know.
0: We've got to stop. It leads to some really rich moments for our nation's history. Idiot of the day, Jaylen Brown. I hope this is the edited. I hope this is a clean version. Get ready to dump, Laura. Get ready to get
2: yes,
0: fingers crossed, everybody.
2: Thank you for not telling me and then me having to find out like 2 minutes ago.
0: It's no.
2: Don't worry, I edited it.
0: Thanks, Laura. He drops an F-bomb. Not anymore. Laura fixed it. Jaylen Brown, like 2 months ago, on Joel Embiid. Jaylen?
3: I mean, this is my personal opinion on basketball. Some of y'all might disagree. You know what I mean? But argue with your grandma. Flopping has ruined our game. Joel Embiid is a great player, one of the best bigs in basketball history. Flops. He know it. This ain't breaking news. This ain't, you know what I mean? It is what it is. Y'all can clip it up. Like I said, y'all can post it on these paid accounts that y'all, these bot, whatever. That's just my opinion.
0: Uh-huh. Guess who will be teammates with Joel Embiid now? It is Jaylen Brown. After he was traded from the Celtics to the 76ers, the C's give up one of their best players, if not their best player, the best availability. Wow. And now Brown is a member of the Philadelphia 76ers alongside Joel Embiid, who he called a flopper. Good luck. See how that goes. Schematically.
3: Are you with your grandma?
0: I do not think that you're going to have Jaylen Brown fit very well. He's not going to be able to plug and play in Paul George's spot, because Paul George is great off ball, catch and shoot. Jaylen Brown is a creator. He wants ball in hand. And that's just not. Who's the star? Jaylen Brown or Joel Embiid? Pick one. Philadelphia has a decision to make in that category. And I don't think it's one that's going to be easy. Idiot of the day, Kirk Herbstreit. Kirk tweets out, thank you, all caps. Where did the athletic ability go? Clutch hitting in the eighth and ninth inning. What happened to the game I love in baseball? Because Jorge Posada said, I can't watch today's baseball. And Kirk said, sack bunts to move runners over. Where's Tony Gwynn? Where's Rod Carew? Wade Boggs, Ichiro. Those guys wouldn't exist today. These ridiculous home run or strikeout launch angle game. The game has been dying for years. Bring back small ball and athleticism. This BS is dreadful. By the way, doesn't like sack bunts to move runners over, but likes small ball? Uh-huh. The quote tweet from Landon Howell, baseball TV ratings and attendance are at a decade-plus high.

0: Kirk out here posting like an angry Facebook mom. Addie, baseball, and this is one thing where I understand the dissent for the Savannah Bananas and over the party animal banana ball, but there are no banana ball youth leagues. Like, if kids come to a banana ball game, right, and they buy a glove, where are they using that glove? Baseball. They buy a bat. Where they use the bat? Baseball. Like, youth baseball is on the rise, popularity is on the rise because of, you know, reluctantly Trevor Bauer. Because guys like Trevor Bauer and the King of JUCO and Savannah Bananas, like, baseball's growing in popularity amongst the youth because they find it cool again.
1: Yeah, and I also want to... Well, I also think it's good. Like players like Shohei Ohtani. I think that's a big reason why the little kids are playing baseball.
0: No.
1: Again. Right. It has to just be the Savannah Bananas.
0: Well, I should say sadly. But think about, this is what I'll use as an example. It's the ice cream cone thing. And I don't get it. Like the arm sleeve, the ice cream cone arm sleeve. You've seen this? And the pants. Kids, sadly, are... It's like they're not watching baseball because, like, oh, I want to see Shohei go be... Adults are watching it for the baseball purposes. Kids are watching it for the ice cream cones.
1: I just don't think good? That's 1,000%
0: no?
1: true. I don't think it's just because of the bananas and ice cream cones. I think we have a lot of star players right now that, like, kids want to be like. I say this because, like, I just...
0: Well, no, they can't watch them. That's the problem, is they can't watch them. You're hearing... Here's the deal, and this is weird, too.
1: Okay, I don't work for baseball. Okay? I don't know anything.
0: That's the problem, is you do. I talk to kids every weekend.
1: Because you're
0: excited about baseball. Oh. And you talk to adults who watch it for the baseball.
1: No,
0: kids,
1: but I'm also saying, like,
0: for the baseball.
1: I know, I'm also saying, like, I talk with all these prospects, like, everything like that. Then watching them grow up, kind of, we talked to Danny Wexelman. They've talked about the players that they're watching on TV now. They are talking about that. I want to be just like him. I want to be like that. It's kind of the same way back almost 80 years ago, okay? 80, 90 years ago, you see Babe Ruth, you're like, I want to pitch and hit a base. That's awesome. That's the same thing now. It is also because of the players and the fact that they have all of these cool new, like the Home Run Derby, the All-Star Game, all this coming up. Kids love this stuff. Yes, I'm sure the Savannah Bananas are a part of that. I'm sure they want to go out
0: cool
1: there.
0: New? The All-Star Game and Home Run
1: the
0: Derby.
1: The way they've been changing it up, the way they've done different things. Kids, like, that's, I'm saying, like,
0: I hate that part. I miss
1: you're
0: the
1: not
0: All-Star
1: a kid.
0: Game
1: you're not a kid. You're from Bologna, Arkansas. You're 25 years old. You're a grown-ass man.
0: And that's why I watch Shohei Ohtani and Aaron Judge. Like, I like dude hit
1: and that's what I'm saying. And that's what I'm saying. Like, that's what the kids, they love the long ball. Look at all the home runs. Kids are also watching the game. Like, oh, look at these guys. They're really cool. I also think it does have something to do with baseball, like with Major League Baseball, not just bananas and ice cream cones.
0: I think it's the Trevor Bauer, King of JUCO.
1: I don't think it's Trevor Bauer. I don't think kids are like, look at that guy. I want to be like him and play baseball.
0: They are. That's
1: no. I just
0: for better or worse, they are. Addie, you're not around the kids. I see it every weekend. You're not.
1: That's so not true.
0: What was the last time you were around an 8 to 12 year old consistent youth baseball? Like, I mean, I'm in camps every week. I'm in youth baseball camps every week.
1: Drink. This literally last weekend. Literally last weekend, I was talking with I was talking to the middle school players, and they thought it was so cool that because we were talking about baseball and stuff, and I told them, like, where I work. They thought it was the coolest thing ever. They told me about their favorite players. They said, hey, yeah, I love watching. They would say, like, yeah, I'm like, who's your favorite player? I really love watching James Wood. Like, he can hit home runs. Like, he's really. They said this. This was last weekend. So this notion that you think that I'm not around, like, baseball fans of all ages is absolutely absurd to me. I understand you're with the Bananas and that you're seeing that, but that's a different crowd. That I would say it's not even the same thing.
0: It's a larger crowd.
1: Oh my God. That's okay. I'm not going to argue with you on air. No, you're right. I don't actually know anything about baseball. That's on me.
0: That's not what I said. You don't say that. Don't do that. Don't say that.
1: But you're
0: don't
1: saying I'm not around.
0: Like,
1: I'm just telling you. I literally just told
0: just
1: you that I'm around.
0: That's a terrible way to have an argument. I don't know anything. I'm not saying that.
1: No, but you're saying you're not around the kids. Like, I am. What? Are you
0: what
1: kidding me?
0: What baseball camps are you at? No, it's a real question. Anthony, if you can answer the question, I'm asking a real. Like, this doesn't. I agree that, like, kids are watching Aaron Judge.
1: Yes.
0: They got the lack of teeth, like, when I was a kid in Bologna, Arkansas at 11, I could turn every Cardinals game on. I watched every Rangers game, all 162.
1: Okay.
0: There were no blackouts. Like, I could watch them play the A's on a Tuesday, down 4-1. They rally, win it

0: 5-4. Like, kids can't watch the game like that. At the same, like, we have a serious TV issue right now.
1: Major League Baseball.
0: Right. I'm not saying you didn't say that. Jeez, I can agree with you and you'd be okay with that. I'm saying the exposure kids are getting to baseball through YouTube with guys like Trevor Bauer, for better or worse, is helping baseball. That feels like a pretty benign statement.
1: Well, I'm arguing with your take that it's not because of baseball, like because of Major League Baseball. It's not because of Ohtani and Judge. I was arguing with that point that you made.
0: Yeah.
1: I think that's
0: too broad of a take, for sure. That's too broad of a take. It is, but, and I guess what I'm getting at is 15 years ago we didn't have Trevor Bauer. And I don't personally like Trevor Bauer or his content. I think it's clickbaity, poppy. He's creating controversy for no reason. But Trevor Bauer is good for baseball. If a 9-year-old's playing baseball and he wouldn't have played baseball because Trevor Bauer exists and the little... I don't get the ice cream cone thing. I'm not really sure what we're doing with that to this day. But I think that's good for baseball. If the ice cream cones get the kids to play, yes or no?
1: Yeah, I'm just saying it's not the only reason. That was my whole point. My whole point was that's not the only reason. Yours was that it's not because of Aaron Judge and Shohei Ohtani. I said ice cream cones and banana are not the only reason. That was my point. You went black and white. Like, it can't be that. It has to be this. And I was saying that's not the only reason. I also think it's because we have these big name players right now. Think about it. Yes. During the steroid era, so many people watch baseball. Kids still love Barry Bonds because he was hitting home runs. That is what Aaron Judge and Shohei Ohtani are doing. They are hitting the long ball. Kids love that. They want to be just like that. They're seeing something that awesome, that much power. Aaron Judge, captain of a team. Obviously, they don't win, but he's still just an inspiration for kids. That's why I just...
0: Sure. It's the... From 2019 to 2024, youth baseball is down 20%. And Aaron Judge and Shohei Ohtani were hitting the long ball from 2019 to 2024.
1: I just, like, what? Do you think that kids are, like... They're not looking at Aaron Judge and Shohei Ohtani. They're like, no, actually, I want to, like, my dream is to play baseball on... No, I'm saying my dream is to play baseball on stilts. Like, that's it?
0: It's not what I said. You know it's not what I said.
1: You said it earlier. You did say that. I'll cut the
0: tape. I did not. At 0 point in time did I say kids want to play baseball on stilts.
1: No, but I'm saying that's what you're implying. It's not because of Ohtani and Judge. It's because of the bananas.
0: I just gave you a stat. 2019 to 2024, youth baseball is down 20%, the most of any major sport. Aaron Judge and Shohei Ohtani were hitting the long ball from 2019 to 2024.
1: I also think Ohtani gained a lot more traction whenever he went to the Dodgers into an all-star team.
0: For sure. That's a very good pushback. That's very fair. It doesn't have to be a screaming match. I think that you're making very, very fair arguments here.
1: Good.
0: Who's on the show next? Yeah, we do.
1: Read the rundown.
0: Do you want to tell him?
1: No, you got it. Read the rundown.
0: Hey, Luce, we're good. It's okay.
1: Adam
0: Abdallah from Bleck and Abdallah is coming up. I wanted you, who landed the guest, to have the excited opportunity to tell people that you're excited to have Adam Abdallah on the show.
1: Of course. I love Abdallah.
0: She said he's the better looking of the two. This is the Drake Toll Show.
2: 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The Celtics are trading the former finals MVP to the Sixers for Paul George and a bundle of draft picks. Does the addition of Brown make Philly a legit challenger to New York in the East? Westwood One Sports.
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0: It is the Drake Toll Show. Westwood One Sports and the Westwood One Sports app. Drake Toll with you from the Savannah Bananas organization, Locked On Big 12. And now Adam Abdallah joins the program from Bleck and Abdallah, Westwood One Sports. Abdallah, before we get into World Cup and the Jaylen Brown trade, the biggest storylines today that I know that you and Bleck will be covering so closely, the Chicago Cubs, man. Is there an air around the city that the Cubs, despite, you know, a slump early June, where they sit right now, is this as excited as Cubs fans have been in 2026, now chasing down the Milwaukee Brewers?
1: I think so. I think it's there's something about

0: you know, having a star like PCA, Pete Crow Armstrong, who can, like, put the team on his back, who's had, I don't know, like 30 homers in the last 10 days or something like that, now that it's like 95 degrees in Chicago, or like it feels like 110 with 98% humidity every single day. So the ball is just flying out of Wrigley left and right. So, yeah, I mean, when you have a player who can get as hot like that at like the flip of a dime, that, you know, when he can do that and you can just, your season can turn, like, because people forget that the game is, you know, it's baseball. It's 162 games that, you know, it's only June when they were slumping. It was the beginning, you know, the middle of June. Now it's only July 2nd. There's still a lot of season left. And there's still, you know, we're not even at the All-Star break yet. A lot of things can happen. Just because you're down bad now doesn't mean the Brewers won't be down bad later, and you can't go through a winning streak, and there's games still left against the Brewers, and there's games still against a bunch of other teams, and you can have a team go through, you know, and hitting is contagious. You know, that's how it goes in baseball. So you saw Dansby Swanson go off yesterday. They scored like 23 runs yesterday. So, you know, like, I think Cubs fans are very emotional. So when they ride the roller coaster, and you saw them get down really bad and start to say, oh, we're going to be sellers at the deadline and fire Jed Hoyer and fire Craig Counsell. And they thought that they were sold a bill of goods when Craig Counsell came over from the Milwaukee Brewers. And yeah, look, the organization might just be this machine that churns out great players, no matter how great they are or how not great they are, and turns them into great players. And Pat Murphy might just need to be this manager who can, they can just turn out great managers no matter who they are. And Craig Counsell might just be an okay guy, but they have decent players, and Pete Crow Armstrong might be this next great baseball star, and you're seeing him flourish now. You're seeing he got a new contract, and you're seeing him flourish, and now that the weather is turning in Chicago and you're getting the summer that everybody wants in Chicago, and everybody, you know, sits through the winter for, and we deal with, you know, 20 inches of snow and sub-zero temperatures for 6 months during the winter. Now we get the 2 months of summer that we live for, and that's what people wait for, and this is what Cubs fans live for.
1: You know, there was controversy that I got PCA on the brain, that Paul McCartney died and was replaced by the Beatles. Avril Lavigne went through this. Did we just get like a really good Dansby Swanson lookalike to play the role of Dansby Swanson right now? Three home runs last night, 8 ribbies. Where did this come from?
0: I think that, like, again, these players are what they eventually are. There's a regression back to the mean. And I think that you just have to let the season play itself out. And eventually the players go through slumps, and they go through highs, and they go through lows. And again, like, yesterday was a perfect situation. The wind's blowing out. It's literally 100 degrees, and this is what you're going to get. Like, this is what is going to happen. And so you get 10 home runs. You get guys that go, that hit 3 and 4 home runs in a game. And this is just what happens in Wrigley. And that's what fans love. And this is what fans wait for. And especially on a holiday week like this, this is what they're going to get. And I think that some guys just take advantage of it. They take advantage of a pitching matchup. And Dansby is going through a hot streak right now. PCA is obviously going through a hot streak. He dug them out of their slump basically himself, and Dansby's been a huge part of that. And like I said, hitting's contagious, and hopefully it trickles down through the rest of the lineup, because at the beginning of the season, you know, the Cubs kind of always go through this. The Cubs kind of come out of the gate and they're decent and everybody's kind of high, and then, you know, the bats kind of slump through a little bit, and it's like, guys, it's still, you know, it's still 50 degrees here in Chicago. It's April, it's May. Like, just wait till the end of June, till July, when the ball starts popping out of Wrigley a little bit more, and, you know, everybody starts to get hot a little bit more, and they'll come around. The offense will come a little bit around. What they have to worry about more is their pitching injuries. And if they can figure out the injuries to their bullpen, the injuries to their starting rotation. But, I mean, look, if you're going to put up 20 runs a game, does it really matter at this point? I don't think they're going to, obviously. It's more tongue-in-cheek. But, you know, obviously they've got to figure out their injury situation. But I think if they can, you know, if Dansby's coming around, if PCA's coming around and figured himself out, then I think they're going to be fine. And it should be an interesting race in the NL Central.
1: Adam Abdallah, Bleck and Abdallah, joined the Drake Toll Show, Westwood One Sports. And Abdallah, the Jaylen Brown trade, the Celtics are under a lot of fire this morning.

0: And they should be. What the hell is going on here?
1: I mean, was Brad Stevens like on a plane? Was he like on vacation? Was he like on a on a cruise somewhere? Did he have his phone? Did he okay this trade? Do we know what exactly was going through his mind? That was my initial reaction. That's the reaction I've seen from everybody else. I don't see how this, like, they must have, like, the trade, the value of Jaylen Brown must have been obviously nothing, because you get a maybe pick swap in 28. You get a 2031 unprotected first round pick, and you get a guy who's played 80 games in the last 2 or 3 years total in Paul George. I mean, this is a guy who the Celtics couldn't trade for a rack of basketballs, it seems like, at this point. Because and the 76ers, like, this is a team now that if Joel Embiid is healthy, we saw, and again, it's a big if, because look, we can say it with every single player, if they're healthy. With Joel Embiid, you have to actually say it because it's true. With Joel Embiid, if he's healthy, he's one of the best basketball, top five basketball players in the world. And if he can stay healthy at the right time, this is a true threat in the East. We saw it last year during the playoffs, a few months ago in the playoffs, that when he's healthy, he's great. For the few games he was actually healthy during the playoffs, they were a great team. But the problem is, the guy can't stay healthy. And so now you have, you know, you've got Jaylen Brown there, who is an MVP caliber player. He's going to be extra pissed off. So you've got that going for him as well. But as far as the Celtics go, I don't know what they get out of this. This isn't like a reset, because you don't get the benefit of any of these picks now or next year, or even the, or, you know, maybe even in the year after, because second round picks really aren't anything. They could turn into something. You can sell them for cash or anything. Like, you can pick swap with them. Second round picks are really weird in the NBA. First round picks that they got back aren't going to come to fruition for the next couple years, and even, you know, 4 years into the future. And with Paul George, I mean, is he going to play 40 games this year? Maybe. Is he going to be healthy for the playoffs? You have no idea. So unless this is a precursor to something else, which you have to hope it is if you're a Celtics fan, I don't know what the Celtics were thinking with this deal and what Brad Stevens is thinking, because normally he's great at this. And I don't know if he dropped his phone and actually was just button mashing at the time when this trade went through, or if he is not in under control of the Celtics anymore, because this seems the most un-Brad Stevens-like trade I could think of when this went down.
0: Yeah, maybe there's a master plan somewhere in there, but it makes no sense as of today. Abdallah, for the U.S. men's national team and things that make no sense, do we just give out red cards to anybody who we would like at this point? I admittedly am not the big, I'm just have never been so dialed into soccer, but I've got the shell of the whole sport. And the one thing I've been told year in, year out is FIFA, the Federation, the whole thing is just they're tough for anybody to get around on. They're tough for anybody to jive with. And now the United States loses its best player, its most electric player, going into the round of 16 in a match against Belgium, as the U.S. will be without Flo. Your reaction to the red card yesterday?
1: Well, I mean, it was ridiculous. It was a ridiculous red card. There was no obviously like malice intent to take out a player's ankle or anything like that. And we saw, you know, Lionel Messi do something, you know, comparable, yeah, where it looked like there was intent and that wasn't a red card. Now, you could say there's obviously favoritism to the greatest player ever in Lionel Messi and say that you can, okay, maybe there's favoritism there. But, you know, there is a small faction of traditionalist soccer fans that, and the traditionalist football fans, I would say, because even they would, you know, would cringe at the word soccer, right, when I say it,
0: right,
1: that would say that, like, this tournament has been somewhat rigged to get the Americans as deep as possible. You know, they don't leave the West Coast. They've got favorable matchups. They're in a decent group to get out of, all this kind of stuff. And they've been given, like, an easy ride to the final eight. And you can throw all of that out the window now. because their best player.

0: player was just kicked out of the match and will not play, presumably, against Belgium. So now you can throw all that out. Like, it should have been at least a yellow. I would have given him a yellow card. Like, you can do that. That's fine. You want to say he tackled the player, that's fine. But it was completely inadvertent that he stepped on the ankle. You can obviously tell that. And it just looked like the ref throughout the match was letting them play. Like, you could tell throughout the World Cup, it's been physical. Like, the whole World Cup, you could say there were a lot of times where you could have, in other leagues, have given out yellow cards. You could see the players who are normally, like, if you're an American and you're watching this and you want to say, oh, they flop, oh, they whine. Yes, European soccer leagues, they whine a lot. It's part of the game. Has it made its way into basketball? Yes, it has. That's where you get the flopping. That's where you get all of, that's where you get the thunder. That's where you get all of that. Yeah. And now you get these refs who have been letting them play on until this. That's why this was so shocking yesterday and why it took so long for them to look at this, and the reaction was so, you know, everybody was so surprised to see that it was an immediate red. I would have just given him a yellow and moved on, but to give him a red in that situation to that caliber of a player too. To that caliber of a player, yep. to know how good of a player he is for the United States. And it's not Messi, obviously, but what he means to the United States, and the ref should know that. And I'm not saying to play favoritism, but you have to know, like, in that situation, and if you slow it down, you have to watch it in real time. Like, if you slow it down frame by frame, yeah, it looks like the dude stepped on a guy's ankle, but it can look like any play can do that. But if you watch it in the flow of the game, it obviously doesn't look like he stepped on an ankle or anything like that. So I think it was completely unwarranted.
1: Yeah, but I think, again, favoritism is not the promotion, but ejecting Luke Cornett is much different than ejecting Victor Wembanyama. Those two guys cannot be officiated the same in the NBA Finals, because the sport, we know what Victor Wembanyama or an SGA does for the sport of basketball, does for the viewer, for the fan, and that's the ultimate. The ultimate goal is to grow the game. Guys like Balogun are growing the game for the United States, and the red card yesterday is a problem for FIFA and the World Cup. Abdallah, thanks for being on the show today and being up early with us. What can listeners of Westwood One Sports expect out of you and Bleck today?
0: Well, they can expect Mike Wickett today, because Chris and I are off the rest of the week.
1: Heck yeah, man.
0: Please enjoy Mike Wickett the next 2 days for the holiday weekend. And please enjoy your holiday weekend. And Drake, please enjoy your holiday weekend as well. You know, enjoy. If you're getting some time off, enjoy some time off. If you're enjoying some banana ball and some party animals, enjoy that as well, too, you know.
1: Midland, Texas, one of the cities of all time. We're out here in Odessa, man. Just an American place to spend the fourth. Thanks for your time again up early, Abdallah, especially when you're off. This is awesome. The cross promotion, always a pleasure.
0: Yeah, no problem. Anytime.
1: When we come back, let's go through it. The highlights, the U.S. men's national team knocking off Bosnia and Herzegovina yesterday, and now moving to the round of 16. Man. Losing Flo Balogun stinks. The winning's good, but I'm struggling to get over that. Coming up, let's hear the highlights. This is the Drake Toll Show.
2: 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Does the addition of Brown make Philly a legit challenger to New York in the East? Westwood One Sports.
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0: It is the Drake Toll Show, Westwood One Sports, the Westwood One Sports app. Drake Toll with you from Midland, Texas. Midland, Odessa. It's hard to distinguish between the two. And joining us now, 310-840-4910. Billy in Toronto was listening earlier during the conversation about the growth of the sport of baseball. Billy, good to have you. What's going on?
1: Drake, yeah, I was listening to your conversation earlier about the demographic and the game being down 20% and that.

0: And I just think that this is a whole new, different demographic coming into your country and mine. It's very simple. I mean, we have a huge, huge Asian population, and they love to play baseball. I mean, I just came back from, my wife is from Hong Kong, so I was in Hong Kong and Japan almost all of last year and watched, and of course, I missed the whole Blue Jay year, if you can believe that. But, you know, I watched a ton of baseball at the Tokyo Dome, and, you know, and there's kids playing baseball all over the place in Japan and in Hong Kong. But here, we've brought in a different demographic, and they don't play baseball in their countries. And I've often wondered with the East Indian kids who play a lot of cricket, I'm surprised that they haven't picked up our game, because cricket is almost a little bit like baseball. And so, in my estimation, the World Cup is here. God bless the World Cup. I haven't watched 30 seconds of it, and I won't watch it, because I think soccer is the most boringest game on the planet Earth. And, you know, it's going to be here for 4 years. It's such a big thing now. Of course it's big, because it's only here once every four years. Whereas baseball, we play the damn game every day throughout the summer, every single day. And we take this game for granted. It's like a pair of blue jeans. It's like your dog. It's like your mom. You know baseball's here every single day of the summer, and you just take it for granted that we can watch a game anytime we want. But as for saying that the demographic's down 20%, I see that because of what's coming into the country. But still, I mean, you give me any sport, and don't forget this, I'm calling from hockey country. You give me any sport, and baseball is still the sport better than anything else, and it's not close. And that's, I'll close with that. Thanks.
1: Thanks for your call, Billy. As a kid who, growing up watching the Texas Rangers on, was it Bally Sports Southwest or Fox Sports Southwest, the access is something that helps the game grow. And yeah, I mean, I was thinking about the break. The Shohei Ohtani, like, they're playing those games at 8 or 9 p.m. Pacific time sometimes, so that in Japan, people are waking up to watch baseball. It's becoming a very international game, which I think is positive. And in the United States, it's catching on with stars like Shohei Ohtani and Aaron Judge and Pete Crow Armstrong, who's doing stupid and silly stuff. And it's the thing that's there for 162 days out of your year. And it's somehow, which maybe it's the sport I'm most passionate about. And that's a weird thing to say, but I don't know anyone who hates their team more than baseball fans hate their team in the best way. Like, that every game that you, it's because you lose so much. You don't lose this much in any other sport. Like, I half the time I hate the Rangers. Fire everybody, make this move, call up the kids from Round Rock, let's get this thing fixed. And that's the beauty of baseball, is you lose so much, it creates the ebb and flow of when you're actually good. The emotion when Josh Spores closes out the World Series and the Rangers win it all, is something that I won't forget. And it's because they lose so much that it helps you. And with the World Cup being here, it has brought on a new spur of fans who are excited about soccer, excited about the World Cup. And there's one, let's do this. I've got enough time for it. The goal that helped the United States win yesterday comes off the leg of Malik Tillman, his free kick in English. Here's the call on Fox.
2: Saying that, Malik Tillman, he's got class. And so if there's anyone on the field that can do that and float it into that top corner, it's that man.
3: Adams is going to lose the argument. Tillman and Robinson stayed up for it. Tillman ran into Adams. 9 minutes plus stoppage time to go.
2: But this run-up is telling me more power.
3: Look at how Vassell's giving up the entire right side of his goal. Tillman!
1: Crazy, but not crazy enough. The World Cup brings the world together. Malik Tillman in Spanish in Mexico on the television. This is one of the most electric. I wish we had this for every match. This is one of the most electric calls that you will ever hear. The United States is now moving on to the round of 16.

0: This, you know, despite Balligan getting the red card, West Virginia, the country feels united, the world.
1: Well, I'm gonna,
0: This time for Africa. It's Thursday, Laura Jimenez, Addie Bates. It's time for Are You Smarter Than Drake Toll?
2: All right, Laura, are you ready?
3: No, but yes, go ahead.
2: Drake, are you ready?
0: Not even close.
2: All right, Laura, what's the first category?
4: History.
2: What divine notion promoted the westward expansion of U.S. territory, including the Louisiana Purchase?
0: Manifest Destiny, Now What?
2: Yes. Wow. Yeah. Yeah, great song by Local H as well. What's the next category?
4: Random.
0: Random.
2: I was hoping we'd get to this one later. What time did the main hatchway give in on the Edmund Fitzgerald?
3: What?
0: Oh, does anyone know where the love of God goes when the waves turn the minutes to hours? At 7 p.m., the main hatchway gave in.
2: I know. Oh. That is correct. That is correct. What's the next category?
4: Science.
0: Science.
2: What is the only metal that is liquid at room temperature?
0: Fellas, Mercury. It's been good to feed ya. No, fellas, it's been good to know ya.
2: Yes, but it is Mercury. You got the right, Laura.
3: Yay! Woo!
2: All right, what's the next category?
4: Music.
2: So this was one of the trivia questions the other day, and I had to argue with the trivia host because she was wrong. The band Scorpions is from which country?
3: Australia.
0: New Zealand.
2: No, they are from Germany. They're from Germany. Oh, but the category was bands from Ireland, so I had to argue with her on that. I was like,
0: Where were they in the mid-40s?
2: It's a great question. No one knows. What's the final category?
4: Movies.
2: What movie did the villain Norman Bates appear in? Oh, my God.
3: Bates Motel.
2: That's the show.
3: The horror movie.
2: Yeah.
0: American Psycho.
3: There you go.
2: That's Christian Bate. Christian Bale. That's Bateman. Patrick Bateman. But it is just Psycho. So we'll give it to you.
0: We're tied?
2: No, I know. I think
3: you won that one.
2: I think we'll give it to you.
0: I did it!
5: I don't know.
0: I should tell my mom. I call my mom.
2: Drakey.
0: Addie Bates produces. Laura Jimenez runs the board. Curtis Poindexter does whatever Curtis Poindexters do. Pwah. Pwah. Armin Williams, Colin Jones, Bruce Gilbert, Ryan McGuire, thank you for a job. You Better You Bet is coming up. Enjoy the weekend. Have fun. Tomorrow's a holiday. Love ya. This has been and always will be the Drake Toll Show.
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9: 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It's reported that the Treasury shows about $6 trillion in assets and over $47 trillion in liabilities. 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
9: 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But I would be remiss if I didn't add that today is a good day because it is Ice Cube Day. On You Better You Bet. Yes, that Ice Cube. Yes, crazy named Ice Cube. Co-founder and CEO of the Big Three, multi-platinum hip-hop legend Ice Cube will join us on the show today. 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This is bucket list stuff for me and some of the folks here on the show at You Better You Bet. Cannot wait to talk to Cube. You better believe that the first thing I will ask him is about the Lakers and LeBron. And I just, I can't wait to pick his brain about absolutely everything. So Ice Cube joining us today here on You Better You Bet. That's at 11 a.m. Eastern. Baseball continues to remain, I don't want to say in the shadows, kind of off to the side. It's on your back burner while the World Cup and free agency are going on in the NBA. But there's still a lot to talk about. Like, we got to have a talk about one guy in particular who is falling apart right before our very eyes. And I don't know how it gets fixed. I'll tell you who that is in just a moment. And Odyssey MLB insider, pardon me, Bob Nightingale, going to join us at 10:20 Eastern, 7:20 Pacific. We'll continue our daily series of power ranking NFL positional groups leading up to training camps, just about 3 weeks away now. We will power rank the top five NFL front sevens today. A lot of familiar names in this group, some names that have changed spots, but you'll notice a common theme between all of them. That coming up exactly 1 hour from now. NBA free agency was B-A-N-A-N-A-S, bananas, yesterday. Free agency, more so the trades precipitated by offseason free agency. We will get to all of those stories. NHL free agency day one, maybe not quite as chaotic, but there are a couple of winners and losers we'll detail for you at some point this morning here as well, with you until noon Eastern, 9 Pacific. Stories ranging from, like I mentioned, LeBron to the Lakers remaking their nearly their entire roster around Luka and Austin Reeves in one day. And of course, the Jaylen Brown trade. There are a lot of stories in sports that require some subtlety and some nuance. And in sports talk media, we, I would say, almost pride ourselves in just diving right in and firing off hot takes sometimes without going way down deep into a story. This is one of those times where I do not need to do a deep dive. I do not need subtlety and I do not need nuance. I'll tell you exactly what I think of the Jaylen Brown deal coming up in just a couple of minutes, as we always like to do here on You Better You Bet. We invite you into the conversation. YouTube.com/@TheKostos, T-H-E-K-O-S-T-O-S. Nick is off, but the live stream continues on YouTube where you can chime in the comments. And you can always pick up the phone as well, 310-810, 310-840-4910. But let's get to the five biggest stories of the day. Right off the top, it's time for your high five.
6: Five.
10: This is a pretty big draft haul for the Jazz. I'm now having a more, when I first heard it, I was not sure why the Jazz did it. I now feel a little bit with more clarity that this is a very big price.
9: Yeah, the Lakers weren't screwing around when they decided that they were going to go get a big man. Now, would I have preferred Jalen Duren, who they were reportedly talking to for the Lakers? Yes, absolutely. I would have preferred Duren, but they decide Walker Kessler's their guy, and they give up a bunch of assets. In about a half-hour span yesterday, the Lakers went all in on the offseason and tried to find people that they think fit nicely around Luka Doncic and Austin Reeves. And that includes a sign-and-trade deal with the Jazz for Walker Kessler. That includes signing, I'm just going to call him Sandy. Sandro Mamukelashvili, son of a, I knew I wouldn't be able to pronounce it, even though I practiced so much. Sandro, Quentin Grimes, Colin Sexton in the mix as well. And now a decidedly younger Lakers team with LeBron out, Marcus Smart out, Luke Kennard out, and Kessler, Sandy, Grimes, Sexton all in around Luka and Austin Reeves. Can Kessler be that lob threat? That's what it boils down to. Can he give them some rim protection that DeAndre Ayton hasn't been able to give them? Look, the Lakers are going to go as Luka goes. I'm not breaking any news. I'm not providing any great insight with that statement. The Lakers are going to go as Luka goes. But they had to surround Luka and Austin Reeves with the kind of players that fit the roles.

0: they need. And I think at the very least, Kessler and Sandro fit those roles. We'll see where it gets them in a Western Conference that is very top heavy. And I think there's a good discussion about the balance of power between West and East. We kind of had it a little bit in our group chat yesterday afternoon. We'll bring it to the air maybe a little bit later when we get into that discussion around everything that happened in the East. But the Lakers have decided, no LeBron, we're getting younger, we're filling out the roles that we feel we need filled around Luka, who is the key to everything. Next.
1: Four.
2: Fly ball, left field, hit pretty well. Going back is Callahan. It is gone! Three-run home run, Trey Turner!
0: Oof. Tom McCarthy on NBC Sports Philadelphia. Turner's three-run homer put Philly up 5-0 in the second inning on Paul Skeens and the Pittsburgh Pirates. Do you really want me to run down the numbers on how Skeens has pitched for the last month and a half? Almost two full months now. Okay, I'll do it then. Since his last win on May 12th, Paul Skeens has the ninth highest ERA of all qualified starters in Major League Baseball. 5.36. And he's given up four or more earned runs in four of his nine starts. Most concerning of all, his fastball velocity. Last couple of times out, has absolutely plummeted down into the mid-90s at best. It's lost a ton of movement and life and is getting absolutely rocked by decent hitters. Nine straight losses for the Pirates in Paul Skeens starts, one shy of tying the longest streak for a reigning Cy Young winner, Jim Perry, 1971. We got to have a talk about Paul Skeens. And you can tell me all you want. Okay, a couple of these starts came against the Phillies, and the Phillies bats have come to life in a major way over the last month and a half. Yeah, that's all well and good. You can tell me all you want. Oh, the Pirates' bullpen is trash. Yes, it is. You can tell me all you want about the Pirates and run support. That's not a story this year. Pirates' offense has been one of the best in baseball, other than when they faced Christopher Sanchez. So you can line up excuses if you want, but this is about Skeens not looking like Skeens at all for the last 6 weeks. And I said it the other day, Braxton Ashcraft has been the best starter for the Pirates this year. The whole plan for the Pittsburgh Pirates, even if it was going to come a year ahead of time to get back into playoff contention, if it was going to happen, was going to be you win two-thirds of Skeens starts right off the bat. Win 20 games of the 30-ish that Skeens starts, and you can play .500 the rest of the way, and you can be in contention for a wild card in late September. That's not happening. They've lost their last nine Skeens starts. I want to ask Bob Nightingale what he thinks of this. Plus, Yankees lost their seventh in a row. Junior Caminero homered again. That's six in a row. Seven wins in a row for the Rays. Dansby Swanson is Jekyll and Hyde, but it's been a whole lot more good than bad lately. A lot to get into with Bob Nightingale coming up in about an hour and 10 minutes here on Westwood One Sports. Chris Mack in for Nick Costos on You Better You Bet. Counting down the five biggest stories of the day to start the show. Number three.
1: Three.
3: When we associate Michael Jordan, we associate him with that red and black. When you see purple and gold, you think of Magic Johnson or Kobe Bryant. When you think of LeBron James, you don't think of a jersey. You think of LeBron as a singular franchise, as a player who has gone to these different places and has stamped his mark in these places, but ultimately is not of these places.
0: I think that's an interesting point by Vincent Goodwill yesterday on ESPN. I don't buy into what some people have said. I had a friend ask me yesterday, you know, do you think this affects LeBron's legacy? You know, because he's going to be going on to another team. I said, no, he's played for three teams. That's it. Yeah, two stints with the Cavs. I do think it's a fair point, though, that when you think about a couple of things, LeBron overall, the totality of his legacy in the NBA, do you necessarily picture him in a particular jersey? titles in all three.

0: spots. That's great. But did he necessarily stamp his place in the pantheon of Lakers greats? I know he won a ring. I know. I don't want to take anything away from what LeBron has been in LA for the last 8 years. But I think that's part of the question with LeBron going forward for the next few weeks. Maybe it's simply days. Who knows? We'll see. Does LeBron even care about that at this point in his career? He was never going to be a one jersey guy once he decided to go off to Miami. So does it matter to LeBron? I don't think it does. He got part two in Cleveland. Will there be a part three? I don't know how interested LeBron is in that. All we've heard is that LeBron wants to take one more good swing at the title. He must not think that Cleveland or Miami or Golden State give him an especially great chance of doing that if all of a sudden we're once again getting the LeBron leverage play in the media that all these other teams are interested. Sixers rumors? Are you kidding me? LeBron wants to go attach himself to the place that gives him the best chance to win a title going out the door. And I get the sense that he doesn't think Cleveland or Miami or Golden State are those places. And I wouldn't necessarily disagree with him. LeBron is not the reason when he goes and joins a team somewhere later this summer. LeBron is not going to be the reason that team wins a title. He's just going to be the dude that latches on for the ride. That's not saying he's not capable of great moments still, okay? I'm not saying LeBron isn't good. So tap your brakes if you're out in LA. You're probably stuck in traffic right now anyway. I'm not saying LeBron isn't good. I'm not saying he can't help, but he is not the primary reason that whatever team he signs with goes and wins a title this year if they do. He'll simply be an add-on. He'll be along for the ride, providing what he can at this point in his career when he can. And that's important. I don't want to take away from that. But I think what we're seeing now with all of these other teams being rumored to show serious interest in LeBron James, what we're getting is another LeBron leverage play. He doesn't think Golden State, Cleveland, or Miami give him the best chance to win a title. Maybe after the Jaylen Brown deal, he thinks it's Philly. And maybe that's why that rumor is coming out. I see you working the phone, Rich Paul. We'll get to Jaylen Brown specifically in just a minute. But number two?
1: Two.
2: Tillman!
0: Courtesy of Fox, that was Malik Tillman's free kick from just outside the box that gave the U.S. a 2-0 lead on Bosnia. They survive just an absolutely horrible red card call to Fellerin Balogun, and they survive down a man for the last half hour of the match. And yes, inspiring, exciting. Their first knockout stage victory since 2002 in the World Cup. They move on to play Belgium on Monday in Seattle. Here's the problem. As much fun as that was last night, and I'll be honest, as much fun as this U.S. team is to watch, again, for the uninitiated soccer fans amongst us, we turn it on. We could even see that red card was ridiculous. But we also see a team that is always pressing. Mauricio Pochettino's personality is being stamped in the DNA of the U.S. men's national team. And they are going to have to turn it up to 11, Spinal Tap style, in order to win on Monday. Because without Balogun, and maybe it's Pepe in for him, they're going to have to be even more aggressive. You lose maybe your most talented goal scorer, your most purely gifted goal scorer. I'm not taking anything away from Christian Pulisic. They're going to have to work harder to create offensive chances. Now, this is a deep team. There's a lot of guys that can help them do that. But they're going to have to turn it up. They're going to have to crank it up if they want to get past Belgium on Monday and into the quarterfinals. Counting down the five biggest stories of the day to open the show here.

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2: Think about it if you're Philadelphia. To get Jaylen Brown in the prime of his career at 30 years old for a player in Paul George who has been looked at different points as a negative contract.
0: Shams Charania on ESPN breaking down the Jaylen Brown-Paul George trade yesterday. I mean, have we yet processed what to say about this other than the most obvious knee-jerk reaction, which I think is the right reaction? I said it a couple minutes ago. There are a lot of issues, a lot of stories in sports that require a little nuance, a little subtlety, a little study before you dive in with your opinion. And me being the resident Gen Xer here, like, I appreciate that. When sports talk media doesn't just go, this is the worst thing ever. That's what it sounds like to me more often than not. When people actually go, oh, no. I can see both sides of this. I appreciate when people do that and don't just fire off hot takes from the hip. This is not one of those times. Subtlety is not required. Nuance is not required. The Jaylen Brown trade to the Philadelphia 76ers will go down as Brad Stevens' Nico Harrison moment. The Celtics are going to drop from the rank of NBA title contenders. In my opinion, they already have. The Sixers, they vault to the top of the Eastern Conference right alongside the New York Knicks, in my opinion. And a year from now, you're going to see Brad Stevens on LinkedIn with that green open to work banner around his photo. This is just mind-numbingly stupid. And I had been saying since we first heard the mention of Jaylen Brown in the Giannis Antetokounmpo rumors a few weeks ago. I said it from the very beginning. I don't want to pull a muscle patting myself on the back, but I told you, whoever ends up with Jaylen Brown in one of these deals is the winner of said deal. Now, that's when we were talking about the possibility of a three-team deal and Brown going to Portland or Brown going to Atlanta. And I told you that. Whoever gets Jaylen Brown in that three-team deal with Giannis and the Bucks and the Celtics, that team's going to be the winner of that deal. But Stevens blew it. He couldn't finish that one off. He couldn't get it to the finish line. And that, at the very least, even if I wouldn't have been a fan of moving on from Jaylen Brown at that point, who apparently also, according to Shams, didn't ask to be traded at any point this offseason, wasn't looking to leave Boston. At that point, you at least could have wiped your hands of the situation and said, okay, well, at least we got Giannis. As it stands, you got Mitchell Robinson. Sorry, I winced because I just heard the clank of another free throw off the front of the rim. That was your fallback position. And then trading Brown anyway for a 36-year-old Paul George. Are you kidding me? This does not require nuance. It does not require a deep dive or some sort of subtle look at both sides of the issue. This is an awful, awful trade for the Boston Celtics. And Brad Stevens is going to pay for it with his job at some point. Maybe not now. Maybe not in a few weeks, a few months. But when we get to next spring and the Celtics are languishing somewhere around the play-in line, Brad Stevens is going to pay for it with his job. Welcome into You Better You Bet on what we're calling Ice Cube Day here today at Westwood One Sports. The great Ice Cube will join us at 11 a.m. Eastern. Yes, that Ice Cube, co-founder and CEO of the Big Three. We'll talk to him about that as their season is underway. And I got to ask him what he thinks about the Lakers' moves yesterday, what he thinks about where LeBron lands. If there's anybody to talk to at this point in the NBA offseason to get a true fan's perspective, Ice Cube would be that dude. Coming up in about 20 minutes, I want to talk about the effects of the Balogun red card on the U.S. going forward into that round of 16 match against Belgium on Monday. But coming up next, yes, the Jaylen Brown trade, in my opinion, is going to end Brad Stevens' career. But what's the fallout around not just Boston? but the entire East

0: Eastern Conference and maybe the balance of power between East and West in the NBA. We break down just how much this hurts the Celtics and how much it helps the Sixers. That's next here on Westwood One Sports.
1: Jaylen Brown is headed to the city of brotherly love. The Celtics are trading the former Finals MVP to the Sixers for Paul George and a bundle of draft picks. Does the addition of Brown make Philly a legit challenger to New York in the East?
2: Westwood One Sports.
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1: That's right. It's Ice Cube Day on You Better You Bet. 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Yes, that Ice Cube is going to join us at 11 a.m. Eastern, 8 Pacific, co-founder and CEO of The Big Three, who have just launched another season, multi-platinum hip-hop legend, both solo and with NWA. And don't forget, West Side Connection.
2: West Side?
1: I'm going to try real hard not to fanboy when we have Ice Cube on at 11. But bucket list kind of stuff, getting a chance to talk to him later. Plus, is there any other fan you would want to chop it up with on a day like today than a Lakers fan, a LeBron fan, and someone who I think will give us an unvarnished opinion on

0: both. I will be totally cringe, Laura. Totally cringe. I'm sorry. I will not call him Mr. Cube, Tyler. All these suggestions coming to me in the chat right now.
1: Excuse me, Mr. Cube.
0: No, we're not going to go that route. I just think very cool to have a chance to talk to him during this part of the NBA offseason, knowing what a hoops fan he is, but also the big three getting started back up again. And just to pick his brain a little bit about a ton of different stuff. So that coming up at 11 Eastern, 8 Pacific. Wonder if he thinks Mendoza should start week one. He's still a massive Raiders fan, I think. Bob Nightingale will join us at 10:20 Eastern, 7:20 Pacific. And I'll just ask him straight out, what's wrong with Paul Skeens? Skeens got bombed atomically by the Phillies last night. And I know the Phillies are raking lately, but this is not just the Phillies that have done this to Skeens over the last 6 weeks. It's happened multiple times. Four times in the last nine starts, all of which the Pirates have lost. Skeens has given up at least four earned runs. Gave up seven last night. We'll talk to Bob a little less than an hour from now. And in less than 15 minutes, we got to talk just a little bit about how, yes, it's inspiring and exciting that the Americans held on to beat Bosnia last night, but that red card has more of an impact. That red card on Balogun has more of an impact than just on last night's match, obviously, as he's out for Monday's round of 16 matchup against Belgium. But the Jaylen Brown to Philadelphia deal, you've heard what I think about it. I think it's terrible. I think it's awful. I think it's one of the worst trades in Celtics history. And I think it's going to get Brad Stevens fired. But let's talk about the actual impact of this. Trading Jaylen Brown to not just a conference rival, division rival, a team that you just lost to in the playoffs after being up 3-1. And maybe if you're one of those Celtics fans trying to cope this morning, that's what you're telling yourself, right? He didn't help us when we were up 3-1. Blew the series. I don't care anyway. I mean, cope as much as you may have to this morning, Celtics fans. If you just want to curl up in the fetal position and not even look forward to next season, I'm fine with that. I will say one little thing that has been lost in this. I haven't even mentioned it yet. They still got Jason Tatum. But that's about all. That's about all I'd feel good about. How far back in the East do the Celtics fall now with this deal? Because the Celtics, as they were currently constructed, even without Jason Tatum, when he was out for the bulk of this season, when it was Jaylen Brown, Derek White, Peyton Pritchard, you know, they were just doing everything they could, and it was working. They were still second in the Eastern Conference. We still looked at them going into these playoffs. You remember the conversations we had about 2.5, 3 months ago going into the playoffs when we all looked around at each other and said, yeah, Pistons are the one seed, but Cade's dinged up and Celtics are still the favorites in the Eastern Conference. I mean, come on, they're the Celtics. And that was without really seeing if Jason Tatum could consistently be Jason Tatum on a night-to-night basis coming back from the Achilles. Now, credit to Jason Tatum, had a very strong return towards the end of the regular season from the Achilles. But Jaylen Brown was the reason, as the driver of that offense and everything they were doing in Boston, Jaylen Brown was the reason they were the two seed in the East. And the reason we had all these visions of the Celtics going back to the NBA Finals. And I'll repeat it. According to Shams Charania, Brown did not ask out this offseason. Did not necessarily want to leave Boston. So there was a way forward to reclaim this for Brad Stevens after the failed attempt to deal Brown for Giannis Antetokounmpo. There was a way forward to keep Jaylen Brown on the

roster. Go find your big man somehow. Okay, yeah, Mitchell Robinson, sure. I would much more stomach Mitchell Robinson as my center as long as I had Tatum and Brown together in the backcourt. That's not the case. And so this is a Celtics team that drops from the top of the Eastern Conference, right there with the Knicks and the Pistons, to, I don't know, they fall into that big mushy middle that I talked about the other day here on You Better You Bet. That big mushy middle in the Eastern Conference, alongside the Cavs and the Hawks. I'd say there's probably a first tier to that mushy middle, the teams I just mentioned, and a second tier to that mushy middle that includes the Magic, the Hornets, the Heat. I don't yet buy the Heat as Eastern Conference contenders. I'm sorry, I don't. So I keep them in that mushy middle, and the Raptors, they leap up there into contention in the Eastern Conference, adding Kawhi Leonard. And obviously the Sixers do. The Sixers jump right up there. They just swapped places. They didn't only swap players. They swapped places with the Celtics in the Eastern Conference hierarchy. Because the Sixers, especially if you've got a healthy Joel Embiid going into the playoffs, you've got Tyrese Maxey, another year under the belt for VJ Edgecombe, and Jaylen Brown. You kidding me? That's a team that puts a scare into the Knicks in the Eastern Conference Finals or wherever they may meet in the playoffs. So, the Eastern Conference, while the names of the teams at the top have changed, I think is still built relatively similarly to how it was last year. A few teams that can compete for the Eastern Conference title, but still probably just one that I consider a legit NBA title contender, and that's still the Knicks. If you get the Sixers to the finals with a healthy Embiid, maybe then we can have a conversation. But that's 11 months from now, man. Right now, I have them in the conversation as Eastern Conference contenders. And the balance of power between conferences. We were talking about this in our group thread yesterday. The West still has three teams that I consider not just contenders for the conference crown, but NBA Finals contenders, championship contenders. The Thunder, the Spurs, and the Nuggets. I think the Lakers are definitely more interesting. And if you get Luka hot during a series in the playoffs, he can steal a series. But the Lakers aren't title contenders, despite everything they did yesterday. Maybe if Luka gets red hot during the playoffs and stays healthy, they're a Western Conference dark horse. Maybe Minnesota in that same realm. But I don't have Minnesota as a finals, as a championship contender either. So I don't really think the balance of power between East and West has shifted all that much. I think it's more about, and I don't even think the complexion necessarily of the East, as far as having a few teams at the top and then a big mushy middle that may be somewhat stratified in two tiers. I don't even think that complexion has necessarily changed. We just swapped a couple of the names, right? The Sixers are now Eastern Conference title contenders. And again, like I said, if they were to win the Eastern Conference and have a healthy Joel Embiid going into the NBA Finals, I'd listen to them giving OKC or San Antonio a run for their money. That should have been the Celtics. Should have been Boston.
But this

0: offseason has been such a miserable failure for Boston. This is not one of those days where you wake up and look at the Jaylen Brown for Paul George trade. I haven't even mentioned Paul George. You know why? Because Paul George isn't worth mentioning. This is not one of those days where you wake up and look at the Jaylen Brown for Paul George trade and go, let's look at the other side of this story. No, I don't need the other side. This was utter stupidity. The Celtics are going to pay for it, and Brad Stevens, in my opinion, is in all likelihood going to pay for it with his job a year from now. Coming up, the U.S. men's national team spent the last 30 minutes of last night's win over Bosnia down a man. A 30-minute power play for the Bosnians, and they still hold them off, the U.S. men's national team, to get a 2-0 victory. We'll celebrate that victory, but also break down the impact of Filler and Balogun's absence against Belgium coming up Monday in the round of 16. That's next here on Westwood One Sports.
1: Jaylen Brown is headed to the city of brotherly love. The Celtics are trading the former finals MVP to the Sixers for Paul George and a bundle of draft picks. Does the addition of Brown make Philly a legit challenger to New York in the East? Westwood One Sports.
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1: The world is mine. Step back. Is Ice Cube's on the show later today? Yeah, the Ice Cube, co-founder and CEO of the Big Three, multi-platinum hip-hop legend, movie star, all of it, entertainment mogul, joins us at 11 Eastern, 8 Pacific here on Westwood One Sports. Chris Mack in for Nick Kostos today, top of the hour. We'll continue our daily power rankings of different position groups around the NFL as we start to prime the pump for NFL training camps, now opening in 3 weeks. Coming up in about 35 minutes, I want to ask Bob Nightingale, just straight up question, what's up with Paul Skeens? Also, we got to ask him about the Yankees, who are just in an absolute tailspin right now. They've lost 7 in a row. The Rays have won 7 in a row. That's a 3.5 game spread now in the AL East. Junior Caminero will not stop hitting home runs. A lot to get to with Bob, our Odyssey MLB insider, coming up at 10:20 Eastern, 7:20 Pacific. And yes, we will talk about where we think LeBron should go and where LeBron will go. Apologies to Bill in Toronto, who just wants to hear about baseball. We got 20 minutes with Bob for you coming up at 10:20 Eastern. All right, Bill, we got you covered. There are three more round of 32 World Cup knockout matches today. You've got Spain against Austria at 3 Eastern. You've got Portugal against Croatia at 7 Eastern. And Switzerland-Algeria at 11 p.m. Eastern. The first two of those of particular interest to American fans, because if the U.S. can get by Belgium on Monday night in Seattle, they will play one of those four teams, Spain, Austria, Portugal, Croatia. And we'll get in just a second into how they get past Belgium, particularly after the red card to Aaron Balogun, which will keep him out of that round of 16 match. But you can get an early payout for a two-goal lead right now inside your BetMGM app. Place a pregame bet on any World's Game match, and if your team takes a two-goal lead at any point in the game, your bet pays out as a win. You could have used this last night, for example. The winnings are yours regardless of the outcome of the match. Download the BetMGM app today. Make it legendary. Please gamble responsibly. So how do they handle the loss of Balogun against Belgium? Now, this is, as we've reiterated many times, the deepest and most talented U.S. men's national team ever. That's not according to me or any of the other people who parachute in every 4 years for the World Cup. That's according to the experts. Okay, that's according to Jurgen Klopp. That's according to Eric Winalda. That's according to a bunch of people who soccer is their living. This is the best, deepest, most talented

U.S. men's national team they've ever had. So they have people who can step into the lineup. Do they have people that can step into Balogun's role, though? He's maybe the most gifted goal scorer on this team. All apologies to Christian Pulisic, who may be the most talented with the ball on his foot, but Balogun's ability to just be in the right spot at all times. That's what they're going to have to replace against a Belgian squad that, let's be honest, is very experienced and has some real talent, even if it is getting older. Kevin De Bruyne, Romelu Lukaku. Two names that if you even pay cursory attention to European football, you know exactly who they are. And that's the difference between Belgium and Bosnia. Bosnia didn't have anybody on that roster that was going to all of a sudden take over, who was going to take a ball from 40 yards out, make a defender miss, dribble through one or two others into the box, and get off a good strike and surprise you with a goal, which the U.S. back line is susceptible to. Bosnia didn't have that. Belgium has that. They have a couple people capable of that. So that, I think, look, as much as I said it's imperative on the U.S. to remain aggressive in attacking as they have to this point in order to generate the offense that may be a little bit more difficult to generate without Balogun in there, it's also imperative that their back line remains as steady as ever also. And I'll say there's one final piece, I think, to this whole thing coming up Monday night in Seattle. And that is the opportunity. I don't want to put it on one person specifically, because look, there's a ton of talent on this roster. I keep saying that, but it's true. This isn't a U.S. roster that's just all about Christian Pulisic. But they need somebody, whether it's Pulisic, whether it's, I don't know, Weston McKennie. They need somebody to step up and be that guy. Somebody has to make a moment on Monday night in Seattle against Belgium. Yes, it's got to be a team effort, but somebody has to have that breakout moment. And it's felt several times recently like Pulisic is right on the edge of making that happen.

0: How do we equate that on a football, not football level? I'm trying to think of someone who always comes up in the, is he AJ Brown? No. If anybody's got suggestions, 310-840-4910. This is what we have to do for people who have refused to watch the World Cup, like Kenny, who is standing by his claim that he has no interest in the World Cup, who is standing firm in not watching a second of one of the biggest spectacles in global sports, our board op, Kenny Henderson. Feel free to look him up and send your complaints. Here come the comments, Kenny. I mean, it's the summer of soccer, dude. The World Cup is in North America. Best U.S. team ever. What are you going to do if they get to the finals? Are you going to punish yourself and not pay attention just because Nick called you out, called you a meathead for not paying attention to sports that you didn't play growing up? You don't have to do that. Sometimes the best thing you can do, Kenny, is acknowledge you made a mistake and then take a step back, let the shame wash over you for just a moment, okay? And then embrace the World Cup, Kenneth. Embrace it. It's here. And hopefully it's not going anywhere after Monday night, at least as far as the U.S. men's national team goes. Chris Mack in for Nick Costos today here on You Better You Bet. 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And we'll go back to the defensive side of the ball. I'll rank the top five front sevens in the league next on Westwood One Sports.
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11: Yay, yay! It's Ice Cube Day on the show. Co-founder and CEO of the Big Three, multi-platinum hip-hop legend, media mogul, Ice Cube joins us 1 hour from now. And obviously, we'll talk about the Big Three being up and running, another season underway with him, but also I gotta ask him what he thinks of his Lakers. I mean, when you mention a team in a song, especially a song that blows up the way It Was a Good Day blew up, the Lakers beat the Supersonics, you love that team. So does he still have that unabiding love for the Lakers? And what's he think now that LeBron is definitely gone? We got a million things to talk to the legend, Ice Cube, about coming up 1 hour from now here on Westwood One Sports. Chris Mack in for Nick Costos today here on You Better You Bet. We are presented by BetMGM, and you can always join the conversation at 310-840-4910, 310-840-4910, or in the YouTube chat where you can watch the show, obviously, as well, youtube.com/@TheKostos, T-H-E-K-O-S-T-O-S. Bob Nightingale, Odyssey MLB insider, going to join us in 20 minutes. Are the Yankees in the middle of a death spiral? 7 losses in a row. Doesn't help that the Rays have won 7 in a row and all of a sudden opening up a 3.5 game gap in the AL East has a lot of Yankees fans scared. I know. I just told you literally 2 days ago, I told Yankees fans to calm down. Everything's going to be all right.

I still think everything's going to end up all right, but I understand why you're panicking just a little bit. Coming up before 11 Eastern, 8 Pacific. I know all of the stories, the big stories in the last 24 hours have been Jaylen Brown, the Lakers, LeBron, NBA offseason. But NHL free agency started yesterday and there were some deals made as well. I'll give you at least one big winner and I think one enormous loser before 11 Eastern. But day by day, as I've been filling in for Nick here on You Better You Bet, I've decided with training camps just a few weeks away in the NFL to power rank each day a different position group. We've gone through tight ends. We've gone through offensive lines. We've gone through secondaries. We've gone through wide receivers. So by my math, that means we've got running backs left. We've got, obviously, quarterbacks left. I think coaching will have to get a day of power rankings as well. And front seven on the defense. And that's where we will go today. And as always, I will invite the gang after I'm done to critique my power rankings and tell me where I am miserably wrong and where I absolutely nailed it. You're welcome to do so as well. Like I said, 310-840-4910, 310-840-4910 here on Westwood One Sports. So the top five front sevens in the NFL. There will be a common theme to this, much like there was with the offensive line rankings I did on Tuesday. And you'll notice that the common theme for me when we talk about being in the trenches on offense or on defense, as the front seven does include an interior defensive line, not just pass rushers and off-ball linebackers, the common theme is cohesion, consistency, chemistry, alliteration. Those things are what enhance already good offensive lines or defensive lines and take them to the next level. So that will be a common theme you will notice here. But let's start with number five in my front seven power rankings going into the 2026 NFL season. It's the reigning Super Bowl champs, the Seattle Seahawks. It really feels like there are no weak spots in the Seahawks front seven. And they return fully intact and well-balanced. I think that's the part about this. Like, as we work our way up through these rankings from number five to number one, you're going to notice that there are two very basic components that I think give you a good read on a front seven. They are rush defense and they are pass rush. Getting home on the quarterback, obviously. What I mean by pass rush are actual sacks. Like, not pass rush win rate. No, actual sacks. Getting home on the quarterback and stopping the opponent's run game. Therefore, putting them behind the sticks in more series than not. They were third last year against the run. Third, less than 92 yards per game. They were tied for seventh in sacks with 47, the Seahawks. Who were they tied with? Oh, just the Texans and the Rams. Two teams who you may or may not also expect to see in these rankings. As we work our way up to number one, like I said, fully intact, really no weak spots. I guess Maffei, right? Okay, so not fully intact, but a ton of every guy that's starting in this front seven was a part of this defense last year. We'll put it that way. Love Byron Murphy in the middle. Love Nwosu at the second level. And like I said, they can rush with DeMarcus Lawrence and others, and they shut down the run. So the Seahawks are number five for me. Number four in my power rankings of the top five front sevens around the NFL going in this season. The Philadelphia Eagles. You take a relatively undisturbed mix in the front seven. You add Jonathan Greenard to the mix. I think there's a good chance you get a big, he had a good rookie year, but a big second-year jump from Jahad Campbell. You got Davis and Carter in the middle. My only concern here is that last year they were not great against the run.
ended up 22nd in the league.

rushing yards allowed per game. Almost 125 rush yards per game allowed by the Eagles. So I have Philly at number four in my power rankings of the best front sevens. Number three, I'll be honest, I went back and forth between one, two, and three. One and two finally stood out to me for reasons I will get to in a second. Number three fell to where they were, not because I don't think they have the capability of being the best front seven in the league. They possess that capability. But they've also got to get better at stopping the run. That's the Rams. They return their front seven and swap out, on top of that, Jared Verse for Myles Garrett. I do not have questions about whether the Rams are going to get after the quarterback. How many more lanes is Myles Garrett going to open up for Byron Young, who already had 11 and a half sacks last year? They weren't as bad against the run as the Eagles were. They were middle of the pack. 12th in the league in rushing yards per game allowed, just over 110. So I have the Rams at number three in our power rankings of the top five front sevens in the NFL, which brings us to our top two. And I already mentioned the Texans. So I'll just tell you, the Texans are in the top two. And you may be racking your brain. Well, who's the other team then, Chris? Who else would be in the top two in front sevens? And I'll tell you, it won the Browns, even though I think Jared Verse will help them despite the Garrett loss. Won the Steelers, stop the run consistently, then we'll have a conversation. Not even I could be that homer. Not the Chiefs. Not the Pats. Not the Ravens. Not the Lions. Not the Niners. Also in the top two alongside the Houston Texans. And I had a real hard time going back and forth between these two teams. I did. If I were allowed to cop out and just make it a tie at number one, I would. But I'm not allowed. So you're number two in the power rankings of the top five front sevens in the NFL going into the 2026 season, the Denver Broncos. Front seven returns fully intact. They were second in the league last year in stopping the run, just 91.1 yards per game. They led the league in sacks, 68 sacks last year for the Broncos. Despite the fact that going into the season, if you went to their roster and looked at their front seven, I don't know, did you recognize any other names besides Nick Benito? Probably not. And I think that's part of the beauty of the Broncos front seven. There are not names that you go, ooh, yeah, him. Like, it's not the Rams. The Rams are a collection of football cards. They're a collection of names. They're a very good collection. But the Broncos just get it done. Very consistent, well-balanced. And I had a hard time keeping them at number two. I really did. But I think the difference is also something that I just praised when I get to the number one team, which is the Houston Texans. The difference is the singular talent available at several positions for the Texans. It's not just the edge rushers. It's not just Hunter and Anderson. The best pass rush tandem in the league. It's all the other, especially, I think their off-ball linebackers are wildly underrated. Henry Toto and Azeez Al-Shaair. They returned fully intact. They held running backs to less than 2 yards on 44% of their carries last year. Just 94 rushing yards per game last year. The Texans front seven does it all. They menace your quarterback and they shut down any semblance of a run game. So to recap, before I throw it open to the gang,

0: and let them critique or maybe suggest a few other options. Power rankings of the top five front sevens in the NFL. Number five, the Seattle Seahawks. Number four, the Philadelphia Eagles. Number three, the LA Rams. Number two, the Denver Broncos. And number one, the Houston Texans. Kenny, did I nail it? Did I completely screw it up? What do you got for me on the top five front sevens?
1: I think you did a great job, Chris. I thought this was going to be a hard list to make, but actually, these are definitely the five best front sevens in the NFL. A few teams I think you maybe might have considered. The 49ers, I know you have to have Bosa and Warner healthy, and I know that some of their defensive line pieces aren't exactly great, but I think they, especially if you have those two guys, I think at least deserve a mention. And then two big-time sleeper teams, the Commanders and the Chargers. What the Commanders did in this offseason to add to the defensive line, I know all those guys haven't played together, but I think you look at Sonny Styles now at the linebacker, you got guys like Owe and Chase on now rushing the passer. They're going to be a good front seven. And then how about the Chargers? You still have Khalil Mack there. You've got a good linebacker duo. You've got I don't know how to pronounce his name, but you know who I'm talking about, the other edge rusher that they've got opposite of Mack. So that's another good front seven. And just a good defense overall. But I think you nailed this. I think these are definitely the five best front sevens in football.
0: I want to get to Washington in a second because I'm glad you brought them up. I probably should have considered them more strongly, but they're not quite top five. They're top 10, definitely. The Chargers, I think, are massive boom or bust potential in the front seven. Tui Pelotu is how you say it. But yeah, Tui Pelotu. I wonder when Khalil Mack falls off the cliff. It's out there in the not too distant future, if that were to happen. But I don't hate the Chargers front seven. I'd maybe put it right around 10-ish, maybe, in that neighborhood. Washington is one I'm really glad you mentioned, Kenny, because I have mentioned it several times this offseason. They, at the very least, like you said, tried their damnedest to make over this front seven. And I like most of the additions. Owe, I like. Chenal, okay. Styles is a great first-round draft pick. Chaisson as well. So at the very least, I think their linebacking core has the potential to be top five in the league, at the very least. Maybe even better. But that's potential because, like you said, none of these four have played together. So I'm glad you brought up Washington. But I think that's a pretty definitive ranking. You can always choose to agree or disagree in the comments on YouTube, youtube.com/@thecostos, or on the phones at 310-840-4910, 310-840-4910, or just, you know, blow it up on social media and tell me how you think I'm wrong. Chris Mack in for Nick Costos today here on Westwood One Sports. 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Coming up top of the hour, legend in hip-hop, multi-platinum with not just NWA, not just with West Side Connection, but as a solo artist. Co-founder and CEO of the Big Three, Ice Cube, joins us at 11 Eastern, 8 Pacific. But coming up next, the question has to be asked. What's wrong with Paul Skeens? We'll ask Odyssey MLB Insider, easy for me to say. Bob Nightingale of USA Today joins us next here on Westwood One Sports.
2: Jaylen Brown is headed to the city of brotherly love. The Celtics are trading the former Finals MVP to the Sixers for Paul George and a bundle of draft picks. Does the addition of Brown make Philly a legit challenger to New York in the East?
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1: Coming up top of the hour, the legend, Ice Cube. 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Multi-platinum hip-hop legend, co-founder, CEO of the Big Three. He's going to join us here on Westwood One Sports to talk about the Big Three up and running in the middle of another season. And also everything else you could possibly want to talk to Ice Cube about, especially as a mega fan of the Lakers, Raiders, and Dodgers in particular. It is Chris Mack in for Nick Kostos today here on Westwood One Sports. 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

0: inside the Westwood One Sports app and the Odyssey app, A-U-D-A-C-Y. I think we got to have a conversation about one guy who has had a really rough month and a half, hasn't won since the middle of May. 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Bob Nightingale joins us now on the show, and we could talk about the Yankees' little tailspin here, Bob. We could talk about the Rays surging at the same time. We could talk about the Miz, Jacob Mizorowski, on the mound again for the Brewers tonight. But I want to start with another one of those young, powerful starters who has not looked all that powerful over the last month and a half. Let's start with Paul Skenes. From your perspective, your vantage point, Skenes with, I want to say, an ERA up around 5.36 over his last nine starts. What is the issue with Paul Skenes right now?
1: Yeah, just not that dominant guy. You know, he's just a, he's been okay. He has been overpowering anybody. Hasn't had the same control. And of course, people have seen him now. It's amazing. I remember in mid-April, scout told me, "Watch, he's going to have he's going to struggle this year," and I looking like he was crazy. And and sure enough, it's just just seems like a regular guy. And I know the Pirates are saying, "Yeah, he'll be fine," but certainly the Pirates won't be fine if he isn't dominant like he used to. Just seems like everything that went right before, particularly, blowing away hitters and stuff, he's just not able to do that now.
0: Yeah, there's been that precipitous dip in velocity on the fastball, the four-seam fastball in particular, over the last couple of starts. I know Skenes is very adamant. Paul likes to keep his schedule the same. He's very consistent in his routine. He wants to know he's going to be out there for the next start. And like you said, Skenes is the key to the Pirates doing anything this year. If they do, in fact, do anything and contend for a wild card spot, would you give any consideration, if you were the Pirates, to just unplugging Skenes for a start, seeing if maybe that has something to do with the dip in velocity?
1: I mean, could. You're probably not, though. I mean, figure, okay, this guy is so talented, such a great work ethic, that it's going to happen anytime. Maybe with the All-Star break coming up, this may be as good a time as any to see, okay, what's going on here. I would think he'd still make the All-Star team if he can. Maybe he can, talk to a bunch of pitchers to kind of settle him down and pick their brain. I mean, everybody goes through slumps, even the great ones, and his is coming early.
0: Bob Nightingale, MLB columnist for USA Today and Odyssey MLB insider with us here on Westwood One Sports. Let me pivot to the other young fireballer in the National League, the one who has just been an absolute machine for the last 2 months, Jacob Mizorowski, averaging 9.5 strikeouts per start over his last 10 starts, less than half an earned run per game in that span as well. He goes against the Reds tonight. What have you seen from Mizorowski, Bob, that you think got him back on track towards the beginning of May?
1: He's just a double throw under pitches now and not just blow people away. He can throw his slider, his breaking ball. He throws them for strikes. So his control has gotten so much better and certainly confidence in the other pitches that, you can sit on that fastball and he'll wipe you out with the off-speed pitches. So he's become just much more of a true pitcher. Because eventually, guys can time it up. I don't care how hard you're throwing. At some point, all you're doing is throwing fastballs. But he's he's not just throwing fastballs, but he's throwing those fastballs for strikes, which sets up all the other pitches.
0: They have been on such a roll lately. I mean, it's been like, really, it almost coincides exactly with the time that Mizorowski started looking like this again. The Brewers have opened up a 5.5 game lead on the NL Central that, a month and a half ago, we were talking about all five teams being within that same range, 5.5 games. But now they've taken control of it. I said earlier this week, Bob, I think if they go out and add another big time starting arm to this rotation before

0: before the deadline, I think they can beat the Dodgers. They can finally get over that hump in the postseason and go to the World Series. How interested are they in adding another big-time arm, in particular the name that's going to get mentioned every time we talk about starting pitchers before the deadline, Tarek Skubal?
1: You know, I was with the Brewers just a couple of weeks ago, and I brought his name up a lot to them. They keep kind of poo-pooing it, like, oh, come on, that's not us. We don't do that. Certainly, they got to be in the conversations to see, okay, what will it take here? But they'll argue, too, is like, hey, we need a big-time bat. We need some more offense. We need some thump. And they do. If there was a bat out there that could provide some power, that might be more valuable to them than Skubal. They do have great starting pitching, particularly Harrison behind Mizorowski. Some other guys behind him with Sproat and what have you. I think Skubal would be great for them, but they still need a bat too. If they do get Skubal, they better both get a bat too. And if they get that, none of that, I like your chances as much as anybody to knock off the Dodgers.
0: One of the names that immediately popped into my mind, Bob, when you mentioned bats, is Christian Walker. Where are the Astros in how they consider themselves with the deadline approaching? Because that American League is wide open, and at least you hear a lot of reporting that nobody in the American League has really recused themselves, or aside from a couple of teams at the bottom of the standings, has recused themselves from the chase and is willing to sell off anything at this point. When you look at the Astros, or maybe the American League in totality and those teams near the bottom of the standings especially, who's ready to sell off now and who's going to sit there and wait until they're absolutely out of it and get it, jump into the deep end of the trade deadline pool with, say, a week to go?
1: I think the Angels could be those sellers, particularly with the John Mozeliak taking over now for Pierre Minasian. Maybe Mozeliak can talk. The owner, Artie Moreno, said, hey, we got to move some pieces here. They certainly have a couple pitchers available to move. They can also move Joe Adell, the outfielder. Otherwise, with the American League being so bad, I can't remember it being this bad. We're only four or five teams over 500. Otherwise, I think teams stay pat until the last three, 4 days. That includes the Tigers. We've been talking about Skubal now since April. But, when does Tigers get back in this thing? I mean, they swept the Yankees. They are playing better baseball. And, to put with the Astros, I mean, Christian Walker, Isaiah Paredes would be unbelievable. So, certainly Jeremy Pena. But, shame on the American League West not putting away the Astros when they had a chance. And now that the Astros are alive, I don't think they're going to sell at all. I think they're going to be buyers. And certainly that kind of fits, the owner Jim Crane's MO. And Jim has come out several times publicly and said there'll never be a rebuild as long as I'm the owner here.
0: 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You mentioned the Yankees there a moment ago and talking about the Tigers sweeping them this week, Bob. Aaron Boone said it last night. This is bad. He said there's no way around it. We are just going through a nightmare stretch right now. They've lost seven in a row. At the same time, the Rays have won seven in a row, and they've opened up that 3.5-game lead in the AL East Tampa has now on the Yankees. I was trying to tell Yankee fans to remain calm, all was well a few days ago, and I still feel like given the rest of the American League, they'll be fine. They'll be a playoff team. Aaron Judge will be back eventually, and the offense will come back to life. But can it happen for their sake before Judge is back in the lineup? Can they do something to turn this around instead of waiting another 3 to 4 weeks or however long it may be to get Judge back?
1: Yeah, they certainly can. I mean, they really don't need a starting pitcher, so they don't have to delve in that market. They could certainly use another reliever for the back in that bullpen. But yeah, there'll be enough smaller pieces out there to, I think, help jumpstart that offense and get things going. I still believe they're the team that beat the American League, that they're going to be the heavy favorite to get to the World Series. But they are playing some bad baseball, and they're playing

0: sloppy baseball. So I think, as you know, Aaron Judge told the team yesterday, is that, hey, we got to get our mind right here. We got to start focusing. It certainly shows how valuable Aaron Judge is. It's like, you know, he should win the MVP again because people realize that team's not the same without this guy. But yeah, I think they'll be fine. I mean, they should be. I mean, here's Tampa Bay. They made trades in the offseason. They kind of go through a retooling sort of thing. And I don't think they had any envisioning at all that they'd be sitting here in first place with about a 3.5-game lead.
1: Yeah, I remember talking about it a few weeks ago and saying, okay, everything's the earth is back on its axis, right? The Yankees are atop the division. The Rays had leveled off at that point after a hot start. But here the Rays are again. Junior Caminero's got homers in six consecutive games, and they can't be slowed down again. So I know you just said you think the Yankees, once we get to that point, the postseason, will be the favorites to come out of the AL to the World Series. But just how much damage can the Rays do, not just in the American League, but let's start to talk about championship potential. If they were, I know it's all going to come down at some point this October to Rays versus Yankees in the playoffs, most likely. But if the Rays are able to get past the Yankees, can they stand there toe-to-toe with one of the big boys that comes out of the National League?
0: I don't think so. I think, you know, we talked about Scuba before. You know, if they really wanted to be dangerous here, go get Scuba, you know, and be unlike them to trade away big time prospects. And, but, you know, particularly when they made the moves in the offseason to say, you know what, you know, we're going to be good here in 2027 or 28, not now. So I think that they'd have to go get another starter, I think, to be serious. You know, to get past the Yankees and certainly get past the National League team, as the Dodgers or the Phillies or Atlanta or who have you. You know, I just think eventually here they gotta fade a little bit. I think they're playing on their mind right now.
1: Yeah, they've gone through these phases where they just take off, and we'll see if there's what the cool down looks like when it inevitably comes at some point. Maybe around the All-Star break or after the All-Star break. I have to imagine they're a team that's not necessarily looking forward to the break right now, given how they're playing. Bob Nightingale with us here on Westwood One Sports. Let me pivot to another hot team and a team that we started the segment talking about because they bombed away on Paul Skeens last night, the Phillies. The Phillies have looked like a totally different team offensively since they made the pivot away from Rob Thompson, and Don Mattingly has taken over as the interim manager. What are the chances that that remains a permanent move if the Phillies continue to roll the way they have? They're now just 2.5 back of the Braves, who at one point we looked at and said, well, there's no way they lose the East. They've got a solid hold tied with the Cubs for the top wild card spot in the National League. If the Phillies roll, stay hot all summer, and go into the playoffs and make some noise, will they try to convince Don Mattingly to stay on permanently?
0: I still think they want Alex Cora. I really do. Alex Cora and Dave Dombrowski are very, very close. Obviously, you know, they offered to Cora. You know, they didn't beg him to take it. They understood, okay, he's still getting paid. He's going to take some time off. And pretty much, you know, left it open like, okay, when you're ready to come, you know, we're going to have you. You know, if the Phillies win the World Series, you know, would Mattingly then, you know, say, I want to stay? Or does he say, you know what, I finally got my ring, I'm going to leave? I still think they make a change there if it's Cora. Now, if Cora changes mind and say, you know what, I still want to sit out, or I want to go to the Mets or somewhere else, it'd be a different story. But I still think that place is, you know, waiting for him. And yeah, Mattingly's done a very good job. But I also think that, you know, Mattingly's personality is almost identical to Rob Thompson. I think it was more a huge wake-up call to the players, like, hey, you just got a good guy fired here. You guys happy about that? You know, you cost him his job. A little bit like with the Mets and Mendoza, where the players like Mendoza a lot, but a change had to be made. So, you know, I do think it was the thing, like, whoever came in was going to be a huge wake-up call to those players. And they perform well. You know, particularly guys like Trey Turner have come up. Harper's playing, you know, much better to the Harper of old. And, of course, you know, Brandon Marsh has been hitting on his mind.
1: Bob, always appreciate your time and your insight.

0: Enjoy the weekend. The 4th of July weekend around Major League Baseball is always fun, and we'll catch up again soon.
1: All right. Look forward to it. Thanks so much.
0: Absolutely. 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The Phillies are, you know, I said it a couple, yeah, I guess it was a couple months ago now when they fired Thompson and pivoted to Mattingly and started to take off in the immediate aftermath of that move. I kind of looked at it and said, keep an eye on the Phillies. And we've been keeping an eye on the Phillies ever since then. And there have been very few potholes in the road for them. I would not be surprised at this point if they chase down the Braves and catch them for the division. Wouldn't be surprised. I mean, they've got a little bit of everything. Maybe shore up the back end of that bullpen just a little bit, some reinforcements, but they've got everything. And the National League with the Phillies, the Brewers, the Dodgers, the Braves will get it back together at some point, I think, but not enough to hold on to the division. That's four teams. Four teams I could see going to the World Series from the National League. I still say, this is just my personal opinion, I still say this is the year the Brewers, if they go out and get just one more arm, this is the year the Brewers get over the hump against the Dodgers and win the National League. Plus 525 at BetMGM right now. It's a pretty good price for a team playing the way the Brewers has for the last 2 months. Milwaukee also 11-1 to win the World Series. Might be in there when I give you some of my bets towards the end of the show. We'll also get you our three stars of the day, our three favorite moments of the show. Top of the hour in about 20 minutes, the legend, co-founder and CEO of the Big Three, multi-platinum hip-hop artist and entertainment mogul Ice Cube, scheduled to join us right at the top of the hour at 11 Eastern, 8 Pacific. But coming up next, I know the NBA has stolen all the headlines. They have reached new heights as far as chaos goes in off-season maneuvers. But NHL free agency opened yesterday as well, and I'll give you the biggest winners and losers from the first day of action next, right here on Westwood One Sports.
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3: 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Can the red, white, and blue do it again Monday?
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1: I got one really solid winner and one really solid massive loser from day one of NHL free agency. 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Chris Mack in for Nick Kostos today here on You Better You Bet in about 15 minutes. Top of the hour, 11 Eastern, 8 Pacific. Ice Cube joins us, co-founder and CEO of the Big Three, multi-platinum hip-hop legend, movie star. He does it all. And he's a massive Lakers fan. So how's he feel about the direction they've gone in the last day or two? We'll talk to Ice Cube at the top of the hour here on You Better You Bet. World Cup continues today. Three more round of 32 knockout matches at three Eastern. It's Spain and Austria. 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Portugal, Croatia at 7 Eastern. Portugal, minus 145 favorites. And at 11 Eastern, Switzerland, Algeria, the Swiss, minus 110 favorites in that match. Of particular interest, if you're a U.S. soccer fan, the first two of those three matches, because one of those four teams, Spain, Austria, Portugal, Croatia, will be who the Americans face if they can get past Belgium Monday night in Seattle. You can get an early payout for a two-goal lead. Place a pregame bet on any World's Game match. And if your team takes a two-goal lead at any point in the game, your bet pays out as a win. Winnings are yours, regardless of the final outcome of the match. 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Please gamble responsibly. Before we get into the winners and losers, at least in my opinion, of the first day of NHL free agency. And both of these moves were actually not free agency moves, but were spun out of trades. You know, much like the NBA over the last few days and the beginning of their offseason, the NHL, it's been about trades. Remember we had Dennis Bernstein of the fourth period on, what was it, 2-3 weeks ago now, right after the cup was over, I think. And, or maybe it was during the cup final. Summer's flying by. Anyway, we had Dennis Bernstein on, and he said, he gave us the heads up here on Westwood One Sports. He said, this offseason, with the massive jump in the cap, teams have the wherewithal to retain their own free agents if they want to. And you're going to see teams have to swing trades in order to make the improvements that they feel they need to make. And that's what we've seen. But before we get to that, I have already been critical of our board op, Kenny Henderson. Although I don't know if I still call you our board op, because Laura Jimenez out in Culver City is actually technically working. What are you doing around here these days, Kenny? Not paying attention, apparently. Anyway, Kenny wasn't, I crushed him for not being in on the World Cup. Like, he refuses to pay attention to the World Cup whatsoever. But then the Utah Mammoth came up, and he actually asked, really, the Mammoth is the name of an NHL team? Yes, the Mammoth is the name of an NHL team. The Utah Mammoth. And in my opinion, they're one of the early winners on the first day of NHL free agency. Their GM, Bill Armstrong, had the capital to make some moves to add some veteran experience, and he did exactly that, making a trade for Vincent Trocheck of the New York Rangers. And this, in my opinion anyway, and I don't say this because Trocheck is a fellow Yinzer like myself, grew up like, hold on, I got to realize where I'm sitting in my house, like 20 minutes in that direction. I don't say this because he's going to play with another Yinzer on that Utah Mammoth team who grew up, I guess it would be, I guess it would be 20 minutes in the opposite direction from where I'm sitting right now. Yeah. Logan Cooley. I do not say this because they are both Yinzers, and I need to spread the love of Yinzerdom all over these wonderful United States and North America. But I say it because Trocheck, with his experience and still the skill that he has left, is the perfect addition to a young team like the Mammoth to help them take that next step. So that was the one move, and there were lots of moves. But that was the one that jumped out to me, and I said, that is the perfect move from the first day of NHL free agency. Even though it wasn't a contract signing, it was a trade. Now we, unfortunately, for those of you in Chicago, have to have a talk about your Blackhawks and what exactly it is they're trying to do. They signed Ian Cole, who I think is like 72 years old now, to a one-year deal yesterday. They gave Bowen Byram, who they just traded the fourth overall pick, plus other assets, to the Buffalo Sabres for. They give Byram a $75 million, pinky to the corner of your mouth like Dr. Evil, $75 million extension over 6 years. $12.5 million

0: Now, that is not an accurate all-in descriptor of Byram and his game. But this is not the guy you, A, spend the fourth overall pick on, and then, B, spend $12.5 million on for the next 6 years. I know the cap is going to grow exponentially in the NHL over the next several years because they're new TV contracts. But this is a massive, massive error by the Blackhawks, in my opinion. Maybe, for your sake in Chicago, I'll be proven wrong. But I think it's a massive swing and miss. A little bit later, right around 11:30-ish or so, Eastern, 8:30 Pacific, where should LeBron James go? And where will LeBron James go? I think those are maybe two different answers. I think he wants the answer to be what it should be, but I don't know if it'll end up working out that way for him. We'll get into that in the final hour of the show. But coming up next, this is bucket list stuff. I cannot wait to talk to this man. Co-founder and CEO of the Big Three, multi-platinum hip-hop legend, a true great, Ice Cube, joins us to talk about the Big Three, his Lakers, his Raiders, his Dodgers. All next, right here on You Better You Bet on Westwood One Sports.
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co-founder and CEO of the Big Three, multi-platinum hip-hop star, not just as a solo artist, not just with NWA, with West Side Connection too. We're going to talk to Ice Cube. Had a chance to chat with him during the break for just a quick second before his connection dropped. We're going to get it back up here in a second. And he's got thoughts on the Lakers-LeBron divorce that I think we definitely got to ask him about. Cube, a massive Lakers fan, big Raiders fan, big Dodgers fan. So we will talk to him about all that. Plus, obviously, as I mentioned, at the head of the Big Three, which is heading to Miami for week three. This is now the ninth season of the Big Three. Week three of the Big Three this Sunday, July 5th at Ameribank Stadium in Miami. Tickets just $36. You can go to big3.com to purchase tickets or tune in live on Sunday, 1 p.m. Eastern, 10 Pacific on CBS to check out the Big Three. Coming off what was one of their biggest seasons, they've added in, well, they've got Dwight Howard coming back. They've got Michael Beasley still in the mix. And then you've got Gary Payton and Dr. J as coaches. So we'll talk to Cube about the Big Three as well as soon as we're able to pull his connection back up. But if you grew up around the same time I did, in the 90s in particular, then there's, what, at least half a dozen songs from Ice Cube that the second you hear them, like seriously, the first note of the song hits and you go, and your head starts to bob and you know every single lyric. So we're not going to just talk to Cube about sports, obviously. We're going to talk to him just a little bit about his music career. And don't forget, dude's still doing movies too. There's the sequel to Are We There Yet? This will be the third one, I think. Are They Gone Yet? I think is in development. And I think 23 Jump Street, or is it 24 Jump Street? They've done a few sequels to 21 Jump Street now as well, is also either in post-production or being developed right now. The dude does it all. And especially in the early to mid-90s, again, if you're around my age, those were formative years. Right about the time he broke away from NWA, started his solo career. It absolutely took off and then pivoted into movies doing Friday. How many quotes from Friday can you rattle off just like that? I mean, Bye Felicia is the most popular one, but my grandmama gave me that chain. It's my bike, fool. I mean, just quote after quote after quote. We ain't got no milk. Put some water on it. You'll be fine, Craig. Go to sleep, Craig. Go to sleep. The entire movie is one of those movies that when you pop it on, you can really annoy the person next to you if for some reason, some awful reason they haven't seen it, and you just recite line after line after line. Recite the whole movie along with it. I think Last Friday is due to come out too. So no one has mastered the sequel game, I don't think, in recent memory, as Ice Cube. We're working behind the scenes to get him pulled back up. There are texts flying around right now to make sure we get him up here and have a chance to talk to Cube about not just the Big Three, but everything else. I am interested to let him tell you what he thinks of the LeBron

Baker's divorce. Because a lot of us, and I don't consider myself a Lakers first fan, but a lot of us looked at it and said, well, yeah, it's natural. You have to pivot away from LeBron, and it's Luka's team now. And the moves they made yesterday, Walker Kessler, the roles that they're trying to fill around Luka Doncic and Austin Reeves match up with that, right? But I think there are some Lakers fans who probably look at it and say, I got to see it before I buy in. Luka's a star, but is he the right star for the Lakers? Again, I wholeheartedly believe he can be. A lot of people do. But I think there are some Lakers fans out there that would look at it and say, is he? Is he in line with, think of the line of legends that goes all the way back to Jerry West. West, Wilt, Kareem, Magic, Kobe, Shaq, and then it was LeBron. And I don't know if some Lakers fans were totally ready for the LeBron-Lakers divorce. I think those of us that are plugged into the NBA every day on a daily basis knew it was coming and we expected it. I want to let him tell you exactly how he feels about that. And I definitely want to ask him about his Raiders, too, as soon as we get Ice Cube pulled up here. Technical difficulties being what they are, we had them. Actually had a good little chat for a couple minutes during the break. And then Gremlins in the system jumped in and kicked them out. We're going to get him back up here in just a second. Where should LeBron go? And where will he go? I want to dive into that in a little more detail a little bit later in the show before we wrap up. With you till noon Eastern, Chris Mack in for Nick Costos here on Westwood One Sports. It is You Better You Bet. Because I have one place that I know makes a ton of sense, but I still can't fully wrap my brain around it. And I think it would make sense for LeBron too, especially in light of the way things have played out over the last couple of days. And maybe he's actually trying to angle that way with all the rumors coming out about different teams jumping into the LeBron market. But I don't get the sense from the way LeBron has acted over the last couple of days that he's necessarily sold on making one last chase at the ring with Golden State or Miami or Cleveland, the teams that everybody considers the favorites right from the jump to land LeBron. There's one spot that makes altogether too much sense right now. And if you would have told me 24 hours ago, I'd have called you crazy. But we'll get into that in a couple of minutes. We got them back up. We got the gremlins out of the system. The technology has worked itself out. It's all ironed out. The legend, co-founder and CEO of the Big Three, multi-platinum hip-hop artist Ice Cube, was just pulled up on the screen and we lost him again. Damn, Cube. I don't know if you can hear me, but we're going to have to log him back in again. So here's what we're going to do. I'm going to call this audible right now on the fly. This is Aaron Rodgers yelling at Jonnu Smith that he's on the wrong side of the formation and shouldn't be going in motion. I'm going to call the audible. We're going to take a quick break. When we come back, we're going to get him pulled back up, and we're going to talk to him about the Big Three, the Lakers, his Dodgers, his Raiders, and all of it. Multi-platinum hip-hop legend Ice Cube joins us next right here on Westwood.

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1: You hear the sound of that beat? That's from the great Dr. Dre, the man who wrote a lot of the lyrics for NWA back in the day. Multi-platinum hip-hop legend. He is the co-founder and CEO of the Big Three. And we got him here on Westwood One Sports today. Ice Cube joins us. Good morning, Cube. How are you?
2: What up, Chris? How you doing?
1: I'm great, man. Thank you so much for making the time. I told you I was going to try to avoid being a fanboy, but I wore my Cube hoodie today anyway. Just really excited to have a chance to talk to you about a lot of different things. I know you're a massive LA sports fan, so that's definitely something I want to dig into with you as well, with the Lakers making some moves, the LeBron breakup between those two sides. But you've done a little bit of everything at this point in your career. Rapper, actor, producer, entrepreneur, including with the Big Three, which week three is this weekend in Miami. We'll get into some of the details of that too. Running a professional sports league as you're doing now, is that as challenging, maybe more challenging than some of the roles you've had over the years?
2: Oh, definitely. It's the most challenging thing I've done in my whole career, my whole life, really. And, you know, it's really a labor of love. You know, I wanted more basketball in the summer. I felt like, you know, it's a lot of people out there just like me. And, you know, I'll lead them to the promised land with the Big Three. So it's a labor of love. You know, with other things that I've done, you know, it was all about, you know, Ice Cube doing a record, set, you know, a movie, playing a role, directing, producing, whatever. But it was a Ice Cube thing. Now I'm setting the table for some of the best athletes in the world to, you know, showcase their talents. So, you know, I'm like, you know, setting the table for these guys to do their thing. So I take more pride and responsibility in that.
1: Yeah, I mean, you got Dwight Howard back for another season of the Big Three. Michael Beasley, who's won the MVP a couple of times the last 2 years. You got Gary Payton and Dr. J, like legit legends involved in this. So people that are thirsty for basketball during the summer, week three of the Big Three is in Miami this weekend. Ameribank Stadium. It's Sunday, 1 p.m. Eastern this weekend in Miami. Tickets are only $36. You can go to big3.com to buy them. And if you can't get there, obviously, you can watch Sunday afternoon at 1, 10 Pacific on CBS. Where do you guys continue to look to innovate and change? I mean, you've brought in things like the four-point shot. Obviously, the trash talk is encouraged. We saw things get a little spicy the first week between some guys. Where else do you guys look to maybe show, like the UFL has showed the NFL some changes that they could make? Where do you guys go to maybe show the NBA the changes that they could make?
2: Well, you know, they've taken enough things from us, just like we've taken enough things from them. I don't think we have to show them anything. We don't want to, you know, if it ain't broke, don't break it. Like, it's the game is calibrated great. You know, we have a great rule called bring the fire. You know, a coach, you know, once a half, a coach can challenge a foul call by having the guys go one-on-one. Was it really a foul or not, you know? And these little wrinkles, you know, like you said, the four-point circles, first to 50, you know, one-shot free throws for the points. You know, these things are, you know, innovative and unique to the Big Three game. And, you know, we don't want to do too many things where you don't recognize it as, you know, real basketball. You know, we don't want to, you know, turn it to a carnival act. You know, it's we want to do things that

0: can help a team win the game. Rules that help a team come back from a large deficit. Those kind of rules that just, you know, help a team or a coach, if they know how to use the rules, could actually win the game that way. So we don't want to do too much. It's working.
1: The legend, Ice Cube, with us, co-founder and CEO of the Big Three. You're also one of the most recognizable Laker fans on the planet. What made you fall in love with the Lakers as a kid? At what point do you go, you know what? It was a good day. I'm sitting down writing the lyrics, and the Lakers beat the Supersonics pops into my head.
0: Well, you know, it didn't hurt that I grew up and I could throw a rock and almost hit the Forum. So I grew up real close to the Forum. You know, I'm from L.A. The Forum is in Inglewood, but, you know, we was right there on the border. So I saw the Forum growing up, driving by it on the way to the basketball practice myself. And so, of course, that'll make you a fan, but, you know, me getting into basketball around 1979 at 10 years old, and we just happened to get Magic Johnson that year. So,
1: yeah,
0: like, it's not hard to become a fan after you get Magic Johnson and he wins the championship, your first year of really paying attention to basketball like that. And, you know, I've been a fan ever since. But it wasn't hard. It was easy. You know, proximity and, you know, being a fan of Magic Johnson.
1: So you grow up watching the Showtime Lakers. It pivots to the Kobe, Shaq, Phil Jackson era, and then sort of the Kobe solo era. And then along comes LeBron, and now that era has ended, and it looks like it's Luka's Lakers. As a Lakers fan, is that, does Luka, to this point, can you see him living up to the standard of those superstars who have carried the Lakers for the last 40, 45 years?
0: Yeah, he has potential to do it. You know, he's a top scorer. He's led a team to a finals. So let's see how he do with his own cast of players. And, you know, I can hope it and wish it all day, but it's up to him to do it on the court and prove himself, you know, to be a champion in a Laker uniform.
1: As someone who's involved at such a high level with the Big Three now, I imagine it changes maybe just a little bit the way you watch the game of basketball. Maybe it doesn't at all. Do you watch games differently than you did growing up?
0: Slightly. You know, being, you know, kind of on the inside and knowing, you know, what it takes to run a league like that. You know, in a sample size that I have. But, you know, at the end of the day, I still enjoy the game. I still enjoy great athletes making great plays. I still enjoy the competition. But, it, you know, it's the same when I start doing movies. You know, you just, once you see behind, you know, the covers, so to speak, or, you know, behind the curtain, you get a different perspective on something that you may have just taken for granted, you know. Things that you've taken for granted, now you don't. At least I don't when it comes to sports.
1: Let me pivot in that direction, because, like, you had the unique opportunity to get into movies really right around the same time or shortly after your solo career took off. And you talk about seeing behind the curtain. Like, that first day you step on the set on Boys in the Hood, like, what's, and you know, you're not working with lightweights. It's Lawrence Fishburne. It's, you know, Cuba Gooding Jr. his career hadn't taken off yet. That was the role that really catapulted him. But what was the most eye-opening thing of stepping on a Hollywood set for the first time?
0: You know, I wasn't intimidated because we had done so many videos by the end.
1: Mm-hmm.
0: So, you know, the camera and the, you know, the ruckus that goes on while you're performing didn't bother me. I just wanted to learn the techniques, you know,

0: hitting marks, being in the right spot for the camera, you know, trying to be natural, you know, leaning on John Singleton to let me know if I was doing a good performance or not. And so, you know, it was just really getting my feet up under me with the techniques and the whole, you know, acting is not just, you know, doing your part. It's being in the right spot, doing your part. It's being intentional with your actions. And it's memorizing it. And, you know, I had to do all that. You have to memorize and do the same things for 12 hours straight. Right. So, you know, it just was eye-opening, for sure.
1: Well, one of the things that I think brought people or attracted people to you on the screen was that you still had that same level of authenticity in the roles that you played as you did in your music. So, like, when you look back at the music in particular, whether it's the NWA days or the early Ice Cube solo stuff, when you listen back to it, what maybe surprises you when you look back on it about that younger version of Ice Cube?
0: Just being fearless on the mic. That was something that I appreciated from other MCs like KRS-One and Chuck D. And so to take that on in my own way, but with a harder version of the music that they produce, you know, it was kind of like, you know, stepping out there, you know, sticking your neck out, as they say, to say what needs to be said on the mic.
1: Yeah, and those moments of truth or fearlessness or making people uncomfortable, however you have to do it in your lyrics, the two guys you mentioned there, KRS-One and Chuck D, what's interesting to me is that those are East Coast guys. And about the time you and NWA came up and then you went solo, West Coast had the production, right? Like, you got Dre and the beats he's putting together are sick. But I don't know, and maybe you could educate me, because I don't remember anybody from the West Coast being as fearless and aggressively truthful in their lyrics as NWA were and you were.
0: I mean, you got to look at Ice-T, you know, Ice-T and King T. You know, he's another, you know, vet. We looked at people you might not know, like Tidy T and Mixmaster Spade and DJ Pooh. You know, they was doing, you know, what was considered hardcore records at the time. I think by NWA, you know, really being a group, we was able to to kind of, you know, put the jet fuel on it and the rocket fuel, so to speak, and you know, take it to bigger heights, especially with, you know, a song like F the Police and things like that, just put so much attention on NWA and the music. But there was a few that was around before us. You know, you got MC8 and, you know, Compton's Most Wanted. There's a few groups that was coming hard.
1: As your music lives on, whether it's NWA or whether it's your solo stuff, I'd be remiss if I didn't mention West Side Connection, also a platinum record. Does it ever open your eyes when you see kids finally get awakened to your music? Because, look, I'll just be honest. Maybe I'm being a Gen X or a boomer, or whatever you want to call me. Like, I don't think today's hip hop quite matches up to the standards of what you guys built years ago. And kids are used to what they're listening to these days, what the new stuff is. And then all of a sudden, you drop an Ice Cube track on them or an NWA track on them and their eyes light up. Does that reaction ever surprise you? How does it strike you?
0: Oh, you know, I'm grateful that the music still carries weight. When we first.

0: did it, it was like a, you know, atom bomb. And then, you know, people get used to the language and, you know, people get used to the tone of the records, and it becomes part of, you know, societal norms in some ways. And so, you know, you wanted to do the records still have the same punch? Do they still have their same effect on the listener? And you never know. You know, we were able to put out Straight Outta Compton movie, which was really able to teach a new generation our real story, you know, in a summarized way. It's still a movie, but our story on, you know, what it took to do music this hard. And, you know, it's really, I guess, help a lot of new fans, you know, see the music as eye opening. They feel like they understand it a little more.
1: Co-founder and CEO of the Big Three, multi-platinum hip-hop legend, just a superstar all around. We're pleased to be joined by Ice Cube today here on Westwood One Sports. Chris Mack in for Nick Costos here on You Better You Bet. The movies are the same way. Like I mentioned a couple minutes ago before you jumped on, like Friday is one of those movies I can sit down and I can recite line by line by line to the point where my kids get annoyed. They're like, I want to watch the movie. Please stop saying the lines before they even happen. But as you see, kids get awakened now to the films too. And I think I saw something about Last Friday maybe being in development. Are They Gone Yet? Which is a sequel to Are We There Yet? That's another part that I think has to be cool, that you're able to carry these things out through not just a couple years, but you become like a king of sequels now too with these series that you're putting together. And it's not just generations, it's decades long, the fact that these things hold up.
0: Yeah, you know, I always looked at a great movie, not how much money it make, but how many times can people watch it? How many times can people enjoy it? And when you can watch a movie over and over and over and over again without getting tired of it, that to me is what makes a great movie. So those are the kind of movies I try to make. I try to make movies that you know, stick with you. You know, movies that have iconic characters or lines, and movies that you can watch over and over again. You know, whether you know they make you feel good. You know, no matter how you look at it, you know, these movies make you feel good, and people like that.
1: Aside from being a Lakers fan, I know you're a Raiders fan too, and a Dodgers fan for that matter. The Dodgers don't have any problems these days. They're going to be just fine. But the Raiders got a rookie quarterback, and everybody's talking about how he might not start from the very beginning. Are you ready as a Raiders fan to just throw Fernando Mendoza into the deep end and see if he can swim?
0: No, I don't. I'm not ready to do that. You got Kirk Cousins there. It's great for him to not have that pressure on him, learn the quarterback position in the NFL at the pro level. And then, you know, when he's ready, throw him in there. Or if something happens with Kirk, you know, now he's coming in under different circumstances. You not only got a new quarterback, which is a rookie, you got a new coach, new offensive coordinators, new defensive. It's a whole new franchise coming together all at the same time. Like, we can't be unrealistic, because if as Raider fans we're unrealistic, you'll want these guys, you know, something don't go right this season, you want them gone. You know, you want start new, and we've been starting new forever. You know, give these guys a chance to mesh, learn how to coach, learn how to play, and then learn how to win in the AFC West, which is one of the toughest divisions in football. Like, Raider fans, come on now, let's be realistic on this one.
1: Do you and Snoop, I don't know how often you talk to Snoop, do you and Snoop ever go back? Because Raiders-Steelers used to be a legit rivalry back in the day.
0: Yeah.
1: And Snoop has claimed his Steelers fandom. You guys ever go back and forth?
0: All the time.

0: and E-40. He the 49ers. So you got me, E-40. See, me and Too Short, we Raiders. But you got the Steelers on one side, the 49ers on the other side. And, you know, I'm sick of hearing it. Like, come on, Raiders, let's do it. Sick of hearing these dudes talk.
1: Niners-Raiders is a nasty rivalry, Cube. Like, you go in the parking lot before one of those games. Like, preseason games, people are getting in fights.
0: Man, that's the Hatfields and the McCoys, man. You know, this straight family feud. And nothing is more vicious than a family feud. So, it's ugly.
1: I'm not co-founder even going to sugarcoat. No, I know. It's bad at times. Co-founder and CEO of the Big Three, multi-platinum hip-hop legend Ice Cube with us here on Westwood One Sports. The Big Three heads back to Miami for week three of their season this weekend. It's their ninth season, which is unbelievable. You guys have had the staying power you've had to this point. July 5th, this Sunday, Ameribank Stadium, 1 Eastern, 10 Pacific. Tickets are $36 if you're in the South Florida area. 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As the CEO of this thing, like I said, you're coming up on a decade now. What's been the most satisfying moment, I should say, where you realize, damn, the Big Three is here to stay? We've not just made inroads, but we are here to stay, and we know we're building something here.
0: You know, it's been a few, but, you know, one that sticks out is watching Nancy Lieberman win the championship and coach of the year, coaching me into a title. And it wasn't a fluke. She won coach of the year last year, I believe, as well. So she's a two-time coach of the year. And... you know, she made it to the championship a few times. And so, you know, it's breaking a barrier. It's proving a point. It's, you know, they've been debating this forever. Can a woman coach men to a title? And the Big Three says yes.
1: Cube, can't thank you enough for the time this morning, man. Very appreciative of it. Can't wait to check out the rest of this Big Three season. Good luck to your Lakers, now LeBronless. Good luck to your Raiders and that rebuild. And can't wait to see the new films when they come out. And anytime you want to drop new music, you know we're going to be listening to it.
0: Yeah, man. Appreciate it, Chris. Anytime, every time.
1: Absolutely. Ice Cube, co-founder and CEO of the Big Three with us here on Westwood One Sports. It is Chris Mackin for Nick Costos on You Better You Bet. Just absolute. I'll be honest. I managed to avoid fanboying a good bit, but that is a bucket list moment, a chance to talk to an absolute legend in Ice Cube. So we're super appreciative of him taking the time. Coming back, I'll get you a few bets that I like for tonight, and we'll wrap up the show with our three favorite moments of the day, our three stars, next here on Westwood One Sports.
2: 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Does the addition of Brown make Philly a legit challenger to New York in the East?
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1: 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And if you're in that free Odyssey app, A-U-D-A-C-Y, you can rewind to the 20-minute conversation we just had with Ice Cube. Yes, that Ice Cube, co-founder and CEO of the Big Three. Incredibly thankful that he was able to take the time to come on today. And also to everyone behind the scenes, a big thanks to making the technology work, because it threw us a curveball literally as we were

0: about to come back from break and get Cube on the show. So big ups to everybody behind the scenes, especially Mike, Tyler, Laura, Kenny. I know I asked earlier what the hell you do around here, but everybody had a hand in making that one work and getting Cube on the air with us. So we appreciate it. Check out the Big Three this weekend on CBS Sunday at 1 Eastern from Miami. I'm just going to take a moment and try to regather myself that if you would have told 1994 Chris Mack that he would have had a chance to talk to Ice Cube someday on the radio, he probably would have made a mess in his pants. Yeah, I would. It would have just been a disaster. I'd have been like, what? So excited that we got to bring him to you. Last Friday is being worked on, which I cannot. I don't think you can do too many Friday sequels. And like I said before we got him on, you can tell Cube is one of those. I've just started referencing him as Cube now, like we're friends. Cube is one of those old school Laker fans who's in wait and see mode. He wants to see Luka do it in Laker colors to just prove to him that he deserves to carry on that lineage of West, Wilt, Magic, Kareem, Kobe, Shaq, LeBron, now Luka. I thought he'd be a little bit more hyped at that, but when a legend walks away like LeBron, I understand some tentativeness from the fan base. World Cup today, three more round of 32 knockout matches. Spain, Austria at 3 Eastern, noon Pacific. Portugal, Croatia at 7 Eastern, 4 Pacific. And Switzerland, Algeria at 11 Eastern, 8 Pacific. Spain, heavy, heavy favorites in that first match. Portugal also favored in that second match. Those are the two, if you're an American soccer fan, even if just once every 4 years, you might want to throw an eyeball towards, because there's a good chance the U.S., if they get past Belgium on Monday in Seattle, will be playing Spain or Portugal. Outside chance, it could be Austria or Croatia too, as well, I guess. But the best place to get in on all of it, inside your BetMGM app, you can get an early payout for a two-goal lead. 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Please gamble responsibly. I do have a bet, I guess a couple. You could parlay them for a decent number that I really like tonight. It's baseball, though. Jacob Mizorowski has been, I mean, breaking radar guns the way he's been throwing for the last 2 months. Back on the mound tonight against Cincinnati. The Reds strike out at a greater rate than any other team in baseball. Mizorowski's been averaging 9.5 strikeouts per start over his last 10 starts. Over 9.5 strikeouts is plus money at BetMGM, as is Brewers on the run line, if you're willing to lay the 1.5 runs. And under 1.5 earned runs for Mizorowski is a little juiced to the under, like minus 170, minus 175, but a great number given how well he's been throwing. Like I said, you could parlay all three of those if you want to get crazy. It's plus 360 at BetMGM. All right, our three favorite moments of the show. It's time for our three stars. Let's go.
1: Three.
2: Think about it, if you're Philadelphia, to get Jaylen Brown in the prime of his career at 30 years old for a player in Paul George who has been looked at different points as a negative contract.
0: Sean Charania on ESPN yesterday talking about Jaylen Brown to the Sixers in exchange for Paul George and picks. Look, I said this to start the show. It's going to be true until somebody somewhere proves it wrong, and I don't think it will be proven wrong. There are a lot of stories in sports, a lot of things that happen that require nuance and subtlety. And in sports talk media, we love to fire off the hot takes without digging much deeper below the surface sometimes. This is not one of those times. It is not. The Jaylen Brown trade to Philly is going to go down as Brad Stevens' Nico Harrison moment. Celtics are going to drop from the rank of legit NBA title contenders. The Sixers are going to vault to the top of the

0: Eastern Conference alongside the Knicks. And a year from now, Brad Stevens is going to be on LinkedIn with that green open to work banner around his face. Our number two star.
1: Two.
2: Yeah, just not that dominant guy. You know, he's just a, he's been okay. He has been overpowering anybody. Hasn't had the same control. It seems like a regular guy. You know, just seems like, you know, everything that, you know, went right before, particularly, blowing away hitters and stuff, he's just not able to do that now.
0: Odyssey MLB insider Bob Nightingale from USA Today earlier on the show, talking about Paul Skeens, who has not looked like Paul Skeens for like a month and a half now. His last win was on May 12th. And since then, Skeens has the ninth highest ERA of all qualified starters in baseball, 5.36. He's given up four or more earned runs in four of his last nine starts. Most concerning of all, Skeens' fastball velocity has precipitously dropped over his last couple of starts. He's also lost a ton of life. And he's getting rocked, not just by the Phillies, but other teams as well. Gave up seven in Philly last night. Seven earned, I should say. Eight total. Finally, our number one star of the day.
1: One.
3: Most challenging thing I've done in my whole career, my whole life, really. You know, it's really a labor of love. You know, I wanted more basketball in the summer. I felt like, you know, it's a lot of people out there just like me. And, you know, I'll lead them to the promised land with the big three.
0: Ice Cube, earlier, talking about his role as the co-founder and CEO of the Big Three, now entering its ninth season. And what I thought was great is, you know, I made the comparison to the UFL, where the NFL has sort of snagged some ideas from the UFL and continues to innovate, not because the UFL has threatened the NFL's position as the top football league in the world, but because

0: playing some of these games. So thanks again to Ice Cube for joining us today. Thanks to, like I said, I'll say it again, everybody behind the scenes for making it work, getting Ice Cube on today, despite the technical difficulties we had for a couple of minutes. We made it happen and had a great conversation. So thanks to Laura. Thanks to Kenny. Thanks to Tyler. Thanks to Mike, who I think was right on the edge of losing his grip there for a second, but we made it work. Another fantastic edition of You Better, You Bet. Chris Mack in for Nick Kostos here on Westwood One Sports. I'll be back again tomorrow. Black and Abdallah up next. Keep it right here for everything going on in the NBA offseason. It is Westwood One Sports.
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6: 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It appears by its own numbers, the U.S. government seems insolvent. 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

0: 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Here's Chris Black and Adam Abdallah.
1: Well, actually, Black and Abdallah off today. They are celebrating the 4th of July holiday early. I think Black was in charge of the fireworks. Abdallah was in charge of all of the hot dogs. And they are already grilling and blowing things up. Happy 4th of July weekend. A little early here on a Thursday. My name's Mike Wickett. You can follow me on all the social media channels, Instagram, TikTok, Facebook, Twitter, at Mike Wickett. Wherever you are, thank you for listening all along. 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You can always tell your smart speaker, hey, Alexa, play Westwood One. And this show is better when you're a part of it. 310-840-4910. 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So much to get to on a very busy day. Yesterday was incredible, and it's our chance to react to it all. We will definitely talk about the red card that should not have been a red card. That's coming up in about 20 minutes. But the story that blew me away and sent shockwaves through the NBA was the trade of Jaylen Brown for what now? A trade of what? Jaylen Brown goes to the Philadelphia 76ers for 36-year-old Paul George, two first-round picks, two second-round picks, and I think there's a pick swap or something in there. Now, I cannot for the life of me understand why Boston would make such a trade. There's reasoning, I guess, in the contract that Paul George becomes a free agent a year before Jaylen Brown, and their salaries are similar. So while this isn't a salary dump or the acquisition of an expiring contract, it gets them to free agency and salary relief a year early. There are new owners in Boston, and there has been no bones, no lies, no hidden messages whatsoever that they wanted to split up Jason Tatum and Jaylen Brown and take this team in a new direction. And you would have thought they'd get a little more than a 36-year-old Paul George and a couple of what will likely be late first-round draft picks for arguably the best two-way player not named Wemby in the NBA. Jaylen Brown is a 30-point-per-game, 6-rebound, 5-assist guy. There aren't a lot of guys out there. Sorry, 29. There aren't a lot of 29, 6-and-5 guys in the NBA who also happen to be elite perimeter defenders. This trade makes no sense. Brian Windhorst on the Hoops Collective podcast.
2: This was a trade that was made under duress. This was not a trade that you would make in a clinical setting. Not a trade, you know, there's no deadline. Didn't have to do it by the end of July 1st. That you wouldn't do this trade under these circumstances if everything was equal, that something wasn't equal. We'll see what gets said about it, but that's been the multiple person reaction from the executives. I was actually on the phone with a general manager who was driving, and I knew it was coming. I just didn't know that.

0: terms. And when I saw the terms, I read them to him, and he was shocked and said, thank God I'm at a stoplight.
1: Like, imagine being on the phone with a general manager, and that GM is finding out what you kind of have coming through the tea leaves. And that is that Jaylen Brown is getting traded for 36-year-old Paul George. All right? And a couple of picks. And if this works out, and it should work out well for the 76ers, barring health, and we understand with Joel Embiid and the health and everything right there, the Sixers should contend for the Eastern Conference Final for the next 3 to 5 years. You've got young Tyrese Maxey, who didn't really show up in that second playoff series when the Sixers got swept by the Knicks, especially in the 1-2-3 Cancun final game. But I think Tyrese Maxey is one hell of a player. He's young. He's a scoring guard. The pairing of he and Joel Embiid was working when Embiid was healthy. Look, before Embiid had the appendectomy, Joel Embiid had a really good season going. And then they got the young kid and VJ Edgecombe, and now you see, there were a lot of teams out there, a lot of questions. You go back to the Giannis trade. Are the Bucks going to trade Giannis for Jaylen Brown? And that would have made absolutely no sense to me. The Heat package to me, and I realize Milwaukee could have, let's say they did the Jaylen Brown trade, Milwaukee could have flipped Jaylen Brown for potentially two more picks. I understand that. But the trade that the Bucks took got them young and got them picks. The Bucks were not a Jaylen Brown away, a minus Giannis, add Jaylen Brown to the roster away from competing. The Bucks aren't very good. Behind Giannis on that roster, they didn't have any talent, all right? They needed young picks, young players. They needed lottery tickets. But the 76ers proved that they might be ready to compete with the playoff comeback, ironically, against the Celtics. With the playoff comeback against those Celtics, and yeah, I know they got swept and got their ass kicked by New York, but we know what kind of a run now New York was on. We know what New York would do in the following round and then in the finals when they would have six comebacks or whatever against the San Antonio Spurs. But the difference is you add Jaylen Brown to the Bucks, they're still not making the playoffs. You add Jaylen Brown to a team that made the playoffs, that won a playoff series, that has good young talent in Maxey and Edgecombe. I can't call Embiid young anymore. He's 27 years old or whatever. But then you throw in a guy who's been a finals MVP, who's won NBA championships, a guy who should have been a finalist for the MVP of the season last year for what he did keeping Boston afloat while Jason Tatum was coming back from the Achilles. You drop that guy onto the 76ers roster, and now you better look out because that offense got a little flat last year in that series against New York. They were looking for guys to score. Jaylen Brown brings that. This is a fantastic move for Philadelphia. And all they gave up, let's say it again, a 36-year-old Paul George and some first-round picks that are going to probably wind up being in the 20s or further, okay? Fantastic move by Philadelphia. Daryl Morey out. They bring in a new guy. Morey was the analytics guy. Daryl Morey was the trust the process, analytics, all that. And there's been this really stupid, weird debate going on this week about how good Jaylen Brown is. And analytics, somebody said to Bobby Marks, analytics says that he's the seventh best player on his team. Basically, the Celtics decided for some reason that they were going to stick with Derek White and Peyton Pritchard and let Jaylen Brown go. Makes no sense. Is Chris Mannix.
2: The Celtics were done with Jaylen Brown. They wanted to move Jaylen Brown. Ultimately, they did not care what the return was because this is not dollar for dollar value. It's not 75 cents on the dollar. This is at best 50 cents on the dollar. Paul George a couple of years ago was an all-star. He has been on a steep decline over the last 2 years. That's one of the worst contracts in the NBA. The first round draft picks could be good, especially the one in 2031, but that is a long way off. So the Celtics just gave up a 29-year-old all-NBA superstar for a broken-down Paul George and a couple of first-round picks. They were going to end the Jaylen Brown era one way or the other. They didn't get Giannis. They couldn't get a star like Evan Mobley.

0: Now, they're going to have to watch Jaylen Brown four times a year playing for the 76ers. Wild trade for the Boston Celtics.
1: By wild, it means terrible trade. I'm Mike Wickett here on Westwood One Sports, in for Black and Abdullah. They're back on Monday. What did you think of the Boston trade with Philadelphia? 310-840-4910. You can call, you can text 310-840-4910. It makes zero sense to me whatsoever for Boston to do this because of something Windhorst said. I played you that soundbite from Brian Windhorst over at ESPN. And he had said this was made out of, let me get the verbiage right.
2: This was a trade that was made under duress.
1: Duress. Haste, we'll call it. This was a reaction to the Celtics not getting Giannis. This was a reaction to the Celtics not getting fill in the blank. It has been a crazy NBA offseason already. Free agency is one thing. But the trades that we are seeing, the guys that we find out are leaving town, Kawhi to the Raptors, now Jaylen Brown to the Sixers, Giannis to the Miami Heat. This has been absolutely wild, and it feels like this was a reaction to not getting what they wanted. And they thought, well, heck, we got to deal him now, as opposed to trying to figure out a way to get Brad Stevens and Jason Tatum and Jaylen Brown and Joe Mazzulla all in the room together, the whole team, to say, guys, we got to figure out a way to make this work. We have to figure out a way to make this work. Because the alternative, we're going to get a 36-year-old Paul George and a couple of picks, including one 5 years from now. So who the hell knows what's going to be going on with the Boston Celtics by the time that we get there. What an absolute bust of a trade made by the Boston Celtics. Again, they wanted to get to free agency a little bit earlier, 1 year earlier for Paul George, who has one of the worst contracts in the NBA. They get to free agency 1 year earlier, and that's the justification I'm hearing for this. I think the Philadelphia 76ers are absolutely a contender in the East, are absolutely a contender to win the whole thing. And I happen to look this up. The odds for the Philadelphia 76ers. Before the trade, the Sixers over at DraftKings were 60 to 1, were plus 6,000 to win the NBA championship. They're now at plus 2,000, so 20 to 1 to win the NBA championship. It's like the fifth best odds in all of the NBA to win the whole thing. The Sixers are plus 750 to win the East. The Spurs and Thunder are both plus 270 right now at DraftKings. Then it's the Knicks. I don't quite understand why the Celtics are plus 1,100, because if you look at that starting lineup, here's the Boston Celtics starting lineup. Listen to this. You've got Jason Tatum. He's fantastic. MVP candidate. And 36-year-old Paul George. And Derek White. And Peyton Pritchard. And then they made this weird signing of Mitchell Robinson, the backup big man from the New York Knicks. 3 years, $47 million for Mitchell Robinson to give you six. And shoot 26% from the free throw line. Like that signing, all that does is take away from New York. It's more of an addition by subtracting a piece from the other team. But this Boston Celtics team that won 53 games a year ago, battling through, waiting for the return of Jason Tatum, is going to go to war in the East with Tatum, Peyton Pritchard, Derek White, Paul George for how many games, and Mitchell Robinson? They still have absolutely nothing in the middle in Boston. Nada. If you're expecting Mitchell Robinson to give you 17 points and 10 boards a night, I got some oceanfront property right here in Des Moines, Iowa, that I will sell you. Pennies on the dollar, bro. I mean, they've got nada inside. And we saw what happened to them when they were a three-point shooting team and they shot 63s a game in the Eastern Conference playoffs and they got beat. They were up 3-1 and they got beat by Philadelphia because that's how good Joel Embiid can be. That's how important it is. Look, threes are great in the regular season. But when you get to the playoffs, you got to be able to play down low. You have to have guys that can score on the block. You got to have guys that can hit the mid-range. And Boston just continued to shoot three after three after three after three.

0: in the playoffs with nothing inside. And this deal, this Jaylen Brown trade, just took away their most valuable piece potentially on offense. Nobody drove to the, I'm sorry, one player drove to the basket more than Jaylen Brown. Two players had higher points per drive, if you're into analytics, than Jaylen Brown. And you just took him out of your lineup because you're banking on, let me check my notes here, Peyton Pritchard? Are you kidding me? Fleeced. Boston absolutely got fleeced in this deal. And now the 76ers, hey, look, the trust the process days of Daryl Morey are over. The Sixers are now legit, and they just added an MVP candidate. Coming up next, we'll switch from the NBA to the red card that shouldn't have been. We'll talk about what happened yesterday in the huge win for Team USA. But what's next? 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Mike Wickett here on Westwood One Sports. 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

0: Sports. Here's Chris Fleck and Adam Abdallah.
1: Programming note, Chris Fleck and Adam Abdallah are off today. Back on Monday, they're already blowing stuff up for the 4th of July. My name's Mike Wickett, broadcasting live from Des Moines, Iowa, in the Flyover Studios. Yes, in my basement. Lines are always open, and it's more fun when you're part of the show. 310-840-4910. 310-840-4910. And I feel like there's going to be some opinions on this. You can call or you can also text that exact number, 310-840-4910, if you want to say anything about what we were just talking about, the Jaylen Brown trade, the Celtics getting absolutely fleeced by Philadelphia. Usually it's the Eagles in Philly that fleece the other teams, not the Sixers that fleece the other teams. But also, if you want to jump in on this. Now, I have always let the world know. I've always told you, and I've filled it. Normally, if you hear me, I'm on Saturday nights and Sunday nights, 7 to 11 p.m. Eastern time. I've occasionally filled in for Bleck and Abdallah. I'm not soccer guy, but I'm getting swept up in the World Cup excitement, okay? I don't want you to think that I'm going to come out here and try to fake it and use terms like nutmeg, like I know what the hell that was before a week ago, all right? Or is it spikes? What is it, spikes up? I can't remember. But I am into the World Cup, man. I am into these games. Especially after I watched the way we played against Paraguay. And then I was actually on the air for Bleck and Abdallah a couple Fridays ago when we played against Australia. I got off the air and I'm like, boom, I'm going to watch. And then there was the Turkey game. It's Turkey. It's not Turkey. From their tongue, it is actually Turkey. Or Turkey, I should say. It's Turkey.

0: And then there was a game yesterday, Bosnia and Herzegovina, which who else has to play two countries besides us? I digress. We win 2-0, 2-0. We win, we advance, Belgium coming up, and man, we are playing on Monday Night Football. How awesome. So we're going to play in Seattle in that one. We win. But the big story in this one was the red card given to Flo Balogun in the second half of the match yesterday. And there are many opinions on all sides, okay? I'm not a soccer guy. I've been watching sports my entire life. I am 45 years old, all right? I graduated high school in 1999. I've watched a lot of football, American football. I watched a lot of basketball. I watched a lot of sports in my life. And I can tell when there is malice, when there is intent to injure, and I can tell when there's incidental contact. And yesterday, that play, the only thing that matters that comes out of that besides the W, and everybody singing John Denver's Take Me Home Country Road, was the red card that was given to Flo Balogun for allegedly stepping on or whatever he did to the guy that plays for Bosnia-Herzegovina. I don't get it. I do not get it whatsoever. It, to me, was, first of all, the hard part about when you're watching soccer as a novice, and novice is a general term, very generous, I should say, I can't tell when these guys are actually hurt. I'm not saying it feels great to get cleats on your calf or on your ankle or on your foot. But, you know, when these guys fall to the ground and get hurt, they writhe in pain. They grab their ankle. They grab their calf. 9 times out of 10, if the whistle blows, within 30 seconds, they step right back up and they're fine. My favorite is when one of these guys gets kicked or whatever, it looks like they've been shot by a sniper, and they're writhing in pain on the ground, in the field, just like my kids do when they're throwing a tantrum. And everybody's moving away because the ball goes a different direction. And the referees don't pay any attention to the guy that's on the ground, still grabbing, hoping to get the attention, hoping to get the card, hoping to get the penalty. And he doesn't move. The referee's like, just get up, man. Just get up. We're not giving it to you. And he steps up. Within 30 seconds, he's fine. So the fact that that happens so regularly in soccer is why it's so hard for me to look at a play like what happened with Flo Balogun and the guy that plays for Bosnia and think that was malicious. That guy looks like he's really hurt. It didn't make any sense to me. It looked like two guys going for the ball, moving sideways, jumping in the air, something that is very, very difficult for body control. That's the way it looked to me. And a leg happened to slide under where Balogun was landing. Did he step on him? Sure he did. But I've seen this happen at least 5 other times to 5 other players. And at worst, they were given a yellow card. So now Balogun, though, after they go to the VAR, the replay system that they've got, referee goes, comes back, red card for Flo Balogun, which means he will miss their next match coming up against Belgium next week. I thought the people on TV who have done, Fox has done a fantastic job. All of these commentators have done fantastic. They make it easy for me, novice soccer fan, to really enjoy and understand what's going on. There's little tidbits here and there, and they explain a lot of the game while you're watching. I didn't think they did a very good job talking about the severity of not the play or the injury, but the long-term effect, a.k.a. Balogun having to miss the game coming up against Belgium. I don't even know if they mentioned it when they were explaining it, and they were talking about replay, and they were talking about Balogun leaving the game, and Team USA having to play 11-10. It didn't look like a malicious, intentional play. Should it have been a penalty? Sure. Should it have been a yellow card? I'll listen to that. 100% I'll listen to that. But the fact that they had to kick Balogun out and now he can't play? I'm not so sure I agree with that. Former U.S. men's manager Jurgen Klinsmann on the red card given to Flo Balogun.
1: Well, obviously, he was unlucky right in the beginning. He scored already, and then they gave it an offside. You know, if he's a little bit cleverer there, he scores, yeah, already earlier. Then he got that goal. I'm a little bit lucky, but who cares? You know, you score that goal, and and it's fantastic. You up 1-0. It hurts, the red card. I mean, rightfully, wrongfully, I thought it's a bit harsh to give a red card there, but he hit him from behind. He got him, yeah, in his Achilles tendon there. It looks a little bit kind of unfortunate. But if you're Messi, you don't get it called, you know. But if you're Balogun, you get it called, and that will, yeah, be a little bit of a disadvantage. But I think, you know, that the roster is so good. Also, Pepe coming on, or whoever plays in instead of him, they are talented enough to give Belgium a real fight and to make something happen there. I think
0: that's Jurgen Klinsmann, former Team USA manager here, Westwood One Sports. I'm Mike Wickett talking about the red card given to Flo Balogun in yesterday's 2-0 win over Bosnia and Herzegovina. And I think he nailed it, because this happened already with Argentina. Messi did pretty much the exact same thing, but he's Messi. He's the GOAT. He's greatest soccer player of all time in the history of the world. And Flo Balogun isn't. Okay? He's not. And I think he nails it. Here's our current manager, Mauricio Pochettino. This is our guy right here who has saved Team USA soccer, man. I hope they build this guy a statue, whether we beat Belgium or not. Here he is on Flo Balogun's red card.
2: For me, never is a red card. Watching after on TV, and never was the intention to...

0: step up of the player. That was a normal action in football that happened because by accident, and it's never intentional. That is why for me, it's never red card.
1: Yeah, normal action is what he was talking about. Going for the ball, battling a defender, feet coming down, and the Bosnia player's leg came under. It's almost like in the NBA, when a guy goes up for a three, you can't be in his landing zone. That's what it felt like to me watching it yesterday, that he got into Balogun's landing zone. And yes, he stepped on him. I'm not saying Balogun didn't deserve a foul or a yellow card, but the red is ridiculous. And I'm not the only one that feels this way. Former FIFA referee and Fox Sports rules analyst Mark Clattenburg feels the same way.
2: To reach a criteria of the red card, it has to be some speed, there has to be some force, and there has to be some malice. This lacked that. But what it does have, which is what the element of the VAR is hiding behind, is it endangers the safety of the opponent because of that foot-on-foot challenge, which could have acted and ended with a broken ankle. So what they've done is they've looked at the consequence of the challenge. However, in my opinion, this didn't endanger the safety of the opponent. Balogun doesn't even look for the foul. It's one of them where it happens in a split second. He puts his foot down and catches the opponent. It was an accidental challenge. And for me, this did not reach the criteria of a red card, and it shouldn't have been a VAR intervention.
1: I have seen guys try to kick others in the shin that looked more violent, that looked more malicious, that had more malice than what Balogun did yesterday. It just happened so fast. The guys were at a weird angle. The Bosnia player was right under him as he was coming down. They're both grabbing each other. Like, it's, you know, people say, oh, it's just guys out there running around. It's not a tough sport. Man, I am learning as I watch these guys play, as I'm watching the World Cup. One thing I am learning, these guys get handsy, all right? They are grabbing. Jerseys are getting pulled. There was a play on Pulisic in the first half, I think it was, on the left side. He's coming up the sideline, trying to go for a ball that was passed his way. And one of the Bosnia players had a whole handful of shirt, of U.S. shirt. And I thought, that is literally pass interference. That's, what are we doing here? Pulisic went down, there was no call, ball went out of bounds, and it became, I think, Bosnia on a throw. But I watched Balogun's play yesterday, which was the story. It is the story going on in the world of soccer. It is one of the biggest stories going on in the United States and around the world, that it should not have been a red card. 310-840-4910. You can call, you can text in your thoughts. 310-840-4910. But Team USA gets the win. They move on. 2-0, the victory over Bosnia and Herzegovina. Christian Pulisic, our best player on his team's win.
3: It was, I mean, incredible. Obviously, I feel like our game plan was, you know, went really well. Everything went to plan. And then, of course, the red card changes some things. You know, we played so well. We probably didn't deserve that. But then the guys dug in deep. And, yeah, you did what we need to do to get a result.
1: I would have lost my bleep if the 11-10 for the final 25 minutes or 40 minutes or whatever it was. I don't know what marker, at what minute Balogun went out. I think I would have, novice soccer fan would have, diehard soccer fan really would have, and anybody who dons the red, white, and blue that is watching Team USA here in the World Cup would have lost their bleep if playing 11 versus 10 would have led to a comeback. Now, we actually scored on a free kick to get up 2-0. But when it was 1-0 and we lost a player, I thought, oh, no, this is going to be one of those stories that we tell. You know, you're talking about the World Cup for a few weeks while we still care until it goes away. And it's like, man, that we got jobbed by a penalty. Like, your favorite football team that has ever lost a big game, a playoff game, a Super Bowl, or whatever, and you believe it was because of bad officiating. Ask Bengals fan about their last Super Bowl they played in against the Rams. There was a call late that shifted that game. Seahawks and Steelers, the only Super Bowl I've ever been to in Detroit. One of the worst officiated games I've ever seen, and I'm not a Seahawks fan or a Steelers fan. Everybody has that play for that team, whether it's the NBA, Major League Baseball, the NFL,

0: Stanley Cup, your favorite soccer team, whatever, where a ref's call wasn't the reason you lost, but it cost your team the game. And I was worried that that was going to be it. So now what? Now we got Belgium without Flo Balogun, arguably the best player we've had so far on the squad in this World Cup. But it was good to see Team USA play a variety of ways. I love how aggressive they were, even when they were down a man. It was weird to see, like, Team USA was the aggressor on defense, which, you know, when you're playing against a team like Bosnia and Herzegovina, who's not the most offensively gifted, they want to win games 1-0, 2-1. They were not letting Bosnia set up. And when they did have to play gritty and grimy, they did. Our goalie finally got a test. Didn't feel like the goalie had been challenged in the first couple of games of this World Cup. And Belgium has the big comeback against Senegal, so we'll play on Monday night. We got Monday night football to get to, and we'll talk about it throughout the rest of the week. I'm Mike Wickett, in for Black and Abdullah, here on Westwood One Sports. We are going to talk about another massive story, this time another one from the NBA that happened this week. You get rid of LeBron. You bring in Walker Kessler. Lakers Lounge podcast host Anthony Irwin coming up next to talk about what's next for the Lake Show, short-term and long-term. That's coming up on the other side. 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

0: Black and Abdullah off today and tomorrow. I'm Mike Wick, and I'll be with you tomorrow as well. You can follow me on Instagram, TikTok, Facebook, Twitter, at Mike Wickett. Thank you for listening wherever you are in America. Hundreds of radio stations carrying this program, including 97.1 in Los Angeles, one of our newest affiliates over there in L.A., where there's been some action going on in that city on the NBA front. Let's see here. LeBron gone. Austin Reeves extended. Walker Kessler sign and trade acquisition. Been real boring for the Los Angeles Lakers and their fans. Joining us right now from the Lakers Lounge podcast, host Anthony Irwin is with us. Anthony, thank you for the time, man. Slow week for you guys.
1: Yeah, nothing really going on. I can't really think of what we're going to talk about.
0: Let's see. I've got the U.S. Senior Open on my TV in my studio. So if you now we'll get. I do want to read a tweet to you from Anthony Irwin, L.A. Follow Anthony, who tweeted this out. This is the most polarizing offseason I can really remember in quite some time, maybe ever in my career. I really don't like what they've done. People I respect greatly seem to completely disagree. I don't think the Lakers are done, but I find it all fascinating. Anthony, that's a heck of a tweet, my friend. What is it you don't like about the week of the Lakers?
1: Well, they still don't have a starting power forward. So that's kind of concerning. And of all of their competition at the top of the league, you're looking at maybe the worst defensive team of all of them. Now, they might have one of the better offenses. I think they have the possibility and potential to be a top three offense, but I don't see, poor Walker Kessler, he might be up for sainthood after the season.
0: Let's start with the big story. Of course, the biggest is LeBron parting ways with the Lakers parting ways with LeBron, new ownership is in there. Was it the right move for LeBron to say, I'm done, I want to go do something else, the writing was on the wall?
1: Yeah, I think for both parties, I think it had run its course. I think, LeBron and Clutch were, pretty over the Lakers front office experience. And I think that the Lakers had always kind of planned for last season to be LeBron's last one way.

0: or another. It was nice to see that they were at least publicly amicable about it. I did see Rich Paul make a lot of effort to make it seem as if this was just LeBron's decision, but it was mutual at best, if not something that the Lakers had outright planned for a couple of years anyway.
1: It feels like this decision was made when they acquired Luka. Like for me, I'm in the middle of the country. I'm in Iowa. Love watching the NBA. But it feels like this deal was actually done when the Luka trade that came out of nowhere went down. Would you agree with that?
0: It was certainly the beginning of the end. I mean, the one thing about the Lakers is they will always treat their superstars really, really well. You know, they cater greatly to the best player on their roster all the time, especially if it's an all-time great player. Everybody else, it's not that they're outright fungible, but everybody is kind of dedicated to making it, you know, optimizing everything for that best player. And unfortunately, there's a lot of overlap between Luka's game and LeBron's game. And it was always kind of heading in this direction.
1: They give Austin Reeves a boatload of money, 4 years, $185 million. There were some rumors that maybe it was going to be Detroit, and that kind of leveraged a little extra money into Austin Reeves, 4 year deal, not a 5 year deal. I know that people are fans of Austin Reeves, but is there a path to getting to a Western Conference Finals that you see with Luka and Reeves as your two best players?
0: The defense is really concerning, and the lack of athleticism and physicality is really concerning there. I still think, though, you know, Austin signed a 3 year deal with a fourth player, the fourth year being a player option. I think it's the kind of deal that some other team would be interested in having him at. And it makes it, you know, if this doesn't work out this year, I think Austin, especially with how little draft assets that the Lakers have, I think Austin is probably the piece that gets moved to bring in, you know, the additional athleticism, physicality that they might need.
1: Talking with Lakers Lounge podcast host Anthony Irwin here on Westwood One Sports. In for Black and Abdullah, I'm Mike Wickett. Big week for the Lakers. LeBron gone, Reeves extended. And how excited are Lakers fans now for the addition of Walker Kessler, a guy that I would bet a lot of Lakers fans had never heard of until yesterday?
0: Well, it's funny. I think a lot of Lakers fans, casual Lakers fans, might not know much about him, but he had been a trade target of the Lakers for the last few years. So I actually think he was somebody who was probably on a lot of fans' radars. Now, is the concern that I have with him is that everything is riding on him to, you know, live up to his potential. There's a lot of it, and there's a lot to like there, and he fits really, really well with Luka. But if he isn't the all-star, like perennial all-star center that the Lakers gambled on him to become, there is zero flexibility to make up for that development. So I we'll see how this plays out. The Lakers are certainly thrilled to get him internally. Luka is very excited to have a center of his caliber. But a lot is riding on Walker Kessler becoming legit.
1: Do they have any cap space left? Can they go find that power forward you said that they don't have on the roster?
0: So what they're working on right now is trying to find teams that might be willing to take on some of their peripheral salaries. Jared Vanderbilt comes to mind, Dalton Connect, maybe DeAndre Ayton, though I think he would be great in that backup role if he accepts it. But right now, it seems likeliest that they're just going to wave and stretch Jared Vanderbilt and then find somebody to take on Dalton's contract and hopefully open up anywhere in that $10 to $15 million range. And I think that money, if I had to bet on who they're kind of penciling into that spot, if they can open that space up, it's probably a return of Rui Hachimura.
1: 53 wins, first place in the division last year. Do they match that total of wins without LeBron?
0: So this is, I was just texting with some people earlier today about this. I think this team is going to churn out a bunch of wins during the regular season. That offense is

0: extremely overwhelming with all of the shooting and Luka's ability to create, Austin's ability to create. I just think that team is going to score points on everybody in the regular season. So I actually have them winning their division this year, winning 53 to 57 wins or so, and getting themselves a good seed in the playoffs. What I have questions about because of the defense is how that will translate to playoff basketball.
1: It's not like it's a great division, by the way. Sacramento, Golden State, the Clippers are obviously resetting, Phoenix. It's not a real good division, so I can definitely see that. I want to get you out after we discuss LeBron's future a little bit. But before that, there's this debate going on his 8 years in L.A. What's your take on LeBron's 8 years in Los Angeles?
0: I saw some stats the other day that I thought were incredible, that in those 8 years, LeBron had, within just that stretch, his own Hall of Fame career then, in terms of the points he scored, the addition, the assists that he dished out, rebounds that he grabbed, all of that stuff, as well as all-NBA seasons and a championship and a finals MVP and all-star appearances. If you just made that its own career, the players who have equaled at those numbers or done better have all been Hall of Famers. So that's pretty incredible. Seeing as he showed up to the Lakers in his early to mid 30s and extended that time into his 40s. And that's what I'm always going to remember about this, was just how incredible it was to watch this guy maintain his body, evolve his game to how his body was evolving itself, and kept the Lakers in a conversation of relevance that they weren't before he got there. So yeah, I'm always going to be really grateful for LeBron's time in L.A. I know that there's some complicated relationships there with Lakers fans and LeBron in some cases, but I think he, you know, it's hard to ask very much more of him than he got.
1: Anthony, appreciate the time, my friend. Thank you so much for coming on. We will bother you again when the Lakers make another move.
0: All right, I'll talk to you in about 15 minutes.
1: Anthony Irwin, Lakers Lounge podcast host, joining us here on Westwood One Sports. You can follow him on Twitter and X, Anthony Irwin LA, to talk Lakers. And they're going to need a power forward. He said they're going to stretch and wave and stretch one of their guys. The Lakers aren't done, but for the good of the Lakers, they're pretty lucky that they don't have a real good division, because that division just kind of stinks. It

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0: is Black and Abdallah on Westwood One Sports. Here's Chris Black and Adam Abdallah.
1: Black and Abdallah off today here on a Thursday. My name is Mike Wickets, filling in for the guys. They're back on Monday. They're already roasting wieners and blowing stuff up for the 4th of July. They needed a couple of days off, so I'll be with you tomorrow as well here on Westwood One Sports. Still to come, we'll do a little over-under stuff, one of the staples of this fine radio program. But the biggest story that happened in the NBA, rarely am I shocked. Like the Giannis trade, we all saw coming. LeBron, you could kind of understand, like, okay, he's going to leave the Lakers. But I don't think anybody saw. Maybe you saw Jaylen Brown getting traded. We kind of expected that. But for this, to talk about the Philadelphia side, the place where Jaylen Brown now calls home, Philadelphia, Pennsylvania, Locked On 76ers podcast host Mark Frazetta is with us. Mark, your latest episode is called "Yup, It's Real." Jaylen Brown is a Sixer.
2: Yeah, sorry. I hate to laugh at a title that I made, but hearing somebody else say it, it is hilarious. Thank you so much. Great to be on with you. And yeah, I got to be honest. You know, it's we got the 4th of July coming up, the holiday and all that stuff. And my broadcast partner Keith Pompey, longtime 76ers beat writer. He called me, and I hadn't checked my phone in 30 seconds, and he called me as I was preparing steaks for a house full of people that I have, and he said, hey, the Sixers just got Jalen Brunson, and I thought he was kidding and told me what it was for, and I said, I'll send you a link for a show in 5 minutes. In those 5 minutes, I double-checked just to make sure that Keith wasn't losing his mind. And yeah, it was real, and it's still real today. And it is to sum it up, I think it's a complete roster facelift for the 76ers and the 76ers fan base that now has real, tangible hopes for what the upcoming season can bring them.
1: I think my favorite tweet I saw is the Celtics' only hope is that Paul George fails his physical.
2: Wow. No, now I'm going to be worried about that.
1: Right? I know.
2: Before that, my biggest concern was, hold on a second, the Celtics don't get fleeced.
1: Right?
2: Like, whether it's Danny Ainge, it's Danny Ainge or it's Brad Stevens. Like, Danny Ainge was right on the money when it came to the Isaiah Thomas trades, you know, some years ago now, getting rid of him at the right time. People hated it in Boston, and then it ended up paying off. And then you also obviously look at the more recent example with the 76ers, Jason Tatum, Markel Fultz, Danny Ainge telling Brian Colangelo, yeah, sure, take the first overall pick. Go ahead. Yeah, that Fultz guy, he'll do great for you. And then, of course, getting Jason Tatum a couple picks later there. It doesn't happen. So when a rival trades to another rival, it is very suspicious. I don't care how many first-round picks are attached to it. The fact that it was only two and the Sixers still have first-round picks other than the ones that they gave up, it's definitely a vibe of too good to be true. But in the meantime, Sixers fans are going to bask, as they should, in what is the Sixers' greatest trade that they've made since Moses Malone came to the Dr. J Sixers.
1: I mean, you gave up a 36-year-old, oft-injured, recently suspended guy making $50 million a year and some picks that are half a decade away. Like, I understand why you would be shocked when this trade does go down. Really, did you lose anything at all, Mark, in this trade?
2: Headaches and heartbreak, I believe, also went along with Paul George to the Boston Celtics. I mean, I can only think maybe Mike Gansey got hired because he has pictures of Brad Stevens in compromising positions. That's the only thing I can think of, honestly, that makes this deal make sense. I mean, even if Jaylen Brown, and believe me, I have thought about this, unpacked nonstop since, you know, it actually went down. The only thing that makes sense, even if you try to reach for it, is Jaylen Brown obviously disgruntled after all he did for Boston, especially in this past year. Forget about being a finals MVP. Look at what he did this past year. He was top six in the MVP voting, top four, I think, for the majority of the season. He also kept the Boston Celtics, not just kept their head above water, but he also kept them as the number two or three seed.

0: at worst in the Eastern Conference without Jason Tatum. And the minute all that's done, they're talking about trading him for Giannis Antetokounmpo. If you're Jaylen Brown, you're saying, really? After all this, get me the hell out of here. And even if that was true, are you really going to trade him to a division rival, a team that just, by the way, beat you when you had him 3-1 in the postseason? Are you really going to trade him to the 76ers after all that? So maybe the Sixers were the team that was willing to give the most when it came to the 2 first-round picks, the 2 second-round picks, and still give a player that, yeah, when he's healthy, he's at best, Paul George right now, a really good 3-and-D guy at best. That's being kind. There are still questions about it, but until those questions get answered, I think a lot of people are going to go with the very obvious face value that this is an incredible trade for the 76ers.
1: Talking with Locked On 76ers podcast host Mark Verzetta here on Westwood One Sports. In for Black and Abdullah, I'm Mike Wickett. Jaylen Brown to Philly. Normally, when a Philadelphia GM fleeces another team, it's Howie. It's not the new guy running the 76ers. I cannot believe that you're adding him to Tyrese Maxey, who didn't have a great second part of that playoff series against the Knicks. Embiid wasn't in right. The first couple of games. But before the appendectomy, Embiid was having a good year. Maxey was having a good year. I really like what we saw out of VJ Edgecombe. And now you add arguably the best non-7-foot-6 two-way player in the NBA to this roster. I mean, Philly fans got to be pretty excited about this.
0: Can you just repeat that back to me? Because I liked hearing it so much. What you just said. No,
1: I'll come on your podcast next time, Mark.
0: Yeah, we'll have you, brother. Thank you. It really is wild. I mean, if you go through the famous process years with the 76ers and, you know, an 18-win season, a 19-win season, a 10-win season, and then you're all the while waiting 2 years for Joel Embiid to get back from foot surgery, Ben Simmons gets drafted, Markel Fultz is a bust, Joel Embiid plays 28 games his sort of rookie year, you know? If you go through all that, the managerial changes – Sixers fans have been through a lot, and when you look at the idea of Jaylen Brown coming to play in Philadelphia, it's no longer about what more can you squeeze out of Joel Embiid whenever it is that he's healthy enough to play. Not healthy, but healthy enough to set foot on the basketball court. It's not about that anymore. It's about how far Jaylen Brown can take you with Tyrese Maxey, VJ Edgecombe, and I know he was only a 22nd overall pick, but LeBaron Filon Jr. out of Bama coming to the 76ers, I mean, he's an answer to at least what you need off the bench. He's a combo guard, but first and foremost, a point guard, which is something the Sixers haven't had in a very long time, a legit point guard that can score the basketball. This is a very, very good basketball. They also bring in Dean Wade, who could be a good power forward for you in a starting lineup with a healthy Joel Embiid. But really, for Sixers fans, what this trade does is it gives you legitimate hope. It doesn't make you look at Joel Embiid anymore as if he's just some imaginary friend that you're really hoping comes to life. It makes you look at this roster saying, wow, with what you have in this starting lineup and what you could have coming off the bench, you could legit be a team that actually makes it past the second round, competes for an NBA title. That's what this trade does. Again, a facelift to the roster already and the outlook from the Sixers fan base.
1: I hate this question because sports talk radio beats it to death, but 60-1 to now 20-1 over at DraftKings, is the expectation now Eastern Conference Finals or bust for the 76ers?
0: Well, the interesting thing with that is, and it's a legit question, I think for a lot of Sixers fans, yes, that's going to be the case. But I think a lot of people should understand that it does take time for guys to get on the same page. I want this team to show me this year and show the Sixers fan base this year that maybe not this year coming up, but next year, they will have figured it out, put the pieces together, whatever it might be, and show you that they can be a team that will compete for a finals. Maybe not this year, but next. This year.

0: year, if you're looking at them to be a true finals contender, that's where you're still talking about what Joel Embiid can give you. If you're thinking about Joel Embiid, you're thinking about a guy that's going to maybe play half the games during the season. What this move does for Jaylen Brown and the Sixers is it allows Joel Embiid to kind of be put on ice even more so than he was this past season, including the appendectomy. You mentioned how well he was playing. He had a phenomenal January where he even said that he was feeling like he was getting back to MVP level of play. And if you go by the numbers, that's not a lie. That is absolutely true. But he's going to be limited no matter what. The load management is still going to be a thing for him. But if you can get him into the postseason healthy and still conditioned and knowing how to play with the guys around him on this roster, then, yeah, you're talking about finals or bust type of situation for the 76ers' expectations.
1: Pinch yourself, Mark. It's true. It happened. Thank you so much for coming on, my friend.
0: my absolute pleasure. We'll get you on the cast soon. Thanks, brother.
1: Hey, I'm in. Mark Ferzetta, Locked On 76ers podcast host, joining us on Westwood One after the big trade that went down. Mike Wickett in for Black and Abdullah. You can, sometimes, like, even if you're not a fan of a team, you just want to go hear what they have to say after a move like this. Imagine being a Philadelphia 76ers fan, Philly fan, if you're listening. You literally gave away a 36-year-old, half the time broken down Paul George, making $50 million a year. First round picks that are 5 years away and some seconds to get a guy who is legitimately, you could argue, the MVP of the league last year, or a top five MVP candidate. Even if it's not, Joker, or it's not Wemby, or it's not SGA, Cade Cunningham, he was in the conversation. I mean, the Celtics won 53 games, and most of those were without Jason Tatum because Jaylen Brown was playing at such a high level. Damn the analytics, all right? People out here trying to tell you that the Celtics were better as a unit with him off the floor than on the floor. Dude, that's when analytics goes too far. All right? That's when analytics goes too far. But if you're a Philly fan and you took a nap yesterday at like 2 in the afternoon and you woke up at midnight, maybe whatever, you got Jaylen Brown and you gave up nothing. All right? You got 7 years younger from George to Brown. Sometimes there are trades where I'm like, I can't believe that that actually happened. What was the other team thinking? I felt that way about the Micah Parsons trade. I think the Myles Garrett trade was a lot more even than the Micah Parsons trade. This one feels completely one-sided. I cannot believe that the Philadelphia 76ers got Jaylen Brown for Paul George and some late-round picks half a decade from now. It's ridiculous. It's absolutely ridiculous. The East just got, I mean, that division got absolutely much more entertaining. The Sixers knocked the Celtics out. The Celtics then decided, thanks, we'll trade you Jaylen Brown. The Celtics added Mitchell Robinson from the New York Knicks roster, world champion New York Knicks. What's up? They bring in Mitchell Robinson, which I don't think is a great player. He's a good rebounder. He's a physical guy. He's got no offensive skill and shoots 29% from the free throw line. But you made the Knicks worse, and you added some beef to your very weak. The Celtics have a very weak front line. They don't have anybody with any skill down there that can get you 15 a night on the block. They shoot 83s a game. I don't know if it's going to change this year. Maybe they'll just continue doing what they do. But you get rid of Jaylen Brown. You add Peyton Pritchard into your starting lineup. Man, good luck in that division. You got the champs. Now you got the Sixers. Sixers are really good. The East just got a lot better, man. A lot more competitive. Sixers, Knicks, Pistons. Although the Pistons, by the way, I know we got to get to a break. We'll talk about the Pistons later. But, man, the Pistons are sitting around doing nothing. The Pistons aren't going to win 60 games next year, especially if they wind up trading Jalen Duren, which I don't see happening. But Tobias Harris, if you missed it, signed with the Spurs. He was their second-best player in the playoffs. That was the only other guy besides Cade that you could actually get points

0: out of each night. And that says a lot about the Pistons roster when Tobias Harris in 2026 is your second best player. They needed another scorer. They just lost their second best scorer. Jalen Duren might get traded. The Pistons coming off a 60-win season where they were the number one seed are the absolute losers right now in the Eastern Conference during all the free agency. Pacers are going to get better when Halliburton gets back. The Raptors just added Kawhi. Cleveland, I don't know what's going on with Cleveland. If LeBron's going there, if they're going to give a big extension to James Harden. You got the Sixers who just added Jaylen Brown. The Knicks are the Knicks. The East is pretty stacked, man. Still, the favorites to win the whole thing are the Thunder and the Spurs, but the East just got a little more compacted. Maybe a little. We raised the ceiling here for some of those teams. Coming up next, over, under. 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
2: Jaylen Brown is headed to the city of brotherly love. The Celtics are trading the former finals MVP to the Sixers for Paul George and a bundle of draft picks. Does the addition of Brown make Philly a legit challenger to New York in the East?
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1: Chris Black and Adam Abdallah off today. They're back on Monday. My name's Mike Wickett, hanging out with you, broadcasting live from Des Moines, Iowa, smack dab in the middle of the country. Wherever you are, thank you for hanging here on a Thursday. Sirius XM Channel 375, one of the hundreds of radio stations carrying this fine radio program. 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It's free. 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Maybe going somewhere for a 4th of July this weekend. And you can also tell your smart speaker, hey, Alexa, play Westwood One Sports. Every day, every week, Black and Abdallah, they bring you a little bit of over-under. Can we get a little over-under music? Do we do that on this show? Do we do... Okay, all right. Stu's going to fire some things at me, and we're going to go over and under. What do we got, Stu?
2: All right, Mike. Obviously, the big news of the day has been the Sixers trading for Jaylen Brown from the Celtics. Now, DraftKings has the over-under for the Sixers at 48.5 wins for the upcoming season. So what are your thoughts on that? Over-under, 48.5 wins for the Sixers.
1: Sixers had 43 wins. Check that, 45 wins.

0: Titans last year. And they get rid of Paul George and they bring in Jaylen Brown. They didn't lose anything on the defensive side of the ball. They did add a lot more offense. I'm going to go over. I feel like that number is really low. I don't think they're going to win 70. I'm not going to go like extreme on that. And I know we just talked to Mark Farzetta from Locked On Sixers. And it always takes time when you add something big to the starting lineup. But Jaylen Brown, Tyrese Maxey, VJ Edgecombe, Joel Embiid, and then Dean Wade, who's a piece from the Cavaliers, whatever. I think this team got better. I might pick up my phone and go to DraftKings right now and hit the over on 48 and a half wins. I like that. I'm going to definitely go over 48 and a half wins. Not like 60, but I could see 55. I could see 54 for Philly.
1: All right, we saw the U.S. men's national team defeating Bosnia and Herzegovina last night to advance to the round of 16 in the FIFA World Cup. But, of course, we'll be without their striker, Fuller and Balogun, against Belgium in that matchup. Now, Belgium, they're a pretty good side. They are the ninth-rated country in the FIFA ranking, so this will undoubtedly be the U.S. men's national team's biggest test yet in this World Cup. So, over under 0.5 more wins for the U.S. men's national team.
0: What are we ranked? If Belgium's ranked ninth,
1: we are 17th. What 17th. Are
0: we? Seven. Ugh.
1: Yeah.
0: 17th out of 16? No.
1: out of everyone.
0: Here's the deal. I'm not saying no to this soccer team. All right. Team USA, I have been swept up by the excitement. Belgium just came back. I think they were down 2-0 to Senegal. Is that right? And they came back.
1: With like 10-15 minutes left, and they got two goals to force extra time, yeah.
0: Guess who had money on Senegal on the money line, Stu? Oh. I'm just going to tell you, when I saw they were up 2-0 late, I'm like, I was cashing checks. I should have taken the cash out option from DraftKings, but no. Donated it right back. Over. You know what? Here's why. They're going to play inspired because they're not going to have Balogun. Pepe's going to score. We're going to win. And it's Monday Night Football. All right. Can we get Buck and Aikman to call this game? Can Fox borrow Joe Buck and Troy Aikman? Can we get a Manning cast for this game? Or they bring on random celebrities who are just talking while the game is happening? It's Monday Night Football. It's Team USA. It's at the Seahawks Stadium. Let's go. Team USA over half a win for the rest of the World Cup. Let's go.
1: All right.
0: Yes.
1: I love it. All right. Slam that over. All right. The Lakers, they've been active so far in NBA free agency. Obviously, LeBron James is departing, but they re-signed Austin Reeves. They completed a sign-and-trade for Walker Kessler to give them some hype from the Utah Jazz. They've made a couple other moves as well. Going into next season, it'll be interesting to see where Luka and the Lakers land in terms of seeding in the West. Obviously, you still are going to have the Thunder and the Spurs and teams like the Nuggets and Rockets. So, over under 6.5 playoff wins for Luka and the Lakers next season. So they would have to win their first round series and then force a 7-game series against whoever they would play in the second round. Over under 6.5 playoff wins.
0: I'm going to say under. I don't think the Lakers are much better than they were. I think the Lakers are not as good as they were last year. Look, I understand a lot of Lakers fans. I made a video about this. You can see it on Instagram, TikTok, Twitter, Facebook, at Mike Wickett. I understand you had to move on if you think the era was over and your face is Luka and Reeves or whatever. But I'm watching Laker fans celebrate an 8-time All-Star who had, as one of our guests earlier, Anthony Irwin from Lakers Lounge, said he had a Hall of Fame career as a Laker. He won you a championship. I don't get people celebrating it. Luka's not been able to stay healthy. I mean, Luka played 50 games 2 years ago. He played 64 last year, was injured at the end of the season. I know he reconditioned his body last offseason. We saw all those videos and pictures of him getting his body right. But the hamstring was so horrible, it wasn't even close. Like, there was never a report that Luka was warming to get in the playoffs if they could just sneak past the Thunder or whatever. Like, that was never happening. He's not the most well-connected.

0: edition guy. He hasn't played more than 65 games in four seasons. He's going to be counted on to do everything. He still plays zero defense. I mean, if the Lakers get to the playoffs, I don't know if they win their first round matchup. I mean, they better have home court advantage. And I don't think they're going to be better than they were last year. I don't think they get to 53 wins. I think this is a process that they're in. I think the Kessler move is interesting. I just don't think the Lakers are all that good. They're lucky they play in a terrible division where everyone's either resetting, old, or just terrible. I'm going to go under the 6.5 playoff wins for the Lakers. And with all apologies to our board operator, Roy Lee, who is a diehard Laker fan / LeBron hater.
1: I am insulted.
0: You're insulted. I mean, I wasn't shy about that. We are on the radio, and I know you can hear me. So that was sent right to you, Roy.
2: That's great. Moving to the NFL, one of the popular picks so far this offseason to have a bounce-back year are the New Orleans Saints with their second-year quarterback in Tyler Shuck. He, in 11 games last year, 9 starts, he had 10 touchdowns to 6 interceptions. Now, DraftKings has his over-under for touchdown passes for the upcoming season at 20.5. So, over-under 20.5 touchdown passes for Tyler Shuck next season.
0: How many did he have last year? 11? You said 11 last year?
2: He had 10 touchdowns in 11 games.
0: 10 touchdowns in 11 games. I'm going to say over, because unlike last year when he was in camp and he wasn't getting all the reps as the one because he was still in a quarterback battle with Spencer Rattler, I think Tyler Shuck takes a big jump. I don't think it's going to be 35 touchdowns or anything crazy, but if the number is 20.5, I mean, they added Travis Etienne, who can catch the ball. They've got Juwan Johnson still, who, by the way, if you're in a fantasy football league, you can get Juwan Johnson as, like, tight end 12, but he was a top, like, 8 tight end last year. For some reason, there's disrespect towards Juwan Johnson. I know they drafted Delp. They added the wide receiver from Arizona State. I think that's only going to benefit Tyler Shuck. And guys are better in year 2 in systems for the most part. I think Kellen Moore and Shuck have a good year. I think that's a team that could go from worst to first. I think the Saints, who only were 2 games behind Carolina in the AFC South, I think New Orleans could win a lot of football games last year, like 10 football games next year, and win that division. So I'll say over 20.5 touchdown passes for Shuck. I like it, man. I didn't come out of college, but he showed you that he had it last year.
2: All right, it'll be a big year for Arch Manning in Texas.
0: Will it be a big year for Arch Manning? Well, do we know this? Are we really? Okay.
2: There is hype. There is hype around Arch Manning in Texas.
0: Hype around Arch Manning? You're kidding.
2: I can't believe it.
0: You're kidding me.
2: So he had, last season, he had 26 touchdowns for the Texas team, which is probably a little disappointing to some. He is one of the Heisman favorites going into the next season. So over under, he increases that by 8. So 34.5 touchdown passes for Arch Manning this season.
0: Here's the deal about Arch Manning. He wasn't very good last year. Like, I know it's Texas and it's the brand and it's the last name and it's the high school hype. And I bought into it at the beginning of last year. Arch wasn't very good. There's a reason he stayed in college instead of going to the National Football League in a draft where he might have been the second QB taken, and that's only because the rest of the QBs weren't very good either. They've got a pretty brutal schedule, man. I'm looking at it now. I know they have Texas State and UTSA. He'll probably throw 4 touchdowns in each of those games. But week 2, he's got Ohio State. That defense, despite losing, just reloads. At Tennessee, the Red River game, Florida, Ole Miss will be good again. Mississippi State at Missouri, their defense is nasty. At LSU, their defense is nasty and athletic. I'm going to go under 34 touchdowns, 34.5 touchdowns for Arch Manning. Until I see Arch Manning be this Heisman-worthy quarterback, this next in the lineage, Archie to Peyton to Eli to Arch, I'm not going to believe it. He's great, great high school quarterback. No knocking his high school accomplishments. But there's nothing for me college-wise to make me think that he's going to be the Heisman favorite next year, other than that's what

0: everybody says going into this year, but I'm not buying it, man. I'm going to go under.
1: All right. To no one's surprise, really, the Dodgers, they have the best record in baseball. They are 56-31 on pace for well over 100 wins on the season. I guess the question will be how many more than 100 wins the Dodgers will get this regular season. So over under 104.5 regular season wins for the Dodgers.
0: I hate that we're talking about this. I hate it. They buy their championships. They have the most money. And you're talking to a guy who roots for the Milwaukee Brewers, who doesn't have a lot of money. They have the best farm system in baseball, but they don't have a whole lot of money. I'll say over. I just don't. Here's what I beg and plead. I do not want to see the Dodgers acquire Tarek Skubal or Joe Ryan from the Twins. I just, as speaking on behalf of every non-Dodger baseball fan, every non-Dodgers fan that loves baseball, somebody else go get Tarek Skubal and Joe Ryan, all right? Or who's the Tigers closer? Kenley Jansen, who used to pitch for the Dodgers. Somebody else go get these names. Don't let L.A. buy another championship, all right? They're probably going to have Skubal on the roster next spring. That's fine. Let him spend $400 million more dollars and lead to the lockout. But somebody go get Skubal. I want my Brewers to do it. I don't know. I'll go over just because it's the Dodgers and they'll do something. You know, they always do. So I'll go. I'll reluctantly. You can hear that in my voice. I'm like upset about it. I'll go over 104 wins.
2: Go Blue.
0: Shut up, Roy. I'll go 104 wins. God. Got any more, Stu?
1: Yeah, we have a few. We can have one or two more here.
0: Right.
1: We had the disgruntled Browns changing teams this offseason. We had A.J. Brown, of course, go from Philly to New England, the Boston area. And then we had Jaylen Brown leave the Boston area and go to Philly. Obviously, they both were not pretty happy with their last teams towards the end. So over under 0.5 championship rings for the disgruntled Browns with their new teams at any point, not just this upcoming year, at any point in their tenure with their new teams.
0: You have to say over, right? Like disgruntled Browns, AJ Brown and Jaylen Brown. You could even say disgruntled Browns is in Cleveland Browns, so Miles Garrett could be in the conversation too. But of the guys named Brown, will AJ Brown win a championship with the Patriots? That's the real question. I don't think you're looking at Jaylen Brown and the Sixers yet. Gosh, for their career, I gotta say over, but I don't love the answer. I could go either way on this. I think the Patriots come back to the pack a little bit. I don't think they win the division. I think it's the Bills going back to the top of the East. I don't think the Sixers are ready yet, but I do love the move. I think they're a year away from competing. They got to get things right. I'm gonna say under because I don't love either, because there's so much other competition in these divisions, in these conferences, both basketball and football. So under, because if you're giving me the Patriots or the field, or you're giving me the Sixers or the field, I'm going to take the field in both for the next 5 years. So under. I'm going to go under.
1: All right, last one here, top of the hour. Jacob Mizrowski and the Brewers taking on the Reds. The Miz, who is a strikeout machine, his over-under on DraftKings for strikeouts this afternoon is 9.5. So over-under 9.5 strikeouts for the Miz.
0: Who are they playing?
1: The Cincinnati Reds.
0: Dude, just bet the house on the Miz, all right? Don't take gambling advice from me, but bet the house on the Miz. Jacob Mizrowski. Again, I go back to the Skubal thing. And they got another pitcher in there named Harrison, who's just lights out too. His ERA is under 2. Harrison, Mizrowski, Skubal would be incredible for the Brewers in October if they're able to get there. But as for today, 9.5 strikeouts against the Reds, I would bet over. As a matter of fact, I might pick up my phone during the break. I won $15 on a tennis match this morning. I might just roll it over on the Miz and the over. That is over under here on Westwood One Sports on Bleck and Abdullah. I'm Mike Wickett in for the guys. We are going to go back to the soccer side. I just

0: saw some breaking news. Flo Balogun might be out more than just one match for Team USA. We discuss this and why next on Westwood One Sports.
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2: 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Can the red, white, and blue do it again Monday?
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0: 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Here's Chris Black and Adam Abdallah.
1: Black and Abdallah off today, off tomorrow. Mike Wickett with you. Thanks for hanging. Let me be a part of your Thursday morning, wherever you are. Over on the East Coast, Thursday afternoon. You can always jump in with your calls and your texts, 310-840-4910, Sirius XM Channel 375. If that's where you're listening, one of the hundreds of radio stations carrying this program all across America, the Westwood One app. And you can tell your smart speaker, hey, Alexa, play Westwood One Sports. Team USA gets past Bosnia-Herzegovina yesterday, 2-0. Up next, Belgium. Joining us right now, ESPN soccer reporter Jeff Carlisle is with us. Jeff, thank you for coming on. We will get to the big storyline, the red card thing, in a minute. But overall, your impressions of Team USA, a team that wanted to get up and down the field, beating Bosnia-Herzegovina in a variety of ways yesterday.
2: Yeah, I mean, they really showed a lot of facets of their game. To start, they were pressing high, trying to put a lot of pressure on Bosnia. That's kind of been the U.S. team's calling card this tournament. They've really been trying to suffocate teams and force a lot of turnovers. Obviously, Bosnia was a very tough team, very physical, very disciplined. And so, I think they were very tough to break down at first. But eventually, the U.S. found a way. Certainly, the red card changed everything, and the U.S. had to go into a little bit more of a defensive posture, playing with 10 men. They were pretty composed, and then they were able to find the killer goal. Malik Tillman's free kick, just absolutely fantastic. Just a big goal and a huge moment, and one that just gave the U.S. team a ton of breathing room and really allowed them to see that game out.
1: Talking Team USA here, the U.S. men's national team advancing on in the World Cup. ESPN's Jeff Carlisle is with us here on Westwood One Sports. I'm Mike Wickett in for Black and Abdallah. All right, let's get to it, Jeff. Should it have been a red card on Flo Balogun?
2: No, I don't think so. A lot of times you see challenges, you see tackles go in and they're high and, they rake the back of a calf or they nail a guy in the ankle. But I think in Balogun's situation, he was just, wrestling with an opponent, trying to get to the ball. And, legs got tangled. He tries to plant his foot, and he's not even sure where the opposition defender is. And so, obviously intent is kind of a gray area a lot of times in when you're talking fouls in soccer. But I think it was a relevant aspect to this decision, and one that I think the VAR referee and also the ref on the field didn't really look at. And so, it should not have been a yellow card, but, these decisions are final. The U.S. is going to have to live with it. And now, they're going to have to face Belgium without, the kind of forward that can, win a game with a moment of magic.
1: Jeff, when you're watching this and you see a play like that happens, and there wasn't even a yellow card issued, it went from foul to complaining to red card. Doesn't foul complaining, VAR, and then red card. Like, it feels to me that the process there, if there was no yellow card, how do we jump right to a red card?
2: Well, it's a big field, and the referee can't see everything, and I think that's why you've seen, VAR, become more prevalent in leagues over the years. But, I think there is a danger there when you're watching replays in slow motion. I think a lot of times physical contact can look a lot worse or with a lot more bad intent than there's actually there. So, I think that's kind of how that leap from, maybe a foul to, a straight red card. I think that's how that was made. But again, I think you've got to look at these plays in real time, at the speed in which they actually happened. And I think you've got to take that into account. And I don't think that was done. So, it's a massive blow for the U.S. because, for Lauren Balogun, if you want to get into the advanced stats, his expected goals during this tournament is 1.3 and he scored 3. So he's vastly outperforming, the chances that he's getting in front of goal. And that's just, that's the kind of thing that sparks deep tournament runs or even, World Cup titles. So it's a huge loss. It's going to be up to guys like Haji Wright and in particular Ricardo Pepi to step on the field and try to fill that void as best they can. So, you know, definitely a tough task that's coming up against a very talented Belgium team.
1: Jeff, your coworker at ESPN, Mark Ogden, put out this story about an hour ago. Balogun could yet face an extended suspension if FIFA's disciplinary panel regarded his challenge as warranting more than the automatic one-match ban issued with World Cup red cards. Now, again, I know you and I both don't think it was worthy of a red card, but let's say they beat Belgium. They could be without Balogun in the next match. Do you think that any other suspension is going to be added on to this?
2: I wouldn't think so. You know, in talking to some U.S. soccer officials last night, you know, they said, you know, they can't appeal the actual red card, but if there's a multi-game suspension, then that could be appealed. So I think if that happens, you're going to see, you know, the U.S. Soccer Federation spring into action very quickly and appeal that decision. You know, I think a one-game ban is, you know, if they have to live with that, I mean, I can't see the suspension being for any more games. I really can't. I mean, you've seen, you know, play from Lionel Messi in the group stage that you know, where he, you know, basically, you know, made some pretty heavy contact with an opponent, and that didn't get penalized at all. So, you know, I think common sense really, to the extent that it can, common sense needs to prevail here and just give Balogun the one game ban.
1: ESPN soccer reporter Jeff Carlisle for another minute or two here on Westwood One Sports. I'm Mike Wickett in for Black and Abdullah. What did you make of Christian Pulisic's game since coming back after the injury?
2: I mean, he's made a huge difference. I mean, you know, you saw, you know, the last half against Paraguay and then the game against Australia when he wasn't on the field. And the U.S., I think, still played well, but they weren't as fluid in attack. They weren't as dynamic, you know, without him. And I think when he came on in the second half against Turkey, there was an immediate uptick in attacking performance. I mean, they just looked much more dangerous, you know, every time they got on the ball. It was a different kind of game against Bosnia. I mean, obviously, they were a team that sat very deep in a low block and really said, hey, you know, we dare you to try to break us down, and then we're going to try to nail you on the counter. So, you know, it was very difficult, I think, but I think you saw in the first half, when Pulisic gets the ball out wide and then cuts in with on the dribble, you know, that starts creating problems for opposition defenses. It forces defenders to commit. It starts creating space for other players. And so, you know, I think, you know, that was a good aspect of Pulisic's game. And my goodness, he almost got a goal late in the game, only for that to be wiped out by offside. So, you know, I think his performance has been pretty solid. I think he's got a higher ceiling. I think he can still raise his game a little bit more. Certainly against Belgium, they're going to need that, you know, just to really rely on his creativity, his dynamic play on the ball. And I think that's going to have to be a difference maker if the U.S. is going to come out with the win.
1: All right, I don't know that much about Belgium other than they tied Egypt. They had another draw with Iran. They smoked New Zealand, and they needed to come back from 2-0 down against the Senegal. How tough of a challenge is this going to be for Team USA Monday night football?
2: Going to be very difficult. Belgium, they've kind of underachieved a little bit in this tournament. They haven't looked like they've hit their peak, but they've got some really talented players. You know, Kevin De Bruyne was a Premier League legend. I mean, obviously he's been playing in Italy over the last year. The guy that really worries me is a guy by the name of Jeremy Doku. You know, the two teams played in a friendly back in March, and Doku absolutely lit the U.S. men's national team up. I mean, he was just a threat to score, threat to create something every time he got on the ball. I mean, ironically, De Bruyne and Doku were off the field when they staged their comeback against Senegal. But, you know, I think Doku is the kind of guy that's really going to create a lot of problems for the U.S. And, you know, they're going to have to figure out a way to defend him without kind of leaving everybody else wide open on the Belgium team. So

0: it's going to be a very tricky problem to solve for Mauricio Pochettino and his coaching staff.
1: Jeff, thank you for coming on, man. Really do appreciate it. I know it's a very busy time for everybody covering the World Cup, but we are very grateful for the few minutes you could carve out. Appreciate it, man, and we will talk to you again down the road.
0: Absolutely. Thanks, Mike.
1: Follow him on Twitter, X, at Jeffrey Carlisle, soccer reporter for ESPN, as Team USA getting ready for Monday Night Football coming up against the Belgium team. And again, if you look at what Belgium has done, they tied Egypt, they tied Iran, they beat New Zealand 5-1. Those draws, by the way, were 1-1 and 0-0. 5-1 winners over New Zealand. And then yesterday, they came back. They were down 2-0 to the Senegal. So we'll see what Team USA has in store for this one on Monday night. I'm Mike Wickett, in for Bleck and Abdullah here on Westwood One Sports. Coming up on the other side, the latest on Terrion Arnold. Have you seen this guy? We'll talk about the Lions' former cornerback next here on Westwood One Sports. Again, I'm Mike Wickett. Always follow at Mike Wickett, Twitter, Instagram, Facebook. What else am I on? TikTok? Yeah, you can do that as well.
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0: is Black and Abdallah on Westwood One Sports. 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
1: Black and Abdallah off today and tomorrow. They are celebrating the 4th of July. Black is in charge of the hot dogs, and Abdallah is in charge of all of the fireworks. I'm Mike Wickett filling in. You can follow me on Twitter and X, on Instagram, TikTok, Facebook. Just search Mike Wickett. Two T's in Wickett. And thank you for listening. Thanks for letting me hang out. I know when fill-in guy comes in, you're like, I don't know about this guy, but I promise we can all have fun together. It's better when you're part of the show. You can call, you can text 310-840-4910, 310-840-4910. I wanted to get into this story because it's wild, man. The Terry and Arnold story, if you haven't heard of what's going on with the now former Detroit Lions cornerback, this is what started. This was like filed by ABC's Good Morning America last week about what has led to Terry and Arnold getting himself in trouble.
2: He was one of the NFL's rising young stars. And this morning, Detroit Lions cornerback Terrion Arnold, a first-round draft pick who quickly became a starter in his rookie season, now facing kidnapping.

0: In armed robbery charges, the 23-year-old appearing in a Florida court after turning himself in Wednesday night. Prosecutors allege Arnold was the mastermind in a February plot to lure three men into an apartment where they were allegedly robbed, beaten, and held at gunpoint. Investigators say Arnold believed the men had stolen more than $200,000 worth of property from an Airbnb he was renting. But investigators say they later found no evidence to prove the victims were involved in the theft and that Arnold reported his property missing just hours before the alleged attack. The Hillsborough County State Attorney saying no one has the right to take the law into their own hands. A dispute over missing property does not justify kidnapping, violence, or retaliation. A representative for Arnold denying the allegations, saying there is no credible evidence linking him to the crime and arguing the case relies on testimony from co-defendants who have already pleaded guilty.
1: And the Detroit Lions say they are aware of this case, but they're declining to comment at this point. While the legal process plays out, Arnold remains held without bond and could face life in prison if convicted.
2: So he went to court earlier this week, got bonded out for $1 million. If you don't know what happened, Terry and Arnold of the Lions was staying at an Airbnb in Florida. This was end of January, beginning of February. All right. And so he's staying there. And he's got his buddies there, and he's got a temporary driver, and he's got a budding celebrity barber. And he believes that the celebrity barber and the driver stole over $200,000 worth of cash and jewelry. $80,000 worth of jewelry, a couple hundred thousand dollars in cash or whatever. Now, the what you would normally do, a normal person, if you thought somebody stole hundreds of thousands of dollars worth of cash and jewels from you, personally, I'd call the police. I would say, hey, officer, I think these two or somebody stole all this stuff from me. That's not what Terry and Arnold did. Terry and Arnold got his boys, allegedly. Terry and Arnold allegedly got his boys, three of them, lured a guy, one of the driver and the barber, lured one of them to an apartment with the promise that there was a woman who wanted to meet him. Of course, that's what we do. We're guys.
3: Okay, she wants to meet me.
2: Goes there. Dude walks in the door. Three guys jump out. They ambush him. They beat him. They punch him. They pistol whip him. And allegedly, they're communicating with Terry and Arnold via Facebook Messenger. There's a video of this going on, where they're showing him, they're interrogating him. Where's my money? Where's my money? They're beating him. They're pistol whipping him. This is all going down, allegedly, okay? So then Terry and Arnold goes to the apartment and gets in to the everything going on, getting these guys to confess that they took it. I don't know if they actually did. Investigators said that they did not do it. So he's already been outed by a couple of people as the mastermind in all of this. Now, what's so striking and odd about it is Terry and Arnold was on a podcast on the Amon-Ra St. Brown and Equanimeous St. Brown. The St. Brown brothers have a podcast. And he was asked about his money. You know, like you would figure a guy 22, 23 years old, it's very difficult to manage millions of dollars when you've never had money, or maybe you've never had this much money. And it's very difficult to do. But Terry and Arnold gave a very good answer. This was weeks ago, between the time when the incident happened and now. So he's got this thing going on in Florida.
4: Haven't spent any of my NFL money. I never will. We're on a yearly basis now. It used to just be 18 weeks. You pay, that's it. But nah, now it's throughout the whole year. Depending on your team, check come every Friday or every Tuesday, depending on who you play for. And then on top of that, depending on where you play, that determines where the money was taxed at. Mm-hmm. So when we played in L.A., that check, barely saw it. Weekly checks, yes. Direct deposit, yes. Do you guys personally check your accounts to make sure the deposit hits the way that we do? Yes.
2: Yeah, that's fine. But yet he still had hundreds of thousands of dollars. He said he never touches his NFL money. Had $100,000 or $200,000 and $80,000 worth of jewelry at an Airbnb. Why aren't you locking anything up? Why are you bringing $80,000 worth of jewelry to an Airbnb? Doesn't make a lot of sense to me. Doesn't make a whole lot of sense. Here's Ocho Cinco. Yeah, that Ocho Cinco. Chad Ocho Cinco on the Club Shay Shay podcast had this message for Terry and Arnold, and I, I think it's the right one.

0: one.
1: Once you in that league, once you make it, and those that are around you got to understand, once you the golden goose, all that stuff you used to do back in the days when you ain't had nothing going on, and listen, somebody take something from me, all right, I got to get it how I get it. Okay, then I understand. But once you make it, man, listen, man, whatever it was they stole, you know what, man, listen, my homeboys, listen, we ain't going to worry about that.
0: Okay, that makes sense. I understand that. He's right. It's very difficult for a lot of people that get to the NFL to put that old life behind them, whether they come from low-income backgrounds, whether they come from poor inner-city backgrounds. And the way things are when you are growing up as a young person, as a high schooler, and your crew that you had, and you did whatever you wanted and needed to do to survive, that is not the life when you become a rich NFL athlete. Here's Shannon Sharp.
2: Losing money is one thing, trust me. Right. Having your ass in jail is something entirely different. Okay, I got a watch on, I got a necklace on. Somebody get the drop on you, bro. Here, take this. I ain't tussling about no... What? There is nothing that's been created that can't be replaced other than life. My life worth more than anything that I've ever owned. I got to make it home. I got to make it home to my kids. I got to make it home to my brother and sister. I got people that love me. Hello. I don't give a damn about no necklace, about no watch, about nothing. Car, nothing. Hell, I get out, walk. Somebody pick me up. They'll recognize. Man, that look like Charlotte. Pull us out of the road. Hey, give me a ride to the crib.
1: Damn, man.
2: We have to think differently. We have to think smarter. We got to do a better job of protecting ourselves.
0: When you get to this point in your life and you're in the NFL, you have to think smarter than that. You do. Like, imagine the process from when the stuff was stolen on by February 1st to then within the next week, somebody is sitting around with Terry and Arnold of the Lions, one of his guys, one of his friends, one of his boys, whatever. And they're devising a plan to pistol whip a driver, to kick and pistol whip a celebrity barber, someone who's trying to get into that industry. Somewhere along the line, something should have clicked, whether it's in Arnold's mind or somebody else's mind. Bro, stop. We got to stop. Let's do what I understand. There's a feeling of apprehension and a disdain for police when you come from certain backgrounds. I get that. But when you're talking about hundreds of thousands of dollars, when you're talking about pistol whipping and beating and putting a gun in somebody else's mouth, somebody in that room needed to be the adult. Somebody, and it should have been Terry and Arnold himself, but somebody in that room needed to say, bro, I don't think we need to do this. I don't think we need to get this guy to come to our apartment so we can hide in the bathroom. And then when he shows up, we're going to beat him down and pistol whip him. That is an absolute failure on Terry and Arnold's part and all of his friends. But again, when you come from a background where that's how you lived, you have, it's very tough sometimes to be able to say, we're leaving that life behind. And now we're living the National Football League life. Emmanuel Acho, who's been in the news for something else this week, did have this to say about Terry and Arnold.
3: Terry and Arnold, play stupid games, win stupid prizes, and you're about to win the biggest, dumbest prize that a human can win. Congratulations. It's one thing to conspire against an individual. It's another thing to get caught for conspiring against an individual. It's another thing to be on FaceTime while conspiring against individuals who ultimately didn't even rob you. You play stupid games, you win stupid prizes, and you're about to have to pay the stupid tax. Except this stupid tax is so expensive, you might not even be able to bond your way out of this situation. It's a sad situation, but it's not a situation in which I can necessarily feel bad for an individual because this was so dumb. This is one of those situations where you simply watch too much TV, bruh. You watch too much TV.
0: It's a good point, man. This feels like a plot in a movie starring Brad Pitt or like Ocean's 12 or something like that. Like, how do we get our money back? Well, we could go to the police and file an insurance claim, or we could get the guy to go to an apartment and we can pistol whip the hell out of him. Jeez, what are we going to choose here? What's the smart thing to choose here? You know, it's so funny, too, because Dan Campbell, the head coach of the Detroit Lions. You know, he was talking to people. This was on June 17th. This was like two and a half weeks ago. He was asked about Terry and Arnold getting ready to compete for a spot. Remember, Arnold blew out a, what is it, Achilles or an ACL or whatever it was last year in October. He's been battling back. He wasn't a great player for the Lions last year, first round pick, but he wasn't a great. I think he was ranked like 97th last season, but he was working his way back from injury and he was supposed to compete and get his job back.
4: Well, and he took some stuff on the first field, like earlier, you know, the first week, first couple of days here and there. And then we just kind of, you know, we mixed it up. So the most important thing for him is just making sure that he's healthy. You know, that's step one, the rehab, which he's done a good job with. He's getting better. You know, we feel good about where he's at in that regard. But that's the most important thing because he's not full speed right now. I mean, he can, at least he's non-contact. He's moving pretty good, all that stuff. But and so just make sure that you stay on top of that. You're ready to go for training camp. And then it's on. It's just about competing, you know. We got a lot of good guys in that room. And he knows this. He's got to go earn it.
0: Well, that was June 17th. Earlier this week, the Lions officially released Terry and Arnold. They know what's coming. He's not going to play in the National Football League ever again. He can clear waivers today. And according to his attorney, this is kind of ridiculous, but according to his attorney, Harvey Steinberg, several NFL teams are already contacting Terry and Arnold. Come on, bro. You don't mean that. You're just saying that. This is worse than Rich Paul telling us 15 teams are contacting him about LeBron James. There are not four or five teams looking to sign Terry and Arnold with this massive legal cloud hanging over his head. And this isn't one of those legal situations where it's like, yeah, he'll get probation. There is a chance Terry and Arnold never sees the light of day outside of a prison cell. That's how serious this is. All of the charges that are against him could lead to life in prison. And while that sounds pretty appealing to the Kansas City Chiefs, I know they kind of have a thing. They have a type over there in Kansas City. This is not a guy that is going to be on an NFL roster when he clears waivers in 2 hours. It's just not going to happen. And the Lions, by the way, are in some trouble as well because, you know, Kirby Joseph has a busted knee. You got Terry and Arnold. You've got Brian Branch, who blew out his Achilles in December of last year. The Lions, according to some books, are the favorite to win the NFC North, but they're going to have to score 35 points a game, 40 points a game to win, because their secondary is going to be absolutely terrible. Because it's three best players, Joseph, Branch, and Arnold, will not be in that lineup, all for various reasons. So good luck to Terry and Arnold, man. You're going to need it. Going to be in jail for a very long time, most likely. Coming up, big trade in the NBA. We'll talk about it. Also, Rich Paul speaks about LeBron James' future. I got that coming up on the other side. Mike Wickett here on Westwood One Sports, in for Black and Abdullah. And the second round of international soccer is now. 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

0: is Black and Abdallah on Westwood One Sports. Here's Chris Black and Adam Abdallah.
1: Mike Wickett filling in for Black and Abdallah. The guys are back on Monday. You can find me on TikTok, Instagram, Twitter, Facebook. Just search Mike Wickett. There's two T's in Wickett. And shout out to You of Buckingham. Just started following. I appreciate that. And that's on Twitter. Also, Brewer Dave just started following me on TikTok. So appreciate you. You can always jump in on the show, 310-840-4910, 310-840-4910. You can call, you can text in your thoughts. Where do you want to see LeBron James go next? LeBron leaves the Lakers. This move feel like it was a mutual move. This move felt like the wheels were in motion about a year and a half ago when the ridiculous Luka trade happened. When Luka went from the Mavs to the Lakers, it kind of just, as you knew at that point, that Los Angeles was looking at their roster and looking at their aging superstar and LeBron. And I know that a lot of people in the Laker community never really accepted LeBron as one of theirs. Can't tell you how many people I've heard say he was never really a Laker. He was just a guy wearing a Laker jersey. He was never one of us. And that really bothers me. LeBron James went to Los Angeles. And the 5 years before LeBron was a Laker, okay, and he went there at age 33 or 34, whatever it was. The five previous years, they had five different head coaches. The 5 years before LeBron James got to Los Angeles, the Lakers missed the playoffs. Do you know how hard it is to miss the playoffs in the NBA?

0: make it to the playoffs. You have to be, for an organization that prides itself on all of its rings and all of its banners and all of its history, and the Lakers are right there with the Celtics as the most illustrious history in sports, not just the NBA. It's right there. It's the Lakers. It's the Yankees. It's the Celtics. I guess now it's the Patriots. It's the St. Louis Cardinals, although recently it hasn't been. But do you know how bad you have to not be able to attract a star within 5 years that can even get you to the 8 seed? This is Los Angeles. This is Magic and Worthy and Kareem and Kobe and Shaq and Wilt. And for 5 years, you couldn't get to the playoffs. LeBron gets there, gets AD there. They go to 2 Western Conference Finals. They win a championship. I don't want to hear about how it was a Mickey Mouse title in the bubble, because I would actually listen to the argument that it's harder. It was a harder championship to win because of how much our lives were terrible. But we could still go do a few things. I know some people want to say the country was locked down. The country was never locked down. Your state was never locked down. There were just ways that we were trying to flatten the curve or whatever they were telling us to do. But these guys had to live literally in a bubble. And one of the best parts about playing in an NBA playoff series is you get to play at home in front of your home crowd. Nobody got to play in front of a home crowd. Nobody ever had home field advantage, home court advantage. So I don't like the Mickey Mouse term, the asterisk bubble championship or whatever. LeBron got you a championship. LeBron was an 8-year all-star, 8-time all-star in 8 years with the Lakers. LeBron's career alone in L.A. would get him into the Basketball Hall of Fame. LeBron's last year in L.A., he was the last man standing. They brought in Luka. And I don't know if you know this, but Luka's not the healthiest dude in the world. I don't know if it's going to get better or worse. Hopefully, for Lakers fans' sake, Luka is able to be healthy. He's one of the most fun players ever to watch on offense in the history of basketball. So LeBron's era ends, and where would you want him to go? 310-840-4910. I will tell you, I want him in Golden State. I know that that might be the most ridiculous, and the Warriors have kind of shut down those rumors, but I want LeBron James in Golden State. I don't think LeBron wants to go to Cleveland. Remember, he's got a kid at Arizona. Bronny just signed on again with the Lakers. All right? I don't think he wants to go play half his games in Ohio. His family will probably stay in Los Angeles. And the rest of the family, his wife might go back to Ohio with him. I have no idea. But that's far away from L.A. Miami's a different story. Obviously, Miami is just as far, if not further away from L.A. The flight is probably the same. But it's Miami. It's South Beach. It's not cold. It's a winter sport, and it's not cold down there. And LeBron's 41. I know I get a lot colder, and I'm in Iowa. My Iowa winters are as brutal as they come. I know how much colder I get now than I did, and I'm 45, 5 years ago, all right? So I'm sure LeBron doesn't want to play where it's cold. He's not going to go to Minnesota. He's not going to go to Detroit. He's not going to go to anywhere on the East Coast, all right? He's not going to be a Sixer or a New York Knicks or a Celtic, although it would be pretty neat to see LeBron in a Celtics jersey. That'd be really weird, wouldn't it? It'd be really, really odd to see that. So what does LeBron James want to do? Where does LeBron actually want to go? Well, Rich Paul was on Max Kellerman's podcast. And Rich Paul is LeBron's agent, if you did not know. They sort of sit down and they discuss the future. That's kind of how this works.
1: We normally sit down and we talk about best fit. He's always been a max player, so that's always been the team. I have to have max cap space, so on and so. And we haven't been here much, right? But for this particular time, Max is a lot different. And I asked him, I said, listen, this is going into year 24. You don't owe anybody anything, right? You've accomplished more than any player has ever accomplished. You got every record, all the stuff. Let's find one foundational thing to build off of. And if I asked you that, what would it be? I don't need to answer now, but let's just try to find it.
0: So that's how they set all of this up. What's that one thing? And I would imagine that for LeBron James at this point, he's worth $1 billion. He doesn't need the money. He's not going to play for 50 cents. We all know that.

0: He's not going to play for the league minimum. I would imagine at this point it's getting that fifth ring. How many guys have five NBA championships? Where can LeBron James at age 41, 42 go ring chase and maybe go out with the championship? Here was the response.
1: He said, okay, fine. Took a day or so, and he called me back. He said, okay, man, you know what? I just want to have complete happiness. And I said, great, let's start there. And then we talked about, you know, what does that actually mean? Because, you know, it could go either way. Happiness is, you know, it's not like you're getting a box of chocolates on Valentine's Day. Like, what do you describe it as such? And so as we're going through it, we got to a place where happiness, okay, so if it's about happiness, then it can't be about money. If it's about happiness, because if it's the most money, then it's not necessarily the most happiness, et cetera. So we kind of got there. And so where we landed was, this is not about money. Obviously, I don't want to play for a dollar. But at the same time, I'm not basing this on the premise of finance. And this is will be based on whatever I choose to do when I choose to do it. How I want to do it. I said, okay, great. And I said, okay, so where are you right now? Give me an understanding of where you're at. And he's like, well, here's where I'm at. Here's where I am. I said, well, where are you at in terms of returning right here? Where are we at? And he said, 80%.
2: So 80%, fine. He's going to return to the Lakers when you had this first conversation. How long
1: first
2: ago was
1: conversation?
2: This?
1: This was weeks ago. Okay. I mean, you know.
2: So several weeks ago, he's 80% likely
1: to
2: return.
1: Yeah, several.
0: 80%. He wanted to go back to the Lakers. And when the following weeks that went down, the end of the regular season, the playoff exit against the Oklahoma City Thunder, something changed. And they decided to go a different direction. And I'm sure the Lakers, with their new owners, were totally fine to maybe push him in that direction or to say, look, we don't want to pay you $50 million a year. Because the Lakers aren't competing for a championship with LeBron and Luka and Austin Reeves. That just wasn't happening. They didn't have any room to add anybody else. They just did the sign and trade for Walker Kessler. And they're going to pay that guy a whole bunch of money for a guy who missed 77 games last year, had the shoulder injury, got surgery, missed all of last year. Defensive presence in the middle. And it would sounds like to me, as we're listening to Rich Paul, this is LeBron James' agent here on Westwood One Sports. I'm Mike Wickett in for Black and Abdallah. It sounds to me that maybe LeBron really does want to chase another ring.
1: Me ultimately making a decision based upon how I feel I want to position myself and be totally happy. I mean, you had at one point he went to 8 straight finals. He had been to the finals more than half the years and he's actually played in the NBA at one point. That's a haul. I just think it's more so along the lines of having the ability to compete for the possibility of winning a champion.
0: Yeah, he wants that extra ring. He wants that final ring. Now, this is the interesting answer, okay? This is the real interesting answer about where LeBron wants to go.
1: I've talked to probably about 12 to 14 teams.
2: And the Golden State Warriors.
1: You can let your imagination run. I don't think, as long as they're indoor and outdoor golf, Max, I think he'll be fine.
2: Right, they got indoor golf in Minnesota, right?
1: So I think it's indoor and outdoor golf, I think he'll be fine.
0: Indoor and outdoor golf, now the factor. Let's think about this. Who's going to have outdoor golf in January? Well, it's not the Timberwolves. It's not the Celtics. It's not the Knicks. It's not the Sixers. It's not the Pistons. It's not Cleveland. It's not the Bulls. You got to keep going south. What have we been watching during golf's off season? Where have this indoor golf, this virtual golf challenge been going down? Where can you play golf all year outdoors? Sounds like Miami. It really does sound like Miami. And that would solve a lot of problems because they don't really have a point guard down there in Miami. Norman Powell is gone. They don't have, LeBron and Giannis and Bam would be something. It would not be as much fun as where I want LeBron James to go. I'm sure LeBron is listening. I'm sure Rich Paul is like, where does Mike Wickett from Westwood One Sports want me to go? I'll follow him on Twitter and he'll tell me. Listen, I don't think that wins a championship, but tell me you're not watching every

0: Warriors game that you possibly can. If it's the Golden State Warriors with LeBron and Steph and Draymond, and if they the rumor is they're going to try to bring Anthony Davis over from the Washington Wizards. And I don't know if financially they can also have Jimmy Butler play, but damn it, wouldn't that be a fun five to watch the Unk Bowl? Wouldn't that, like, and it would be great if we could do like Hard Knocks, but a year-round Hard Knocks of them like all living at a retirement facility. They all play bocce ball when they're off days. They sit around the pool. Every like Tuesday, the bus comes to pick up LeBron and Steph and Draymond, and the bus takes them to go play bingo or to go shop at Walmart, like your parents or your senior citizen grandparents or whatever they do at the assisted living facilities. That to me would be the parody I would make. That's what I'm dreaming up in my head. But from a basketball perspective, they might win 50 games, but their experience and their toughness might allow them to make a run in the playoffs. It's a young man's game. Who are the two best teams in the NBA? Sorry, Knicks. Who are the two best teams in the NBA going into next year? Health-wise. It's the Spurs and the Thunder. Two young teams. It's a young man's game. It's not an old man's game. The average age of LeBron and Steph and Draymond and AD would be about 36. And if they're able to keep Jimmy Butler, that number goes up. Okay. It would be the most fun, the most entertaining. It would remind some of us of, remember the Karl Malone, Gary Payton, Los Angeles Lakers? They lost to the Pistons in the finals. That was great. This would be so much fun to watch Draymond and Steph and LeBron and AD. Again, there could be some load management due to age, but I'm telling you, that team could make a run in the Western Conference playoffs.
1: I feel like it's basically like the old school people like bringing their friends and being like, all right, young bucks, let us show you how to do it back in the day. And then they win one game and they're like, all right, we good. You know, time to ice the knees, you know.
0: Yeah. Oh, yeah. Listen, they don't all play together. Okay, Roy? They don't all play together. Like, one day it's LeBron's ice day. The next day it's Steph's ice day. The next day it's Draymond's ice day. You know, they're not going to win 65 games. But if LeBron goes there and they can keep those old dudes together, because you know you're not going to get 70 games out of Anthony Davis either. You just got to rotate and rest and literally. I'm never in favor of load management, but I would be in favor of load management so I could watch this team play by the time we got to April and be at mostly full strength. And all of them, low tops, short shorts, going old school, just like Roy's talking about. That's what I want to see. Get LeBron to Golden State, although I think he's going to wind up in Miami. But get LeBron to Golden State, and let's make this go. Let's get Team Unk, Team YMCA. Let's go. Black and Abdullah, I'm Mike Wickett, in for the guys. They're back on Monday. You can jump in, 310-840-4910. You can call. You can text. That's what I want to see happen. I'm telling you right now. The biggest news of the day that happened, though, still reverberating through NBA fan circles. We'll touch on that Jaylen Brown conversation next here on Westwood One Sports.
2: Jaylen Brown is headed to the city of brotherly love. The Celtics are trading the former finals MVP to the Sixers for Paul George and a bundle of draft picks. Does the addition of Brown make Philly a legit challenger to New York in the East? Westwood One Sports.
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0: 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Here's Chris Black and Adam Abdallah.
1: Black and Abdallah off today, also off tomorrow. I'm Mike Wickets. Thanks for hanging out, filling in. You can follow me on social media, Instagram, TikTok, Facebook, Twitter, at Mike Wickett, 2 T's, wherever you're listening to us all across America. Hello, if you're listening to us on Sirius XM 375, the Westwood One app, you can tell your smart speaker, hey, Alexa, play Westwood One. The NBA keeps on giving.

0: And I was having a conversation with somebody who said that the NBA's off season is more exciting than the NBA's regular season. Like, if you were to split it up into, let's say, three parts and rank them, and this is maybe a problem for Adam Silver, I don't know. Like, the NBA postseason is awesome. The playoffs were fantastic, okay? Especially if you're a Knicks fan, the run your team was on, the dominating run that your team was on. If you're a Spurs fan, you finally got past the Thunder, didn't work out so well at the end. But the NBA playoffs were fantastic. Must-see TV all playoffs long. That's the best. Your regular season probably isn't as good as your off season. You know, like, we've got all of these trades and all of these free agent signings, and we just had the draft. Like, we're not even talking about the draft anymore, which was supposed to be a generational draft with the two big dogs, three big dogs, including Boozer, with DeBoncia and Peterson and Cam Boozer at the top. And then there were a lot of other good players. It was about a 10-man draft, basically, which we don't get that very often. And there will be somebody who pops at 25 and 32 and 50 or whatever. But for the most part, it was a big three and then the next stage, and then there was some big drop-off. But the draft is part of the offseason. The regular season in the NBA, I got a guy, a buddy of mine who lives across the street. We hang out, we watch football and drink beer and play poker together, whatever. Hates the NBA. Now, granted, I'm in Iowa. I'm in Des Moines. And there's not a massive NBA following here in our state, okay? We have no NBA team. We got a G League team, the Minnesota Wolves, the Timberwolves, I should say, the affiliate here, the Iowa Wolves. They play in downtown Des Moines at our arena. You know, the closest NBA team is the T-Wolves and then the Bulls and then Oklahoma City, I would say. So I understand there's the people that grew up in Iowa did not grow up huge NBA fans. And I understand when NBA hater says the game is unwatchable, you're talking about the regular season. The travels, the non-calls, the extra calls, the inconsistency. How many blowouts do you see in the NBA? The tanking, the flopping. The NBA regular season has a lot of issues. So it's not the top. Like, the playoffs, great. The worst part about the NBA is the regular season. And then there's the offseason, man. We got so much going down. I was floored when I saw the Jaylen Brown trade that happened yesterday. Absolutely floored when I saw what went down. Jaylen Brown goes from the Boston Celtics to the Philadelphia 76ers. And when I saw that, I was like, well, do they have to give up, like, VJ Edgecombe, their second-year player who was really good for a lot of last year? No. The Sixers gave up 36-year-old Paul George and a couple of draft picks 5 years from now. ESPN's Brian Windhorst.
1: This was a trade that was made under duress. This was not a trade that you would make in a clinical setting. Not a trade, you know, there's no deadline. Didn't have to do it by the end of July 1st. That you wouldn't do this trade under these circumstances if everything was equal, that something wasn't equal. We'll see what gets said about it, but that's been the multiple person reaction from the executives. I was actually on the phone with a general manager who was driving, and I knew it was coming. I just didn't know the terms. And when I saw the terms, I read them to him. And he was shocked and said, thank God I'm at a stoplight.
0: Yeah, I would have probably driven off the side of the road, too, if somebody called me and said that the one of the best two-way players in the NBA, Jaylen Brown, at 29, smack dab in the middle of his prime, was getting traded for 36-year-old Paul George and some picks down the road. Chris Mannix said that the Celtics were just done. They were just getting out of the Jaylen Brown business.
2: The Celtics were done with Jaylen Brown. They wanted to move Jaylen Brown. Ultimately, they did not care what the return was, because this is not dollar for dollar value. It's not 75 cents on the dollar. This is at best 50 cents on the dollar. Paul George, a couple of years ago, was an all-star. He has been on a steep decline over the last 2 years. That's one of the worst contracts in the NBA. The first round draft picks could be good, especially the one in 2031, but that is a long way off. So the Celtics just gave up a 29-year-old all-NBA superstar for a broken down Paul George and a couple of first round picks. They were going to end the Jaylen Brown era one way or the other. They didn't get Giannis. They couldn't get a star like Evan Mobley. And

0: Now, they're going to have to watch Jaylen Brown four times a year playing for the 76ers. Wild trade for the Boston Celtics.
1: I don't understand it, man. And I go back to the first thing Windhorst said.
2: This was a trade that was made under duress.
1: Duress, as in haste, as in they felt they had to. This was traded, or this trade went down because Boston didn't get Giannis. Boston's watching all these superstars move in the NBA. You know, they could they have traded him to Los Angeles? Maybe. Could, but he's kind of in the Austin Reeves. They play the very similar role. He's a better player than Austin Reeves, but they didn't want to duplicate that. And the Lakers are committed to Austin Reeves. 4 years, $180 million they just gave him. You know, Kawhi Leonard just got traded from the Clippers back to Toronto, where he won a championship. You're seeing all of these moves get made in the NBA. Giannis to Miami. LaMelo Ball gets traded from the Hornets to the Minnesota Timberwolves. And it feels like Boston did this as a reaction. Oh, they made all these moves? We got to do it. What's the best we can get? I don't know. Let's see what Philly says. Phil, there's no way. There is absolutely no way Philadelphia picked up the phone to talk to Brad Stevens and said, hey, here's the best we can do. There's no way Philly actually believed this was going to work. Pick up the phone. Oh, hi, Brad Stevens here. How are you? Oh, hey, it's Philadelphia 76ers. It's the new GM. How's it going? Hey, what's going on, man? Hey, we'd like to get Jaylen Brown. Really, what are you offering? How does 36-year-old Paul George and two first-round picks half a decade from now sound? Can you throw in some seconds? yeah, we can. We sure can. I mean, yeah, we can. Deal. That's the only possible way. There's no way Brad Stevens looked at the Philadelphia 76 roster with an aging Paul George and said, that's the guy. That's the guy that's going to get us back to the NBA Finals. We're going to put Peyton Pritchard in our starting lineup. We're going to add Paul George, and we're going to the Finals. There is absolutely no reason for the Celtics to have done this. And they are going to regret this trade. Absolutely regret this trade. And props to Milwaukee for not taking the Jaylen Brown trade. Because Jaylen Brown is ready to help a team win. That's why you sell the farm or give up picks or give up big assets or whatever to bring in a Jaylen Brown, because you're close to winning. Milwaukee was never close to winning with Giannis at the end. He's won one playoff series in 5 years, I believe. The Bucks were very devoid of talent. There's not a lot of talent on that roster. Trading Giannis for Jaylen Brown, they would have won 30 games next year, maybe 30. I realize you could have flipped Jaylen Brown for a couple of picks, but the Bucks got the offer they wanted. They because of the Jaylen Brown rumors, they squeezed every single thing they could out of the Miami Heat. And now they bring in Kal-El Ware. I know Tyler Hero's 27. They still may flip him. They got the kid whose name I'm not going to be able to pronounce, 20-year-old that the Heat took in the first round of last year. Jaime Jaquez is one of the best sixth men, runner-up for sixth man of the year. Like, everything the Bucks needed to do, they did. Now, they could have done it a year earlier, but they still got seven first-round talents for Giannis Antetokounmpo. And they're not ready to win, and they knew that. They got a new head coach. He's going to have a long leash. They've got they took the two kids in the lottery. They took the Burries kid out of Arizona. They took Ament out of Tennessee. And the Bucks will, if things work out, if Ware can develop and Jaquez and the 20-year-old kid from across the pond is any good, the Bucks can compete for a playoff spot in a year, and maybe for a sixth seed in 2 years. It's the growth. They're resetting in Milwaukee, and they got a good plan, I think. I don't know what the plan is in Boston, other than Paul George gets you closer to free agency by 1 year, as opposed to Jaylen Brown. For some reason, the odds makers still have Boston as one of the top three teams to win the East. I don't see it. I absolutely do not see it. I think it's New York. I think it's Philadelphia. I would have said Detroit, but Detroit's done absolutely nothing in this offseason besides let players walk and maybe potentially trade Jalen Duren. Doesn't make any sense there. So if I know we can't trade grade this early. We can't do that. But if I'm grading a winner, if I'm picking the winner of this trade, it's the Sixers by a mile. Philadelphia normally, when Philadelphia GMs fleece other teams, it's Howie Roseman fleecing NFL teams. This time, it's the new GM, and I don't even know his name, but Daryl Morey is out. The new GM that's there fleeced the Boston Celtics. And I think if you're a Philly fan, you should be very excited. They're not going to win the championship in the first year. They might get to an Eastern Conference Finals. They still have some other pieces they need to add. They let Oubre walk, whatever. But the Philadelphia 76ers, as of right now, won this trade. And they'll be. We had a really good conversation with Mark Frazetta from Locked On 76ers podcast. Make sure you check that one out when we're done. Stu's putting the podcast together. You can check it out. So my thanks to Mark for joining us. Also from the Lakers Lounge podcast, Anthony Irwin. It's been a very fun show. Very fun show. Thanks to Jeff Carlisle from ESPN as well for joining us to talk about Team USA. We're going to do it again tomorrow. In for Black and Abdullah coming up tomorrow. I will be back from noon to 3 Eastern time. It's been a fun time. Thank you for hanging out. Thanks for letting me be a part of your day. Appreciate it. Thanks to our board operator, Roy Lee, and our producer, Stuart Kovacs. We will do it again tomorrow. Keep it right here. The Jim Rome Show is next on Westwood.
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0: Live from Southern California, this is the Jim Rome Show with guest hosts Randy and Jason Sklar on Westwood One.
1: All right, guys, we are back for our fourth day, our final day. What a journey it has been, Jay.
2: And, what a treat.
1: And to come in here and be able to talk sports after an incredible U.S. men's soccer win yesterday, knockout stage, round of 32, get to the round of 16. Not without its controversy, Jay.
2: Still mad about it, but I'm wearing my red, white, and blue.
1: You are, Jay.
2: My version of if a guy on The Sopranos came out with a red, white, and blue jacket.
1: You look like the one Jewish soprano.
2: Hey. By the Johnny way, Hanukkah over here.
3: Look, Johnny, I got Johnny.
4: Look at this guy.
3: What are you gonna go light the Hanukkah bush?
4: Why don't you go light your own thing?

0: All right.
1: Why don't you make me a latke?
0: Can I say that our program today, and I'll
1: say it, is brought to you by FanDuel.
2: You gonna fight us on that? It's brought to you by FanDuel.
0: So I'm very excited about that. What a wonderful day today. I'm very, very happy for U.S. men's soccer, despite the controversy. Incredible game. Flo Balogun scores an incredible goal. He hits the post on another goal. There's an offsides.
2: Look, I'm counting any offsides goal where you're offside by, like, your arm. That's a goal. I don't care.
0: Oh, we're going to get into that.
2: That's a goal. In my book, that's a goal.
0: And then, so we're up one, and, you know, Bosnia and Herzegovina. I don't want to leave those guys out.
2: Yeah, the Bosnia guys did well. The Herzegovina guys
1: they didn't
2: really pick up their
1: Bosnia
2: end of the bargain.
1: You should have. Herzegovina, you kind of
2: not so good.
0: You pulled them down a little
1: bit. Not so good.
0: So, I mean, Bosnia and Herzegovina, that's a 2-on-1 every time you've got the ball.
2: That's right.
0: I'm facing both Bosnia and Herzegovina as it's coming down the left wing.
2: They're the Sklar brothers of soccer.
0: Two people, one mind. So the Bosnian team is a counter-attacking team. They're never going to, like, press the issue, okay? So when we went up one, I thought, okay, we might be able to shut it down here. I don't want to go into a shell. I hate it when soccer teams turtle. I hate it when they leave everybody back, and it's like,
2: it's just a slog for 60 minutes. By the way, that's how
0: you do get beat, because someone finds a way through, a ball gets in, you got a corner, and anything can happen, or a set piece. And Bosnia is great on set pieces.
2: They got a lot of tall dudes.
0: They know how to kick it in. The point is,
2: they almost scored on a corner kick.
0: They did.
2: Directly into the goal.
0: It was like the first time Matt Freese was tested on the goal line. And he looked a little shaky.
2: Yeah.
0: But was able to tap it up and over. And I like what he did. But I thought we're going to shut this thing down. Then in the 61st minute, I guess, probably the worst call that I've seen in the
2: like
0: entire
2: Don
0: World
2: Denkinger
0: Cup.
2: Thinks that's a bad call. That's 1985.
0: Worst call. The old ump Jim Joyce thinks that's a terrible call.
2: It's a terrible call.
0: Just utterly horrifically terrible. Of course, when you slow it down, it's going to look worse. But that is it became a shameful ref show. The slow version, he hits the back of it. He hits the bottom of his foot, and the guy's just trying to put his foot down, Balogun. Now he's out, red card, gone for this game, gone for the next game against Belgium. It is such a bad call. You carry so much weight with that red card. If you want to call that a yellow card, fine, because there was no intent. A red card to me is like,
2: I think once they go to the video review, it's a red card or nothing.
0: So the truth is, a red card for me is someone is trying to hurt another player.
2: Right.
0: That is a red card.
2: They're coming in after the ball, spikes up, they're trying to hurt
0: somebody. The intent is clear.
2: These are two guys going for the same ball.
0: Two guys going for the same ball. They got tangled up a little bit. You know, this isn't Draymond Green giving an old nut shot to LeBron. That's not what this is.
2: No.
0: He was not attempting to hurt this guy in any way, shape, or form.
2: Now you're hurting an entire country, the host country.
0: You're hurting the entire team with this stupid, horrible, horrible call. And by the way, there are shots of Messi doing the exact same thing in another game.
2: No card.
0: Still shot of Messi with his cleat on the back of another player's leg, no card. Not even a yellow, no card. Not even a video review.
2: Look, I know it's America, but you don't have to turn into a ref show.
0: It is a straight up ref show. Terrible call. Drops the U.S. to 10 men. And the boys did great. They actually held their own. They didn't try and, you know,
2: Sit back and waste time.
0: They had
2: offensive opportunities. Look, Pulisic scored. I know he was offside, but like we had another goal.
0: We had another goal, which meant they kept on going forward. And then
2: to me, that's the hallmark of this team. That is why this team is different from all other U.S. teams that have preceded it. That is why all of the U.S. soccer that I have seen, U.S. men's national soccer that we have seen since we were conscious human beings in the 80s, nothing has come close to how this team approaches possession of the ball, attacking nature.
0: Is that Pochettino?
2: Yes.
0: That's it. Is. It comes down from the coach. He is the perfect person to lead this team.
2: This is a team that says, we're going to possess the ball. We're going to make moves. We're going to make runs.
0: We're going to move forward.
2: We're not

0: counterattacking team. The 2002 team that made it to the quarterfinal, that was a counterattacking team. That was, we'll sit back, wait for you to make a mistake, then we're going to send people and we're going to see what we can get.
1: Which, by the way, is a strategy.
0: Can work.
1: You
0: can work.
1: Play that way and you can get far that way. But I think the brand of soccer that the U.S. team is playing right now,
0: it looks more like European soccer.
1: It's far more sustainable because you have more guys playing in Europe.
0: That's right.
1: You have more guys on this team playing in Europe, so they know how to play it. To me, it's always how crisp is your pass? Are you putting the ball exactly where it needs to be, or is it too slow getting to you and so it allows a defender to come up? The Americans are one-touching passes. They're playing triangles, angles all over the field.
0: They're flicking passes. They're trying to get balls.
1: Back heel passes. They're
0: making
1: crafty
0: runs. You look at the forwards and look at the runs they're making.
1: So it's amazing. I should be more excited than I am, but no Flo Balogun in this Belgium game. That would be like Belgium saying no Lukaku. If you have no Lukaku,

0: Two, that's a different Belgium team. And to me, I think Flo Balogun is as important to the U.S. team as Lukaku is.
1: Flo from Progressive is getting more respect than Flo Balogun.
0: Well, why is she?
1: That shouldn't happen.
0: No one gave a red card to our friend Stephanie Courtney, who plays Flo.
1: Yeah, not good. Not cool.
0: Spain is playing right now, by the way. Spain and Austria. 0-0 at the beginning of this game.
1: Spain feeling it out. But you look at how Spain possesses the ball. You look at how they play.
0: Spain, remember the Barca teams where like they just would possess the ball 80% of the time and you're just like, I guess we're
1: and
0: never going to
1: 90
0: get...
1: passes that are all like 11 feet away from each other.
0: Do you remember Iniesta? Iniesta was the type of player who like looked like your accountant. Like a small guy who would come in with a tiny briefcase and tell you how much you owed in taxes every year.
1: Yeah.
0: That was Iniesta.
1: Tiki-taka.
0: He did not look like a soccer player,
1: no.
0: But he was incredible and controlled the midfield.
1: Yeah.
0: Spain just has a bunch of players. Spain's got youth. They've got players coming in. Spain, Argentina.
1: England now, I'm going to say. But England has to get through Mexico.
0: England's got to get through Mexico at the Azteca on Sunday. Really difficult. Mexico's playing really great. I'm so proud of the U.S. I want them to get one more game.
1: And we're not even talking about France. So, like, France really is...
0: France is going to win it all. I'm sorry. France is going to win it all. Everybody else should go home. France will win this entire tournament. There is no human way anybody is going to beat France. Period. I said it here. I'll stand by it. It's over. Unless they get some weird call. Unless you get the stupid referee that we had and then he starts red carding guys off. I think France with nine players could beat most teams in the field right
1: now.
0: Yeah. If you know
1: Pick
0: who the nine players
1: if you
0: are.
1: You choose the nine.
0: But I mean, it would be like them, the referees sending Mbappe off because of some weird
1: for
0: legs
1: the next game, too. For the next game.
0: Because their legs got tangled.
1: That's who Balogun is to the United States. But we can't overstate how important he is to the scoring of the United States and to how much another team has to plan for him. Now, yeah. Belgium has. There's no offensive weapon right now who Belgium has to be afraid of.
0: I mean,
1: the United States, none.
0: So Tillman, you got to step up. He had that unbelievable set piece. That goal was incredible. Let's take a look at it. Just unbelievable, and everyone's talking about it. How it dipped down. Cantor on the call. Let's take the call and let's listen to it. Andreas Cantor.
2: Carrera de Tillman.
0: God, I love him.
2: Tillman.
0: If the hair on the back of your neck is not standing up right now. I played this call for my wife and she's like, why are we not watching more soccer? I'm like, I am.
1: So can we just, I mean, look, fine.
0: Do not interrupt Cantor. One more? Thank you. Just keep going, bro.
1: Keep going.
0: Keep going.
1: I think we can have American announcers for everything until
0: around
1: the goal.
0: You need like the SAP button gets hit. Cantor makes the call. And
1: little girl
0: it.
1: In a yellow coat taking a selfie.
2: Lo hizo Malik Tillman. El gol más importante.
0: Just incredible. Like the guy is unmatched. He's unmatched. Some of the greatest calls. Bobby Thompson, you know.
1: Giants win the pennant.
0: Giants win the pennant. It's a great home
1: Jack
0: run.
1: Jack Buck, I don't believe what I just saw.
0: Kirk Gibson. Like, that makes that home run so much better. The
1: In a year of the improbable,
0: the impossible has happened.
1: Same home run. Same call.
0: I mean, that goal for the U.S., I think, gave them hope after the red card was like, well... I don't know if we're going to win this game, let alone how are we going to play against
1: Belgium. I think we can play Belgium tough. I think
0: it's a home game for us, and the fans better be out.
1: Seattle, you better show up.
0: Thank God it's in Seattle. Those Seattle fans are real. The Seattle Sounders are real.
1: Do you know what sounding is?
0: No, we do not need to
1: talk
0: get into
1: about
0: it.
1: Sounding.
0: We can't talk about it on the radio.
1: It is a proclivity, but it's...
0: Not look it up, everybody. But I'm just going to say... The Seattle Sounders fans are real. The soccer fans up there in the Emerald City are real. And the last time we were there, the fans went nuts.
1: And I think the fans have to go so nuts in this. You got to make up for Balogun.
0: That's it. You have to make up for the loss of this incredible offensive weapon that was taken from us. Now they're going to appeal.
1: Taken from us too early.
0: Now they're going to appeal.
1: There's no way they win. Already was done. The appeal was done when it went to VAR. That's the appeal. I know they're saying it's a formality. They're not going back on this. They should, but they won't.
0: They should. Or...

0: we should be able to appeal the Messi. Do we have the picture of Messi? Do we have the shot of Messi with his cleat up on the back of someone's leg? Why is this not a red card? I would show this to the referees and be like, you missed this, dummies.
1: Yeah.
0: Oh, you're going to call this? Fine. You're going to call this? Call this on him.
1: Yeah.
0: Retroactively call this on Messi.
1: Call it.
0: Pull Messi, the greatest player in the history of soccer. Pull him for a game. If we're pulling great players, if that's what we're doing in this World Cup, if this World Cup is all about pulling the best players and making this about the refs,
1: it shocks me because FIFA has never been seen as a crooked organization.
0: FIFA is always straight and narrow, cannot be bribed.
1: There it is. Same play.
0: Same play.
1: What are we doing?
0: Talk to me how this is different. Talk to me how this shall... Prove to me that this is different. Send Messi off. Balogun receives a red card. Lionel Messi does not. And I called him Lionel, like Lionel Richie.
1: You did call him Lionel.
0: I'm going to say that. That's a red card all night long. Jumbalite se tomo ya. That's a red card.
1: Uneasy. Like Sunday morning.
0: Right.
1: It's a Commodore's riff.
0: I mean, look at his cleat is
1: dancing on the ceiling of his calf.
0: But also, look at the way Messi is just standing up. Normal. He's not reaching out for anything. He didn't need to do that. In fact, I think what Messi is doing is far worse than what Balogun is trying to do.
1: Balogun is just trying to put his foot down.
0: He's literally
1: unfortunately puts it on the back heel of the other player.
0: And as they continue to go, it goes on. He gets a weird sort of twist, and that's just the end.
1: Now, this guy, this clown from Bosnia or Herzegovina, he's going to get the SGA, you know, treatment by this ref.
0: I mean, by the way, this ref should get all the heat. Everybody send him every single bit of
1: heat. All the hate.
0: All the heat and all the hate. So the U.S. reportedly, apparently, thanks to FanDuel, who sponsors this program. This program is brought to you by FanDuel.
1: He's not going to be able to play.
0: Reportedly cannot appeal star player Flo Balogun's red card, which means he will be unable to play in the round of 16, which is just terrible.
1: I mean... Imagine every game is a game seven right now. Every game is a game seven. Imagine saying, hey, you know what? Michael Jordan's not going to be able to play. And yes.
0: Hey, game seven, Yankees, Dodgers, Shohei's out and Aaron Judge is out. You didn't need those guys, did you?
1: Right.
0: You didn't need either of those guys. Yeah, you do. This guy is so important to this team. He has been our golden boot. He earns that for our team. And I would actually put him in the mix for the golden boot.
1: Yeah.
0: The farther the U.S. team goes, and I believe we could get to
1: the
0: next
1: one. And he should take that golden boot and put it down the back of that ref's leg and rip his Achilles out.
0: Tear his Achilles down.
1: In those weird shoulder pads they wear.
0: Why are the refs shoulder padded out?
1: They're shoulder padded out in like a Mad Max Beyond Thunderdome way. Tiny little shoulder pads.
0: You look like the lead singer from the band Swing Out Sister with that minute. That level of shoulder pads.
1: Those are sport jackets from the 80s. Sport coats.
0: By the way, Austria hanging in. 15 minutes in, 0-0. Any weird calls happening here? Are we going to penalize Spain? Right, we're going to turn this into a ref show. That's what I'm asking. Refs, how are you going to insert yourself into this game? How are you going to insert yourself? Because, yeah, we know the refs have to be the most important part of any game.
1: Your ref should be like your stepdad. Was he there?
0: I don't know. He was on the car. He was in the garage working on the car. I think he was there. I think he was taking care of us.
1: No. No, you don't get to discipline my kids.
0: That's right.
1: No, you don't.
0: No, refs should be like the stepdad. You don't get to spank our kids. Period.
1: Nope.
0: Period.
1: You are a guest and at best in this house.
0: Again,
1: keep the order and stay out of the way.
0: This is what I'm saying. If it's undisputed, if someone is going after someone, spikes up, and that's what you're going to see.
1: Yeah.
0: Like Uruguay, there was a spikes up moment in the end of the Uruguay game, and mm-hmm. Uruguay was going after a player. Fine. That, to me, is like, send him off. It's a red card. He's gone. And by the way, Uruguay isn't even playing. They didn't make it out of the groups.
1: No, they had to book their own flights back on Spirit Air.
0: That's right. They weren't even part of the group. They didn't make it out of the group phase. So, understand the implicate before you pull that red card out. Understand the implications. Like, you tell me that the ref doesn't know who Flo Balogun is and who he is to this team.
1: Grow up.

0: You better damn well be sure that, there was intent in that and there was intent to injure.
1: Yeah, you can't have a borderline red card.
0: And shame on the VAR team as well. Shame on you who is like turning around and saying that. Austria almost.
1: Almost a header in the goal.
0: Almost a header in the goal. Making a run.
1: What if Schwarzenegger's there?
0: I wonder if you... How has Arnold Schwarzenegger been in this country for 35 years and his American accent gotten worse? Someone tell me that, please. We got some great guests today coming on the show.
1: Let them know.
0: Sporting News soccer writer Kyle Bond going to talk about. We'll get into it with him. We'll get his thoughts about it.
2: Are we overreacting?
0: I don't think so. I don't think so. I mean, who's going to replace Balogun? Does the U.S. even have a shot? Is it like, what's the new plan if that's the case? We got to figure that out. Sam Webb, the great Sam Webb from, he does The Ticket. Is it The Ticket?
1: Yeah.
0: In 97.1 in Ann Arbor, Michigan, he's going to talk to us about Mike Boynton, the interim coach of Dusty May's former basketball team, national championship winning basketball team, appears to have retained the entire roster. Just found out today or yesterday that JP Estrella, he's staying.
1: Chom staying.
0: McKinney staying. Cadeau staying. Can you get Brandon McCoy? Can you get Quinn Costello? We're going to find out. He's coming up in hour two. Robert Lucetich, we're going to talk about golf with him. I'm very excited, as we always
1: do. Tigers' new proposed plan with relegation.
0: Oh, we got
1: Phil Mickelson, the fall, the rise and fall. Lucetich wants to talk World Cup.
0: Oh, I can't wait to get into all of it with him. We're going to take a break right now. Let me just say this, Jay. Because I got a little something to say about our friends over at O'Reilly Auto Parts.
1: Please.
0: 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And maybe just Ozzie Guillen. We might get him in the next segment. It's the Sklar Brothers. We're here filling in for Jim Rome on our fourth day. And we're so happy to be here. Fourth day in a row.
1: Yep.
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0: Return of the Max, return of the Sklax. We are back. I got to give a shout out to my daughter, Georgia, for putting me on so much good music. Thank you.
1: Yes, she does.
0: Thank you. We got heated. I'm just saying, like, that red card got, I saw red. It got me heated. And you guys have joined in the chat here. Can I just say from Charlie Schulman, I love this dude, at Monotone Charlie. Again, fellas, I'm scything my way through the deep underbrush of the Sklungle this week.
1: Thank you.
0: But just want to say that I heard a noise behind me, turned around to find Mr. Met dancing like an idiot.
1: Come on.
0: Anyway, Nixon 5, love the week so far. We love you, buddy. Thanks for supporting us in all the things that you do support us in.
1: This is from the YouTube chat. At radiation level, okay, why is Jason wearing my motorhome cover?
0: That could be a hot tub cover, too. Jay, just
1: an Oldsmobile Alero bra.
0: It's an Oldsmobile. What do you got? Oldsmobile Alero bra two-tone? Is that what we're working?
1: I think I'm bringing fashion sense. Sklar Brothers, nice members only jacket from the 80s.
0: Yeah, that's
1: MGBV1.
0: That's a member of something that he is not going to be a part of.
1: At S

0: JP11282. Just be glad Ghana isn't waiting for us.
1: Yeah, can I just say that Jason's with that jacket representing both Bosnia Ghana. And Herzegovina.
0: Yes, I am.
1: Ghana is not waiting for us. Yo, Sclubros, what do you
0: think? You rooting for Ghana because she's there? L.A. Mayor Karen Bass.
1: Dino in Vegas said, yo, Sklar Brothers, what do you think the vibe is at the Bevo Mill neighborhood in St. Louis today?
2: Oh, down at the Bevo Mill?
1: Well, do you want a St. Louis accent?
2: We're down by the Bevo Mill, the Bill's Factory Outlet Mall on Highway 44.
0: Next to the Sundance Silver and Hyde.
2: And the Bill's Factory Outlet Mall.
0: Carfifo-fum.
2: Come on down.
0: At Armin Armadillo, FIFA is as straight as an arrow. Get their name out your mouth. They are beyond reproach. Signed, Hefty.
1: Chris, and this is a shout-out. We need a Hawaiian Raiders fan to weigh in on the World Cup. Get down from there, Kenny Jr., bro.
3: I don't like it, bro.
4: Bro, I don't like it, bro.
3: I ate a whole bag of kettle chips, bro.
4: I had a whole bag of kettle chips after that red card, bro.
3: Felt like I was watching the Raiders, bro.
4: Kenny Jr., don't fight that red card, bro.
0: At Rick Bada. So glad the U.S. men's team got the job done, but how about the latest Ayuk video?
1: What is the latest Ayuk video? Please tell me it's... Please.
0: Do we have this?
1: Oh, God.
0: There it is.
1: There he is.
0: Anytime you set the cell phone down and it's at not a great angle and then you have to adjust it,
1: that angle
0: things aren't
1: is so
0: good.
1: Low. Hey. If anything says I want to be a Washington Commander, it's this. Is that the Commander dance?
0: Yeah.
1: Come on now.
0: Yeah.
1: Let's go. I can be a Commander. I wonder if
0: that might not even be his car.
1: I wonder if he's on his way to drive to get more clothes for his closet. That was an empty closet is what I saw.
0: That's his Commander dance.
1: Did he scoop up the 50s, put them back in the old backpack, head out to go shopping?
0: Maybe.
1: Don't know. Brandon. Don't know. We have no idea.
0: I don't know that dance. I don't know this dance move.
1: Yeah. Spangle. Mm-hmm. Austria, you're done. Honestly, literally, I'm like, this game is over. Spain, I pushed Spain all the way through to the quarterfinals.
0: They may have called it offsides. They might be calling it back.
1: I don't know. Offsides? Wait,
0: I don't know if it's offsides.
1: On a corner
0: kick? Or maybe a foul. I'm not sure.
1: Bro, kick in the, there you go. Just everybody, Austria, you can't stop them. You can only hope to contain them, and you're not even going to do that. Are they saying that he knocked the goalkeeper back?
0: Yeah. They're saying that there was some contact
1: on the goalkeeper.
0: Got pushed down.
1: Well, maybe they'll reverse it. Like, they should have reversed the U.S. red card.
0: Maybe they'll give Balogun a red card for this, a game that he wasn't even in.
1: Oh, he didn't even touch the goalkeeper? Let's red card him again so he can't play in the next round after we beat Belgium.
0: Follow him at home and see how he microwaves a burrito.
1: Yeah,
0: and
1: maybe give him a red card for that.
0: Nope. Goal stands.
1: Spain up 1-0, and I'm going to say for Austria, this is insurmountable.
0: Yes.
1: I want Ozzie Guillen. I want him. I want him on this show so badly. That's what I'm going to say. We're calling it out. We're putting the bad signal up for Ozzie Guillen. I absolutely want him. In the meantime, we can start to talk about some of the NBA moves, and I'm going to tease what I heard about LeBron. Can I call him LeBron?
0: Yes.
1: LeBron James. There's an opportunity that now two teams have emerged as the front runners for LeBron.
0: Cleveland.
1: He goes back to Cleveland and he ends it there, which, by the way, is like Pujols ending it with the Cardinals.
0: Which he didn't do.
1: Yeah, he did.
0: Oh, yeah, he did.
1: Pujols ended it with the Cardinals. He had his 700th home run as a Cardinal.
0: Yes,
1: so
0: that's true.
1: You know, you end it with the organization.
0: Sure.
1: That does that. All right, hang on a second. I think we'll put a pin in this discussion as to where it's going to go. The other team emerging, of course, are the Expendables up in Golden State. But
0: we don't have time to talk about the Golden Girls.
1: We don't have time to talk about that right now.
0: The White Sox are in the first place, and there's one White Sox we want to talk to.
1: And we're, of course, talking about Ozzie Guillen, and I believe he's on the line if this is him. Ozzie, how are you feeling?
5: Sir?
1: How you doing?
5: Hey, it's Clark Guy.
1: Yeah, both of us. You got both of us.
5: I say it's called guide. It's a plural.
1: Okay, it's plural. Sure. How are you?
5: I'm talking about both one. Yeah.
0: It's crackly. Are you calling us from a payphone? Where are you?
5: I call it from a rotation phone.
1: Oh,
0: a rotation phone.
5: that's the one I got.
1: You got the rotor.
5: You remember that phone that have a, it's a cat.
1: Yes, I do.
5: I have it like that one, the cat clock. And also the cat phone.
1: The cat phone. Well, that's good.
0: What about the cat cookie jar that waves at you?
1: That's more of an Asian thing. Do you have that, the cat cookie jar that waves at you?
5: I have all the Asian thing, yeah. I love all that stuff.
1: Careful. Wait, Ozzie, I...

0: got to ask you, are you elated over the fact that the White Sox
1: are doing well?
0: First place, they're legit?
2: Yeah, I'm deflated, I'm excited, all of that stuff.
0: Wait, those two
2: because
0: things.
2: Because we are on a run.
0: Yeah?
1: You are on a run.
0: I mean, would you like...
2: We're like the U.S. men's national team of the baseball.
0: You are like the U.S. men's national team of baseball. But please tell me, like, do you wish you were a part of it? That's my question.
2: Oh, my God. I'm sitting here by my cap phone. I'm waiting for the call.
0: You want the
2: because
0: call.
2: Because the one thing that they don't have is he's got Will Bettermore. He's good.
0: Yeah,
2: he's good. But I don't know if he can get all the way to the World Series.
1: You need... So you're saying if it were you, and that does cut into a little bit of the elation.
0: A little bit.
2: Yeah, I think I have about a half deflation now. Because I'm trying to get one place and one place only, and that is to the World Series.
0: Yeah, you've got to get to the World Series. You have to get to the World Series.
2: Get to the World Series. I don't even know what else we're going to do other than one goal only.
0: Sure.
2: Get me to the World Series and win the World Series.
0: You understand what it is to win a World Series.
1: You've done it.
2: I've been winning the World Series. I'm the last guy that did it. I don't know about that team in the 59, that Louis Aparicio, Minnie Minoso was 49 years old in 1959.
0: I thought Minnie Minoso was a Disney character. That's how little I knew about Minnie Minoso.
2: I love that one. And then Eddie Goodell, he was a little guy. He was a little guy. They said, hey, Bill Beck said, let me try something.
0: Let me put him out there.
2: No, he tried to exploit the loopholes.
0: He did try to loophole. But my question for you is, would you have participated in the Disco Sucks moment at Comiskey Park? Would you have?
2: Yeah, of course, because I think Disco Sucks.
0: You always have been clear
1: about that.
0: You're on record.
2: I love the lifestyle. Don't get me wrong.
0: You do love the lifestyle.
2: I love the disco lifestyle.
0: You love a good white suit. You love a good white suit.
2: Yeah, like a white suit that lets everybody know where everything is. You know what I'm saying?
0: You definitely want to let the contours.
1: Sure.
2: I like a pant that acts like a map. That's what I like.
1: Like a relief map.
0: And we can speak on him and we can speak with him with such love and respect from the great beyond. But could you imagine Bobby Jenks in a big white suit?
2: Oh, my God. Can you imagine Bobby Jenks wearing those pants?
0: Yeah.
2: Sure. My God. Because this guy got a lot of loose meat.
0: Yeah. That would shut the club down, I think, would be.
2: Yeah, that's a sloppy yo.
0: It's a sloppy yank.
2: And he was a, let me tell you, this guy, I miss Bobby every day. I keep a fat head in my bedroom of Bobby.
1: A giant on the wall.
0: And you say goodnight to it every night, which I
2: every night I say goodnight, moon, goodnight, Capone,
0: goodnight,
2: Bobby Yank, fathead.
0: Fathead. Well, you communicate with the old...
2: What happened to fat... I heard the fathead is not around.
0: I know.
2: That got
1: big for a minute, and then it kind of
0: disappeared.
1: I want to
0: see you do one of those commercials with Frank Thomas, the Big Hurt, about the low T, how, like, isn't it
1: amazing? We're not questioning your T.
2: Frank always... I tell you something about this.
0: Yeah.
2: No one talking about me.
0: Let's hear it.
2: Frank always had low T.
0: He did?
2: He was. Everyone always said, look at this guy.
0: He's a big guy, like a house.
2: He's an ox, but also low T. He was always saying, we say, hey, Frank, let's go out and let's go dance and let's do this and let's do that. He said, guy, not tonight. You know, we said, what's wrong, Frank? And he said, I just am a little bit tired and a little depressed and I don't feel like making love tonight.
0: Wow. And so Nugenics came along and saved him in that minute. But you know what I love in those commercials? How it seems like everybody, even like the woman at the gym who looks like she would have never known anything about baseball.
1: And
0: says,
1: he's not in White Sox gear.
0: He's not. He's just working out. And she's like, is that the Big Hurt? Like, she knew his nickname.
2: Yeah, it's not to be her. And also, why is Doug Flutie here?
0: Yeah, it's a great question.
1: Flutie.
2: Who ordered Doug Flutie?
1: I don't know. Not Fruity. It's Flutie.
2: Flutie. Yeah, that's what I said, Doug Flutie. I don't know why he's there, but this guy throws one Hail Mary, and then he suddenly he have a commercial.
0: He had a pretty good career in the NFL.
2: I don't know. This guy, I think I'm bigger than that guy.
0: Yeah, I think I might be. You are. Hey, it's the fourth.
2: But his hair is perfect.
0: It's good hair.
1: Perfect hair.
0: It's Theismann-esque. Let me ask you this. It's the 4th of July. It's a holiday weekend. Are you

0: picking up any extra shifts at Williams-Sonoma? I know you like to work there every once in a while and get the
1: as you're waiting for the call.
2: No, you have to go when it's a holiday season because that's when they have a lot of stuff. You can get the best pepper grinder deal right now at Williams-Sonoma.
0: This what about a ramekin? You ramekins?
2: Yeah, you want a ramekin? You can get a ramekin. You can all of that stuff. If you think people sometimes they say, "Oh no, go to Le Creuset." No, I don't go to Le Creuset. I go to Williams-Sonoma.
0: All right,
2: I don't have any time. Yeah,
0: Ozzy, we love you. Thank you for joining us. It's always great to talk to you. Go White Sox!
2: I love you guys. But before we go, what are you sad about, Dusty Main?
0: Yes, we're going to talk to our buddy Sam Webb about that. I wish him luck in the NBA.
3: It's not Dusty Main. It's Dusty May. And we are sad about it.
2: That's what I said, Dusty Main. I'm sorry about that one.
0: Thank you. Ozzy, you're the best. We're going to take a break now. And before we come back, we have to talk a little more soccer. But you're the best. And
3: thanks, Ozzy.
0: I hope the White Sox call you. You're the best. We
3: appreciate
0: it.
3: Give him a call, White Sox. Bring him back in the fold.
0: Do what's right. Let's take a break. When we come back, we're going to talk a little soccer with Kyle Bond. It is the Sklar Brothers filling in for Jim Rome on Westwood One. Stay with us.
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0: from Southern California, this is the Jim Rome Show with guest hosts Jason Randy Sklar on Westwood One.
1: Easy and natural. Bottom of hour three. That was fantastic with Ozzie Guillen.
2: Hour one.
1: Bottom of hour one. We are fired up about the U.S. win, but also equally fired up about the red card. We need to bring in some soccer knowledge. Someone in here to help us sort it all out and help us talk us off the ledge. Get us to a better place as we approach this game on Monday against Belgium. And really sort out everything that's going on in the cup right now. So we bring in Sporting News soccer writer. He's seen all the games at MetLife Stadium in New York. We're, of course, talking about the great Kyle Bond. Kyle, how are you, buddy? Thank you for joining us.
3: Great. Thank you for having me. Yeah, it's been a heck of a tournament so far. It seems like every game's been exciting or had some narrative or storyline. It's been fantastic, and what a run for the U.S. so far.
1: I mean, don't stop watching in the 75th minute because anything can
2: great
1: happen.
2: Great stuff happens at the end, as they say. The
3: 25 stoppage time goals so far this tournament, that's already a World Cup record.
1: Amazing. Truly amazing.
2: And the stars scoring goals. So the stars are showing up. Mbappe scoring goals. Messi scoring goals.
1: Vinny Jr. scoring goals.
2: Holland scoring goals.
1: Vinny Jr. should be on Italy, but that's me. But still, you know, we've got the best players making the best plays in on the world's greatest stage. What could be better?
3: Yeah, it's great. I mean, you just mentioned the stars. Like, this golden boot race in and of itself is fantastic. Messi, Mbappe, Haaland. Like, Haaland's goal scoring numbers, I know I'm getting off on a little bit of a tangent
1: okay.
3: here, but if you look, he has more goals than games, and like not in an insignificant amount of games. He's the only international player I know ever in existence to have more goals than games with over 50 games played. It's outrageous.
2: It's outrageous, and you can still argue that Harry Kane is more valuable to England.
1: You could.
2: And what he did in that game and put the
1: greatest English footballer of all time, he cemented it yesterday.
3: Yeah, I mean, it's hard to argue with that. There's been some greats, no question about it, but I mean, he is unbelievable. The degree of difficulty on both of those goals, but especially the second one. Oh.
1: Second one, just give him a tiny window. Just give him a little bit of space. And he's not the fastest guy. He's not a blazer.
2: He created that space. That's part of what made that so. He received the ball back to the, I think his back was to the goal, kicked it out wide, created the space, and then gave himself a turn, almost like a turnaround.

0: turnaround three-pointer.
1: I got a turnaround three-pointer at the logo. I mean, just incredible. And, you know, and did it for England and really raised them. You feel bad for some of these African teams which are getting bounced in this round of 32 that had amazing runs. I don't think people think Cape Verde's going to put up much of a fight against Argentina, although you never know. You never know.
2: Yeah, I mean, if you ask some of the witch doctors out there in Africa, maybe they would say that they would have a chance. But I feel the worst for Ivory Coast. I was bummed that those two teams matched up against each other in the round of 32, mm-hmm. because I thought both of those teams could have knocked off a more prominent opponent if they had been given the chance. But they had to play each other, and only one could emerge from that. It was a great game. Really enjoyed that watching those 90 minutes. But I was bummed that Ivory Coast didn't get a chance to play a bigger opponent in the knockout stage, because they're fun to watch, and I really thought they could have sprung an upset.
1: Completely agree. And if you're rooting for a team that isn't your home country, it's easy to latch onto these teams. Like the DR Congo, just it's easy to root for those guys. It's easy to root for Cape Verde. They're just so much fun. And it's like, again, you're looking for those teams to root for if your team goes out, and so you can still enjoy and watch it. U.S. men still in it. Incredible win, incredible like forward movement, getting that second goal down a man in 10 to 11. So incredible, but we lose Flo Balogun in perhaps one of the worst red cards I've seen. What did you see?
2: Yeah, the frustrating part about this red card was that when you look at the still or the slow-mo, you can understand why they came to the decision. But sports in general are not played in slow motion. They're not played in still images. And when you look at that play on the whole, it's two players challenging for a ball. There's not excessive force. There's not brutality. So that part of the red card standard is out. And the standard that they sort of hid behind was endangering the safety of the opponent. And when you look at the play overall, that's just not the case. Balogun steps into the challenge just as the opponent does. The two of them go together. In fact, the Bosnia player sort of shimmies his way in front of Balogun mm-hmm. right as the two are stepping for the ball. Mm-hmm. And there's no way that Balogun could have known that his foot is going to end up in the same place as the opponent's foot just a split second after. And I do want to give referees a little bit of benefit of the doubt, because a player needs to be responsible for their own body position. Even though there may not be intent to injure, sometimes you can be reckless with your play. But it's in the rule, but the reckless is a yellow card.
1: Correct.
2: And so there's just not a good understanding here. It was not even given as a yellow card on the field by the referee who was letting everything go in that game.
0: Yeah.
2: But when you're the VAR official, you have to understand that you're being shown kind of an altered version of the game with the slow-mo and the still. And you have to take that into account, and they just didn't do that at all.
1: So could the referee have, in that moment, said, look, I didn't see anything on that play. I'm just watching a guy who's down here. So to my naked eye, it didn't seem like there was intent. It didn't seem like there was a problem. I'm going to throw a yellow card out just because there's a guy injured down. I'm going to put the yellow card out now. Let's take a look at it in VAR and see if it needs to get bumped up one. Because if that was the case, I actually think the United States could have appealed and said, can we get it bumped back down to a yellow card?
2: Yeah, there's no appeal process, unfortunately. It's written into the rule books for the World Cup that there is no appeal. So they cannot do that, unfortunately, which is weird because most competitions do have an appeal process.
1: You do have that process.
2: Yeah. Now, the issue I do want to talk about with VAR is that VAR, it's not like video replay in the U.S., where sometimes they'll send the referee to the monitor just to be like, hey, I need you to look at this, right? Mm-hmm. Like, take another look and make a determination. That's not how VAR works. The official in the VAR replay room, he has to decide that the decision was wrong in order to recommend a pitch side review. That's why a lot of commentators will say, well, if he's going to the monitor, it's going to get overturned, because 95% of the time, the official in the replay booth is an official. He right. is. Those are center refs. So they look at it and they have to say the decision is wrong. Mm-hmm. I'm going to send you the monitor. And then the head official in charge of the match has the final say. Every once in a while, you'll see them say, no, I'm sticking with my original call. And in that instance, they disagree. But whenever you see a pitch side review, that's because the VAR has determined the call was clear and obviously wrong. I'm recommending a review.
1: So what does the U.S. do? They just lost their best scorer in my

0: opinion, their guy, their entrance into the Golden Boot Award. He was fantastic yesterday, scored a goal, scored another goal, hit the crossbar with a, if he hits it with his foot and not his shin, that's another goal. This guy's, he's played out of his mind. He is the most valuable offensive player on this team, and now we no longer have him. I said if Belgium lost Lukaku, that would be an equal, that would be an equal loss over there. What do we do? What is, how does the U.S. move forward with this?
1: Yeah, I'm actually going to disagree on both accounts there. I think the most valuable offensive player on this team is Christian Pulisic, and it's not, to me, remotely close, because there's nobody that can do what he does. He is just an exceptional player on the wing, at the 10, wherever you want to play him. Florent Balogun is an excellent player. What his strengths are is he is incredible off the ball. In fact, going all the way back to when Greg Berhalter was the coach, he spoke publicly multiple times about Florent Balogun is world-class with his off-ball movement.
0: Right.
1: We have to find him as much as we can. And that was part of the reason Greg Berhalter ended up getting fired, was he could not figure out how to get the players on the team to get him the ball.
0: That's right.
1: Pochettino has done that. Balogun is not a great finisher. He gets a high volume of chances because of his movement, and then he puts one or two of them in the back of the net. Ricardo Pepi is probably going to start for him at the striker position. And Pepi is just a different player. He is a really good finisher.
0: Physical.
1: You're not going to see him be as involved as Balogun. He's not going to get as many chances, but he's a really good finisher. And why Pochettino likes him so much is he presses really, really well. And we saw in the Senegal friendly before the World Cup, his assist for Pulisic was awesome. So he could pass, too.
0: All right. I love this. I love this. And I love all the coverage you're providing at the Sporting News. Kyle Bond, thank you for joining us. Thanks for the analysis. I now feel better about Pepi. Let's see if the U.S. can. I feel peppy about Pepi. Let's see if they can move on to the quarterfinals. It'll be amazing. Thanks for joining us on the show. We got great stuff coming up next hour. Sklar Brothers filling in for Jim Rome on Westwood One. Stay with us.
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1: All right, welcome back to Hour 2 of the Rome Show, presented by FanDuel. We are the Sklar Brothers. What a great hour that first was.
2: Amazing.
1: Ozzie Guillen, cracking wise.
2: We forgot to mention his number retirement.
1: Listen, he's got a lot on his mind.
2: He's working at Williams-Sonoma.
1: Picking up shifts at Williams-Sonoma, the Ramekins.
2: Give him a break.
1: And then, of course, Kyle Bond doing a fantastic job, making me feel a little bit better about Pepe as a finisher. I'm a little more peppy about Pepe. I feel good. United States-Belgium happening on Monday. 1-0 Spain and Austria at the half. I believe that game
2: Austria
1: is over.
2: Spain had another goal taken away.
1: Off the board.
2: Questionable. Really outplaying them.
1: I want to shout out.
2: And they gave another red card to Flo Balogun.
1: What? No, they didn't.
2: On Spain's missed goal. They're stupid. Just like, just give him another one.
1: Yeah, why not? This one wasn't a red card either. I want to thank all the people who are helping us. Lauren McLaren. Nick Zakarchik. Mm-hmm. Alvin, don't call me DeLero. I'm DeLoro. And Alex Hardy. And, of course, Alex Nichol is back with us, helping us out. Alex, good to see you, bud. And good luck with the Rams, my dude.
2: And, of course, Leilani Mabry.
1: Oh, wait, she's working the board. She's doing wonderful stuff. Leilani Mabry doing our, putting in the good music, putting the drops in. We really appreciate that. Let's talk about the Jaylen Brown trade, because typically, I thought the Boston Celtics, and remember yesterday when I was like, I think the Boston Red Sox are a great organization, and Brian Kenny was like, no. It's just completely disorganized there. Do I have it wrong about the Boston Celtics,
2: too? I think we have this now. We have this belief that just Boston...

0: everything Boston sports does is right because like, of the last 25 years.
1: Right, if you would have talked to me in 1998, I would have been like, what?
0: Red Sox don't know what they're doing.
1: But the Boston Celtics seem to be imploding.
0: Roger Clemens.
1: No, the Boston Celtics, to me, always felt like an organization that made all the right moves. They chose players that fit what the Celtics did. They chose players that fit the team mentality.
0: Yep.
1: And they built a team that was going to beat you on the mystique of the Boston Celtics. Now, they had to. There was that series where it was LeBron, Cleveland's LeBron, that took them down. And I was like, this is system over player. Mm-hmm. I think the Celtics might hit, but they couldn't beat it. Mm-mm. But then Jason Tatum won one, and Jaylen Brown was the series MVP. And now, Jaylen Brown, they make the failed trade, which is just, that's the kiss of death.
0: Anytime you're receiving Paul George, you screwed up.
1: Like, Paul George did just enough last year, 43% from three, to make himself look somewhat presentable. He is going to disappoint you. Find out when he shot those threes.
0: Mr. Third Quarter.
1: Did he shoot those threes in the second quarter and third quarter? Is that when he shot those threes?
0: Yeah.
1: Because he certainly isn't shooting them in winning time.
0: No, he's not. Paul, as a Clippers fan and someone who watched him more in his prime than he is right now.
1: No, he was fantastic as a two-way player on the Indiana Pacers, period. He was terrible, terrible on the Clippers. He was
0: the worst kind of bad, which is kind of good. It's like you'd rather someone just be all bad or all good, but not good sometimes and then give me the ball at the end of the fourth quarter and miss.
1: We just want consistency. If you're an umpire, call them all low. That's all I want to know is I got to throw it low and that's it. But don't give me a low strike, a high strike, a wide strike. Don't do it.
0: Paul George was great in the second quarter, great in the third quarter.
1: And then just disappeared. Put him on a milk carton in the fourth quarter when we need him the most. Now, he's a two-way player. He can still D guys up, but is he as good as Jaylen Brown, who you just sent to your division rival who just beat you in the playoffs this past year?
0: No. The answer is no. And yes, you're getting draft picks out of it.
1: Whatever. Two first rounds and two second rounds, but you're getting, what, Boston's two first rounds and two second rounds? So those aren't going to be that great. Those are going to be deep, deep, deep in the old...
0: Well, maybe not anymore.
1: Maybe not anymore.
0: I mean, Paul George will help you take care of that.
1: Yeah, Paul George will make sure those are good picks, right. I guess. Sixers. So maybe Paul George will help the Sixers.
0: The Sixers are, they're going to get Sixers picks, and that's not going to be great. It's not going to be great.
1: That's right. The Sixers are the Celtics are getting Sixers picks. And the Sixers will be, they were decent and they will be decent, in my opinion. Sixers have VJ Edgecombe and Tyrese Maxey are ascendant stars in this league. Those are two guys who are young and they can score and they got legs and they can jump. And these are guys who are athletic guards that, in my opinion, could go up against, if they played against the guards of San Antonio, that to me is the high bar there. Young guards like Dylan Harper, you know, Castle and Harper. I believe that Maxey and Edgecombe can
0: match up
1: against those guys. And then you add Jaylen Brown at the three, 6'7" Jaylen Brown. I think he's 6'7", right? 6'6", 6'7". I mean, and so now you're talking, oh, Joel Embiid, we don't need you to do anything. Like, you can play hurt, which is what you always play.
0: Yeah, play 40% of the time.
1: Play 40% of the time and give me 40% of the time. Give me 12, 13 points, give me 9 rebounds, and you're helping out.
0: Go off a couple games, though.
1: Go off a couple of games, but also, like, defenses are going to have to figure out what that backcourt is going to do, and they're going to have to figure out how they're going to defend Jaylen Brown. And then guess who's just camping out over at the three-point line is the big man, Joel Embiid, and he's going to... I actually think Philly got so much better, and I think Boston got a lot worse.
0: It's weird to see Boston teams dropping. Because, look, the Patriots figured it out in the post-Brady era.
1: In the post-Brady era, the Patriots figured out how to be good. Now, I don't think they beat Denver if Denver had Bo Nix last year. I just don't.
0: No.
1: But, like... The Patriots are, Patriot fans have hope again. Patriot fans have more hope than Buffalo Bills fans do, in my opinion.
0: Yeah. Drake May was a great call.
1: Great call, and you guys built it back up. The Red Sox are in shambles this year. All right, fine. But that division is in shambles this year. I don't think the division is that great. So you could turn.

0: it around in some.
1: Brian Kenny said they're not a bad team.
0: They're not a bad team.
1: Do a fire sale with the Red Sox.
0: No, they can turn it around. He said, be patient, Red Sox fans. But the Celtics, in my opinion, in the East, just dropped down to like fourth or fifth. Maybe sixth in the East.
1: And I'm going to say this. I think the Celtics, as far as a team connected to a city, maybe the most Boston team out there. And Boston people can argue with me. Oh, no, it's the Red Sox. Oh, it's the Patriots.
0: No, it's the Celtics.
1: It's the Celtics.
0: Boston.
1: Just like the Knicks are New York's team.
0: Bostonians love the Celtics. They do.
1: Prove us otherwise. Decade after decade, through the 80s when the Red Sox were bad, in the 60s.
0: They always beat the Lakers. They always had teams. They've got all the banners, the parquet floor. You love them. I mean, they love the Bruins there. The Bruins take a certain part of that population. The Red Sox, they finally started winning. They won four World Series, I believe four
1: I think it's four.
0: They won four. I think they went to more, but they won
1: one, four.
0: So
1: then you got legends like Big Poppy. So right. Is Big Poppy?
0: Dustin Pedroia.
1: Is Big Poppy a bigger all-time star
0: than Larry Bird?
1: No.
0: He's not. He's not. He's great.
1: Bill Russell?
0: He's not. He's not bigger than Larry Bird. He's not. I would argue that Kevin Garnett has more. He was there for 1 year and won a championship. Means more to Boston fans than some players that have played on the
1: Red
0: Sox.
1: Manny Ramirez.
0: Yeah. I think Kevin Garnett means more to Boston fans
1: than Manny Ramirez.
0: So the Celtics are legit. The Celtics getting knocked down a little bit. I just think they're not. I would put Philly ahead of them in the East because of Jaylen Brown. Bad move. At least trade him into the West. At least get him away so you don't have to see him that much.
1: Yeah.
0: But now you got
1: to
0: see him.
1: Trade him to the Clippers.
0: Yes, Jaylen Brown on the Clippers would have been great.
1: Clippers would have.
0: Where are you,
1: gone
0: Ballmer?
1: Wild with him.
0: Where are you, Ballmer?
1: Go get him.
0: So we started the LeBron talk where he could go. So the two teams emerging are Cleveland. I got a couple dark horses. Cleveland, he finishes his career there, which would be fantastic. Finish his career there. I think that's a feel-good story.
1: He should go to the girls' club and announce that he's going back to Cleveland.
0: He went to the boys' club and said he's going to take his talents
1: down to South Beach.
0: Go to the girls' club.
1: And say he's taking his talents to Northern Ohio.
0: And instead of Jim Gray, he should do it Jim White. Just do an interview with...
1: Yeah.
0: Is there a Jim White? I don't know.
1: There was a Jim White in St. Louis who used to do the trading station.
0: Which was just people saying that they had stuff they wanted to say. The trading station was eBay before eBay. You'd go in like you'd talk
1: late
0: radio.
1: Late night talk radio in St. Louis.
2: I've got a dinette set.
0: Great.
1: Someone like, I want a dinette set.
0: And there's people talking to each other through the radio.
1: He's either going to come to your house and get your dinette set, you guys are going to get married,
0: or you're going to live in a cell underneath his basement for 3 years.
1: Yeah.
0: So I think this was just one of the worst moves ever that the Boston Celtics and Brad Stevens, who I love, I'm like, why did they do this?
1: All right, so LeBron.
0: LeBron, I think Cleveland and Golden State emerges the two teams. However, there's been a little bit of talk about, what about Detroit? What if LeBron went to Detroit? I know it would seem a little unorthodox, but LeBron and Cade Cunningham?
1: LeBron's an Ohio guy.
0: I don't think
1: LeBron's going to go to Michigan.
0: I think you're right. I think you're right.
1: I don't think he's going to.
0: That is, but that's a good team, and that's a team on the rise, in my opinion. They need a big. Mm-hmm. They got rid of Beef Stew, and... Who knows about Jalen Duren? I don't know what they think about him.
1: They're going to keep him.
0: They're going to keep him. But imagine LeBron on that team. He instantly makes that team better because the Pistons lost Tobias Harris. Tobias Harris signed by the Spurs, I believe.
1: How are the Spurs getting everyone?
0: The Spurs are getting everyone.
1: The other thing is, you know, you look at LeBron and you think, okay, 41.
0: Knicks. LeBron on the Knicks.
1: LeBron's 41 years old and he's still... a major contributor. There was a time back when Kareem Abdul-Jabbar was doing his farewell tour. I think he was 39 years old. Like, this guy looks like
0: he's 80.
1: He really does. His bald spot's getting huge. His neck's, he's hunched over a little bit. He's maybe 6'9". He's not even 7 feet anymore. And you're going, okay. But LeBron is still like a physical specimen. He can affect the game. He's dominant.
0: He's a truck. He can get through the lane. I agree.
1: Any team he goes to is going to benefit from it a lot.
0: I agree. I think he goes back to Cleveland, and if they can hang on to him and hang on to the players they have around him, LeBron.

0: Donovan Mitchell. I think this team is actually pretty good. Mobley. I think the team is, that is a good team. And they pushed the Knicks. They did push the Knicks.
1: They pushed the Knicks already.
0: With one more piece, I think that team can be even more. And you take a little bit more off Donovan Mitchell's plate. I know James Harden is there, and James Harden took a lot of shots that I wish Donovan Mitchell would have taken.
1: Yeah, there were moments where James Harden would come down and just be doing his James Harden stuff, and I'm looking at the top of the screen at Donovan Mitchell.
0: He's just standing there.
1: You just see him being frustrated.
0: Right.
1: He's just standing in the corner being like, get rid of the ball.
0: Give me the damn ball.
1: Dish it. And James Harden has two modes. I'm going to step back and take this three and
0: miss
1: flop
0: it.
1: Like you fouled me and maybe make
0: landing
1: it.
0: Spot.
1: Mostly miss it.
0: Landing spot.
1: Or I'm going to fake like I'm going back. I'm going to penetrate. I'm going to dish it to a big man underneath. Not in any of those options is I'm going to kick it out to Donovan Mitchell and let him cook.
0: Let Spider cook, dude. He is the team. He is the team moving forward. He should be taking all the final shots. And he wants all the last shots. He wants them. Like, just, I feel like someone needs to sit. And if LeBron was on that team with James Harden, he would sit him down and be like, know your role, bro.
1: Stop.
0: Know your role. And if LeBron had the ball and he's facilitating, guess who's getting the ball? Spider. It's not going to be James Harden.
1: Nope.
0: He's not going to pass the ball to him. So, nope. Cleveland, you would do well to get LeBron for his final year or 2 years or whatever.
1: And as an old guy, what do old guys love as two old guys sitting here right now?
0: Somebody else doing the thing for you.
1: That's number one. And number two, familiarity.
0: Yeah.
1: As you get older, you're like, I need my coffee from my coffee spot. I need the thing down the street that I recognized. I need this to be the people who greet me at the door, know me as the guy from the thing.
0: I think LeBron gets less heat if he goes back to Cleveland than anywhere else. I think he gets less heat from around the league.
1: He gets less heat if he goes back to the Heat.
0: He does get less heat if he goes back to the
1: Heat. And that was in the mix, too. That was an option.
0: They are in the mix as well.
1: Spain putting the pressure on.
0: Spain just ratcheting it up in the 50th minute. Forget it, Austria. Do you really think Austria is going to come back?
1: No.
0: Here's my question for Lakers fans. How much do you consider LeBron a Laker? Where do you put him in the grand scheme of things? Lakers fans just don't.
1: I put him next to Karl Malone. And Gary Payton.
0: And Gary Payton. Those years.
1: Really? He did win you a championship in the bubble. He gave you a bubble and he gave you an NBA cup.
0: He gave you a bubble chip. But, like, is that really? That was like Dodgers fans will tell you that the bubble World Series was not. It doesn't mean as much as the two that they just won.
1: No.
0: It just doesn't. I'm sorry. It does not mean as much. The bubble was interesting. I thought the NBA did it better than anybody else. And I would argue that the back and forth between Jamal Murray and Spider, that back and forth was some of the best playoff basketball I've ever seen.
1: Amazing. They were each having like 45 points a game.
0: I was like, wait a minute. Is Utah and Denver, is this the new rivalry that I needed, that I didn't know I needed, that I love? That was what that gave us. But I don't know. I think he's going to go back to Cleveland. I think he goes back to Cleveland or he goes to Golden State. I don't know how he meshes with Draymond Green. Draymond Green is the problem in all this.
1: Yeah.
0: Like, I don't know if Draymond's going to, like, how's he going to welcome him in? Because that's another thing. Is LeBron wants it to be easy where everybody's going to be cool with him. And I don't think Draymond's going to be 100% cool with him.
1: Yeah.
0: I think there's still some stuff in between them. Because the truth is,
1: Draymond's like a stepdaughter who's like a problematic stepdaughter.
0: You're teenage stepdaughter who's not going to fully give it up.
1: It's going to be a lot of, you're not my real dad.
0: Right.
1: You can't tell me what to do.
0: I mean,
1: I'm wearing this low-cut shirt.
0: Let's be honest. Draymond has hit a lot of important shots in his day. A shot to the
1: ribs, a shot to the face of Jordan Poole. I mean, he's hit some big shots, big-time shots.
0: They're both clutch sports. They both belong to the same management group. So they will make it work. And
1: Draymond doesn't choke unless it's another player on his team.
0: That's right. If Draymond were on any other team that didn't win four championships, is he a Hall of Famer? I ask you that.
1: No.
0: No.
1: I don't think so.
0: Is Klay Thompson a Hall of Famer? I ask you that. Let's take a break. When we come back, the great Sam Webb joins us. We dig in and find out about where is Michigan right now? How do we feel about our second time winning a national championship in two separate sports?
1: And what does it say about college sports in general right now?
0: He'll have he is really the master. I love talking to him. This is a little surf curse
1: Playing
0: for you. We love you guys. This is Sklar Brothers filling in for Jim Rome on Westwood One. We have so much good stuff. Stay with us.
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3: 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Up next, the round of 32 on Wednesday. How far can they go? Let's find out. Westwood One Sports.
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0: All right. Lionel Richie got a little dizzy at a concert recently. I hope he's doing okay. Lionel Messi making defenders look dizzy in the World Cup. We bring on now our friend. I'm so happy to give this guy a national platform. He's as smart as it gets. He knows his stuff. He is Jay. What can you say about him?
1: I will say the voice to Michigan Nation and an insider who understands what's going on in the program, someone we turn to for information. And we are at a very pivotal moment, I think, not just for the Michigan Wolverines, but for all of college sports in the wake of Dusty May winning a national championship and then
0: immediately bolting to the NBA and a decent job with the Dallas Mavericks. We, of course, bring in our friend Sam Webb from the Big 1050 in Ann Arbor and the Big1050.com. We have been on your show numerous of times. We bring you on the Jim Rome Show right now, first of all, to give you the platform you deserve. I mean, you're a national man.
1: National treasure, I would say.
0: National treasure, Sam Webb. How you doing?
2: I'm doing great, guys. Well, first of all, let's just start off. Friend, I'm just your slightly darker-skinned brother.
0: That's right. Brother from another mother.
2: We're more than that.
0: It goes deeper than that. We have shared so much joy, certainly in the last few years. Two national championships in two sports, the two biggest sports. Ironically, in those moments, for different reasons, both head coaches bolted less than a couple months after you win the national championship. So we didn't even have an opportunity to build the dynasty, as it were. Of course, we know what happened with football and Sharon Moore after that. But we sit here with an interim situation with Mike Boynton after the Dusty May. It's not apples to apples. It's a different situation. But it looks like today Mike Boynton might be able to retain the roster. Speak on that a little bit and what that means for the upcoming season for the Wolverines.
2: Yeah, that was the plan. I think there was in the aftermath of the shock and awe of Dusty leaving. It's what do you do and when do you do it? How fast do you do it?
0: Right.
2: Right. You don't want to go so fast that you're hasty, but you don't want to be too deliberate, so deliberate that you lose what you have, which is a championship caliber roster. Mm-hmm. And so I think that there was definitely some strategizing for Michigan in naming Mike Boynton the interim coach. I think the plan is for him to be the coach during the season, but they didn't announce that. And that was intentional. Because there is a distinction, it turns out, between naming an interim coach and naming a coach. By naming him the interim coach, you slow down the clock for the portal window to open for all the of Michigan's players. As it were, if you name a coach, your players can go into the portal five days later.
0: Right.
2: Right. But by naming him the interim coach, which is the same, according to the rules, as not naming a coach yet, you get 31 days. In that window. So Michigan's players can't enter the portal until, like, I think it's like July 24th. So again, it gives Michigan some breathing room to be able to talk to, obviously, Mike Boynton more about his vision and what he has in store, but really to be working on these players, finding out what they want, what they value as important. That's not going to dictate your action, but I think it will help direct it. And I think that was one of the reasons why Mike Boynton was the guy, because the players were definitely behind him being the guy this season.
1: Well, there's some continuity there. I mean, he was the defensive guy for Michigan in the last year. And Michigan's defense definitely stepped up. And you could tell, you know, he's got head coaching experience. So this isn't like the first time he stepped into that role. So it's not like they're coming to a guy who doesn't know how to sit in that seat and be that guy. He never has had talent like this before, too. So and we know, as having watched college basketball and college sports, talent is a huge, huge element when it comes to college athletics these days, especially.
2: Yeah, and so Mike, you know, this is not his first role.

0: Rodeo, he may not have had a roster this talented, but he's had a more talented player than any of these guys in Cade Cunningham.
1: Yes.
0: Right. So, you know, he knows how to handle star players. But I think there's a learning process to winning. Right. It's not just you get to a point and being around coaches all this time. You know, it's not just assembling talent. It's how does it fit together chemistry wise? And I think that the culture that Dusty built, that Mike Boynton is trying to maintain, I think it allows for a cohesion of players that when he gets on the floor with whatever his vision is, they will go at it collectively. So I think you have the formula in place for all of the guys to remain. The very first domino to fall was obviously Trey McKinney from my hometown of Flint. Mm-hmm. He came out and said, listen, and it was clear to me because there were rumors he was going to go in the portal. His dad came out right away and told me, hey, put that up.
1: Not happening.
0: Right. And the reason why is like, if it's Mike Boynton, the team won't splinter. So Trey comes out. Then it's Elliot Cadeau. That was word behind the scenes, but he goes public a couple of days later saying he's going to stay.
1: There's your backcourt. Tournament MVP.
0: That's your backcourt. Yep. Right. And so you got a situation where that's a bellwether. That's a barometer, I think, of how things are going with the rest of the roster. That's those right. two guys, especially Elliot. That's why you have a Mustafa Chom. And even some effects, I think, or at least some signs of what's going to happen with the rest of the coaching staff, too.
1: And you really hope you hang on to the three freshmen who could be the big three moving forward, although there's already talk now of Brandon McCoy being in the top 15 of the next year's draft. But Brandon McCoy, five-star, great defender, has to work on his shot, but is a guy who can grow up as a freshman and certainly within the system. And with players like Elliot Cadeau and Trey McKinney, he doesn't have to be the guy. He can actually
2: be a guy in this thing.
1: And so he gets better that way and shows his potential. You'd like to see him maybe stay for 2 years and kind of be the guy next year. But yeah. We'll see. We'll see what happens, and you never know. It's like, again, who knew Merez Johnson was going to go ninth this year, be the top guy drafted this year? You know, there is a little bit of, and I'm Michigan fans, and I know you feel this way too. We felt like we knew Dusty was going to go to the league because he's just a great basketball mind, period. He's going to go to the association. But you really hoped you could see maybe another Final Four run this year with these players, with him and his coaching staff. Maybe go back to back. This year's Final Four is in Detroit, so it'd be even more special. But, you know, so there's a feeling of like we didn't get to start the dynasty.
2: And it's not Michigan's fault. It feels like it's the fault of the current climate of college.
1: Speak
2: sports.
1: To that NIL transfer portal. Yeah. How does anybody want? You have to be a crazy person to want to stick around in this. I'm looking at you, yeah. Tom Izzo.
0: So listen, Dusty and Tom Izzo actually see eye to eye, not just because they're the same height, right? Yeah. They see eye to eye on NIL, on the transfer portal, on the impact they have on one another in the game. The difference between the two is Dusty didn't complain about it.
1: Right.
0: You know, Dusty just went out and dominated it and did it very well. Did it better than I think any coach in the country when it comes to roster management and assembly and retention. Like, he has the formula down, but just because you can do it doesn't mean you want to.
1: Or like
0: and
1: I it.
0: Think that was, or like it. And I think that's the case with Dusty. As I've talked to people, you know, I wasn't the only one shocked by the timing. It's not shocking that he's going to the NBA.
1: Right, at all.
0: Yeah, anyone who knows him, that has long been his aspiration to coach at the pinnacle at the top of the sport. But as time went on, obviously he turned down Indiana last year's alma mater. Mm-hmm. He turned down North Carolina this year. Mm-hmm. Michigan got the contract in front of him and the extension, and he agreed to it. Then Orlando comes calling. Right. And I get some nervousness, and I can share this now because it's after the fact. Dusty's sure. fine with it. I said, you know, hey, Dusty, you know, I got a lot of people saying that, hey, are you going to Orlando? I got a call that said Dusty's left for Orlando. Hey, man, is there any truth? And he said, just tell him Dusty left to go on a donor trip that concludes this Saturday at Chad Tough. I'll be back in town. So he just like.
1: He stiffed on Orlando, which Orlando in the East, you got a better
2: playoff
1: shot.
2: Team.
1: That's a playoff team with Franz Wagner and Paolo Banchero. You've got a great team down there. He turned that down. That was not a scrub team, by the way.
0: It was not. And so I allowed, admittedly, myself to get come. I've known Dusty for 20 years. I've known Dusty since he got his first job at Eastern 25 years ago, right? And so it hits even deeper and even harder, but it was exciting, and I allowed myself to get comfortable, as did I probably his staff, his players, the administration. Now, okay, he's going to be here at least for now.

0: And then Dallas comes with an unbelievable opportunity. You got a chance to go and be on the foundation of a rise, they hope. You got Cooper Flagg. You got the second richest owner in the NBA. Mm-hmm. Probably gave him a Jim Harbaugh-type salary. And you don't have to deal with the rising in him. He doesn't have to negotiate a single contract, any of that at all.
1: Okay, how crazy is it that the Michigan was 37-3 last year? If you win all the games, you play 40 games, okay? Maybe you play some exhibition games, 42, 43 games. NBA season is 82 games long. What do you play, 20 preseason games, maybe? 50, yeah. If you're lucky enough to get a couple of series in the playoffs, you're going to play. So 120 games, 115, 110 games grind is less of a grind than college basketball. That's essentially what we're saying.
2: Then dealing
1: right here
2: with a kid who says, I'm coming, and then a week later,
1: and I'm not coming, and it's like, well, wait and see what the agent has to say. Like, it doesn't matter what the guy says. I got to now deal with his agent.
0: Yeah, and see, so Dusty was great at that. There was a five-star center last year, before Adai Mara, before Mares Johnson. He had a commitment from a five-star.

0: Like college basketball teams now need GMs. Talk to this guy. Don't talk to me. Talk to this guy.
1: And let this person sort it out. I know, but like more needs to be put on their plate. Do you agree?
0: Can we
1: do
0: the coaches?
1: Can we do this? Can we put more on their plate so that our coaches stay a little more? You got to protect your coach a little bit more. And, you know, maybe this is on the athletic department to try and do that to protect your coaches a little bit more. Give them what would they need. Now, it's hard because it's like, you know, Dusty May shouldn't be going to every single four fundraisers in the middle, but he needs to raise money for his team. Do you know what I mean? So it is,
0: it's a beast that keeps needing feeding.
1: It keeps feeding itself to the point where if you do have an opportunity to go, you go. Now, I personally look at the landscape in the West, and you just saw that the Spurs signed Tobias Harris, who is a great player. You watch him in Detroit. He is a good complimentary piece for those young players to watch an old player play and do his thing.
0: Pretty clutch.
1: Like, who is going to beat San Antonio? If you are Dusty May, the best you can hope for in that league right now is your fourth or fifth. Okay, I don't think he gets above that with his team and with his talent. Fourth or fifth in playoff, which means guess who you're playing? You play a fourth, fifth, or guess you're playing in the second round. You're playing either San Antonio or OKC. And if you manage to somehow miraculously beat them, guess you're playing in the Western Conference Finals. San Antonio or OKC. So he has got a juggernaut in the next 3 or 4 years that I don't think he's going to get past it to get to the finals. Now, I don't ever want to bet against him, but look at the landscape. To me, the Orlando job is a clearer path to potentially get to the NBA Finals.
2: I don't think so. I think the East is it's a beast, and it's going to get more beastly in the days to come. I mean, my Pistons, they had the best record in the East last year, and I think they'll probably be fourth or fifth this year because Miami's going to be better. If they get LeBron, they might be the favorites. The Knicks aren't the same Knicks team. Mm-hmm. We just saw what the Sixers did. I thought VJ Maxx was probably one of the best backcourts in the league. You throw Jaylen Brown in there. Mm-hmm. Like, it's a lot tougher, I think, in the East. And if you know Dusty, you know anything about, like, look, dude, it's if it was easy, everyone would do it.
1: Right.
2: That's his motto.
1: He's like, only a few get asked. If you get asked,
0: you got to go.
1: So this is what we're dealing with.
2: He's not stepping into the job saying, I can't do this. Oh, my God. He's stepping into the job saying, I've got a chance to build it in my image, and we're going to get it built.
0: All right, so I have a question for you. Who is, obviously, Boynton is the interim coach for a while. And if he does great, then there's a chance he gets extended. But who is the next Dusty May? Who are some names that are out there who you're like, here's a guy who could come here and do similar things?
2: Yeah, so you got a lot of people who are wishing on a star about Josh Schertz at St. Louis. And understandably so. I mean, there are a lot of parallels with Dusty. They're great friends. Mm-hmm. He knows Dusty's system in and out. He obviously had a really good team at St. Louis, probably didn't get his full due because Michigan knocked him out, right? But Michigan was knocking everyone out.
0: Yes.
2: So Schertz is a name that comes immediately to mind. But I don't want to speed past Mike Boynton and the opportunity that he has because a lot of folks look at a guy who maybe didn't succeed his first time around and say that the die is cast, he'll never be good. If that was the case, then I'm not saying he's Bill Belichick, but he would never have gotten another opportunity, right? Or Nick Saban, you know, he goes to the pros, it's over. Now he comes back, he wins in college again. So look, you can learn things along the way. I think he did. And then I think you also have an opportunity to really absorb the process
1: that
2: the
1: Dusty
2: championship
1: gave.
2: Process like he did, like Dusty had. So look, if he can keep this team together, which it looks like he will, he has the defensive piece. I think the biggest part, the biggest component for Michigan and for Mike Boynton is for the administration to support him in the way that they supported Jim Harbaugh. Mm-hmm. When Jim Harbaugh was retained in 2021, you had regents that wanted him out. You had former players that wanted him out. You had fans who wanted him out. That's why Jim was like, I want to make sure everyone wants me. So when they did that and brought him back, it was also with the caveat, make some staff changes. You can't just tell the man to make staff changes when everyone knows he's basically on a year contract. So they empowered him to go out and offer 2 and 3 year deals to all of his assistants. And that's how he got that great staff together. They need to do the same thing for Mike Boynton.
1: Okay. Do you hear that, administration? You need to do that right now. All right. Let's shift gears to football because as the expanded Big Ten happened, we've had the last 3 national champions. Let's just shout that out right now.
0: And as the NIL got sorted out, the money went above the table from under the table.
1: Remember, the money came up on top of the table right now, and suddenly the SEC and the Big Ten the Big Ten just won the last 3.
0: three. You've got powerhouses, and Kurt Cignetti is not going away. Even though he lost Mendoza and he lost a bunch of players to the NFL and to the draft.

0: draft. That team's going to be great this year. Matt Campbell moving from Iowa State to Penn State. That team is going to be good.
1: Oregon's going to be
0: Oregon, great. Of course, Ohio with Dante State, Moore. Ohio State is always going to be great. How do you see Michigan under Coach Witt, new coach coming from Utah, kind of a little Harbaugh-esque in terms of like old school football, loves to play physical, control the line of scrimmage. How do you see Michigan fitting into a new Big Ten that is the juggernaut conference?
2: Yeah, it is. And two of those three national championships were undefeated teams that won their conferences, beat their rivals. I'm just throwing that out there.
0: I can't remember who the team was.
1: I know the second was
0: one
1: Indiana,
0: that didn't
1: was
0: beat
1: one.
0: Their rival. Anyway, yeah. We don't have to get into that. But
2: you have to get into that.
0: Yeah, but
2: how do I see this team with Coach Witt? I think he understands coming in the door that there are aspects of Michigan that are very consistent with what he's been in his career. It's not his first rodeo. He obviously built a program at Utah, but he's also gone through the process of bringing about a new offense, getting the system off the ground and rolling really, really quickly. He needs to do those things at Michigan. And you've already seen the foundation of that. He said, look, there are some things that I'm going to maintain here. We're going to be physical. We're going to run the football. They've done a great job of embracing, I think, the tradition, the former player, that's been a part of it as well. And then it becomes a process of looking at what went wrong and can you correct it in the short term? So the biggest issue outside of the off-field issues for Sherrone Moore was the failure to get a quarterback coach for the five-star number one player, number one quarterback in the country in Bryce Underwood. I think they went into it probably thinking that he wasn't going to be the quarterback in year one. They got a transfer from Fresno State and Mikey Keene.
0: He got injured.
2: Yeah, he tore his pec lifting weights, and suddenly, well, there is no quarterback battle anymore. It's all on Bryce. Well, you already don't have a quarterback coach, and as he got into the rigors of the season, I think you started to see where that would help. What Chip Lindsey, the former OC, wanted to do when he got the job is he wanted to bring in Clyde Christensen, longtime NFL quarterback coach for Tom Brady, quarterback coach for Peyton Manning, quarterback coach for Andrew Luck. They didn't do it. Sherrone knew he made a mistake. He was going to hire Mike Shula the day he got fired. So when Coach Witt comes in, he says, the first thing we got to do, we got to lock in our quarterback, and then we got to put him with a quarterback coach. So Coy Detmer Jr. has been very smart,
0: and knows what he's doing.
2: Working on everything, and I think that the season, the ceiling for the season is about how improved.
1: How much does he develop?
0: No. All right, buddy. We're gonna see. It is always fun to talk to you. We could talk to you forever, honestly. We got to take a break. But again, if you are a fan of Michigan sports, if you do not listen to, which we listen to you, we get an opportunity to listen to the podcast.
1: Yeah, you
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1: Michigan Insider.
0: You and Ira, 24/7 sports. Yeah. You are one of the best insiders in the business, and we thank you for your time. It is always great to see our brother from another mother, Sam Webb. Thank you so much, buddy.
2: Appreciate you, fellas.
0: There he goes. Let's take a break.
1: Sam Webb.
0: Take a break. We'll do a quickie segment at the end of hour two, and then we got hour three.
1: Robert Lucinich is going to be joining us to talk golf. Lefty.
0: And we're going to talk about why we think James Dolan and the Knicks winning is great for the city of New York and bad for the Knicks. We'll talk about all of that coming up. Is the Sklar Brothers filling in for Jim Rome on Westwood One?
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4: Jaylen Brown is headed to the city of brotherly love. The Celtics are trading the former Finals MVP to the Sixers for Paul George and a bundle of draft picks. Does the addition of Brown make Philly a legit challenger to New York in the East?
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0: From Southern California, this is the Jim Rome Show with guest hosts Jason Randy Sklar on Westwood One.
1: Why did that sound smoother to me?
2: It sounds good.
1: Hey, we got a little segment here. Jay, you want to read one?
2: Aaron in Iowa at Sklar Brothers says,

0: Paul George officially caught Jeff George in terms of number of times being traded. He's passed him.
1: He's passed him.
0: He's at 3 trades. Jeff George, 2.
1: Listen.
0: And Jeff George, a better basketball player.
1: No.
0: Less problematic.
1: Jeff George is a three-way player, if that's even possible.
0: As a Clippers fan who watched Paul George
1: just
0: closely,
1: frustrate you to no end.
0: There is nothing he is going to bring to Boston except heartache and pain.
1: And a great second or third quarter.
0: He's going to give you some great second quarters.
1: It's Pritchard time, y'all.
2: It's Pritchard time.
1: We're going to see how good Peyton Pritchard really is.
0: Is he the Caitlin Clark of men's basketball? We'll find out.
1: You know who I loved talking to yesterday? Brad Gilbert in the back of his tennis store.
0: Yeah.
1: Tennis shop.
0: Yeah.
1: Did you guys see this that happened at Wimbledon the other day?
0: Let me know.
1: Couple gets engaged at Wimbledon and Djokovic asks for a wedding invite. They're in the front row. I mean, at least they did it in an early round when it doesn't
0: matter. At least they didn't do it on the top of the Empire State.
1: Yeah, at least they didn't do that. But they did it in an early round. Can you imagine if they did this in the tiebreaker of the fifth set of a center court quarterfinal? Because that's...
0: How selfish do you have to be?
1: Well, they're already being selfish and they're like, this is our moment versus your moment. I know you've spent your entire time trading. Again, Ben Shelton lost in the first round.
0: Yeah.
1: So what if this happened in Ben Shelton's up? He's trying to get back in this match.
0: A lot of break points he had.
1: He had a lot of chances. Break points. And a lot of break points. Spain scores again, 3-0. It might as well be 50. It's so self-indulgent. That public proposals, always.
0: Yeah.
1: Very self-indulgent, Jay.
0: Yeah.
1: It just makes me uncomfortable. Like, what? She might not say yes.
0: I hope she says no.
1: And of course, the Joker, because he's been there before, he made a joke. The Joker made a joke.
0: Yeah.
1: He said in the moment, he said, guys, I want an invite. What if Joker said to them, guys, I want an invite to the wedding? Everyone cheered and they nodded. But what if they were like, I don't know, man.
0: Is it a plus one situation?
1: A destination.
0: Does he get a partner?
1: It's a destination wedding in Bali.
0: And I have two cousins. They don't even know I'm getting married.
1: We just need to know. And I'm sorry, Joker. I know you're in the middle of a match right now. But we just need to know who you'd bring because we need to know where we would seat you.
0: Are they going to be at that weird cousin table?
1: If you're just by yourself, you're going to go to the weird cousin table. You might be with like an 80-year-old and a 6-year-old. I'm just saying. You might be with just a weird smattering of people, like my single friend from college,
0: right,
1: who like knits all the time. Like you might be with her,
0: who dresses like an old lady.
1: Yeah, and Djokovic is like, I just was being funny. And the husband is the guy, the fiance is like, listen, we just need to know because if you're a couple, then we'll put you at this table,
0: right?
1: And Djokovic is like, I don't know if my
0: wife wants to come
1: at this point, and
0: she hardly wants to come to all my tennis.
1: The umpire is like, can we please be quiet? Can we that's at the French Open. He's just
0: but the guy starts talking French. That's how much he wants him to shut up.
1: Quiet, please. And Djokovic is like, please let me go. And they're just like, no.
0: Yes, love.
1: They're like, fine.
0: Djokovic is like, I know a little something about love.
1: But then
0: 30 love, 40 love, 15 love.
1: And then the guy is like, now that we have Djokovic, isn't he a vegan? He's like a worse vegan ever. Like now we have to have a vegan option for the appetizers and
0: we had meat and fish.
1: And now because Djokovic said he's coming to the wedding and we agreed that he was going to come to the wedding, we now have to talk to the caterer and do a whole new thing for him because
0: Are you happy you proposed at Wimbledon?
1: Are you happy? The ump is like, quiet, please. And they're
0: quiet,
1: like,
0: please.
1: No, we're just trying to sort out the menu, sir. You be quiet.
0: And Djokovic, this guy wants a stuffed artichoke
1: right,
0: that we now have to come up with for him.
1: And Djokovic is like, you know what? I don't need an invite. That's okay. They're like, no. We want you to be comfortable, Joker. You know, all this is going on. What is Djokovic's opponent doing in the middle of this?
0: It's Kyrgios.
1: He's cursing people out.
0: He's cursing out the umpire.
1: It's not Nick Kyrgios. They're like, it's a destination wedding. Are you sure you want to go to Bali?
0: No.
1: And he's like, Novak continues. Do I need to stay in the hotel that everybody's staying at? Typically, I would rent
0: my
1: own house.
0: Is there a block?
1: Is there
0: code? Do I have to say I'm part of this group?
1: Djokovic goes over at the crossover, gets his phone, is like, what's the block code for the hotel? Not that I don't mind paying full price.
0: I can. I'm a champion.
1: I'm a
0: world champion tennis player, but...
1: Umpire, 40 love. And then the Djokovic looks at the umpire and says, no, 2 in love.
0: 2 love.
1: 2 love, 2 in love. He faces the two of these people right there.

0: just to hear John McEnroe say that is an indecent proposal.
1: You can't be serious. We are serious.
2: You cannot be serious.
0: Sklar Brothers filling in for Jim Rome. What a treat. 2 hours down, 1 hour to go. Robert Lucinich
1: coming up.
0: We're going to give you our James Dolan take that you've been waiting for all 4 days. Sklar Brothers filling in for Jim Rome on Westwood One.
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1: All right, we're back for hour three, ending up our week, our four-day run here with just filling in for Jim Rome. What a wonderful week it has been with our beautiful staff here, Alex Nickel, Leilani Mubry, Lauren McLaren, Nick Zakarchik, Alan Docalmi, Delero Deloro, and Alex Hardy, all doing a fantastic
2: crack
1: job.
2: Crack staff
1: doing their work.
2: And not just because they're smoking crack.
1: No, because they're great people. Spain just finished it 3-0 over
3: crack
1: Austria.
3: Crack is whack.
1: By the way, Spain could have put out 8 guys and 3 golden retrievers and would have beaten them. I mean, just the level of competition between, the level of disparity.
2: It's a different.
1: They're playing a different game, and still Spain doesn't even come close to holding a candle to France.
2: Mm-hmm.
1: And they have to play them in the semis. Argentina has a cakewalk. Might as well just put them in the semis right now. So that's it. Argentina-France, is that what we're looking at for the finals? I hope not.
2: Possibly.
1: I'd like to see something different. I'd like to see Portugal win against Croatia and see a Portugal-Spain. Winner gets the Rock of Gibraltar. How about that?
2: Yes.
1: Let's play for the Rock of Gibraltar.
2: I'd like to see that.
1: Spain, you win, you get the rock. Who knows? That's what we should get nowadays.
2: Parts of other countries.
1: Yep.
2: We've always said this.
1: The mayoral bet should actually put some skin in the game. If your two mayors are betting about a World Series,
2: don't bet like your best
1: sub
2: sandwich.
1: You get one night with the wife of the other mayor.
2: There's one night with her husband.
1: One night in Bangkok makes a hard man humble.
2: Crumble. Whatever.
1: Let's talk about the Knicks. First championship in 53 years.
4: We are the New York Knicks. We are the New York Knicks.
1: To be clear, won it despite James Dolan. I will stand on business.
2: He's going to try and take credit for all of it.
1: Not
2: all the time.
1: Not because of him, despite him. And nobody.
2: His blues band.
1: Nobody has ever made the claim.
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1: JD and the Sure Shots. By the way, the Sure Shots is such a bad name. 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It should be JD and the Jump Shots. How did you misname your damn band, James Dolan?

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0: JD from the logo.
1: JDALAMAR. JD and the Lost Art of the Mid-Range. Rename your band right now. I'm looking at you, James Dolan. Rename your band right now, JD and the Lost Art of the Mid-Range. No one cares about the Sure Shots. There was a point in time, Jay, when we said, in order for the Knicks to win, Jimmy Iovine must have needed to be contacted by Spike Lee.
0: Sure.
1: And Woody Allen when he was palatable. Okay?
0: And say,
1: and hey. They should have said to Jimmy Iovine, listen, you need to offer a record contract to JD and the Lost Art of the Mid-Range.
0: Under only these conditions. You have to sell the Knicks.
1: You say, we will give you an album and we will promote your tour. And what they do is they just don't plug any of the instruments in.
0: No, they don't record.
1: Don't press record. You have the whole album put together and then you send him on a PR tour. You do a whole thing to make him seem like he's in a band. And the only way we're going to allow your band to record an album and tour around
0: is if you give up majority
1: ownership in the Knicks. That's the only way we saw the Knicks winning. But he hires Leon Rose, God bless him, and Leon Rose actually does a good job putting a roster together. But this championship,
0: what it did for New York City is beyond. We were living in New York City when the Yankees won all those World Series.
1: Three of the four. We were there for three of the four.
0: And I remember we were in a bar at maybe around Madison Square Garden, Mustangs. We walk out of that bar in the 33rd and 7th.
1: And we had a comedy show that night on the Lower East Side.
0: So we walk out of the bar and people are celebrating the streets. It's a big deal. It's great. We get in the subway. We come out on the Lower East Side, East Village. It's like nothing happened.
1: Was there a baseball game that night? That's not what happened when the Knicks won. When the Knicks won, there's like women twerking on light poles, getting their pants pulled down and spanked. I'm like, is this performance art? What's happening here?
0: It's happening all over the city, in every borough, all day.
1: All day. And Carlos Alvarado at the Puerto Rican Day Parade the next day, give me a break. This dude was the mayor.
0: Yeah.
1: He was the mayor.
0: Jose.
1: Why did I say Carlos? Jose.
0: And
1: Carlos Alvarado, wherever he was. He was there too, Alex.
0: Jose Alvarado. He made some big shots.
1: Huge. The weird turnaround where he's like turns to his left in the lane and then turns back
0: and lays it up
1: was fantastic. He hit that three when they needed it. Everybody hit three.
0: The New York Knicks were George the Messiah of a team. That's who they were. They were George the Messiah.
1: They treated that series, they treated that NBA Finals like they were playing in the cage at West 4th.
0: Yeah.
1: And guys were just, that was how exciting it was. To have lived in New York, and you gotta understand, we grew up in St. Louis, we didn't have an NBA team. To have lived in New York.
0: Through bad teams to get the surprise run of the Marcus Camby, Latrell Sprewell.
1: We were there during the LJ, you know, we saw the 4-point play. We were there for Allen Houston, Latrell Sprewell choking PJ Carlissimo. We were there for all of it. That was a great team and surprising in 99. Surprising. It was a 99, I believe.
0: Yeah.
1: Could that be wrong?
0: Yeah. No, you're right.
1: The run was unbelievable. But this was just incredible. And that was the tightest 5-game series I've ever seen.
0: Sure.
1: With incredible comebacks. This was literally, these Knicks were New York. Like, that was it. They were launched. It was kind of like they finished the job that Oakley and Mason couldn't do and Starks couldn't do. And like they.
0: Pat Ewing, to see Pat Ewing there in that newsboy hat, it was like he was trying to Bagger Vance them to a championship.
1: Pat Ewing looked like both Sanford and Son. He was pulling off both. He was unbelievable. I felt for everybody, all of our friends, comedian Sam Morril, who's just the biggest Knicks fan ever.
0: Ben Schwartz,
1: John Stewart. Like, these guys, diehards to the nth degree. You got to love them.
0: Carlos Alvarado. Not Jose.
1: Alvin DeLero was excited about it.
0: It's great. It was great for New York City in so many ways.
1: But I'm going to say
0: there's a downside to that.
1: The downside is I think it's going to embolden James Dolan into thinking he's a good owner. Because, you know, all these billionaires are just like, these owners are like, I did it. You're welcome. You're welcome, New York. And it's like, no, James Dolan, they won despite you. Everything you tried to do to not care about this team, they made decisions. They're like, go do this over here, and then we'll make all the roster decisions.
0: Yeah.
1: He didn't know who Jalen Brunson was. He thought getting Jalen Brunson would be like, they'll be fine. They'll be good for a little while. They're not going to be great for a long period. He's not the superstar to carry us.
0: I won't have to overpay him.
1: How tall is he? How tall is he? 6 feet tall?
0: How often does he dunk? Never.
1: Never.
0: He never dunks?
1: So James Dolan was like, this is good. I don't have to spend that much money on him. The Knicks will be fine. We'll still sell out every game.
0: I'll still do my blues band.
1: I'll still be do JD.
0: Wash away and my trouble.
1: Wash away my pain. At the sands of Shambhala. I can still do all that stuff, and the Knicks will just be an afterthought, and we haven't won I mean, he should serve jail time for this song.
0: There is an engineer who's sitting in a booth giving him a thumbs up. And that is wrong. You cannot do
1: all
0: this.
1: You are complicit, sir or ma'am.
2: Wrong.
0: Yeah, we got it. You nailed it. That's the take.
1: Do you realize that James Dolan...
0: He looks like Van Morrison's brother.
1: he looks like
0: brother.
1: He's
0: Dan Morrison.
1: He looks like he's looking for Carmen Sandiego in the middle of this.
0: And he's lost him. Lost her.
1: He's lost Carmen Sandiego. Can't find him. Hey, should I wear this trench coat? It's going to be hot. Yeah, wear it. Why not?
0: Go-go gadget, go-go away.
1: Exactly.
0: Please.
1: Inspector Gadget should inspect these rhymes.
0: You know when they're like bumping up the background singers that it's rough.
1: Can we add more background singers? I'm hearing only background singers now.
0: Yeah, like that's by design.
1: It's like when the steak isn't good, you want to definitely get a lot of mashed potatoes on that
0: this
1: plate.
0: This is like, he looks like the guy who's coming up to tell you that the concert's going to be delayed. He does not look like the lead singer.
1: He looks like,
0: guys, it's going to be 30 more minutes.
1: If it's possible, he looks like an even more disheveled Phil Spector.
0: Bill Spector.
1: You lucked into getting a guy who deserves a statue outside of MSG. You lucked into a Hall of Famer. You lucked into the greatest Knick of all time. You lucked into him. Should I put a scarf on?
0: Sure.
1: Why not? Everyone is kind. On the road to Shamba. James Dolan, you cannot take credit for this. And this is what I'll say to all Knick fans. Do not allow him. In your happiness, in your joy, do not allow him to take credit for it. Because guess what? They already lost Mitchell Robinson.
0: And he's on the Celtics.
1: He's on the Celtics.
0: For no reason.
1: You have no backup center. Look at him. He doesn't even look in place. He's drinking like weird vitamin water. Don't let him touch the trophy.
0: Is that a Syracuse jacket?
1: Yeah. Don't let him touch the trophy. Don't let him near it. He looks like, why is he all red in the face? Did you drink a lot beforehand? What is happening right now, James?
0: Remember when Charles Oakley tried to choke him? Remember that?
1: This is what I would say to the security at MSG. If you like the Knicks, invite Charles Oakley back, and at one point,
0: turn your back.
1: Everybody in security go out for a smoke.
0: It's like jail.
1: And just
0: wait, that guy's not supposed to be in a room with someone.
1: Yeah, and then,
0: yeah. I'm on my break.
1: What's he doing with a bed sheet? And then,
0: I'm on my break.
1: He's on his break. I'm just saying, like,
0: by the way, the way his hands are positioned on that guitar right there, that's not a note. That's barely a note.
1: How many people in James Dolan's life had to hear him say, no, let me just play this for you.
0: Come on. Let me just listen.
1: Can I play you a little something I've been noodling on? And again, this is not his song. It is not his song.
0: This is a King Harvest song, I believe. King Harvest?
1: And he has, there is no question he has defamed this entire.
0: Is this King Harvest or Three Dog Night? I don't know. I need to know.
1: Will you please look at Latrell Sprewell? He's like, I'm going to choke this guy in 2 seconds. Larry Johnson, Grandmama, just like not have.
0: It's Three Dog Night.
1: When James has it, it's One Dog Night. Look at him.
0: When James
1: Charles Oakley.
0: Coming for him.
1: Coming for him.
0: He's saying, don't you dare sing another Three Dog Night song.
1: Remember when Charles Oakley just like slapped Michael Jordan around? There's like video of that where he's just like smacking Jordan around.
0: Three Dog Night is like, let me tell you something. Jeremiah was a bull.

0: Frog, he didn't think he could sing this song.
1: No, even Jeremiah knew.
0: Know Your Place.
1: Know Your Place. So all the Knick fans out there who are celebrating or are still on a high, who don't even care that the Yankees lost six in a row, don't even care that the Mets are just literally falling apart. Thank God Mr. Met is having fun. That'd be great if, like, in the background of Charles Oakley choking James Dolan, Mr. Met is just
0: dancing around. Just having fun.
1: Just having fun.
0: Sure.
1: In this moment, do not let James Dolan. There he is, just having a good time. I'm just talking about the Mets problems and
0: guys, the economy's going through a rough time.
1: Yeah.
0: You can tell by the guy who's dancing behind me.
1: Yeah. That we really had to make some tough decisions here at the Mets. Mr. Met just showing us that the mushrooms kicked in is really what he's letting us know.
0: Hey, as I'm mentioning that one of our employees won't be able to have Christmas for his kids, enjoy just the dancing of Mr. Met behind me. Yes.
1: Mr. Met doing his thing a little bit behind him. Hey, are those leg warmers on his arms? That's the Molly kicking in right now.
0: What are you celebrating? That a guy's getting evicted from his Queens, his Astoria apartment?
1: Yeah.
0: Because he just lost his job?
1: Just ecstatic, happy.
0: That's the dancing you do.
1: And again, the reporter does his, like he's doing this on green screen. Does not even flinch.
0: Unfazed. For those listening on the radio, there is a Mr. Met dancing right behind.
1: A reporter who is explaining why Carlos Mendoza, and it might be Jose Mendoza, I'm not sure. It's Carlos Alvarado and Jose Mendoza, or is it Jose Alvarado and Carlos Mendoza? We'll flip-flop if we need to. If we need to, or bend to us. Both of those gentlemen need to change their names so that we
0: make it easier on us.
1: What festival is James Dolan playing at right here? That is a large outdoor festival.
0: The hat should not be purple. That a fedora should not be purple.
1: Like even Prince
0: the
1: is hubri- like
0: the hubris. On
1: Prince
0: making-
1: is like I would not wear that hat, and is a purple fedora. Again, both hands off the guitar, not playing at all.
0: Purple hat.
1: Purple hat. He wore a raspberry beret.
0: It's a raspberry beret. It's not a raspberry fedora. You don't do that.
1: Let's take a break. Robert Lucidich is with us. We're going to talk golf with him. There's a lot to talk about. A lot to talk about as we prep for the British Open, as we prep, as we talk about sort of let the dust settle on the U.S. Open.
0: As Phil Mickelson takes a tumultuous fall down.
1: As we talk about Djokovic being invited to a wedding, and maybe it's 30 Love.
2: You know, toughen up.
1: I say, what's 30 Love got to do with it? Tina Turner, speak, girl. Preach. With the Sklar Brothers filling in for Jim Rome on Westwood One. We'll be right back.
0: You almost hit the post, man.
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0: De La Soul, a little red man mixed in. Remember when he did the Cribs and he had the cash on top of the fridge? No one will forget it. I love it so much.
1: Greatest Cribs of all
0: ever
1: time.
0: It's the Sklar Brothers here. We're winding down our 4 days, but we ratchet things up a little bit with a gentleman we love talking to. He's done our podcast. We have him on almost every time we do this show.
1: Because he's always got a great perspective on golf.
0: One of the best golf journalists out there, author of Unplayable, the inside account of Tiger's most tumultuous season, although we could probably say what's happened to him in the last couple of years even more tumultuous. But let's bring
1: him in. A sequel to that book.
0: Yeah, we'll bring him in right now. Robert Lucetich joins us. Sir, how you doing? Are you enjoying the World Cup? I know you're a World Cup fan.
2: I am greatly enjoying the World Cup. I was lucky enough in a previous pre-golf life to have covered several World Cups. And, you know, I mean, to me,

0: It's up there. It's one of the real great festivals of sports in the world, because it truly is the World Cup.
1: Yeah,
0: and as we're seeing, I mean,
1: incredible.
0: When was the last time you've seen this many Americans excited about soccer?
1: It has been a while. Excited, fired up about red cards that should or shouldn't have been thrown. It's a great time. And I would say the longer the U.S. stays in this tournament, the better it is for soccer.
2: And for the future of U.S.
1: But
2: soccer.
1: Australian soccer, Canadian soccer, Mexico is going farther than they've been. This is a good time for teams that typically aren't there. You know, you had the Netherlands get bounced. You had Germany get bounced. But
2: there's room now.
1: There's room now for some other people to join the table, which is kind of fun.
0: Yeah, for sure. And this is going to happen with the maturity of the game. The idea, I mean, the Mexican league is still primarily the home league for a lot of the Mexican players.
1: Right.
0: But look at that U.S. team and look at how composed they are. They have an excellent coach from Argentina and Pochettino, top five in the world.
1: For sure.
0: And they had the foresight to bring him in. But look at these players. You've got, Juventus. You've got guys playing in Germany. You got them playing in England and
1: Premier League,
0: all the big leagues. And the difference is 20 years ago, if you're an American kid playing for, Seattle, and you're facing a team in the World Cup with big names, you're intimidated just by the concept. Whereas now you've got a guy like Weston McKennie, he looks over at the other side and he's like, yeah, I played against that guy like a month ago. He's not that good.
1: Right.
0: Like I can handle him.
1: Yeah.
0: They don't look at the jersey. They don't look at the reputation. They look at the individual player. And I think that you're seeing the maturity of teams like the U.S. right now. You have to have the talent, too, by the way. Let me just make that clear. But look at how many teams are very well structured. They're very well organized.
1: Mm-hmm.
0: And they don't get intimidated and they don't get flustered. Whereas, again, 20, 30 years ago, you'd have teams just, and it's all kamikaze stuff. Like, let's try and score a goal against Italy or something.
1: Right, that's
0: a great
1: victory.
0: And then you lose 5-1.
1: Right, there are no moral victories in the World Cup.
0: No.
1: Don't advance on a moral victory. Well, that's a good sort of segue into the world of golf as we watch.
2: We're talking about golf and morals. Are we talking about Phil Mickelson?
1: We're not talking about Phil Mickelson right now. We're not talking about the merging of golf and morals. We'll get to that in a little bit, but we watched Scottie Scheffler go out to a great lead at the Travelers. I mean, had an unbelievable
2: A good first round.
1: If you're a fan of Scottie Scheffler, you're saying to yourself, okay, maybe he's get back on track here, and he still doesn't win that. He gets caught. There's no intimidation from the leaders in golf like there used to be when Tiger was around. I think guys feel like maybe you don't want to be leading going into that final day. Maybe you want to be three or four strokes back so you can play loose going into that final day.
0: Yeah, I mean, look, what's happening to Scotty has happened to many, many people, right? I mean, he had a period. I remember Padraig Harrington saying to me years ago, he said, every player out here has 18 months to 2 years where they are the best of themselves, best they can be.
1: Mm.
0: Now, not to say that they never get it back, but they often don't, like a Jordan Spieth or a Luke Donald or... And I'm not saying Scottie Scheffler's done, because even though he looks like he's 45, he actually just turned 30.
1: Yeah.
0: So he hasn't even hit his prime as a golfer. The prime years are usually, mid to late 30s. But what's true is that, six times he's been in the final group this season, and he's only won once. And I think that after a while, the concern, I think, is that you start wondering – what's going on.
1: Mm-hmm.
0: And, Greg Norman, I can tell you, having written a lot about him and spent a lot of time around him, he started believing in ghosts. He started believing in curses.
1: Right.
0: Because maybe that's what he had to do to sleep at night or keep himself sane.
1: Right.
0: But all of the terrible things that were happening to him, you can either just say, well, what did I do to make this happen? Or you can start wondering about what's going on in the world.
1: Yeah.
0: And I think Scottie Scheffler is a grounded guy. And I also

0: look, the other part about Scottie Scheffler is, you know, he's a down-home kind of a kid.
1: Totally.
0: He's got a wife, he's got kids, family. And I remember Jack Nicklaus in 1996, he said, Tiger Woods will win as many Masters as he wants to. Mm. And what he meant by that was, at some point, does he not want this as badly as right. he does right now right. at the age of 21, 22, or 23?
1: Yeah.
0: That day
1: changes.
0: It changes.
1: It changes. And I think you're right when you say, if the question is even posed. So you look at the playoff hole in the Travelers, and you saw Scottie put that ball inside of Hovland, of Victor's shot. And Victor makes the putt, and Scottie doesn't make a four-footer. And so, like you said, even if the question is posed, what's going on with Scottie in his mind at all, that then you have a little crack in the armor, and that is the question. Because again, Scottie hasn't been playing badly. If you look at his finishes this year, if you look at the money he's made this year, it's great, but there's a difference. There's that tiny level above. Like if you look at I forget which tournament it was where Matt Fitzpatrick just hit an unbelievable shot, even though he was further back from Scottie, and that's just an all-timer yeah. shot to win that playoff hole. Was it RBC? I'm not sure what that tournament was, but just to win that, hats off, Matt Fitzpatrick. You hit a shot of a lifetime. That was incredible. You got it. But for Scottie to have a shot inside of Hovland and not make it when Victor made it, that's the moment where I'm like, okay,
2: that was a little deflating in that moment.
0: Mm. I mean, Tiger said something about Scottie a couple of years ago, which people used to say about him. Okay. He hits it so good that if he's putting just normally, he's going to win. If right. he's putting great, he's going to destroy the field. Mm-hmm. And if he's putting kind of not great, he's going to be in contention.
1: Right. That's right.
0: It's what a terrible place to be, right? When you absolutely cannot make a four-footer, but somehow you're in the playoff. And I think that ultimately, Scottie's just not going to – he doesn't have the personality to have that character, that sort of assassin's cold-bloodedness that Tiger had.
1: And
0: it's like, I remember Tiger's mother one time when we were at the Masters and somebody said, oh, Davis is looking good, and she just looks at us and she says, Tiger, eat Davis's heart.
1: Thanks. Happy Mother's Day.
0: I mean, my God. Is that a shiver that just went up my spine?
1: That's right. Jeez.
0: But she wasn't messing around.
1: She wasn't joking, that's what she meant. Yeah.
0: And what she meant was Davis doesn't have the intestinal fortitude to sit and go 18 holes with Tiger. And let me just say, not many did. And, that's why I always give Vijay a little tip of the hat, because he lost to Tiger as much as anyone, but he never gave up. He fought him.
1: He did.
0: And he took the number one ranking in the world away from him. So
1: he did.
0: He's just not a killer, and that's okay too. He's a nice guy, but he's not a killer, and he's lost five. He's been in the final group, six times, and he's lost five of them this year. And I'm not sure Tiger lost five in his career.
1: But by the way, you can always you can resurge. I mean, you're looking at Rory's somewhat resurgence, or Nelly Korda on the other side. I mean, she had a year where she didn't win a tournament last year. And then this year she's back and she's in those same positions and she's
2: winning them.
1: She's winning.
0: Yeah.
1: She's winning.
0: And these are normal, again, these are excellent top of the line golfers. Okay. Right. And that's why it's very unfair to compare anyone to Tiger, because he wasn't even once in a generational. He was once in a century.
1: Yeah.
0: Type of a talent. Like, we will not see him again or his like again. So I always find it very, it's like the World Cup's on and Thierry Henry is being asked, who's the greatest player you ever played with? And he said, what position? Because that matters,
1: Yeah,
0: it's like we love to throw around these things. Oh, he's the greatest. Scottie has been doing things for, 3 years, 4 years that are Tiger-like, but it's very, very hard to maintain. I mean, it's hard to get to the top, but maintaining it is just exhausting.
1: I have a question for you. And obviously Tiger inspired a different breed of golfer, a different type of golfer, and a different game. Like, he inspired a new field of golfers who, when I go out and I watch a PGA tournament, I'm like, any one of 15 guys could just get hot and win this tournament, and they all have the skills to hit it 386 yards, and they all have the skills to drop it on a dime and drop it right next to the hole. And so I wonder if Tiger, the Tiger we knew, playing against a field of this many talented guys who could turn it on, does he still have the records that he has? I think I know what you're going to say, but I'm curious to hear your thoughts. And there's no way to know, but I think it's fun to speculate.
0: He'd destroy him.
2: Because it's all, because mentally he was tougher.
0: No, but yeah. I mean, he's the most, I always say this, Jack is the greatest champion in the history of golf because he did it for so long.
2: Mm-hmm.
0: But nobody dominated the game like Tiger. He dominated. Jerry Kelly once said to me, he's like, it's like a, you know, a room full of V8s and we all think we're going to just, you know, we're going to win. And then in comes a V12
2: right.
0: and blows the doors off us.
2: Right.
0: Right. That was Tiger Woods. He had no faults. He had no weaknesses. He'd hit driver and he wouldn't find a fairway and he'd still shoot 68.
2: Yep.
0: And that is the type of a talent but it's a perfect storm. His upbringing, his parents,
2: yes.
0: his coaching, his mentality. You know, everybody thought, oh, Earl was so tough on him, made him do. Earl was just a big pussycat.
2: Yeah,
0: I mean. It was Tiger who drove Earl. Tiger who waited for him to come home from work and said, let's go to the golf course, you know? Mm-hmm. And
2: your kid has to want it. Your kid has to
0: yeah,
2: want
0: I mean,
2: it.
0: Yeah, I mean, you think Tiger Woods is going to be intimidated by, you know, Xander Schauffele or,
2: no.
0: you know, Patrick Cantlay? I mean, my God.
2: Certainly.
0: My God.
2: Not Colin Montgomery. I mean, so what's interesting is, you play at that level. You dominate at that level. How does, and he's had a hard time, how does he integrate back into normal life?
1: Well, he's trying to still affect the game.
2: He is, with his introduction of a new scoring system and a new way for them to play. I'm curious to hear your thoughts on that. Two levels, relegation, that is part yeah. of the future of the PGA. He definitely wants to still be involved. You feel that from him.
0: Well, I mean, financially, yes. And his... You know, agent Mark Steinberg was instrumental in putting together the billions from the Boston and New York guys that essentially meant the tour didn't need Saudi money, so they could they basically gave the large middle finger to the Saudis
2: yeah.
0: and said we don't need your money.
2: That's right.
0: And even though Yassir had. You know, the change in his.
2: Oh, yeah.
1: Yeah, he had it in his pocket. He could have easily just grabbed it.
2: Oh, absolutely. Oh, we just froze up. Oh, shoot. Robert Lucetich. Let's take a break.
1: Maybe we get him back on the backside.
2: If we can't. I love him, Robert Lucetich. Just, of course, just spitting knowledge about Tiger Woods. And he is emphatic about, it's hard not to see it the way he sees it.
1: I agree with him on some level, but I wonder if Tiger had Scotty and some of these other guys to contend with along the way, if it wouldn't have eaten into a couple.
2: He's back. We got him back. Sorry.
0: I'm back.
2: We were going to go to break, but I'm happy that you're back. You said he had...
0: Why would you make money?
2: No.
0: When you can talk to me.
2: That's right. So he had the change in his pocket. He could have easily spent it right there, but...
0: Yeah, he could have. And again, Tiger, I don't think that Tiger is dying to become golf's greatest administrator, but...
2: No.
0: He understands that he is the face of professional golf, certainly the PGA Tour. He turned down LIV.
2: Yeah.
0: It was never the total package was, you know, maybe that was $1 billion. I question that. I think it was about selling the team and you would have got a big chunk of that.
2: Right.
0: But, you know, what's 50% of $0?
2: Exactly.
0: But he is now in a position where, and I think it's a good place to be for the PGA Tour, to have the players have more say. Previously, it yeah. was run by administrators. It was run by people in their offices in Ponte Vedra Beach, apparatchiks. And I think it's better for the players to have more of a voice and
2: Agreed.
0: Say in where they go.
2: Agreed.
0: Not exclusively, because, or else, it could... it could get very strange.

0: But I think it's good for them, for the players to have a voice. I'm torn between this with this new format, because I love the fact that golf was the ultimate, you know, in meritocracy.
1: Yes.
0: Mm-hmm. It's like nobody cares what clubs you have, what ball you, what did you shoot?
1: If you're good, that's it. That's it. It's like it's like comedy too. If you make them laugh.
0: Nobody cares what the pedigree is.
1: Right.
0: It's just what did you shoot? And Tiger Woods was the epitome of that. He wasn't a kid that grew up in country clubs when it was a country club sport, at least in the United States. And he was an outsider in a lot of ways. And, you know, he looked different to his peers.
1: Yep.
0: And now he is essentially going to be the face of the new tour. And I think that his views, I think that the way that they've structured this new tour, the, you know, it is a tour, yes. Is it haves and have-nots? Absolutely. But the relegation, promotion, I think that that philosophy does fit in. I think that there's a lot of things that need to happen. Sponsors need to be guaranteed that there'll be...
1: Their guy's going to be there.
0: The best players will be there,
1: right? That's right.
0: I mean, not to, you know, listen, Rory's rich enough to do whatever he wants. But when he doesn't show up to a signature event, it sends a message.
1: It does.
0: Is it that big a deal?
1: Yep.
0: I think that one thing they'll have to tweak is that the guys in the championship tier can't play in the Challenger Tour. I think that's nonsense. If you got a guy like a Spieth, he's from Texas, right? These Texas guys.
1: Yeah.
0: Scotty, they like playing the Texas events. That's
1: sure
0: patriotic to them.
1: Yeah.
0: And so let them go play their events. That they want to, or if you have a special relationship with an event that's not on the top tier. But that said, if you're going to ask sponsors to write these huge checks, and trust me, they're huge.
1: You got to get names.
0: And on top of that, you're going to get the broadcast networks to pay through the nose.
1: You got to get names.
0: And they are.
1: You got to get
0: then
1: names.
0: You got to get it. You got to deliver the product, man.
1: That's right.
0: And
1: amen.
0: You can't just have a week of you know, a bunch of no names at the top of the leaderboard on a Sunday when someone's paid a lot of money. And again, I don't like that system per se. But let's be real. This is the world we live in. It's a corporate world. And
1: as
0: golf
1: as a fan, I want
2: a lot of rooting for Joel Damon.
1: Wait, last question before we let you go: is Phil Mickelson done? Is he just done? Based on what's coming out.
0: You mean like a turkey that's going into the oven on Thanksgiving? That kind of stuff?
1: Certainly a turkey.
0: Butterball turkey? Yeah, he's done.
1: He's cooked.
0: He
1: can't show his
0: face. Phil's managed throughout his career to really, I think, do a fantastic job of creating a brand. Now, the brand, was it based in truth?
1: No.
0: Well, 25 years ago, Vijay Singh, when somebody said, well, Phil's out there with the fans signing autographs and he's beloved, Vijay said, yes, but is that the real Phil?
1: Mm.
0: And so his peers have always had a bit of a...
1: They knew.
0: You know, they've always looked on from a distance going, what's going on there? And I tweeted this recently, but, you know, I remember in 2009, Tiger was getting some stick in the media for... his actions from the British Open, and the next event was the Buick Open. We're up in Michigan, lovely Flint, Michigan.
1: Yep.
0: And he said to me, you know, he's like, why don't you guys ever like say what Phil's really like, you know? That was 2009, so it's been a long road.
1: There you absolutely go. Robert Lucetich, thank you. Thank you for your golf insight. Thank you for your World Cup insight. I didn't know you covered it. Thank you so much.
2: Have to play golf. We say this every time. We got to get
0: this
2: on right
0: now. It every time.
1: We're getting out on the course. We're going to hit the links in SoCal with you. We appreciate you. Thank you so much. Enjoy the rest of the World Cup. Happy 4th of July.
0: You got it, guys. Take care.
1: Robert Lucetich comes back from going away. All right, let's take a break. We close this thing up quickly. We only have a few minutes. We'll lock it down. Sklar Brothers filling in for Jim Rome. We'll take it home in the next segment on Westwood One.
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0: these past 4 days have been just magical. You kind of go into it and you're like, man, are we going to have enough? Of course we have enough. We had incredible guests. We have an incredible staff here. Jay, you did a fantastic job.
1: You look great, Rand, in your shirt that makes you look like you work at Trader Joe's.
0: I do.
1: Where are the chocolate-covered peanut butter-filled
0: They're
1: pretzels?
0: They're right next to the Jozo's. All right, here, Dell in the 920, and I think he was referring to JD in the Lost Sure Shots mid-range. Every time that song plays, my credit score goes down. That is really true. Jamie at Jamie in Green Bay said, DJ Squirrely D and Fat Michael would never play a James Dolan song on Q102. No. The Q Crew!
1: Q Crew. Someone posted a picture or mention of the couple on top of the
0: Empire
1: State Building.
0: Let's put it up there.
1: They had a flag. Oh, it's got us.
0: Sklar Brothers.
1: They're honoring us on the...
0: I think that's really nice. They get to the spire of the very tippy top
1: of the Empire State Building.
0: They proposed to each other.
1: No, he proposed to her.
0: He proposed to her, and then...
1: It's like dangerously close to a Jumbotron proposal.
0: Which is really bad. And then Djokovic is like, I'd like an invitation to that wedding, too.
1: I want to go to that one.
0: I don't know. It's kind of just family and friends.
1: We're doing it on top of the Chrysler Building. I don't know if there's room for you too.
0: Eric in the South Side who sent some great tweets
1: all week long.
0: Sklar Brothers killed this week. Thank you for entertaining shows, exceptional guests, and your interaction with the clones. We love you.
1: We appreciate you guys.
0: We love yous.
1: And we know we get hate. We know there are people who turn us on and are like, get these clowns out of here.
0: We even love you guys. Thank you for interacting with
1: us. You just don't understand how much you would love us.
0: That's right.
1: In your mind, you're like, I don't like these guys because of whatever dumb reason. You just don't know.
0: I remember when Jim Rome first came on like a new thing.
1: Whenever you come into a new market.
0: Came into a new market. He's like, listen, I'm just going to tell you right now. You're probably not going to like me right now, straight off the bat. All I'm asking is you just stick around. Just stick around. Like, you think you won't like me based on the way I'm talking right now, but I'm telling you, listen to what I have to say and you will like me. It was such an impressive thing, and I bet he won over a ton of people that
1: way. Yeah.
0: It's why he's as amazing as he is. It's why he's had the longevity that he's had.
1: Our buddy Gary Belsky.
0: I didn't finish Eric from the South Side. Right, he said, have a great holiday and remember to respect fireworks. Everybody out there. Respect
1: Jason
0: fireworks.
1: Jason Pierre-Paul.
0: That's you, Jay.
1: He'd high for you for that one.
0: Najee Harris.
1: He'd high 3.5 you for that one.
0: That's right.
1: Look, I'm just saying, our buddy Gary Belsky, who was on this show, great book about solo golf. It comes back to his book.
0: Mm-hmm.
1: He said, I'm like horseradish sauce. You either love me or you hate me. But no one's on the in-between.
0: But I'm great on a latke.
1: Yeah.
0: All right, should we do this? 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The big call of the day. Of course, we got to give it to our old friend Ozzy Guillen. He had some wonderful things. Do we have a little clip of that?
1: We might.
0: No, we don't.
1: Perfect.
2: Global warming.
0: Well, he was talking about Bobby Yanks.
1: And ramekins.
0: He has a big fat head. He says goodnight, moon. He says goodnight, then. He says goodnight, Bobby. He says goodnight, Yank. If Bobby Yanks played on the Yankees.
1: This couple who needed to propose on top of the Empire State Building. When I see the videos of them up there, it gives me agita. I can't handle it. It's the anxiety I have for them up there. One of them's going to fall.
0: So Jim and Coachella, I would say this, and we'll mention all the places we're going to be. I'm going to try and see them in SoCal when they appear in Escondido. You have to come. We're going to be there August 14th and 15th. That's a Friday and Saturday at the Grand Comedy Club. Jay, let them know where else they can find us.
1: You can find us in Fort Collins. We're going to be in Fort Collins, Colorado.
0: If you're in the Denver area or Fort Collins, Colorado, you're a Rams fan, the Colorado State Rams. Hey.
1: Yeah, come see us in Fort Collins.
0: At the Comedy Fort on
1: July 24th and 25th. We're going to be in Ann Arbor. Penn State weekend, that's October 15th, 16th,
0: and 17th. That's a great weekend of shows at the Ann Arbor Comedy Showcase. We got good stuff happening in L.A. All you got to do is go to

0: matchup.live. Put your email in. I promise you, we'll only ask you to be a part of two pyramid schemes.
1: Yeah,
0: that's
1: this
0: it.
1: Guy just sell some pyramids. Tupperware.
0: That's you get you. Three more people to sell the Tupperware for you, and then you're making
2: Tupperware
0: money.
2: Tupperware and cat makeup. What's wrong with that?
1: Why is that weird?
0: No, put your email in. We should have built an email list years ago. We're building it right now. Punchup.live, search.
2: 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That's another place you can catch us.
0: We have a great podcast, and we do that
2: come
0: too.
2: Come find me. I'm selling Sopranos jackets out of my Ford Focus.
0: There you go. And jeans, like it's Russia, like it's Moscow in 1986. What a great weekend. I'm very excited to see these more knockout games.
2: Go USA on Monday. Red card be damned. We're going to get through to the next game. We'll get our flow back.
0: We're going to get into the quarters. I'm saying it right now. Thank you, Jim Rome. Thank you, everyone on this great staff, for helping support us. We love you guys. This has been just a fabulous 4 days, and we look forward to it every year. Thank you, Craig Kitchen, for helping make this possible. You're an amazing dude, and we appreciate you.
2: And, of course, thank you, Jim Rome, for giving us an opportunity to do this.
0: We appreciate it. This is Sklar Brothers. We had a wonderful 4 days filling in for Jim Rome. On Westwood One, happy 4th of July, Americans. We love you. See ya.
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7: The U.S. Treasury quietly released its official financial report for 2025. It appears by its own numbers, the U.S. government seems insolvent. It's reported that the Treasury shows about $6 trillion in assets and over $47 trillion in liabilities. Add it all up, and it looks like the U.S. owes more than $130 trillion

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0: retrievers and would have beaten them. I mean, just the level of competition between, the level of disparity.
1: It's a different
0: They're playing game. A different game, and still Spain doesn't even come close to holding a candle to France.
1: Mm-hmm.
0: And they have to play them in the semis. Argentina has a cakewalk. Might as well just put them in the semis right now. So that's it. Argentina, France. Is that what we're looking at for the finals? For the, I hope not.
1: Possibly.
0: I'd like to see something different. I'd like to see Portugal win against Croatia and see a Portugal Spain. Winner gets the Rock of Gibraltar. How about that?
1: Yes.
0: Let's play for the Rock of Gibraltar.
1: I'd like to see that.
0: Spain, you win, you get the rock. Who knows? That's what we should get nowadays.
1: Parts of other countries.
0: Yep.
1: We've always said this.
0: The mayoral bet should actually put some skin in the game. If your two mayors are betting about a World Series,
1: don't bet like your best sub sandwich.
0: You get one night with the wife of the other mayor.
1: There's one night with her husband.
0: One night in Bangkok makes a hard man humble.
1: Crumble. Whatever.
0: Let's talk about the Knicks. First championship in 53 years.
2: We are the New York Knicks. We are the New York Knicks.
0: To be
3: And it could have potentially ruined the game. And the thing that pisses me off about it most, PJ, is the fact that we got a heavy echo coming in here. So that's throwing me off a little bit. But the thing that really frustrated me, PJ, is the fact that you just go back to 2 weeks ago. First group stage game for Argentina. Messi does the same exact thing. And it probably was even slightly worse, where he goes studs on the back of the leg of a defender from Algeria. No red card, not even a yellow card. That's what frustrates me the most, because there's so many people, a lot of people never watch soccer, doesn't know what a red card is. Okay, yeah, like when you slow it down in slow motion and you see a stud step on the guy's ankle, yeah, of course it looks like a red card there. But when you watch the game and you watch it happen to the naked eye, I was like, I didn't realize what the stoppage was for. I thought we had gotten to the hydration break. So that's what frustrates me the most, because now he's out for the next game against Belgium. But again, letter of the law, it's a red card. But I think every U.S. fan and soccer fan has a reason to be pissed about that red card to Phil Balogun, because now you're asking yourself, how is the U.S. going to score goals?

0: Eagles without him next game. I think it was borderline a BS call.
1: I totally agree. And I totally agree that that was my biggest frustration. The first 60 minutes of the game, Pat, everybody was posting clips of all the tugging, jersey grabbing, pushing, shoving that was going on with both teams, but especially Bosnia. And you don't call anything the first 60 minutes. There's no cards given out the first 60 minutes of that game. And then you decide, and not only does the ref decide, VAR decides to step in, and they said, you know what? We should take a look at that. After all the things that have been going on, they decide that they want to take a look at something like that and obviously give a red card that's very controversial. You take out the USA's best player with 30 minutes plus stoppage time to go in the game, and then he's going to be out for the next game as well. So there's those two, I think, have to be the biggest issues, or the fact that the ref was calling a game a certain way, and there were no prior cards given out. If Balogun would have gotten a yellow for that, I think all of us would have agreed, totally fair. Definitely warrants a yellow. VAR wants to step in, give a yellow for that. Sure, fine. But a red, man, I mean, come on. Like, there are only four or five red cards given out pretty much every tournament. And for that to be one of them, pretty crazy. And Pat, for all these people coming at you that, oh, you know, or anybody else, like, oh, you know, you don't watch soccer, that's a clear red card. We all know what an ejection looks like, and that's what a red card is. It's an ejection from a game. There is no way you can watch sports and tell me that warrants an ejection. He was trying to make a play on the ball. It's not like he was seeking the Bosnia player out, right? It took a bad bounce, and sure, when you slow it down, he steps on the guy's foot, and it looks really bad. In real time, he's clearly trying to go after the ball. He thinks it's going to land at the guy's feet. He's trying to make a play. The guy was still able to return to the game, play the rest of the game. So just the way it ended up shaking out is obviously brutal. But I totally agree with you. And I just think that the toughest part is the fact that there were no cards given out prior to that. And then funny, Pat, how after that red card is given out, all of a sudden, we see that ref become pretty trigger happy with that yellow card, don't we? We start to see it. Bosnia all of a sudden starts to get a couple of yellows, and it's like, oh, now that VAR stepped in, gave out a red, now we're gonna have a few calls go the U.S. way. So yeah, the officiating was tough last night, but credit to the Americans for sticking with it. Pat, they've answered every question that we've had, man. You know, after the Paraguay game, it was, is this a one-off? Is this a fluke? Can they keep it going? They showed that they could do that. Can the offense continue to play at this level? They showed us that they can do that. Can they play ugly, low-scoring games? They did that against Australia. And last night, obviously, what are you going to look like when you're playing with 10 men? What's that adversity going to look like? And they answered every call. So the only thing really that's left for this team that we are waiting to see is what happens when they go up against the European or South American powers. And they're facing a top 10 team in Belgium. They're likely going to get the number one team in the world in Spain if they're able to win that one. So now this is part of the tournament, Pat, where we really just start to see how good this team is. It sucks that we won't see it without Balogun. But you know what? He didn't play against Turkey either. So they have some of that they can rely on. Those guys stepped up in that game and played pretty well. So I feel good, Pat. It's not ideal that we're not playing without our best player, but I still think they're going to beat Belgium, man. I really do. I think they're the better team, even without Balogun.
0: 310-840-4910 is the phone number to join the show. Again, do you think the red card on Fo Balogun, the U.S. striker who scored the first goal and he's got three goals already, do you think it was BS? He's out of the next game no matter what. The U.S., they're like trying to go through the systems to appeal, PJ, and FIFA has basically told the U.S., like, you can't appeal that. Like, that that's not getting this isn't like, you know, appealing a technical foul in the NBA that triggers a one-game suspension. You can't appeal that. It was VA. It was one thing if the ref just straight gave him the red card. VAR, the video assistant referee, for those of you that are new to soccer and you're like, what the hell is VAR? Video assistant referee. Though that's basically like the replay booth. They basically get in the ref's ears and they're like, hey, we think you should go take a look at this. You should review that last play for a potential red card. And they advise the referee on the call to make. Ultimately, it's his decision. That's how these reviews work. And so they signal to him, the video assistant referee, who's in, I don't know, the replay booth watching the game. They get into his ear, they say, hey, we think you should go review that. The referee

0: the whistle. Now they have everything is, you know, they on the headset, you know, video assistant reviewed for a potential red card and goes over. They're talking to him while he's watching the play. And they probably say, yeah, we think that should be a red card. It's your call. And most of the time, the referee listens to what VAR says. Like, there is rarely in the last 3 years that I've been watching where VAR has become pretty mainstream throughout the major leagues and, you know, the major leagues across Europe and especially the Premier League. Rarely have I seen, if ever, the referee get signaled to go to VAR to check and then come back and stick with the call, unless it's offsides, which they check, and really that's not even up to the referee. That's basically, that's all VAR. But if it's like for reviewing for a penalty or a potential red card or a handball for a penalty, normally if the referee goes over there, it's like it's to overturn a call that they make or made or didn't make. So it's not even like this wasn't going to get overturned no matter what. I still think it's BS. But you still think the U.S. can beat Belgium?
1: Yep.
0: I'm not as confident, PJ. I'm not. And I know Belgium has looked super fraudulent and they looked really bad until the final 5 minutes of regulation yesterday against Senegal. And then they got a miracle comeback and they did it without De Bruyne and without Jeremy Doku. And they bring on Lukaku and that's what spurs the comeback. But they've got a world of experience, and as more athletic as the U.S. is than Belgium and faster, because Belgium looks slow against Senegal, they've got the experience. That's what's going to count for a game like the one on Monday. And without Balogun, again, I just like what's so here's the next thing. What's the plan for USA? Do you move Pulisic to striker? Do you move Christian Pulisic to play striker? He's a normal left wing, left attacking midfielder, left wing. Do you put him at striker, which he has played before, but it's not his ideal position? Or do you keep him there and you play the guy that came on for Balogun yesterday, Ricardo Pepi, who I don't think is very good. I don't think it's a great decision either way, but that's now on the shoulders of manager Mauricio Pochettino here. So I would probably play Pepi to start. And if you have to, if we're down 1-0 and it's the, you know, 50th minute, 55th minute, you take Pepi off, you put Pulisic at striker, you put Berhalter as the left attacking mid in Pulisic's old spot. That's the way I would play it. But putting Christian Pulisic at striker to start the game is definitely an option. It's just not the option I would go with.
1: I trust Poch. Whatever he decides to do, he's definitely earned our respect. And I mean, the guy's already the all-time winningest United States men's national team manager ever in World Cup history, which is just insane to think about with 3 wins. But I trust him. I mean, the way he has this team playing compared to what they were under Berhalter, it's just night and day. It's unbelievable to watch how much better they are. So I trust them. And again, you know, they didn't play with Balogun against Turkey, so they had a little bit of those situations. I know this is obviously completely different, but whatever he decides to go with, I trust him. And so if it ends up being Pepe, if it ends up being Pulisic, if Gio Reyna, whatever it ends up being, I trust Poch to make the right decision. But Pat, I tell you what an underrated part of this game being played on Monday night is. I think the best home crowd advantage that the United States can have in any of these games that they play on home soil is in Seattle. I really do. I think that's the best environment that you can have. We all know what Seahawks games are like in the playoffs, what they're like when they're good in prime time. That's a tough place to play. And we saw the players and the managers talk about how electric that environment was for that Australia game. And that was just off the heels of the Paraguay game. Now we've seen this team play 4 games and we've seen how good they are. This is a knockout round game against Belgium. I mean, you could imagine what it's going to be like on Monday night. So the fact it's in Seattle, and look, Santa Clara, which I think definitely gets the moniker for a wine and cheese type of crowd, especially for some of those Niners games, they were great last night. We know Seattle's going to be a terrific venue with a terrific crowd. And I think having those guys behind them, and Pat, just think about it too. If you were a fan going to a game and the star player was out for your favorite team, and you know that, you know, you had to just bring it a little bit extra as a fan to help the boys, right? Like, you just know, I mean, it's going to lift everybody, players, coaches, fans, everybody's going to be ready to go. It's kind of similar to like what the Denver Broncos were facing a little bit in the AFC title game against Bo Nix, right? Where you win that divisional game against the Bills, it's awesome. But then you get the devastating news that Nix is out, kind of like this with Balogun where he's out, but you're at home.

0: playing in front of a great fan, in front of a great fans. You're going up against a really good team, but you're favored to win the game. Or, you know, I know the Broncos were a slight dog, but the U.S., it's practically a pick 'em. I think a lot of people probably feel like Belgium should be the favorite in this game. But I think they're going to show up and they're going to get the job done. I tell you what, U.S. to win in penalty kicks plus 1250 is looking awfully attractive, because I think that's where we're headed. I think that's where we're headed, Pat. This game just absolutely feels like we're headed to extra time. It feels like we're headed to penalties. I saw a great video today that our goalkeeper, Freeze, graduated from Harvard. He's like this brilliant dude. He did a thesis on like penalty kicks and like the science behind it and all these sorts of things. And I'm like, well, I mean, you just know that at some point there's going to be a game coming down to penalties where he's going to have to make a big save. And I certainly think the Belgium game could be just that. So I love the fact the game's in Seattle. It's not ideal that we don't have Balogun, but you know what? Sometimes when the star is out, other guys step up and they relish the opportunity. And you know they want to win it for him, because everybody thinks that call was such BS. So you know they want to rally behind them. They want to win it for him. And they're hoping that this is not the last game that they play without Balogun. So it's going to be a war, but I feel...
1: Do you remember the last time the U.S. played Belgium?
0: Oh, yeah. Wondolowski on the doorstep. Never forget it. That was the Tim Howard game.
1: Yep. Made a World Cup record 16. Yep. Tournament record 16 saves, 0-0 after regulation against Belgium. And then De Bruyne scored, and then Lukaku scored, and they ran up right to the camera. And it was like, there was like, I am the captain now memes all like flashed across social media and Twitter. And then, you know, you got the consolation goal from Julian Green that meant absolutely nothing. We lost 2-1 in the round of 16. Got a chance for revenge on Monday. 310-840-4910. How confident are you that the U.S. beats Belgium in Seattle on Monday night? Two other quick things. Malik Tillman, that free kick. Oh, my God. Has there ever been a more, like, sigh of relief? Incredible free kick goal. Curled it in. Probably should have been saved, but still... Like, I thought for sure that Bosnia was going to score an equalizer, and then we're going to be down to 10 men for another 30-plus minutes. So that was incredible. That's going to, like, that's going to get lost in history no matter how far this run goes. And the other thing, really quickly, 24.4 million viewers for the game last night, making it the most-watched soccer telecast in English-language U.S. TV history. The broadcast peaked with nearly 32 million viewers. Soccer is hot, PJ. The World Cup is hot, and the U.S. is hot. 310-840-4910. 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All right, we got to get to break. We'll get to Gary Washburn coming up next, national NBA writer for the Boston Globe, and try to piece together this Jaylen Brown trade from yesterday. I'm Pat Boyle. He's PJ Glasser. This is BetMGM Tonight right here on Westwood One Sports.
2: Jaylen Brown is headed to the city of brotherly love. The Celtics are trading the former Finals MVP to the Sixers for Paul George and a bundle of draft picks. Does the addition of Brown make Philly a legit challenger to New York in the East? Westwood One Sports.
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0: Welcome on back, BetMGM tonight. No music. I'm Pat Boyle, he's PJ Glasser. Phone number to join the show, 310-840-4910. Talking all about USA's win last night against Bosnia. Do you think the red card for Faux Balogun was BS? And how confident are you that the U.S. beats Belgium on Monday? We'll get to your calls and your texts in just a bit. But we're going to hit up the guest line here, try to make sense of this Jaylen Brown trade and the ramifications for the Boston Celtics. Let's bring in Gary Washburn, national NBA writer for the Boston Globe. You can find him on Twitter at GWashburnGlobe as he joins us right now on the phone. Gary, it's Pat and PJ. Thanks so much for joining us, man. What an eventful 24 hours it's been, huh?
1: Yeah, it's been a lot going on in the last day or so. So, yeah, good to be here.
0: Say, do we have Gary? Do we have the phone volume potted up and everything? Gary, you there, brother?
1: Yeah, I can hear you. Can you hear me? Hello?

0: I might be having some technical difficulties. Can't hear Gary. Not sure if that is an issue on Gary's end or if that's an issue on our end. But let's see if let's give it a couple of seconds here and see if we can get connected with Gary Washburn. Let's try it again. Gary, can you hear us?
1: I can hear you. Yes, I can hear you. Hello, right, hello,
0: so
1: hello.
0: Our guy Peyton at the Westwood One Studios is saying, Gary's saying he can hear us. We can't hear him. PJ, you can't hear him, right?
2: I cannot, no.
1: Hello, yeah, I can hear you guys.
2: Oh, gotta love technology, huh? Sometimes.
0: Technology in 2026, baby. AI's taking over, and yet I feel like we still have the same issues on a day-to-day basis that we had 15 years ago.
3: Yep.
2: Love to hear what Gary has to say.
0: Yeah, let's give him a shout one more time, and if we can't hear him, then maybe we'll give it a minute or two to see what the issue is. Gary, can you hear us now?
1: I can hear you guys. Yeah, I can hear you the whole time.
0: Yeah, I'm not. If Gary's talking, I'm not hearing him. So.

0: You know, I quickly gave out that number, that factoid right before we went to break before about the U.S. game last night. How about 24 million viewers for the game last night? And it peaked at 31.9 million. That's like an NFL playoff game, PJ. That's incredible.
1: Pat, to give people context, the NBA Finals Game 5, Knicks Spurs, where the Knicks won the NBA championship, averaged 24.5 million viewers, and it peaked at 33 million viewers. You essentially had the same audience for Game 5 of the NBA Finals, for the Knicks winning it for the first time in 50-plus years, as a round of 32 game between U.S. and Bosnia in the World Cup. That's pretty incredible. The Belgium game is obviously going to do numbers Monday night, prime time. People will be home from work on the East Coast, West Coast. They'll be getting off early. They'll be going to the bars. That's going to do incredible numbers. And then if they somehow win that game, I cannot wait to see what they look like against Spain, because that game's slated to be Monday at 3 p.m. Eastern. So like right in the middle of the workday on Monday, if they play that game against Spain, Pat, I cannot wait to see what the viewership is for that game. But I just can't believe that essentially the same audience for Game 5 of the finals was what we had last night between U.S. and Bosnia, which just tells you how much people are loving this team, how much people are loving having the World Cup in the States. And it's just a reminder of what a great tournament it is every 4 years and how fun it is.
0: Yeah. And, well, you know, that's the one thing that stinks about the World Cup, right? I'm assuming I didn't even check because I didn't even want to get that far ahead of myself, but I'm assuming you looked, PJ, to see when that game against either it would be Spain or the winner of Portugal, Croatia. I think we all kind of hope it would be Spain, but yeah, the fact that these game times are already locked in, but before the tournament starts. So that quarterfinal game is July 10th in LA at SoFi Stadium at 3 p.m. Eastern, noon Pacific. Yeah, that's tough. That's going to be real tough for people to get to. And that's, you know, we'd be a full week removed. Wait, no, that wouldn't be a Monday, would it? That would be next Friday, PJ.
1: Friday, that's what I meant. Yeah, it's correct. I was thinking about the Belgium game. So that would at least be a Friday. That's true.
0: It's a Friday after the 4th of July. I feel like, not us, you know, we'll, and 3 p.m. Eastern, like we'll be on the air afterwards. But like for most people's 9-to-5 office job or whatever, like you gotta get let out by like 2 o'clock that day. You got to make it a half day, or you just got to give people the day off. Like let's be real. If the U.S. is playing in a World Cup quarterfinal game, and I think we've only ever made the quarterfinals one other time, and it was what, 1996 or 2094 or 2002? I forget when it was. But that was the only other time the U.S. has made the quarterfinals in the World Cup history. You've got to try to get as many people watching that game as possible. That would be a historic moment. And if it is against Spain, you're talking about one of the greatest teams of all time, one of the greatest, you know, soccer powers of all time, and a team that has dominated most of this century. Man, like maybe we get FIFA to just push that game back. I don't know, push it back 2 hours. Like, come on, get a little delay here.
1: We need to, because, again, if this is all about money and ratings, you want to do everything you can. If the U.S. are playing, especially a team like Spain, that will be fun to see, though, Pat, on Friday. I mean, let's be real. How many bosses are going to, you know, want to keep their people at work? And, I mean, they're going to be one to watching, too. So it's going to be kind of cool to see, because all these other countries that love soccer, you know, when they play in these games, the country shuts down. Nobody's on the streets. Yeah. No restaurants are open. Nothing's open. So to kind of see some of that, if they were able to play Spain on July 10th, would really kind of be cool.

0: time. That was incredible. You got it. But for Scotty to have a shot inside of Hovland and not make it when Victor made it, that's the moment where I'm like, okay,
1: what's going on? A little deflating in that moment.
2: I mean, you know, Tiger said something about Scotty a couple of years ago, which he, you know, people used to say about him, okay? He hits it so good that if he's putting just normally, he's going to win. If he's putting great, he's going to destroy the field. And if he's putting kind of not great, he's going to be in contention.

0: That's right.
1: You know, I mean, it's what a terrible place to be, right? When you absolutely cannot make a four-footer, but somehow you're in the playoff. And I think that ultimately, Scotty's just not going to – he doesn't have the personality to have that character, that sort of assassin's cold-bloodedness that Tiger had.
0: Yeah,
1: I mean, and, you know, and it's like I remember Tiger's mother one time when we were – at the Masters, and somebody said, oh, Davis is looking good. And she just looks at us and she says, Tiger, eat Davis's heart.
2: We're in the top half of the bottom half of the bracket. You got Brazil, Norway, Mexico, England. If you got either Brazil or England, if you got England, USA, England, World Cup final, USA, Argentina, World Cup final, I would venture to say you're probably going to get 100 million viewers in the U.S. Like, how could you not? Round of 32 against Bosnia on a Wednesday night got peaked at 32 million. That would easily peak over 100 million. Not a shadow of a doubt.
3: I think it would do more viewers, Pat. I really do. I think if they make it to the final, especially if they play in Argentina or England, I think U.S. and Argentina would do the most because of the Messi factor, and he's trying to win another one. I think that would be the most, and I think they could do like 130 million or maybe north of that, which is just insane. Wow, so but yeah, man, the whole country would be tuned in. I mean, it'd be like you see what these watch parties are like. You know, you don't really get that for the Super Bowl. I get people are doing that at their house and they're having people over with house parties and all those sorts of things. But they're going to be doing that on top of at the bars too. Watching, it's just going to be absolutely insane.
2: So that's the thing that I wonder too, is because how do you always calculate? How does Nielsen, the powers that be, how do they always calculate how many people watch the Super Bowl? Because you could have house parties that have 10 people. You could have house parties that have 30 people. How do you calculate how many people are watching a game, right? You know, no, one thing it's to say if the television set is on, we're counting it. Most people don't leave their TVs on all day if they're not at home. If you're going somewhere for a Super Bowl party, so how could you calculate what the U.S. might be on a summer Sunday if it's not like it is right now, at least in my area where it's 103 degrees right now in Philly with a feel of 112? If you have like an 85-degree day, people are out. People are going places to watch this game. How do you calculate that? It would be my question. We're getting really far ahead of ourselves.
3: We are.
2: The Friday game, if it were the quarterfinals, against Spain, I wonder, PJ, maybe if some people at that point would say, all right, it's been a good run, Friday, 3 o'clock Eastern against the number one team in the world. They're not going to win. I'm not going to take off work. It's whatever. That would be my concern. I actually think you probably have more viewers if it's against either Croatia or Portugal. If whoever wins this game tonight goes on and beats Spain, then I think you actually get more people, because then the U.S. would probably be favored, if not like a very slight underdog against Portugal or Croatia.
3: Yeah, that's it. I mean, especially if it's Portugal with Ronaldo, right? Like another, I mean, him and Messi, obviously the two biggest names. So that could be intriguing as well. Pat, I mean, don't sleep on the fact either, too, that they could get France in the semifinals. So if they were to beat a Spain, and then they show people like, oh my God, they can actually beat like the top teams in the world. Then you get Mbappe on top of that. Yeah, it's exciting to think about the possibilities. And I'm sure MLS and all the people that love this team and love soccer are just rooting so hard for this team because they got so much momentum. They got so much going for them. People are tuning in. They're rooting. They're going to games. They're spending the money. And the longer that they go, the farther that they go, man, the viewership's only just going to go up, and it's going to go up and up. So it's pretty exciting to think about, but yeah, can't get too ahead of ourselves. Belgium's a top 10 team in the world. They got De Bruyne, Lukaku, Courtois. They got a lot of really good players, Doku. It's going to be a tough game. And you know, they've been hanging out in Seattle. They've played a couple games up there, so they're familiar with that area and all that sorts of things. It's going to be a battle.
2: 310-840-4910. Yeah, this game on Monday night against Belgium, no matter how far the U.S. goes, this is the last night game that they would play. If they do play Spain or if they get to the quarterfinals, that would be next Friday at 3 Eastern. Semifinals would be a Tuesday or a Wednesday at 3 Eastern, and then the final would be a Sunday afternoon. So, yeah, this

0: your last prime time viewing of Team USA, no matter what. Soak it in. Hopefully we crack 40 million on Monday night. 310-840-4910. All right, we're going to take a break. I think we got the phone issue figured out. When we come back, we're going to reconnect with our guy Gary Washburn of the Boston Globe and talk about this Jaylen Brown trade. I'm Pat Boyle. He's PJ Glasser. 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
2: 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Can the red, white, and blue do it again Monday?
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Shea Glasser. We have reconnected with Gary Washburn from the Boston Globe, national NBA writer. And, of course, a day after the Jaylen Brown trade goes down, still trying to put the pieces together. Looks like we just lost Gary. All righty. All right, should we do

0: Jaylen Brown trade goes down. Still trying to put the pieces together. Looks like we just lost Gary. All righty. All right, should we do an impromptu let's go streaking, PJ? Combs? Monty? What do we say here? I mean, Gary could jump back on here in the next 30 seconds, so we'd be taking a risk, but I'm willing to throw a Hail Mary if you guys are down for it.
1: Why not? You're the captain. We're following your lead, so
0: we don't have to do the sounders or we don't have to do the music or anything. We can just jump right into it. This is our normal time for Let's Go Streaking, so I'll wait to hear from our guy Peyton at Westwood One Studios. If Gary jumps back on, I guess we'll cut it out, but without further ado, why don't we go streaking here tonight? Everybody on the crew picks a batter they think gets a hit tonight. I'll lead us off, and I'll be quick. I'm going Kevin McGonigal for the Detroit Tigers tonight, going up against Nathan Eovaldi of the Rangers. And let's see. Oh, it looks like we – no. Here it is. Sorry. All right, in the rundown. Yeah, McGonigal against the Rangers, going up against Nathan Eovaldi. Never faced him before, but McGonigal's been hot. He's hitting over 300 against righties this year, so – give me Kevin McGonigal for the Tigers. PJ, you had your big streak ended two times ago, but you were 12 for 14 lifetime. And so you are still the highest percentage outside of Kate, who's 6 for 6 out of anybody on this show. But who are you rocking with tonight?
1: Well, Bobby Witt Jr. got me back on track, so I'll go with him once again, and I'll take him tonight against the Rays. So give me Bobby Witt to get a hit.
0: All righty. We will save Combs and we'll save Monty. And I'll just hit him if we do not have time at the end of this segment. But I believe we've got Gary Washburn back. And so third time's the charm. Gary, it's Pat and PJ. Thanks so much for joining us, man. Sorry about the technical difficulties. How you doing?
2: No problem. How's it going?
0: Good. We're doing well. You know, Gary, I'm still having trouble making sense of this Jaylen Brown trade, as I'm sure a lot of folks in Boston are. There's a million questions to ask, but I guess the first one to ask is plainly, why? From what you know, why did the Celtics trade Jaylen Brown, and why now?
2: Yeah, the why now is confusing because, if anything, they could have held on to him if they were really looking to move him and tried to maximize the value they got for him. But I think they decided after this season, losing in the first round, that they had to make some changes. And their brain trust came together after that Game 7 loss to Philly and decided Jaylen Brown is the one that needs to go. And you can look at the analytical aspect of it. You know, he's on and off the floor. If you want to, you know, the numbers say one thing, his averages, his accolades, all NBA, all-star, six in MVP voting, and his analytical numbers say something different. And the question is, what do you believe? Who do you believe? How deep in the analytics are you? Do you run your team through analytics, or do you use it just as an asset? You know, and it sounds like the Celtics were just had this determined analytically that he was not helping this team maximize its potential. And that's going to be a question asked for decades in Boston of whether that's actually true, how much he impacted winning. You know, he posted on his social media that he is one of the winningest players in the last 10 years. Very true. So it kind of splits with how much do you really believe in the analytics and how much do you believe in your eyes and what you see and guys scoring 30 points a game and scoring 50 in L.A., against the Clippers and shutting down Luka in the finals. I think that was one thing. I think the contract, he's due an extension, 2 years, $140 million. That is something that I don't think the Celtics are willing to pay in today's CBA. So they decided they wanted to move him. Why now? Why they had to take this deal and not hold on to him is another question.
0: Yeah, and that's the next pressing question for me. Is why was the return only 36-year-old Paul George, 2 first-round picks, with one being 5 years from now and 2 second-round picks? You know, again, you mentioned the accolades. 6th in the MVP voting. He won the Finals MVP 25 months ago. He's a 5-time All-Star. Gary, I'm a Knicks fan, and I'll be the first to say it. There are not more than 20 players in the NBA currently better than Jaylen Brown, and I think that's being a little conservative. So how was that all Brad Stevens got back for him? That is probably the biggest question that most people want to know.
2: Yeah, I mean, that's what's interesting now going on in Boston is

0: there's several factions of Celtic fans. There are Celtic fans that were diehard Jaylen Brown fans, are terribly upset about the trade, writing off the team, upset. And there's a group of Celtic fans that were like, yeah, we like Jaylen, but analytically he doesn't fit, and, you know, we would be open to trading him. But when they got so little in return, those two factions have come together now, the ones that wanted to trade him but wanted more in return, and the ones that didn't want to trade him and are angry because of the return they got. Now, the question is, how much does Paul George have left? How much is he willing to contribute? Was the Philly thing just an aberration? It was not a good 2 years for him in Philly, although he was very good in the series against the Celtics. Can he be the number two guy or the number 2A guy behind a Derek White or a Peyton Pritchard when Tatum is number one? And you think that at least Philadelphia could have attached a prospect, their recently taken first-round pick. They could have taken some, you know, the Celtics could have taken back someone who would have given the fan base some hope, right? Okay, we got George and his expiring contract, but we also got, hey, the guy was just taken in the first round. No, they did not get that. They just got simply Paul George and a first-round pick from 28 and one from 31. And as you guys know, fans aren't worried about draft pick 5 years from now. They're not thinking about the 2031 draft. That's not something people aren't doing the 2031 mock drafts yet, right? People aren't sketching out 14-year-olds yet. So to me, it's a terrible return for a good player in kind of a disrespectful way to end a 10-year tenure for Jaylen Brown, who gave us all to Boston.
1: Gary, I totally agree. I think a lot of people definitely agree the return was just not what any of us were expecting with Jaylen Brown. And I think now we're all expecting, because Brad Stevens is one of the best GMs in the NBA, like, there's got to be some kind of master plan. Like, there's got to be somewhere else they go. Do you see them, like, making a trade, you know, with these picks that they have and maybe going and acquiring somebody? Or are they just banking on the development of, like, the Pritchards and the Kadas and some of these other guys? Like, what do you think is next here for the Boston Celtics and where they go?
0: Yeah, I mean, I don't see a subsequent move, like, let's say to move Paul George's contract. Like, no one else is going to be foolish enough to take that deal with another year attached, because there's a player option next year for $56 million. Like, that's a contract that was considered one of the worst contracts in the NBA the minute it was signed. Like, teams were looking at Philadelphia, and you signed, you know, Paul George at $212 million coming off, you know, which, you know, his prime was long over. So if you're the Celtics, you've got to play Paul George. You've got Mitchell Robinson now in the fold to improve your defense. You've got Mike Conley, who will play, you know, spot minutes here and there to kind of keep the defense or the offense organized. Can you use another scorer? Of course, they could use some more bolstering. But at this point, they're in the middle of the pack in the Eastern Conference. They're not going to be picked to win this thing. I know the odds are still high on the Celtics making this work, and I know Joe Mazzulla will figure some way things out to make this team work, because they did win 56 games last year and they are, you know, if you take Jaylen out and replace him with Jason, which is basically what they're doing, because Jason didn't play most of last year, and you add Mitchell Robinson, you could argue that they're better the team than they were last year when they won 56 games. However, the East is much better. However, they've got to blend in and see how this thing works with Paul George. They've lost a 30-point-per-game score, you know, but it goes back to the analytics, guys. Whether you believe that Jaylen Brown has how much he impacts winning, and obviously the Celtics did not believe he impacted winning as much as they'd like, so they're going to go for it with this roster and see what happens, and they have flexibility to do some things in the future, now more picks to include in trades. And I think you'll see some changes, but probably not right now.
1: Gary, another thing that this trade told me was that they were always going to trade him this offseason. You know, we've done this song and dance, as you know, for a lot of off seasons. Are they going to trade Jaylen Brown? Are they not going to trade him? It just felt different this year,

0: and kind of with the return that they got and kind of the desperation, it seems like, it just felt like they were just looking to part ways. Do you kind of get that feeling from this? Like, Brown was always going to get traded? Or do you think that if Stevens never got a deal that he liked, he would have brought him back?
1: Well, if he liked this deal, then that says just a lot. Like, they're getting barbecued locally and nationally about the return from fans, from experts, from, you know, pundit, everybody, other executives around the league are shaking their head about the return that they got. So if this was the best they could do, I would think that you would retain him, play out this year, and then next summer, if you want to put, you know, there'll be a new set of players on the market, there'll be new situations that you could approach that you could trade him next summer, you know, and then move on from there. But this was an act seemingly of desperation in terms of, we just got to get this guy out of here, which leads people to think that Jalen was an off-court problem or we couldn't have him in our locker room. He did not, what I've been told, demand a trade. He did not demand a trade. He was looking forward to making this thing work. So this is all on the Celtics. So that's the unfortunate part. It's not that you traded the guy. It just somewhat soiled his reputation on the way out. So there's going to be some forgiveness that needs to happen whenever Jalen decides to come back or his number is potentially retired and he comes back to Boston. There's going to have to be some conversations because you didn't only trade him. You traded him and you kind of put his, your foot in his butt on the way out the door, making it seem like he was a problem.
2: Gary, if you can answer this in 20 seconds, that would be great. Just really quickly, there are two pieces of reporting regarding the failed Giannis trade that I keep hearing and seeing. One's that the Celtics refuse to include 20-year-old Hugo Gonzalez, and the other is that they refuse to give Giannis a third year on a contract extension. You got like literally 15 seconds. I know, sorry to jam it in here real quick. Do you know if either of those are true? Do you, like, what have you heard about that?
1: I thought they felt like they offered enough and did not want to include Hugo Gonzalez in the deal. The third year, I've been told, is not true. That they were willing to give a third year, but the return from Milwaukee was not enough for the Bucks. And Giannis said, "Hey, I'll just take the Miami deal."
2: Yeah. Sorry, Gary, we got to run here, brother. We got a hard out in 5 seconds. I appreciate the time, man. Thank you so much. We're going to take a short break. We're going to talk to the Philly side of things when we come back on BetMGM tonight.
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3: 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It appears by its own numbers, the U.S. government seems insolvent. 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
1: 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Huge thanks and a big shout out to Gary Washburn from the Boston Globe for joining us last segment. So we get the Celtics side of things. Now why don't we get the very positive side of things, the city that fleeced this trade last night. Let's head to Philly, which is now my neck of the woods, fortunately and also unfortunately in many ways. But let's talk to a guy that is all good and all positive here. And he's got to be living on cloud nine right now because there was the process, and then there's whatever the hell this is with this Sixers trade pulling Jaylen Brown into Philly. Let's go to our guest line and bring in Hunter Brody. Broads, who's a sports radio host for WIP in Philly and also the founder of Broads Media. Dude, I mean, what the hell? What a last 24 hours. It's 103 degrees outside, but man, things are awfully cool right now in the city of brotherly love for you guys.
2: Gentlemen, hello. Wow. Just wow. I don't even know what to say. Thanks for having me. Oh, dude. There's my assessment. Seriously, that's all I got for it. That's my assessment. I still can't even process it. It honestly feels too good to be true. So there's a part of my brain that goes, all right, what's the kick, right? When is he going to go on Twitch? When is he going to go on any of these platforms and say something stupid? And then I'm going to complain because it's probably happening soon. But listen, all jokes aside, I felt stuck as a Sixers fan because we had the youth movement with Maxie and VJ, and then we had the old guys and Paul George and Embiid, and it just didn't align. And now with Mike Gansey here pulling all the strings, it just feels like he created a lane for me to enjoy this thing in a different mindset. And where it takes me, we'll find out. But I felt stuck, and now there's an opening. Does that sound fair?
1: Yeah. You gave me the lack of words when you first started your answer. That probably could have been your first reaction. So it's a day later. But what were your initial thoughts when you first read? Because I texted you almost immediately. I was like, dude. And I tried to see if you can come on. You were out with your family, you know, being a good dad, being a good husband. But what were your initial thoughts when you saw Shams's tweet that Jaylen Brown was a Sixer and all it took to get him was playoff P, Paul George, two firsts, and 2 second-round picks?
2: Yeah, it was crazy. So I was with my kids, and we were out, and we were in the playroom where we were, and here we are dancing around with these little miniature figures, and we're pretending we're jumping in the pool. And I see the notification, and the way it came down with Shams is it said, blockbuster. The Boston Celtics are trading Jaylen Brown to the Philadelphia ... and didn't even finish on my home screen. So that was the initial thing I saw, and I'm like, what? So I had to open up the app. I had to stop playtime. Bad father. And I'm like, hold on a second. This is crazy. And then I'm like, this is fake. Somehow I'm now getting fake Shams notifications. What? And then, that was sort of where I was at. And then I'm going, do we trade Joel Embiid? Are they going to try and do something even crazier because he's just not someone who you can believe is available? I'm like, I don't know if they're going to do that. Are they going to get LeBron? These are the type of things that start to marinate in my head. I'm going banana land and I'm throwing crazy things at the wall. And that was sort of my first reaction. My first reaction was, I can't believe it. This has to be fake. The second reaction is, are they going to do something even crazier? Like find a way to get out of this Embiid extension just because he's never healthy? Or are they going to get LeBron and try and make this whole thing work with LeBron, Jaylen Brown, Maxi, Vito? Oh, dude, let me tell you, you're so lucky your Knicks won a championship because, you know, we're kind of coming.
3: You guys certainly could be. Was there any rumblings of this at all, Broads? Because it feel like, I mean, with the Jaylen Brown thing, we were throwing out so many teams. I never heard Philly. So you being in the area doing Philadelphia radio, like, were you guys ever talking about this at all? Did you ever hear anything, or was this pretty hush-hush?
2: Yeah, no, this was just as blindsided as you can get. I think that's why so that the fans are just in disbelief. Today is a crazy day where, one, we're all on the same page, which never happens. There's nothing to even fight about. We're just kind of celebrating it. And, yeah, to your point, it felt like the Giannis thing was going to happen, and that fell through. But you never thought Brad Stevens was going to pick up the phone to talk to the Sixers to make this happen. Now, I'm sure you guys all read about this and all, but, you know, obviously with the Celtics selling their team and having this whole new ownership involved and whatnot, there's sort of been talks about the contracts that they were absorbing when they took over. And I mean, there was always sort of that, hey, they may try the Kristaps Porzingis and the deal and just trying to get out of this money. But again, even if that is the case and you saw them maneuver through contractually with some of these big names, in what universe would it be for an aging Paul George? That is just absurd. Like, say what you will about Jaylen Brown and the annoying player he might be off the court and whatever. Maybe the analytics say he's inefficient with the ball in his hand. Whatever it all says, a 36, 37-year-old Paul George who took like drugs and had a suspension and to your biggest rival who just beat you when you were down 3-1. I'm almost talking myself right now into this is too good to be true and I'm waiting for something bad to happen. So to answer your question, I had no idea this was coming. I don't think anybody did. And that's what makes it so bizarre.
1: Yeah. Yeah, we're talking to our guy Brodes, Hunter Brody, here on BetMGM tonight, Westwood One Sports. He's a host on 94 WIP, our sister station in Philly. He's also the founder of Brodes Media. Make sure you check it out on YouTube. 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
4: Brodes,
1: you mentioned it. We watched my Knicks win a title last month. Two in a row.
4: We win one tomorrow. That's called
1: We got a sounder coming in.
4: It has.
1: We got one of our segment sounders coming in, so we're throwing a little audible at you here, Brodes. You got a pick. Hey, you got a player tonight that's definitely going to get a hit. I know the Phils lost earlier today, but if you could name any player that's going to get a hit tonight on the spot, then you're like you have a free pass to come on the show any night you want.
2: Sure, of course. Everyone knows I'm locked into the White Sox and the Guardians. Well, why not Benintendi? Yeah, maybe a little Benintendi action and clean up for the White Sox.
1: All right, well, Mark Brode's down for Benintendi. But you did, back to the point at hand, you did watch my Knicks win a title last month. I got to go to Spain right after that and basically just drink myself into oblivion and celebrate. And so from our conversations, like you seem like a pretty realistic guy, but you already did say we're coming, meaning the Sixers. And our friends at BetMGM, I don't think I agree with it, but they don't necessarily seem to think so. The Celtics odds are still somehow twice as short as the Sixers. And the Knicks are the faves in the East. But here's the landscape now in Philly. Tobias is gone. Paul George is gone with the trade. It's Jaylen Brown, Maxey, Embiid, Edgecombe. You guys just picked up Dean Wade, Anthony Simons, my guy Ariel Huck-Porty, and the rest of the supporting cast. So, like, the ceiling, the expectation for this year, I'll say that. The expectation is what, Brodes?
2: To be in the mix legitimately again. And this is probably going to be a bad way to describe it, but it's like the closest Sixers memory I've had of relevancy. Like when Embiid and Ben Simmons were here and it was like year one, year two, year three. And then they kind of got into that. They're kicking the first round's ass with the Kelly Olynyks and the Jared Dudleys. It's like, all right, let's get to the second round and face a real team. And like they would lose in seven to Kawhi or whatever. But there was real belief that they could do something. Now, we were wrong, but I just remember that feeling of we got something here that is competing with the top of the Eastern Conference. We struggled to get over that hump, and maybe that Jaylen Brown experience of finals MVP and that run and the time in Boston could be the difference from what those groups were. But that feeling I had with those groups where they were a top three in the Eastern Conference and we really thought there was something maybe going to happen. J.J. Redick, Jimmy Butler, that team was stacked on paper. There were times where we felt, you got a real shot at this. That's my expectation, at least for year one, right? Then we get a little bit of substance and then we can maybe figure out what you're going to do with the bench or how you're going to get some rotation spots filled. But for year one, I need you to make me believe that there's actually a chance.

0: that you can seriously compete. And maybe that's stupid of me, but it goes back to what I was saying previously, which was the door was closed. And now this opens the door. And I don't know how far it's opened, but it was shut. We were stuck, and it was a scary space to be because that Embiid extension didn't even kick in yet. So just legitimately compete and look like a real serious team, and I'll see where the ball lies. What do you think about that? You think I'm a fraud?
1: No, I think that's fine.
2: Yeah, I think that's fine too. Brodes, obviously the big fella, Joel Embiid, one of the big question marks in the NBA. What this Jaylen Brown trade does, though, is with him and Maxey and VJ now, all of a sudden that three might be enough to beat a lot of the teams in the Eastern Conference. Because that's been the big question, as you know, with Philly. It's you can't rely on him. He's always hurt. And you just haven't had those guys to go along with Maxey when he's not available. Now that you have Jaylen Brown, outside of the Knicks, like, do you feel like at this point, if you can't rely on Embiid, even with adding Jaylen Brown, like, you think Philly has enough now to compete and beat those other teams?
0: I think so. Here's my guess is it just like takes the pressure off of Embiid needing to be this superhero. Cause that's sort of been the issue is when he's on the floor, you're just saying, yo, dude, save us. You're that special of a talent. Now you may not have the legs anymore. Or you may not be physically capable or whatever, but we were in such desperation mode. It was Maxey, you go fly around the court for 48 minutes, like your hair's on fire and just go be a speed guy. And then Embiid, save us after playing only 21 regular season games or something. It just didn't feel like a recipe for success. But what I think this does now is it allows everyone to calm down. Like, Joel doesn't have to save us and be this magical creature to just like pop up out of nowhere, operate from the nail with super efficiency and be the anchor defensively. And I mentioned Maxey. I just feel over the last couple of years, I mentioned the speed. I mean, this guy would play 48 minutes every single night, it felt. It was just balls to the wall. He only knows how to play with one sort of gear, which is great, but it takes a toll. And I think what this allows you to do is sort of give Maxey a breather throughout the whole season where he doesn't have to do everything with the ball in his hands when Embiid isn't there. And you can allow Jaylen Brown to do certain things. You could slow the game down a little bit more, and that could allow Maxey over the long run maybe to have some more legs by the end of the season. So that would maybe be my view of it all is stop putting so much emphasis on everything being Joel related and allowing Maxey maybe to have a different style of play too, which I think he desperately needs for as good as he is. You know, I do think they kind of run him into the ground.
1: Yeah. We're talking to Hunter Brody, AKA Brodes, here on BetMGM tonight, getting the Philly side of things, the winners of this Jaylen Brown trade yesterday. Brodes, I said the Luka Doncic trade for me is always going to be the dumbest trade that I think I'll ever see in my lifetime. I don't think this is too far behind. I really don't. You were talking about Embiid. I know that contract, I think, only kicks in this year, with that third year being a player option. So he's still basically tied to Philly through 2029. Does this Jaylen Brown trade make it easier to potentially try to move off of Embiid's contract? Or do you think that that's an untradeable contract and the Sixers are stuck with him no matter what happens here over the next 2 years?
0: Well, as you mentioned with Luka, everything is somehow possible. It sounds crazy, but I'm just saying you could do anything. Man, that's a fascinating question. I wish I could sit here and tell you I got a feel on this Embiid thing. And I don't know with Mike Gansey. Honestly, he's so new to this city. A lot of us are trying to figure out exactly what he's all about. And what a hell of a start, may I add. This is something awesome to sit down and appreciate. But I don't have a read on the type of guy he is. Is he like a legitimate killer and a go-getter and he's crazy and he is willing to part ways with future things, attach that to Embiid's deal and say, get out of here, we're building differently? Or was this just sort of something that fell into his lap because the Celtics were such in a weird spot that it was more timing and not so much this is his philosophy of being this wild card that's willing to go obnoxious? I don't know yet. But there is a part of me that thinks they're looking at it through the lens of Jaylen Brown added to Embiid at the finish line, if they can get him there, is sort of what can make them

0: scary. That's my guess. I could be wrong, but my guess is they're going to try and massage the Embiid health thing until the finish line and then ask whatever version of Maxi, Jaylen Brown, VJ, and if they get LeBron to marry with a healthy Embiid, which, by the way, is a scary risk because, as you saw with the Knicks, I mean, dude, the first round, I was listening up to FAN, and it was, they were what, down 2-1 to Atlanta? And it was like, this team isn't going to win. And then, but it just, it shows you how much, I don't know, like continuity. And I don't know, maybe that's not, maybe it means you don't look good and then you can become good within a little bit of time. I don't know. I just feel the Knicks, they became one and their cohesion mattered so much throughout their journey, even dating back to when they didn't win the championship. I think there was a lot of learning curves throughout that time, firing the head coach, making that change. So my point is, I do think continuity matters, and that part would scare me because Embiid's such a big part. I mean, it's the big man who has the ball in his hand. So that would change a lot. I don't know which way they go, though. This is a shocking development.
1: Broads, I got to ask you about your draft pick because I thought you guys got one of the steals of the draft. I'm an Alabama guy. I watch Filon play every game in college. I love him. I think you're going to love him. He's a bucket. I thought getting him at 22 was a really good pick. So how are people feeling about that? And, you know, now you bring in Jaylen Brown, another guy in that guard room. Do you think, like, he's still, Filon's still part of that second unit? Kind of where do you think his fit is amongst the roster now after the trade? And how do people feel about his upcoming rookie season?
0: Yeah, everyone was pretty thrilled for the draft pick on draft night. To your point, I think people saw that he can score and he could get a bucket, and we were thrilled. The only weird part about it was you essentially gave up on Jared McCain, which I'm still baffled by that, and then you utilized that pick to go get a guard who can help score.
2: You sold like, high on him, though.
0: Yeah, right. Daryl Morey sold very high on him. But I think it goes back to something we were saying with Maxi and just a different version of pressure when you added Jaylen Brown. And I just think it sort of puts that storyline on the back burner and allows for him to just get used to the NBA game at his own pace, where we're not watching through this crazy intense lens of, you know, like, come on, you know how we could be. We're starving. We're drooling out of our mouth, hoping to get basketball back. And he would be sort of in that cooker of, you're going to help us get there, so you better start going. And now it's, you know, calm down. Nick Nurse can sort of push certain levers for you and let you do your thing. And maybe it helps out rotation wise where, you know, you can just play this thing differently. So I'm excited, though. I really am. I think I'm not going to act as if I'm a huge, huge prospect guy, but I do the research after the picks and kind of take a peek at what their strengths are, what their weaknesses are. And I love the idea of, before the Jaylen Brown trade, of course, just Maxi, VJ, Filon, that idea of these three young cats just kind of having that work hard mentality, the always in the gym thing. And it worked out wonders for those guys, and he could just be added to that. But now I think he can ease in, and I mean, listen, now you get Embiid's presence, Maxi's presence, Jaylen Brown's presence. It's never bad to be around guys with that type of skill who have been successful in the league as long as they have. So I'm excited for him. I really am. It's going to be a lot of fun.
2: We're talking to Broads, Hunter Brody, here on BetMGM tonight. He's a host at 94 WIP in Philly. He's also the founder of Broads Media. And as you can tell, he's a big Philly sports fan through and through. And he's very giddy about his Sixers getting Jaylen Brown. How could you not be? It felt like Christmas morning or Christmas night, I guess, yesterday. Broads, you mentioned Nick Nurse. I don't know how you feel about him in general, like over the last couple of years here as a Sixers fan. So, you know, obviously he won the title with Toronto, but like, is this now getting Jaylen Brown and the elevated expectations? Does this now put Nick Nurse on the hot seat if year one ends maybe in the first round exit or even worse? Like, could this potentially signal in the end of Nick Nurse? Or do you think that he's going to be given some time no matter how this thing shakes out in year one with this new core?
0: Yeah, it's a great question. I think this goes back to learning about Mike Gansey. If this thing underperforms and Mike Gansey's like, nope, we're cutthroat, not going to work. And you saw it work with the Knicks too. Even a good coach in Tom Thibodeau, while did a lot of things well, it just wasn't enough. And then you make that switch. So something I'm definitely going to monitor. But so, man, it's kind of split. There are people that are sort of rubbed the wrong way when it comes to Nick Nurse because he's just not giving you that pop. But I always looked at it like, if you really went through the last two or X amount of years with Nick Nurse, and Embiid wasn't available for 80% of the games, Maxi had an injury last year that was limiting him with his hand, and I just never thought he really had the hand or the card.

0: cards that were dealt really to do anything. Like, this is the NBA. You need guys that can play, and then the head coach in the playoffs is sort of when you get to see what they can and can't do. He had a remarkable down 3-1 comeback to a Celtics team that were very flawed, shooting a bunch of threes, and they probably lost the series more than the Sixers went out and won it, because they just kind of stayed to their MO of, I'm going to fire 93s and we're going to live and die by it. But again, I mean, he did keep the team mentally locked in to come back from that series. So I think this is a big year for him. I always felt that he's kind of like, just like, he's a guy. He's a guy. He's not a bad coach. I don't think he's this unbelievable electric coach either. I think he's fine. You know, he's stable. He's okay. But I think now, if there's real expectations to compete again, as I mentioned earlier, well, now I'm going to look with more heat. Like, yo, dude. Like, come on. Like, now I need to see you get creative, use your rotation, start someone different in game two if game one went a wrong way. So it'll be different. And to your point, if this doesn't go well, are they willing to give him time to work with this, or will it be a Tom Thibodeau situation? Mike Gansey, baby. Lock into Mike Gansey. One of the hottest names in Philadelphia, not Bryce Harper. No. Mike Gansey.
1: Mike Gansey. All right, bros, I got one more for you. Speaking of Bryce Harper, I just want to give you one quick opportunity here to go nuts about your Phils. Quick temp check on the Phillies. I mean, the season looked over on May 1. You fire Topper, you bring in Donnie Baseball, and here we are now. It feels like it's 2022 all over again. Do you feel like this is 2022 all over again, like they're destined to go to the World Series here? And for a quick part two, how do you feel about the All-Star game coming to CBP in 2 weeks?
0: The CBP thing is going to be awesome. I mean, I'm watching the link and obviously what they're doing with the World Cup and just everybody all over the place and seeing Brazil and just everything. I think it's been really cool. So to get the baseball side of things, it's going to be a lot of fun. I'm really looking forward to it. With the Phils, here's the ironic part of it all here. See, I have Phillies PTSD. And I'm the miserable you-know-what when it comes to this group, where it's show me in October. So I've just been through it so many times. Look, I love Schwarber. I love Harp. I love these guys. I don't love Trey Turner. I'll tell you that for free. I don't love Trey Turner. But I don't know, man. There's something missing with me and this group to this point. And maybe I'm wrong. They've turned it around miraculously since being 9-19 and the Braves were a billion games up and now they're right in striking distance before the All-Star break even happened. So I will give them a ton of credit. They dig themselves out of an absurd hole, but there's just something about this group that has always found ways to go quiet with their bats and the whole thing. And it's just one big repeat. So I'm kind of in like, come on, fellas, you got to show me when it matters. I hate to be that way because it's such a grueling long season. I try to appreciate every moment, but I am a terrible human being.
1: Well, you're good enough to join us, brother. So I appreciate that, man. And thanks for all the time. Enjoy your weekend. Enjoy the 4th of July. I don't know if you'll be, you know, in the Philly area or if you got any good plans, but I'll be down.
0: Yeah, working.
1: Southern
0: yeah, I'll be working.
1: I'll be in Wildwood.
0: Oh, nice, dude. Yeah, no, I'll be right. Come on, I'm filling. These are the days where the Grinders have to fill in for the big dogs like Spike Eskin, who gets to put his feet up on the beach and relax. And here I am grinding, talking about Danny Briere and the Flyers trying to get some callers.
1: The beach. When's the last time Spike saw a beach?
0: It's a good question. That's a good question. I don't know.
1: Yeah. All right. But enjoy your the spotlight, the much deserved spotlight on WIP this weekend, brother. And which, by the way, the folks can listen to on the Odyssey app. Dude, appreciate it as always, man. We love having you on. So I know I'll be calling you soon to talk some Phillies or to talk some Eagles here on the show. So I appreciate it. We appreciate it.
0: Of course, fellas, man. Have a great weekend. And Mike Gansey, goodbye, everybody.
2: Thanks, Bruce.
1: Mike Gansey's got to be, I guess he's the most beloved figure in all of Philly right now. I mean, I haven't heard anybody say it. Go ahead, Peach.
3: I was going to say, Pat, they got Howie Roseman and they're treating Mike Gansey like he's the next big thing. It's like, how many great GMs is the city of Philadelphia going to have? To Brode's point, though, it's kind of all downhill from here, Pat, isn't it? After a trade like that, there's you can't really top that one. So, hell of a start for Mike Gansey, but I don't know if he could be the GM for the next 25 years. I don't think he's going to make a trade as good as that.
1: No, he will not. And that is a good thing. It's like when you first you buy a car and you take it off the lot.

0: And then the value, it just, that's the highest it'll ever be. It's all downhill from there. You're just waiting for that first car accident. You're waiting for that first check engine light to come on. That's what Mike Ganzi is right now. You just drove him off the lot. And you're like, oh my God, I got seat warmers. I got a cup holder like underneath my seat.
1: Yeah.
0: What'd you say?
1: I said, this GM thing is easy, right? I mean, people, they complain. I mean, this GM thing is easy. That's what Mike Ganzi's thinking.
0: Exactly. 310-840-4910 is the phone number to join the show. All right. When we come back, we'll get you a World Cup update. Two legends playing in what is probably going to be one of them, their final game ever in the World Cup. Ronaldo and Modric, Portugal, Croatia. We'll get you an update when we return. We'll unpack both the Broads interview and the Gary Washburn interview. What did Boston have to say about it? What did our Philly side have to say about it? In case you want to hear more, we're going to do that when we return as well. 310-840-4910. I'm Pat Boyle. He's PJ Glasser. This is BetMGM Tonight right here on Westwood One Sports.
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1: All righty, welcome on back. 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I'm Pat Boyle. 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All right, we're going to unpack both the Broads, Hunter Brody, what he had to say, or the Philly fanatic Sixers and Philly sports fan side of view on the Jaylen Brown trade, and we'll unpack the Gary Washburn side of things, I don't want to say classy, because that makes it sound like I'm saying Broads is not classy, but Broads is a fan, PJ. He's a lunatic. Oh, Gary is a very measured journalist, very smart. Again, not that Broads is dumb, but we had two very different interviews. And I thought they were both fantastic. We're going to unpack those in a second, but Peach, first scoreboard update here tonight for the World Cup. Portugal, Croatia, Ronaldo and Modric. I saw Combs put in our show chat. I thought this was like known. Maybe it's not official until he actually says it. But according to Underdog on Twitter, put out that Ronaldo's sister claims she has a, quote, reliable source saying that this World Cup will be Ronaldo's last. So enjoy it while it lasts. I mean, he's 41 years old. Did anybody really was coming back? Did anybody think he was playing at 45? But, yes, and I thought that this was, no matter what, this was going to be Modric. Luka
2: Tom
1: Modric
2: Brady did it.
1: World Cup anyway, but, you know, former teammates at Real Madrid, two of the great players of this century. And we could have had a couple of goals already, but it's still somehow 0-0, 33 minutes in. But this has been back and forth. It has been intense. It's been a good game so far, considering there hasn't been a goal yet.
3: I feel like this has been the story of Portugal's tournament so far. You know, a lot of people were kind of picking them as the dark horse. Like, if you take away the Spains, the Englands, the Frances, the Argentinas, people kind of like Portugal in that next tier of teams to win it. And watching this first 30 minutes, you could see why. I mean, the talent, it's just fantastic. But they just, like, they can't finish, Pat. You know, it's like when you're in a hockey game and you're just peppering the goalie and you cannot score. And it's just got to be frustrating for them. They played Colombia to a 0-0 draw. DR Congo was a 1-1 draw. And now here they go again against Croatia, where it's a 0-0 game and it very easily could be 2-0 Portugal. So Croatia, they're getting dominated. Portugal is the better team. They're playing like it. But you got to feel good if you're a Croatia fan, because for two people that like Croatia to win this match, for two people that bet the draw in regulation, it just does have the feel of, man, Portugal is just doing everything but scoring. So hopefully Croatia's defense can keep it up, and then they can find themselves a counterattack, try and score a goal.
1: Yeah, well, that's what they're doing. Croatia's just sitting back, and then they're hitting on the counter because they cannot sustain enough possession, and they're not fast enough that if they get

0: countered. Well, after they send numbers forward, like they're in big trouble. So they've got to try to play a little bit of a defensive shell and then hit on the counter. And all it takes is one. All it takes is one to do it. Croatia nearly had them there, but that was it. And Portugal got a heck of a well-timed challenge to slow things down. It could have looked like it was maybe a foul, but it was actually just really perfectly timed tackle. So yeah, Portugal's been the better team, but I would think Croatia is definitely in this game. They just kind of have to withstand this flurry right now that Portugal's sending at them. 310-840-4910. All right, PJ. So again, huge shout out to Broads, Hunter Brody, for joining us. That's the more fresh one. So I want to spin it back, especially because we ran out a little time. We ran out of time a little bit from Gary Washburn from the Boston Globe. But what was the biggest thing that he said that you think stood out? I jammed it in there right at the end. But hey, when I said, like, what did you think was more of the truth, if you will, or more of a bigger reason why the Giannis trade fell through? Was it because the Celtics didn't want to include Hugo Gonzalez, or was it because they didn't want to offer Giannis a third year? And he kind of alluded that both things might have been true, which is crazy to me. And it makes me think that I mentioned it yesterday when Kate was filling in, PJ. Like, there's a video of our guy, our buddy Zach Gelb, floating around that he was on a show and they had Antoine Walker on, former Celtic. And Antoine Walker was like, if this trade happens, this is before it happened, if this trade happens, this is the new ownership group, but led by Bill Chisholm, making, and this would not be anything about basketball. This would be a purely business decision. And so the fact that you didn't, like, I got to believe that that might be true, that they don't want to spend money. They don't want $65 million plus dollars a year for Jaylen Brown. But it's like, you won't include Hugo Gonzalez in a trade for Giannis, or you are refusing to give Giannis Antetokounmpo a third year. You only were going to give him 2 years. Like, it's almost like Boston was looking for a reason to not have that trade happen.
1: Correct. Not make the trade. Yeah, you're right. Which is shocking for Boston. And the fact that they might now have two teams in that city, because Red Sox fans are just so fed up with their ownership group and how they're kind of having the same approach. And we're talking about the best sports city from a success standpoint in the country by far. Everybody wishes they were a Boston sports fan with how much winning they've done in the last 20 years. So the fact that the Celtics now could kind of be trending down the road that the Red Sox are, where it's not as much about winning and it's more about just making financial decisions, could be very interesting. So yeah, that question about Giannis certainly was something. I also thought, you know, Gary's a soft-spoken guy, Pat, but he was adamant that Jaylen Brown did not want this. He didn't ask for a trade. He didn't want to move on, which we knew. But again, somebody who covers the team to be that adamant about that, I thought was very interesting. And even in his post today, you know, that Shams reposted about the fact that he's still processing it. And it really wasn't this heartfelt, like, thank you, like, I love my time there. It was kind of like, you know, they did me dirty. Like, I did not want this. I didn't expect this. So I just think all of this is really interesting, because him and Tatum, I mean, they did a lot of good things. They won a ring. They were one of the top teams in the East for just about all the time that those guys were there together. And I think it's just shock, because for a team like the Celtics that is such a good organization with such a good GM in Brad Stevens, to see them have such a lopsided trade like this, very surprising. And I think Gary, for somebody who's covered the team as long as he has, you could hear it in his voice and the way he was answering questions. Like, he's still shocked by it. So I think that is what has stood out to me, Pat, is even the people close to the team in that city, they are as shocked as all of us are that they ended up accepting this trade.
0: Yeah. Yeah. And you mentioned it. Jaylen Brown's post that he came out with today and what he said, you're right, he didn't want the trade. And Gary Washburn said it. That seems to be the prevailing, like, cold hard truth. The cold hard facts is that Jaylen Brown did not request the trade. He did not ask to be traded. Boston sent his ass packing. And, you know, Gary mentioned, he kept mentioning it, and analytically, if you believe in it, you want your team run analytically, you believe in the analytics, take the analytics and shove them with the first four letters of that word comes from. Shove them there.
1: Yeah,
0: shove them there, because again, PJ, I'm a Knicks fan. The Celtics are not better without Jaylen Brown. They're not. I don't care what the stupid true rating on off the court says. He was the Finals MVP 25 months ago.
1: They don't win.

0: NBA championship if not for him. Tatum was stunk in that series against Dallas. He wasn't good at all. Jaylen Brown carried them. And I'm looking back at the stats from the series against the Knicks 2 years ago when they got knocked out. And Tatum averaged 25, 12, and 5.5. And he shot okay. Him and Jaylen Brown both shot 40%. But, like, neither of them played that well. It wasn't like Jaylen Brown sunk them in that series. So that was the last time they got eliminated. And then this year, they get knocked out in the first round after having a 3-1 lead against the Sixers and a game 7 that Tatum doesn't even play. So how is Jaylen Brown basically getting scapegoated for this? Like, it's his fault, the last two eliminations for Boston? I'm not buying that. I honestly, the more I think about it, I think this is a new, just like you mentioned, PJ, great point with the Red Sox. Everybody hates the ownership group there. They'd rather spend on, what is it, Liverpool, right? They own Liverpool.
1: Yep. Correct.
0: Rather than spend on the Red Sox, it feels like this new Boston ownership group, they came in and they're a bunch of cheapskates that would rather not have Jaylen Brown on the team because they don't want to have to spend right up to the second apron for the next, you know, for the foreseeable future here.
1: Pat, I'm glad you brought up your Knicks because, you know, I've been doing a lot of hits. I've done a couple hits today. I did some last night. And people are like, what are your thoughts on the Jaylen Brown trade? I said my initial thought are that the Knicks are the winner in all of this. As a Knicks fan, you have to be absolutely thrilled that Boston did this. I know it makes Philadelphia a contender and it makes them a lot better, but you just swept Philly. That's a bad matchup for Philadelphia. And you just made the second best team in the East by far way worse. I mean, way worse. Like, Boston is probably going to be competing as like a 5 seed, 4 seed in the Eastern Conference next year. For a Knicks team that was already the favorite in the East, they're running it back. They got that great starting lineup. They did lose Mitchell Robinson to the Celtics, of course, but they got all the confidence. The pressure's off. They won their championship. And now you just took away their biggest competition. You took away their second best player. I obviously, Philly's a huge winner in this, Pat, but I mean, I think you're Knicks. I mean, you got to be thrilled. It's like if you're looking at it from an OKC perspective and the Spurs made a trade of this extent and they got rid of like Stephon Castle, you don't think OKC fans would be happy about that? Or they got rid of Dylan Harper or something like that? So, I mean, when you're one of these contending teams, and I know the Knicks have built their team to beat that iteration of Boston, and they did so a couple seasons ago. And I think that's a big reason why Brad Stevens made this move, was because he didn't feel like with Tatum and Brown, he could beat this version of New York. But still, man, I think if you're a Knicks fan today, if you're a Philly fan, as we were just talking to Broads, you're obviously ecstatic. I think if you're a Knicks fan too, you got to be absolutely thrilled about this.
0: Oh, I am. Oh, don't. No, PJ,
1: I should be. Absolutely.
0: I'm trying to be a good sports talk radio host first and foremost, but yes, as a Knicks fan, I'm over the moon. I mean, I love it. I think the Knicks, here's something. Here's something for the entire city of Boston. Let me roll up my sleeves. The New York Knicks have broken the Boston Celtics. They've broken them from the inside.
1: Yeah.
0: And I did see a funny tweet, by the way. Is that Stavi guy? Whatever. I don't know what his real name is. I just know him as Stavi. He's funny. Massive. He was like, day one as a double agent, and Mitchell Robinson is already dismantling the Boston Celtics organization from within. Like, the Celtics are crumbled. Brad Stevens, his brain is scrambled. The Knicks have scrambled his brains to the point where he's like, we have to dismantle it. We can't beat the Knicks. Yeah, no, I'm over the moon, brother. I love this. Every single second of it. The Celtics just traded away Jaylen Brown for Paul George. Like, they got significantly worse. Do I worry a little bit about Philly? Yeah, a little bit. But sure. Embiid will probably get hurt, and they'll probably find a way to, you know, to lose. I mean, the Knicks just swept them, so I'm not worried about Philly. But yeah, the fact that Boston is definitely not in the Knicks' way anymore, I feel really, really, really good about that. 310-840-4910. When we come back, we'll talk a little bit more about this trade, continue to unpack the two interviews we had, and it'll be halftime of Portugal-Croatia. Which legend's career in the World Cup is ending tonight? We'll give you an update when we come back. A couple baseball scores as well. And we'll give out Brandon Combs and Michael Montgomery's Let's Go Streaking picks, because I haven't done it yet. They're in the Dodgers game, so don't worry. It's not time sensitive. But we'll do all that when we come back. I'm Pat Boyle. He's PJ Glasser. This is BetMGM tonight on Westwood One Sports.
2: Jaylen Brown is headed to the city of brotherly love. The Celtics are trading the former finals MVP to the Sixers for Paul George.

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1: Welcome on back, BetMGM Tonight, Westwood One Sports. I'm Pat Boyle. He's PJ Glasser. The phone number to join the show is 310-840-4910. That's 310-840-4910. All right, quick update. Halftime, Croatia 0, Portugal 0. Portugal had controlled most of the first half, had much of the bigger chances, but could not get on the receiving end of a couple of really dangerous crosses and also a bunch of dangerous-looking shots that got blocked. Croatia made a couple of nice saves. So 0-0 at half. We'll continue to keep you posted throughout that game. Late one tonight, Switzerland-Algeria, by the way, 11 p.m. Eastern. So that's a late one. That's the latest game that we've had start in like 2 weeks. So yep. You got that going on at the World Cup. We did Let's Go Streaking earlier, which we always do at 6:45 p.m. Eastern. We had to cut it short, though. So just for anybody that missed it, that likes following it every night, because last night we went 3 for 3. Mookie Betts ended up not playing, but Kate hit, I hit, and Monty's back. I think so. I guess it was Max. Max Sheedy hit on Michael Harris. Who, by the way, PJ, did you see that? The Brits, they went to the Braves game after the World Cup win, and they were going, Michael, they were singing Michael Harris songs, like, you know, English soccer hooligan chants. It was phenomenal.
2: So good. Michael Harris must have not wanted them to leave. He was getting serenaded in center field. That was awesome, man. It's gonna be a little sad, Pat, when the World Cup is over and these fan bases aren't at these games doing chants. It's just, it's so fun. I wish I could go to one of these baseball games when one of these fan bases take over. Because what a cool experience it looks like.
1: Same. Yeah, so last night goes streaking. We went a perfect 3 for 3. Tonight I'm going with Kevin McGonigal of the Tigers. They're at the Rangers. That game, I think, actually starting like the next few minutes or just started. PJ, your game, I believe, just started as well. You're going with Bobby Witt for the Royals.
3: Yes,
1: and
3: sir.
1: Then our guys behind the proverbial glass, producer Brandon Combs, who is on a current streak of 2, he's going with Max Muncy tonight. Dodgers going up against the Padres. And then Monty, who's on a current streak of 3, he's going with Shohei. Shohei Ohtani going up against the Padres. Monty looking to become the first member of this crew to get to 40 correct picks. So that is on the line tonight. From Mr. Michael Montgomery, the owner and operator of batters-box.com. Let's see if we can get a quick baseball score or two in here, because I think there's only 2 or 3 games going on right now, Peach. Guardians lead the White Sox 2-0. Battle for first place in the AL Central. That's a good one. Braves lead the Cardinals 5-3. St. Louis still above 500 on July 2nd. We thought that team was going to be terrible. And the Braves trying to hold off the Phillies. They lead it 5-3, and then the Royals are up 1-0. Did your guy Bobby Witt already get a hit? No, he went. He's 0-for-1.
2: Got a strikeout.
1: All right. All right.
2: Not great. Sorry. Hopefully 4 more.
1: It's not, as Joe Girardi would say, it's not what you want. By the way, that Braves-Cardinals game, 8 runs in the first inning. Yikes.
2: Wow.
1: You had a 3-run home run. From Jordan Walker. So he just continues to have an incredible season. I think he's up to 19 home runs now. Yeah, 19 bombs for Jordan Walker. And then the Braves knocked Dustin May out in the very first inning with just a bunch of singles and doubles and sack flies and whatnot. They knocked Dustin May out of the game already. How about
2: that? If anybody had that nerfy, text us, please. Because I feel that's tough.
1: Yeah, but I know. All right, we'll talk more when we come back. We'll also hit on some of the other smaller moves in NBA free agency. They're going to make a big difference when we come back right here on BetMGM Tonight.
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